0: launch safety training for faculty, staff, and students. And that line outside the UCCU Center continues to slowly move in ahead of tonight's privately organized Turning Point USA Memorial. Signs along the sidewalk warn no bags, no weapons inside. The program is set to start in 30 minutes. Live, Eric Cabrera, KSL News Radio.
1: All day long, we've been seeing students visiting the site where Kirk was shot to pay their respects, as well as get some closure for themselves.
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3: Carly Jenkins and Alex Thompson were in the crowd 1 year ago today when Charlie Kirk was shot. And to this point, time has not been able to heal all of their emotional wounds.
2: Crowds are still not a thing. The sound of gunshots are still not a thing. I can't even play video games that I normally would be able to play.
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3: And even after all that's happened, Jenkins says she thinks we can all try to be a little more like Charlie in at least one regard.
2: I hope that we all can continue to debate and show everybody each other's point of views.
3: At UVU, Adam Small, KSL News Radio.
1: Our top national story. Democrats are calling out the president for his pitch to Americans last night. During his speech at the GOP convention, President Trump said he would give every American adult a $5,000 check if the GOP sweeps the midterm election.
5: Last night, the president made himself the briber-in-chief. It is not legal to offer people money for their vote. But if we know one thing about Donald Trump, it's he's never paid a bill he's owed, whether it's in the private sector or as president.
1: That's Kentucky's Democratic Governor Andy Beshear at a news conference today. That GOP convention wraps up tonight in Dallas. Today we're expecting to hear from Vice President J.D. Vance. News Nation's Joe Khalil has more on what to expect.
6: He has tried to make this race a referendum, not on President Trump and on the current situation, but instead on Democratic candidates. He's gone after Al Sayed in Michigan. He's certainly gone after Tallarico in Texas. So we expect a lot of that. He will likely talk about what he sees as economic successes of the Trump administration. He will talk about a number of things like the tax policies, the tax breaks that the administration has put forward.
1: President Trump will deliver tonight's closing remarks. Local researchers met this week to discuss a study that suggests higher rates of suicide and depression could be partially linked to high altitude. The findings were first published in 2018. Researchers say the lack of oxygen can actually impact your serotonin production and the way your brain produces energy. But researchers also say more studies are needed. KSL News Time 605. First look traffic. Here's Ricky Meese.
7: We are seeing speeds improve in spots southbound to I-15 from an earlier crash at 5th East American Fork. But for Utah County drivers, it's still a slow roll going around the point of the mountain all the way to Linden. Ricky Meese in the KSL Traffic Center.
1: Coming up, we look back on what happened 1 year ago today at Utah Valley University through Jeff Kaplan's Minute of News.
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1: 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After covering Charlie Kirk's murder a year ago, the next morning, Jeff wrote this minute of news, and he tells us he still stands by every word.
13: 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In the aftermath of Charlie Kirk's murder, some of us are resigned to the idea the political system is broken. Others are filled with rage. The keyboard warriors on X run the gamut of emotions from grief to sadness to rage to the demand for revenge, and the cycle continues. From the hammer attack on Nancy Pelosi's husband to the president to the killing of two Israeli embassy workers in D.C. to the murders of two Minnesota Democratic leaders and now a leading light of Republican politics gone. Where does this end? Where does it end? I watched yesterday as every politician I ever heard of, from Biden to Trump to Newsom to Governor Cox to local political figures, hundreds of them from both sides of the aisle, rose in unison with the same message. There is no place for political violence in this country. But how do you stop what's been uncorked by the raw, unfiltered emotions that spew on social media? Even the most rational person reads the fake, the slanted, the clickbait posts meant to stir you toward a click or a like, and for some wayward souls, toward the pull of a trigger. But I don't blame social media, a contributing factor for sure, but each of us has agency. In the end, it's a decision you make, I make, we each make every single day to tone it down or ramp it up. But this culture of finger-pointing that's turned outrage into a marketable product worth billions, we've achieved the predictable result. Grief.
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1: KSL News Time 6:09, emergency traffic and weather together, brought to you by UCCU. Big on business, including sweep accounts. Love where you bank. How's it going, Ricky Meese?
7: We are seeing big improvements. We're going to be coming out of emergency traffic soon, but for what's left for Utah County drivers, it's southbound I-15 from the point of the mountain to Linden, but the worst slowing really goes between 2100 North Lehigh down to Pioneer Crossing American Fork. Now, that's a big improvement, even though it doesn't seem to think that way, but that crash at 5th East American Fork has been cleared, so a lot of the traffic will start moving once again. Northbound I-15, a little bit of busy traffic. Northbound I-15, Linden into Pleasant Grove. Eric?
15: Southbound 15, slow down Salt Lake County, going 53rd south in Murray, all the way down past the Bangadura exits, and then you have a new amount of slowing as you go round Point of the Mountain. Southbound over in Weber County, coming out of Ogden, that is improving, but as far as how long it is, but it is still very intense and slow going by the 24th Street Midland Drive area before you get down to Hinckley Drive and 31st Street. So if you're coming out of Parley's Canyon, you've got westbound slowing over on I-80, and that is leaking onto the I-80 eastbound going by 2300 East area, as well as you try to get over to Sugar House. The 10th annual My Gluten-Free World Expo is being held September 25th and 26th at the Mountain America Expo Center in Sandy. 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Eric Butler in the KSL Traffic Center.
16: Friday morning will start off mild with temperatures in the upper 60s. We'll also have a few light rain showers working through the north and central portions of the state. And in the afternoon, we'll keep that isolated shower, isolated thunderstorm chance, especially up in the mountains across central and southern Utah. There is a flash flooding threat for the southern parts of the state. For northern Utah, we'll become mostly sunny by the afternoon with highs in the upper 80s. Then we climb to the low 90s to start the weekend. I'm Dev Mishuli from the KSL Weather Center.
1: It's currently 87 degrees in Salt Lake City. Coming up, a few students are reflecting on their experiences 1 year ago today when Charlie Kirk was murdered on campus. That's next, streaming live at KSL.com and on the app for KSL News Radio. 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
17: Amanda, my daughter got married recently, and I really was excited because for the first time, I felt comfortable in all of the photos. I let go of 70 pounds in 5 months on soda, and I've kept it off now for 3 years. 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
1: yeah. KSL News Time, 6:15. The three things that you need to know this hour first.
23: Daycare providers warn that Utah's child care system is on the brink of collapse if the state doesn't find more money to make up for the loss of federal funding, forcing 900 families to lose child care subsidies. I'm KSL News Radio's Heather Peterson.
1: Second, a memorial service about to get underway now at UVU 1 year after Charlie Kirk was killed on campus. Third, traffic and weather together.
7: We have had leftover slowdown southbound I-15 in Salt Lake County from Murray just before the south interchange to just past Bangor and again at the point of the mountain through Linden. Also, delays that we had in the lower portion of Parley's Canyon westbound on I-80 are easing, but heavy and slow westbound I-80 approaching Parley's Summit. Ricky Meese in the KSL Traffic Center.
16: Widely scattered light rain showers will be possible overnight into Friday morning across northern Utah with highs in the upper 80s and partly to mostly sunny. I'm Devin Mishuli.
1: It's currently 87 degrees in Salt Lake City. 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
24: From ABC News, I'm Dave Packer. Iranian forces targeting U.S. bases, and sources say multiple American warplanes have been damaged, including F-15s. And yet,
25: President Trump telling News Nation that there was no damage to aircraft in this most recent attack, saying, quote, none whatsoever, no damage, no nothing. In July, three American soldiers were killed in Jordan during an Iranian attack. Isabella Gonzalez, Tyler James Fien, and Angel Rampersad.
24: President Trump to speak again tonight at the final night of the Republican midterm convention in Dallas. When he spoke last night, the president proposed a payout
0: To Americans who vote to keep Republicans in control of the House and Senate in these midterms, $5,000.
2: And as Democrats accuse Trump of trying to bribe voters by promising free money they'll never get, Fox News asking why he doesn't just give out the money now.
3: Why not just give the money now? If you have the money, why not give it now?
4: Because they can't, I'll tell you what, because the Democrats can't do it.
2: But it's Republicans who now control the House and Senate, and Senate Majority Leader John Thune sounding skeptical the president's plan will go anywhere.
5: Would you have enough votes to pass a $5,000 dividend to every American?
6: Well, that's a good question, Dana, and we'll cross that bridge when we come to it.
0: ABC's Murray Bruce reporting. A California football club treasurer facing federal charges accused of using money from a nonprofit high school football booster organization to fund her own life to the tune of $411,000. 56-year-old Julie Hannaway Malia is facing federal wire fraud charges.
26: I really don't know anything.
27: We spoke briefly with Molina's husband, who had just left prior to her arrest. He is not facing any charges and says he had no idea, appearing confused after FBI agents drove off.
26: Okay, I know nothing about that.
0: ABC's Bianca Bono reporting. 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
1: KSL News Time 6:18. On the one-year anniversary of Charlie Kirk's death, Utah Valley University students are reflecting on their experiences and how campus has changed.
28: I can't say that I feel fully safe every day. I do know that they're doing the best that they can to protect us and look out for us. But there's always a risk, and there's always that fear.
1: Gracie Graham is the executive director of the UVU Review. That's the student-run media outlet on campus.
28: I remember I was standing with another one of our reporters, and I turned to her, and I looked at this massive crowd, because we were standing up above the crowd, and there were so many more people than I had ever anticipated, and I realized a lot of them weren't even students at our school. And we didn't really see very many security. There weren't a lot of police or anything like that. And I remember turning to the reporter next to me before anything had happened. And I was like, this is crazy. There are so many people. If something went wrong, this could be a recipe for disaster because there's just so many people tightly packed in this tiny courtyard.
1: Gracie tells inside sources, campus still hasn't returned to normal.
28: It has influenced every day on campus since then. I think that it kind of felt like it cast a shadow on our campus that has been a little bit hard to escape, even for the staff and the faculty. You know, when you're a kid, you feel like your teachers are the bravest people in the world and nothing scares them, but it rocked them too. And suddenly the whole world's eyes were on us.
1: She says she knew a lot of people who dropped out of the university last fall, and she understands why, but she has chosen to stay and do her best despite those circumstances. KSL News Time 6:19. 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Ricky Meese, it sounds like it's looking better out there.
7: We are starting to see some big improvements, even in Utah County. We're not clear yet, but we'll get an update on that. But our next issue is going to be westbound I-80 in Parley's Canyon. It's actually in Summit County, and I'm not sure if we have a disabled vehicle and it's steam. I don't think it's a vehicle fire, but it's westbound I-80 approaching Parley Summit. It might be blocking traffic. I'm only seeing one left lane get through, and I don't have a good visual of what's happening there, but it's already starting to cause heavy delays past Summit Park. Now, in the valley, you're going to see a patch of busy traffic westbound I-80 from 7th East over to I-15. Southbound I-15, good speeds have returned from downtown to the South Interchange, but from the South Interchange through Draper and into Bluffdale is still crowded and slow. Northbound I-15, a little busy approaching downtown and 6 North. And again, in Weber County, some heavy and slow traffic, but it's on the southbound side of I-15 in spots Ogden through Roy. Eric?
15: Rounding point of the mountain, you got northbound and southbound slowdowns on I-15 on the southbound side. That turns into stop-and-go, almost stop-and-go traffic, just past Timpanogos Highway, heading down past 2100 North in Lehigh. And then you've got further slowing up ahead of you. Of course, we had those crashes earlier. You still got the residual slowing through American Fork all the way down to Linden. If you're over on Mountain View Corridor, still slowing there as you go from 2100 North down to SR 73. The best property managers don't guess what their parking lot needs. They know, because GoPave Utah walked it, scoped it, and planned the 2027 budget with them. 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Eric Butler in the KSL Traffic Center.
16: The KSL 7-day forecast starts off with the chance for some light rain showers Friday morning. Outside of that, it'll be partly cloudy to start, becoming mostly sunny by the afternoon with highs in the upper 80s. We'll have windy conditions on Saturday that will bump highs into the low 90s, but then we'll drop to 80 degrees on Sunday behind a cold front. Cold air continues to push in, so Monday, the coolest day with highs in the mid-70s, and the rest of the 7-day forecast will level out back into the low to mid-80s. From the KSL Weather Center, I'm Devin Michelli.
1: Right now, you got 90 degrees in Provo, 83 in Ogden, and 87 in Salt Lake City. 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
9: 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Sewage backing into this Utah woman's home.
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1: We're watching Utah's Money. Another day of climbing gas prices here in Utah. You'll pay just under $4.69 a gallon, which is about a nickel more than you would have yesterday. That's still more than 40 cents higher than the national average. A delayed reaction from Wall Street after Apple unveiled new tech yesterday, including the much-anticipated foldable iPhone. Stock held mostly steady after the meeting, but today it was up about 2%. American Eagle beat Wall Street's expectations for both sales and revenue for the quarter, but it wasn't enough for investors. They were unimpressed with the retailer's softer guidance for the rest of the year, and stock tumbled more than 15%. Another down day on Wall Street, the Dow down 316 points, S&P and NASDAQ also down. New numbers from the Bureau of Labor Statistics show prices creeping up last month, at least at the wholesale level. Here's ABC's Jim Ryan.
14: Between July and August, wholesale prices were up 0.4%. But the 12 months leading up to August saw the index rising 5.4%, slightly higher than expected. The PPI, coupled with tomorrow's consumer price index, will figure into the Federal Reserve's upcoming decision on interest rates.
1: That increase was about what economists were anticipating.
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7: Heavy delays westbound on I-80 in Summit County. I believe it might be a vehicle fire near Parley Summit, and it could be blocking a lane of travel. It's causing some stop-and-go speeds for 2 to 3 miles back. So if you're coming from Park City down to the valley, you're going to see at least 20 minutes of backups waiting for you. Eric?
15: The residual effects from earlier crashes in Utah County. Southbound slowdown start rounding point of the mountain, really thick from 2100 North back up to Timpanogos Highway, and then another stretch of really slow driving between Lehigh's Main Street and Pioneer Crossing. Eventually, these slowdowns get better after you go by the Pleasant Grove Boulevard exit. See your favorite Halloween characters on stage in the spooktacular smash hit performance Thriller, brought to you by Chick-fil-A. Buy tickets and see performance details at odysseydance.com. Eric Butler in the KSL Traffic Center.
22: As we head into Friday morning, a weak disturbance will bring some widely scattered light rain showers across northern Utah. Temperatures will be in the upper 60s for the wake-up call with partly and mostly cloudy skies, but clouds are expected to clear, so it'll be mostly sunny in the afternoon with highs in the upper 80s. Our only chances for rain tomorrow will be across the central and eastern parts of the state, and southeastern Utah will have an isolated flash flooding threat. From the KSL Weather Center, I'm Devin Mashuli.
1: Cougar Tracks is coming up next, right after the news.
23: It's 6:30 at KSL News Radio. I'm Reagan Edelman. KSL's top local story this hour. A man was arrested last night in Mill Creek after police say he fired at officers responding to a domestic violence call. KSL News Radio's Cameron Elliott has the details.
24: Around 8 o'clock last night, Unified Police responded to a call of a woman claiming her son, 37-year-old Kai Funk, was intoxicated and carrying a rifle. It wasn't long after the officers arrived at the scene that Sergeant Amy Race from the Unified Police says the shooting began.
25: The individual that was in the backyard then fled on foot, and officers began searching the area for that individual. A few minutes later, officers made contact with that individual and took them into custody.
24: Ray says after Funk was taken into custody, he told officers he was suicidal and had asked the officers repeatedly to kill him. Cameron Elliott, KSL News Radio.
23: 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Our top national story this hour, the price for a barrel of U.S. crude has now topped $100 as tensions continue in the Middle East. That's up 6% just today and catching up with the international benchmark. And that is impacting what you pay at the pump here in Utah. The average price for a gallon of gas is sitting at about $4.69, up a nickel from yesterday. Coming up, mostly cloudy with a low of 68 tonight. KSL weather is next. KSL News Time, 6:31.
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2: 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Here's Ricky Meese.
3: Actually, heavy delays tonight in Summit County, westbound I-80, starting just before Jeremy Ranch, where traffic is at a crawl. From there, over to Parley Summit on westbound I-80 before entering the canyon. It may have been due to a vehicle fire where we have at least a one lane blocked on I-80, but again, very slow speeds there. Southbound I-15 in Salt Lake County, still dealing with leftover spots of crowding as you go from the south interchange through Draper. Eric?
4: Southbound, rounding point of the mountain on I-15 going down into Utah County. You got initial delays heading down to 2100 north in Lehigh. It looks like you're in the clear, but then the slowdown start up again as you approach Lehigh's Main Street. That's where it's going to be at its slowest. These are residual delays from earlier crashes, one in American Fork in particular, and that's where you still got delays going down to Pleasant Grove Boulevard. 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Eric Butler in the KSL Traffic Center.
2: KSL weather, mostly cloudy tonight, and there is a possibility of stray showers, but it should be a beautiful weekend. Tomorrow, a high of 88, and then Saturday, it will be mostly sunny and breezy with a high of 92. Then Sunday, temperatures dip down, but the sunshine should stick around. Right now, it's 87 degrees and partly cloudy in Salt Lake City. 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
6: 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It's Wednesday, September 9th. The countdown continues to BYU's huge Big 12 opener against the Arizona Wildcats. And let's jump right in to what's at stake in this week two clash here on Cougar Tracks.
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6: Massive game coming up on Saturday, which you can listen to the coverage. Extended pregame begins at 10 a.m. right here on KSL News Radio. Myself and Nate Slack will get you ready for the Cougars and the Wildcats in this all-out cat fight, which BYU has won five consecutive meetings against Arizona. Crazy stat here. Arizona hasn't won in Provo since 1978. It's been a long time since the Wildcats won a game in Provo. Keep in mind, they had a long gap without playing up until 2006, and there were a lot of games where they didn't even play in Provo. 2007, 2024, that's been pretty much it since this series returned over the past 20 years. Now they're Big 12 foes. It's year three as conference mates, and this seems to be a really big game. And when you look at what's at stake for this contest, I think about this. BYU's got an opportunity to exit the first month of the season with an undefeated record in Big 12 play. That would be huge. Think about it. After this weekend, BYU only has one game left in the month of September, and they exit the first month of the season undefeated in league play if they can get this win on Saturday. It seems like a trivial thing, but that's pretty significant.

0: significant to exit any month potentially perfect. So you want to get off to a strong start in league play. If you really are one of the best teams in the country, like many believe they are, I truly believe this BYU team is really complete. It's the best team in the Kalani Sitake era. You got to show that on Saturday against Arizona. Arizona is highly motivated for this game, and I think BYU is too, but I kind of wonder if maybe Arizona's got a little bit extra motivation in this one, because this to me looks like a game where Arizona can change the complete outlook of its team in 2026, but also the trajectory of the program and red line that Brent Brennan is building. It's a huge opportunity for the Wildcats. It's a huge game for BYU, but it feels like a bigger moment for Arizona potentially. And BYU's got to match that intensity. Play within yourself and don't overstretch yourself. And sometimes in these games that maybe you have circled, as Arizona players have clearly stated, when you go back to Big 12 Media Day, Noah Fifita was not shy when asked about this game in week two. He said, I would be lying if I didn't tell you that I've got that game circled. So this one means a lot to Arizona. It means a lot to BYU, but I just think there's more motivation on the Arizona side. So you got to match that intensity. And speaking of intensity, Arizona will bring the intensity on the defensive side. Their coordinator, Danny Gonzalez, is a fascinating DC. Listening to him this week, the man had a 10-minute opening statement. I think to myself, we barely get 10 minutes with head coach Kalani Sitake anymore. We get about 13 minutes at the press conference on Mondays, and then we get, 10 at a post-game press conference. Their defensive coordinator goes to the podium, and he's got a 10-minute opening statement. I loved it. It ranged from this week all the way back to his days at New Mexico going up against Urban Meyer in Utah. So this is a defensive coordinator, and Danny Gonzalez, who had a comment that said they've been prepping for this game since January. Now, he ran it back a little bit, saying, hey, I do that with every opponent. I prepare in the offseason. But I think you read between the lines, they know this is a massive moment for Arizona. They had 20 pressures as a defense last week against Northern Arizona. BYU didn't have that many pressures against Utah Tech. That is a defense in Arizona that gets after its opponent. They've got some talented defensive personnel. Tay Brown, number 6 at linebacker. He had 11 tackles last week against Northern Arizona, one of the best linebackers in the Big 12. BYU knows great linebackers with Uluave and Glasker. I think right in that next grouping is someone like Tay Brown, who is an absolute stud. So Arizona's defense, this could be a rock fight, potentially, with two great defenses locking horns in Provo. So that intensity piece, I think, is important. I think what's also at stake here is make a clear case to climb the rankings. Can you imagine if BYU crushed Arizona the way that they did in 2024, 41-19 this year? I don't think that's going to happen. Let's just preface that. But if they did, that's a ranking climber, I would think. Now, the AP pollsters, I don't have much faith in them ever to do what they should. You look at that poll and you see Oregon drops 6 spots, keeps them in the top 10, yet they don't rank Boise State. If you feel like Oregon's close win at home where they were favored by 4 touchdowns warrants keeping them in the top 10, well, probably shouldn't you rank Boise State? There's always these little things you can pour through with the rankings. But I think that BYU, if they make a statement and maybe win by double digits against Arizona, who's going to be a good football team this year, that would be a nice message to say, put BYU in the top 10, because they will be one of the best wins of the season to this point in college football up against Arizona. Now, Arizona, I think a lot of with them too, what would be great for BYU, not only potentially to climb the rankings, there's not many spots in front of them that look like upset opportunities. Maybe Arizona State and Texas A&M, maybe Michigan against Oklahoma. I have my doubts there. But if they somehow pulled a 2024 and dominated Arizona, BYU deserves credit to climb the rankings potentially. And I think what makes Arizona such a dangerous team is Noah Fifita, the quarterback. It's simple to point to the QB, but you can't ignore how talented he is. First team all Big 12 quarterback last season. He completed 76% of his passes last week against Northern Arizona. 22 of 29 for 262 yards, two touchdowns, and no interceptions. He's not a runner. He's not like Bear Bachmeier who's going to take off and run, even though last week it was kind of interesting. He had five carries for 24 yards, which is not the MO of Noah Fifita, but he wants to sit in that pocket. And BYU's defense, they've been tasked every week by Kelly Papinga to bring 6 seconds of havoc. They've got to do that again here this week, but maybe even to a higher skill than they did last week. The picks would be great. Keep doing that. I think that's better than sacks, to be quite honest with you, but keep bringing the pressures to make him feel uneasy in the pocket, because the crowd is not going to faze Noah Fifita. That's not going to rattle him. He's a veteran. He is going to be cool, calm, collected in that pocket. That defense, though, can make him uneasy, and that's going to be the challenge in front of BYU against a very solid Arizona team that's got an upset on its mind to potentially take down the Cougars. And this Saturday is going to be a huge game. Huge game. 1:30 kick on Fox and right here on KSL News Radio. And BYU is looking to leave no doubt. Last week they were dominant 63-7 against Utah Tech. They've got two Big 12 Player of the Weeks and Glasker, a freshman, Cannon DeVries, a co-special teams Player of the Week. But again, Noah Fifita and the Wildcats, huge challenge, different challenge on, they're not even in the same stratosphere as what BYU saw last week. So the season really begins. And you know what? That's how I think about Zions Bank. 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
5: 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Big on business, including sweep accounts. Love where you bank. It has been confirmed it's a vehicle fire in Summit County westbound I-80 approaching Parley Summit. Two right lanes of travel are blocked. Now the smoke has cleared, but the delays have not. You still have traffic backing past Jeremy Ranch. If you're trying to come from the Park City area into the valley, anticipate an extra 15, maybe 20 minutes to get through that stretch before you enter into Parley's Canyon. Your Salt Lake County freeways, we're seeing big improvements on southbound I-15, still a little crowded and slow as you go through Draper, starting at 123rd South. Eric?
6: Kind of pretty long stretch of southbound 15, slowing still in Utah County. Starts up right around Thanksgiving Point and extends down past Pleasant Grove Boulevard. Prior to that, there is a little bit of brake tapping as well, southbound approaching Timpanogos Highway, and northbound Mount View Corridor, slow from 138 South in Harriman, heading up to Daybreak Parkway. Eric Butler in the KSL Traffic Center.
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0: 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And we're counting down to BYU versus Arizona kickoff at 1:30 p.m. here on KSL News Radio. And to get the lowdown on the Wildcats, no one better than Justin Spears, friend of the program, good friend. I always enjoy my conversations with Justin. He's with the Arizona Daily Star. And Justin, you're making another trip to Provo this week along with this Arizona team. What's the vibes down in Tucson for this matchup coming up this weekend?
18: Well, I think they aren't going to lose 41-19. They feel very confident in that. So, but I think the vibes are they understand that this is a huge opportunity ahead for the Wildcats. But you know, much like BYU, this isn't necessarily a make or break game because it's so early in the season. It's the conference opener. So even if, you know, one of these teams is going to lose, right, they could still run the tables, have a really good year, and meet the other team in the Big 12 championship game if it comes down to that. So Arizona, they understand that this is a great opportunity. They have not beaten BYU since 2008. If you look at this matchup over the last several years, it's been very one-sided. And they feel like that one last year got away from them. You know, the game a couple years ago in Provo, I mean, they just got their butts kicked by BYU. The Cougars just took it to them. But they felt like that game in Tucson last year, they were, you know, an Aiden Garnes fumble recovery in that fourth quarter away from upsetting BYU and having a very impressive win on their resume. But BYU recovered it. Bear Bachmeyer scores a few plays later. And then the game goes into double overtime and the Cougars end up winning. So they felt like they really had that game last year. And the coaches, you know, they're, you know, it's a very business-like approach. But if you talk to the players, they'll tell you, you know, this is a game where it left a sour taste in their mouths last year, and they're really wanting to come back and get some revenge in this game in Provo. And, man, what a way to start the season for Arizona if they were to able to somehow go into Provo and upset a top 15 BYU team, and a team that from top to bottom is as good as any team, not just in the Big 12, but in college football. This is a really, really good football program. And so Arizona, they know what's at stake. They've done it before. They, you know, went into a 10th ranked Utah Utes team in the Rice Eccles Stadium a couple years ago and pulled off a crazy upset. And they're hoping to do that this week when they go up to Provo.
0: I won't lie. Again, talk with Justin Spears here on Cougar Tracks at Big 12 Media Day. I asked, you know, Noah Fifita and Brent Brennan at the podium about this game in week two, because it feels like such a huge game to get this early of a conference matchup on the schedule. And they didn't shy away from the magnitude of this game. Do you feel like they've kind of reined that in this week, or are they still saying, like, yeah, we've had this one circled, we're ready for this contest coming up on Saturday?
18: I feel like they've reined it in to some degree. They definitely reined it in last week when they were playing against NAU. They didn't want to overlook NAU because the Lumberjacks, they're a really good FCS opponent, and it just would be very disrespectful to NAU to really overlook that opponent. But if you talk to Arizona defensive coordinator Danny Gonzalez, he'll tell you that BYU game planning started less than 48 hours after the season ended for Arizona on January 2nd. So they played the Holiday Bowl January 2nd against SMU, and then on January 4th, that's when Danny Gonzalez started doing his defensive game planning for BYU. And he told his defensive staff, we're not going on vacation until this game planning is done. So they've had this game circled on the calendar. And Bear Bachmeyer, who's a linebacker playing quarterback, I mean, that guy is just an absolute freight train. You know, quarterback power was a big reason why Arizona lost that game. The runs that Bear Bachmeyer had, and of course, LJ Martin too. LJ Martin is the best running back in the Big 12 and is one of the top running backs in college football. But they felt like, you know, stopping quarterback power in that stretch of the season was a problem for Arizona. It wasn't just BYU. The following week, when they went on the road and played against Houston, Connor Wegman, who's a big body quarterback, not necessarily as much of a runner as a guy like Bear Bachmeyer, but quarterback power was a big issue. And then eventually they figured that out. But ever since the season ended, they've looked at that BYU game as, all right, this is revenge. We got to figure out a way to game plan against Bear Bachmeyer and that tough BYU offense. And it's now here we are. We're in week two, one of the biggest games of the week. You know, there are some other great games in college football, don't get me wrong, was it Texas, Michigan? But this one, week two, Big 12 opening matchup, like, here we go, man. Let's go.
0: There was some talk on social media. If you read the transcription, you would maybe have more of a hot take for if you're a fan. But what was your takeaway from Brent Brennan basically saying, you know, like the crowd didn't impact them? Again, I'm paraphrasing, but you were probably in that press conference room. What was your take on it? Because I looked at it and thought, he's right. I mean, it was a 14-7 game at half. It wasn't like they came in wide-eyed in the first half. It just, they kind of played bad. What was your take on him maybe stoking the flames of Cougar fans and the environment at LES?
18: BYU fans, please don't attack Brent Brennan. Like, trust me. He respects BYU so much. He's a big fan of Kalani Sitake. They go back to their days working together at Oregon State. As a matter of fact, Kalani Sitake lived right down the street from Brent Brennan in Corvallis, and their kids, you know, played outside together, and they've got just such a great admiration for each other. And Brent Brennan also respects the BYU crowd. I mean, if you really look at the video of Brent Brennan talking about it, he gave a lot of kudos to BYU. Danny Gonzalez said that, you know, Autzen Stadium at Oregon is the loudest stadium this side of the Mississippi, but a close second is Lavelle Edwards Stadium and also Rice-Eccles. So Arizona, they've got a great deal of respect for BYU and their fans and their culture. I mean, heck, I was there a couple of years ago, and for an early kickoff, I was just so impressed by how loud and rowdy it was. So they have nothing but respect for BYU's fan base and the atmosphere at Lavelle Edwards Stadium. But Arizona also committed, what, four interceptions or four turnovers? So that was a big reason why BYU, you know, was able to kind of go on this scoring avalanche and pull away in the second half. So BYU fans, don't give Brett Brennan a hard time. He respects you a lot, but he was also willing to admit, like, yeah, Noah Fifita probably could have threw fewer turnovers or threw fewer interceptions, and we probably could have taken three.
0: Cannot wait. Saturday, 1:30 p.m. right here on KSL and Fox. He's Justin Spears. Check out his bylines and his fine work at the Arizona Daily Star. Get the lowdown on everything Arizona football and in between. So, Justin, always appreciate the time. I'll see you in the press box. We got to line up a couple Cougar Tails for you.
18: Can't wait. Cougar Tail, let's go.
0: And that's going to do it for this edition of Cougar Tracks. 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
5: 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Love where you bank. Well, the hot spot remains to be westbound I-80 in Summit County, and you will see delays starting after starting prior to Jeremy Ranch on westbound I-80. We're starting to only see a little bit of improvement. It's due to a vehicle fire approaching Parley Summit that's been blocking some lanes of travel. So it is slow and go and stop and go speeds through that entire stretch, Jeremy Ranch over to Parley Summit. Your Salt Lake County freeways and all major roadways in Davis and Weber counties all clear. Eric?
6: Not so in Utah County. Still got southbound slowdowns from 2100 North and Lehigh. Pretty consistent slowdowns all the way past Pleasant Grove Boulevard and into Linden. If you're southbound on Mount View Corridor, still some slowing there too. Moving away from 2100 North, heading down towards SR-73. Eric Butler in the KSL Traffic Center.
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19: It's 7 o'clock at KSL News Radio. I'm Reagan Edelman. KSL's top local story this hour. It's now been 1 year since Charlie Kirk was shot at Utah Valley University. Students have been on campus all day paying their respects and reflecting on the shooting. And there's a memorial underway now hosted by Turning Point USA on campus. That kicked off just a half hour ago and will feature multiple speakers, including talk show host Glenn Beck and Turning Point's Andrew Seifer. We're keeping an eye on that event and will continue to bring you the latest. Our top national story this hour from ABC News. Crude oil is surging well over $100 a barrel, and gas prices are hitting new records.
20: Drivers are getting thumped at the pump lately with daily increases of 5 cents or more, the national average jumping to $4.27. And for the first time, diesel, the lifeblood of all shipping, hit the $6 a gallon mark. President Trump tried to reassure voters that prices will drop to half of what they are sometime after the election, when he predicts Iran is going to give up. But Iran may have new leverage. A key shipping port on the Red Sea was overrun by Houthi rebels, making investors even more nervous. Wayne Cabot, ABC News.
19: 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Love where you bank. We're still seeing significant slowdowns on westbound I-80. Delays start just before Jeremy's Ranch due to a vehicle fire approaching Parley Summit that is blocking some lanes of traffic. But your major highways in Salt Lake County are looking mostly clear, so it should be mostly smooth sailing for your evening drive. KSL weather, partly cloudy this evening. Temperatures will dip down to 68 degrees, and then it will be mostly clear and breezy for the weekend. A high of 88 tomorrow, 92 on Saturday, and then down to 80 on Sunday. Right now it's 86 degrees and partly cloudy in Salt Lake City. I'm Reagan Edelman, KSL News Radio. 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
8: 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Soda is, say it with me, Amanda,
9: state of the art.
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23: Okay, welcome to KSL Brightside. I'm Ethan Miller here with Alex Keery. Thanks so much for tuning in today. We have a lot to talk about. And this first story has been on the rundown all week. And mysteriously, we just haven't gotten to it. There's
26: it's
23: a
26: not
23: weird,
26: mysteriously. You're offended by it, and it's fine.
23: There's a weird push and pull here. I just don't know how to talk about it. So let me approach it like this, okay? In the United States, it's estimated that 95% of Americans don't need enough fiber.
26: Mm-hmm.
23: Now fiber is important because of its role in digestive health, blood sugar, and cholesterol regulation, and maintaining a healthy gut microbiome.
26: Yeah.
23: Right?
26: I love the term microbiome.
23: That is, of course, the community of helpful bacteria and other microorganisms that live in your digestive system. But
26: what?
23: For some people, eating more fiber also means more gas. Q. Brantley Hall, who is an associate professor at the University of Maryland in their Department of Cell Biology and Molecular Genetics. He is...
26: You're trying to make this sound so legitimate. Will you please just roll it out?
23: He is part of a team that has developed a smart underwear.
26: Yeah? What does it do?
23: It analyzes the flatus. You got it, Alex. We did it.
26: My boyhood dream come true.
23: And it analyzes the gas you pass.
26: Yeah, man.
23: And looks for clues about what's happening in the gut. They actually have put together this worldwide study. They've recruited people around the world to wear this device while also documenting every single meal that they eat. It's called the Human Flatus Atlas. Mm.
26: That's a book I would read.
23: This is a book you would read?
26: Yeah, yeah. Well, I mean, it sounds like it would be more of a map.
23: So
26: the Flatus Atlas?
23: You can join the study there if you go to flatus.info.
26: If they send me one of these, then great. Listen, my wife probably wants me to... listen, we're at the... Ethan, come on. I know that this is... it's not right. This is not up your alley, this type of topic. It's never been something that's been...
23: I'm not sure that this would be worth it because... So what the device is, attaches to your underwear.
26: Yeah.
23: And it is like the size of, I don't know, maybe like a quarter. It's a big plastic disc. It looks kind of like a fat. It looks like kind of like a checker.
26: Yeah, yeah.
23: Okay.
26: And it does like a. It's like an air quality check.
23: And it snaps on. Yeah, and so yeah. there's a snap on both sides. Mm-hmm. You snap it to your own underwear.
26: Right.
23: And then, you know, at a certain place in your underwear. And so it's got instructions here on, you where know, how to
26: place?
23: Do it.
26: I wonder where the place is.
23: And it's also got instructions on charging.
26: Charging?
23: Yeah.
26: Don't put that on your table, by the way, right next to your bed.
23: Charging your smart underwear. The smart underwear features rapid charging via its dedicated cradle.
26: I love all this.
23: Charging instructions. Fully charge your smart underwear before its first use. To charge, insert the smart underwear into the charging cradle.
26: Yeah.
23: The status LED will illuminate once charging has begun. Once the smart underwear is plugged in, the blue light will indicate the activation of Bluetooth mode.
26: Sure.
23: The smart underwear will then flash red to indicate it's charging. Then it turns solid green to indicate it's fully charged. You can begin wearing the device. The smart underwear will flash purple once every 5 seconds to indicate it is recording data.
26: Why am I laughing at this so much? Did you just say solid green, by the way?
23: Yes, I did say that.
26: All right, but here's what I was going to say. Here's where we are. This, the radio station that we work at, uses the that we have commercials that play very aggressive language when it comes to gut biome health. Am I wrong?
23: No.
26: We talk about there's some pancreatic condition that we have that we run an ad for a medication that every day or so we have to hear the descriptor of the symptoms that are getting you to take this, but also the anytime now, obviously if you mention a medication now in the US, you're required to basically say all the things that are also disgusting that could happen to you also.
23: Yeah.
26: And so those things are being said during ads.
23: Why am I tiptoeing around this?
26: It's not about tiptoeing around. I'm just saying, listen to how far we think about how crazy, and I don't know if it's a good or bad thing. Is it a good thing that we are open about this stuff a little bit more? Because
23: there's
26: a commercial on TV now where, I mean, let's be honest.
23: Well,
26: you poop in a box and you send it to Wisconsin, okay? And they study it. And they're all, anyway.
23: Now, this is interesting.
26: Right, and then they're all,
23: let's study this.
26: I know. And the whole thing, and guess what it's for? It's for you to
23: know test whether
26: to
23: or not
26: see
23: you
26: if
23: have
26: you
23: colon
26: have colon
23: cancer.
26: Cancer. Yeah. And guess what? I'm all for that. And if it could get a 43-year-old who has the predisposition for a condition and it saves their life, great. And that's the end of it. Now, what is this going to find out? Like, what's the best thing that this thing could accomplish in the human, in the kind of the human realm that we could be using?
23: Yeah. So they say that this can help potentially help scientists and doctors identify early signs of gastrointestinal problems. So that if you go to the doctor and you're complaining of, you know, I feel bloated or I feel gassy or I have abdominal pain, they can have you wear one of these and they can measure your output. And they can study your output, right? And then
26: Caitlin has her mic on just so she can go.
2: Well, I almost was going to say something, and then I kind of forgot.
26: Right, because
2: I was just going to say
26: digestion. You had to snicker.
2: Digestion matters. Just
23: Caitlin's 10 years old still at heart.
26: Hey, make digestion important again. Yeah. Look, it's I'm all for it. I just think it's interesting because these are things that my parents would go, my goodness, you know what I mean? Like when if back in the day there was a commercial on TV that was like, take the box, take it to your bathroom, do your business, then send it back to us in Wisconsin and we'll take a look at it. My parents would be like, that is despicable. You know what I mean?
23: Could you imagine the post office's first reaction to this? Wait, now what?
26: They're all
23: so what?
26: This is illegal. When they ask you what's in the box, by the way, when you send stuff at the post office, they go, any batteries, any blah, blah, blah, any blah, blah, blah. And you go, no, but I do. Do I need to disclose? They're all, what? What's in the box?
23: What's in the box?
26: Brad Pitt. What's in the box?
23: In the first study that they did on the human flatus atlas, users were asked to wear the device for 12 hours a day for 7 days.
26: Mm-hmm.
23: They published their first paper back in December in the journal Biosensors and Bioelectronics. Now, of all the people, the average amount of
26: flatulence
23: was,
26: let's hear it,
23: during that time, during 7 days for those people.
26: Is it just like, are we talking about like a cubic
23: number of events,
26: a cubic foot? Oh, number of events. That doesn't matter to me. I want volume. Like,
23: well,
26: you know what I mean? Like, hey,
23: I don't know. Yeah, no, I get it. But I only have number of events.
26: Because listen, I've got four boys that live in my house. I mean, me and then four boys. the number of events are...
2: That's a lot.
26: I put it no less than 10,000 a day.
23: Well, the average was 32 events during the 7 days.
26: Per day?
23: No, over the course of 7 days.
26: I was like,
23: That's a lot. If it's all, if it's every day, it's all you're 30, doing.
26: 30, 32, you can't get through it.
23: So the doctor says that with the help of this smart underwear, doctors can one day better understand what's happening in the gut and eventually identify patterns that could diagnose or monitor certain digestive conditions.
26: Right. Say what you will.
23: Would that be cool?
26: Say what you will.
2: That you called them events. The article says farts.
26: It does. So Millard put
2: He's being polite. We're on the shirt.
23: All right. Can I say
2: But I just read that sentence and I was like,
23: I can circumlocute this all day. I don't think you guys understand how good I'm at this because I'll tell you why.
26: He's had to do it for years with me because I'm like, we have to do that one study. And then he'll go, no, we're good. But now he couldn't avoid it. You know why? Does this thing, this quarter-shaped rechargeable disc could save your life, Millard?
23: It could. It actually could. I'm actually worried about the stuff going on in my gut. Every time I have a pain down there, I'm like, this is it.
2: It's important.
23: This is it. I'm on my way out. I'm going to cash that life insurance. Caitlin, that word, though, that you said?
2: Oh, boy. You can't say the word.
26: He doesn't like it.
2: It's not a swear word.
23: When I was growing up, I was not allowed to say that
2: word. I understand the trauma.
26: So this is where, that was going to say, this is where
2: I mean,
26: the childhood
2: it's polite. Thing. Nice manners.
26: There were a lot of other words you weren't also allowed to say, though, when you were little. That are... Now you don't
23: Not
26: say
23: on
26: the program.
2: I feel uncomfortable saying it on the radio. I will say that. Well, it took a little bit of courage for me to say that.
26: You're the one who broke that, because even I won't really pass that bridge.
23: Yeah.
26: But, you know, anyway.
2: But it is what it is.
26: So 7 days, the number of events of 32. That's not bad. That's just a handful a day.
23: CNN interviewed Dr. Jordan Axelrad, who is an associate professor at the New York University Grossman School of Medicine.
26: Grossman.
23: And co-director of the Inflammatory Bowel Disease Center.
26: Of course
23: he is. At New York University Langone Health. He was not involved with the Flatus Atlas.
26: Yeah, of course.
23: But, which is a phenomenal name. They really won. But he said this. He said, for context, for the most part, people don't need to worry about the amount of gas they're passing.
26: Yeah.
23: Unless it is accompanied by other issues such as bloating, abdominal pain, diarrhea, constipation, weight loss, blood in the stool, or change in bowel habits.
26: Yeah, so, that's,
23: you know, just because you pass a lot of gas, it's not necessarily a bad thing.
26: Again, events are one thing. Volume itself is the concern you should have. All right.
23: Yeah.
26: I'm just saying. Cause you know, there's some people, well, anyway. Ethan, I'm going to allow us to move on to the next topic so that you can feel good about it.
23: Okay. So, I feel good. I'm glad that we covered this.
26: Go ahead.
23: But I will say that 1 through 9, we're going to reject your suggestion. Just out of hand. We're not going to pursue it as an option.
26: The comment section, man. I love the people.
23: Oh, yeah.
26: I love the people.
23: Oh, yeah. Oh, yeah.
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23: All right, what are we doing here? We move on to the next thing?
26: Yes, absolutely.
23: All right, okay. Have you ever done this? Have you ever booked a fake meeting on your calendar so that you can get things done? Is that something you can do?
26: Well, I think that's interesting.
2: And they're not fake. Sorry.
26: I think it's interesting you said that about whether or not, like, booking them so that you can quote unquote get things done, because I think that the reason we're having this discussion is because there was a article about this guy who was booking all these meetings, and it essentially took him out of pocket for everybody else.
23: Well,
26: which was the point, is so he didn't have to
23: A man brought this to Reddit. He brought this to Reddit looking for advice. Yeah, he said, my coworker has been booking fake meetings with himself for months.
26: Yeah, that's crazy.
23: That is crazy.
2: What's wrong with it? What do you mean? We have... I am on the team, unless you're like really just trying to avoid meetings. I need time to get my actual work done. And when people book meetings and all I'm doing is talking about doing
26: and not getting the things done. There's a little red square next to you that says Caitlin's busy, but you're really in the Olympic conference room up here on the second floor taking a nappy poo.
2: Well, no, you're actually working.
26: This I get it.
2: Called calendar blocking. Long lunch. But I do this and meetings get scheduled anyways. I just block out like 9:30 to prep time, but it doesn't matter. People still schedule things, which I think most people know when I'm typically available.
26: The real problem is that we have the snacks by our desk. Did you notice this too? Like way too many people coming by and going.
23: You know what I noticed yesterday though? The snacks were gone.
2: They're there today.
23: Is there popcorn?
2: I'm not sure.
26: Probably.
23: I love that popcorn.
2: Popcorn's so dang good.
26: Popcorn is free at every friggin' like place of business that like Ace Hardware has got the free popcorn.
23: Yeah, that's true. But the thing about this popcorn is it's at a place where I am.
26: I know.
23: All those places, I'm not there.
26: Yeah.
23: I'm here.
26: Speaking of tires, by the way, what were we talking about?
2: We're talking about meetings. That's the topic. Scheduling fake meetings. I don't know where you're going now. But
26: all I was saying is that scheduling the fake meetings, this guy, all he's doing is avoiding people. And I can get on board with that. But when the rest of us have to go to the meetings and this guy's booking a fake meeting, he's not booking it to be like, I'm just trying to get stuff done here. He's avoiding people. He's avoiding his manager. He's avoiding actual stuff that he needs to do for his job. And that means this is grounds for
23: termination.
2: You may be jumping to it.
26: Unless he is earning a bunch of money.
2: I relate to this.
23: Caitlin's feeling defensive.
26: Yeah, no, I know you relate to it. You know why? Yeah, because of what? You're antisocial.
2: I am antisocial, but I also have work to do.
26: Mm.
23: So I see that. I definitely see that. And I know that it is possible for people just to get scheduled into too many darn meetings. I know that can happen. I want to present another side of this, though. And that is when you're working at a company, there is a social and a collaborative element that I think is worth developing and being part of. And sometimes that includes meetings. And so I know it's easy to go into a meeting and say, what was the point of this? This could have been an email. I get that. But at the same time, you know, you're there together, you're doing this thing together, and that collaboration, it builds relationships that I think over the long term, those things are valuable.
2: I agree.
23: You know, I really do. You know, you're not a mercenary that they brought in to sit in a corner and execute a bunch of tasks and then bounce. You know, you're kind of part of a team.
2: That makes sense.
23: And that's just my thought. So, I actually kind of like meetings.
2: I'm here for a productive.
26: What do you mean? Hold on. What do you mean you like meetings?
2: I like meetings too when we don't have irrelevant ones that just last too long, and when I have other things to do.
23: But I love irrelevant
2: meetings. All of our meetings recently have been productive. So,
23: why? I'll tell you why I like meetings. So I like meetings for a couple broad reasons.
2: He doesn't like the internet.
23: Also. Number one, I like being around people. I'm a people person, right? I like being around people. Number two, I like learning new things, and usually, you know, oftentimes in meetings, you know, you get new information. I think that's interesting. And then number three, I can't do other work.
2: I agree.
23: It's one of the things that I like about. Yeah. It's one of the things that I like about it is those are the work I can't do it. I'm in this meeting. I can't do it.
26: Okay.
23: What and no, there's something nice about that. Like all those tasks that are hanging over my head. So this is, I guess, Caitlin, this is where you and I are different. If we're in a meeting, you're thinking about those tasks, and I'm thinking, well, I can't do those tasks anyway.
2: It depends.
23: Right
2: that,
23: now.
2: I'll say
23: so
2: it
23: I
2: depends.
23: Just let him go, you know?
2: I like that, too. It's kind of like going to a movie. Like, you just get to, like, rest and listen to somebody else for a second.
26: Listen, they had a meeting yesterday, and they had food at it. And that's an important thing, because nowadays you've got to draw people with burritos.
2: Food matters.
26: And the food matters. But at the same time, I will say this. there was another company that I have worked at before where it was like they weren't having meetings and people were like, well, we used to get together all the time. Mm-hmm. I mean, listen, we used to get together all the time. So it was like, we'd complain about having meetings. We'd complain about not having meetings.
2: There's a middle ground. Yeah. I'm in the middle ground for most things.
23: Do you think I could get Cheryl to schedule a staff meeting for my birthday?
2: Yeah.
23: Like as a birthday present to me?
26: Because you love him so much.
23: Yeah.
26: And guess what? Maria had her birthday yesterday and they did cake and I bet it's three quarters of the meeting was dedicated to Maria Shalev's birthday.
23: I don't want cake. I want a fun meeting.
26: Oh.
23: I want some updates.
26: What does a fun meeting mean?
23: I want to see some financial projections.
26: We used to, get nitty gritty in some of these meetings we used to have back in the day here. Oh, yeah. And I'd be like, why are they showing us this? Now they've backed off because it was almost like they'd be like, yeah, what's your problem? Look at this bottom line right here. And we're like, you guys deal with that. I don't want to hear that number. Get it out of here. Why is that red?
23: Because you start showing them numbers like that. And then everyone, over the next couple of days, you got everyone looping through your office. I just want to talk to you about a pay raise.
26: Yeah, that's the thing. If it was, oh my goodness. When we got, so I will tell you, when Nightside got hired, like when they hired the first staff, people were so mad about it because they were like, this is going to cut into our dividends. And which is funny.
23: Yeah, they used to do, that's right. What was it called?
26: Gain share.
23: That's right.
26: So we used to do these gain share things. They'd cut these bonus checks at the end of like quarters. Or was it quarter? Yeah, it was like at the end of quarters. And I remember people were like raising their hands at meetings we were at already.
23: Right in front of us.
26: Right in front of us. And they're like, are these people cutting into our gain share checks? Because they haven't done anything yet. And we're like this.
0: Did I get a burrito?
2: I'm just here to have a good time.
26: I know. And you know what? It was a valid question.
23: Because when they hired everyone for Nightside, they increased the staff at KSL by like 25%. It was an enormous dump
26: like a third of people. Yeah, yeah. And then they just started firing everybody little by little, just picking everybody off here and there.
23: It was Survivor.
26: It definitely was. It really could have been a reality show.
23: Oh yeah.
26: And it would have been kind of interesting.
23: Yeah.
26: Because we just kept getting called up to managers' offices. Can you guys have a seat? We're like, oh boy. We just let so and so go. So there's the temporary sigh of relief, and then we all look at each other and go, huh?
2: Who's next?
26: and they would always be like, no, but
23: this is the team.
26: This group right here. I've said it from the beginning. These six people. And then it was like, the next month it was like this. These four people. This is what I love about you guys.
23: We always knew we'd get here.
26: Corporate America,
23: we always knew it'd be this size.
26: Before I get away from it though, I was going to tell you, I pulled into the parking lot today.
23: Yeah.
26: Big giant bolt with a washer in my tire.
23: Oh, dang.
26: Yeah. So I'll give you an update tomorrow on how that goes.
23: You need AAA?
26: Well, no, it's like, it's not leaking. So my tire pressure thing, it's the only thing. That bolt is ruining my life and also saving it.
23: So what are you going to do? You going to try and get home with it?
26: Yeah, I'm going to chance it.
23: Where do you get your tires?
26: Burt Brothers doesn't burn.
23: Just go straight to Burt Brothers.
26: I know. Well, I would like to. I want to. I think what I'm going to do is I'm going to have have my wife meet me there so I can drop it off and then go fix it. And then I'll come back.
23: Yeah.
26: Because that's where I think that's where we got these tires.
23: Tire problems are just the worst. I cannot take car maintenance issues. When that guy hit me, when that guy crashed into me.
26: Elon Musk?
23: No, old guy.
26: That older guy.
23: I could not believe it. It wasn't even badly damaged.
26: Ethan had to get a rental car. There were multiple events that were happening in that thing. Oh,
23: that rental car!
26: It was an event.
23: Smelled as bad as it drove.
26: It was an event. It was an event rental car.
23: I thought so. Rental car is okay. It's not going to be a high performance car. It's going to be fine.
26: No.
23: But it's going to be new, right? Because aren't rental cars usually new? Okay.
26: They're usually, when you told me it had like that, it was a Chevy Malibu. I was like, they stopped making those.
23: Yeah, this had over 60,000 miles.
26: That's crazy. You got a piece of garbage. Chevy Malibu, when discontinued. Okay, I want to see when it was. So, end of production 24. So it was at least a 2-year-old car.
23: Yeah.
26: So you're around there driving an event mobile. A flagellant mobile.
23: Oh my goodness. It was so terrible. And someone smoked in it sometime in the last, however many years, someone smoked in it.
26: Yeah.
23: And,
26: we got the final bill, by the way, for the side mirror.
23: Oh, yeah. How much was it?
26: $400.
23: After everyone else had paid their part? That's not bad.
26: No. American Express did end up paying that.
23: Oh, they paid that?
26: Yeah. They ended up paying it outright.
23: The bill for getting my bumper fixed was like $1,200 or $1,300.
26: Yeah.
23: Which Allstate paid.
26: Good. All right. Millard. Yeah, sorry.
23: I've got another story here that I want to bring up here. But I got to bring it up on my phone, though.
26: Oh.
23: Because this is one that doesn't... You know, some of these stories, you got to pull them up on your phone because we get them off of Apple News.
26: Well, computers are unreliable.
2: While you're doing that, can I make a quick announcement?
23: Oh, yeah.
2: Boy, we reached 400 subscribers.
26: Hey, now.
2: And 402, technically. It was 399 yesterday, so I just...
23: You're kidding.
2: I randomly just looked, and we're at 402, so I don't... Thanks to the new subscribers.
23: Well, that's
2: awesome.
26: Are we doing another round of t-shirts at some point?
2: Eventually. It's been talked about. That's all I'm going to say.
26: But did we already give away all the other ones?
2: As far as I
26: thought they were only doing a handful, and then... Okay, so...
23: I want to do a giveaway for my birthday.
2: All right.
26: Gosh, you and your birthday.
2: What are we giving away?
26: Well, by the way, Ethan's saying this. I know for a fact we're months away from his birthday. Why are we talking about this?
2: What month is it?
23: I just want to get everyone going with it. It's in February.
26: I know. You guys are pre-Pisces. Good for you guys.
2: Aquarius.
23: Pre-Pisces. That what it is?
2: Yeah, Aquarius. That's we matter.
23: All right. I've got a story
26: Welcome
23: here.
26: Welcome to the Pisces Club over here. You guys are pre-Pisces.
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30: ABC News, I'm Dave Packer. Night 2 of the GOP midterm convention in Texas. Vice President J.D. Vance speaking now. Later, President Trump to speak again. It's where last night Trump promised a $5,000 payout to Americans if Republicans stay in control of the House and Senate this November.
31: One Republican senator who is in the political fight of her life is coming out against his proposed $5,000 checks. Susan Collins of Maine calling the idea extraordinarily costly, adding, quote, tax and spending decisions should not appear to be tied to election results.
30: ABC's Mary Bruce, the Supreme Court blocking a Republican-backed congressional map in Missouri. The ruling delivers a victory for Democrats in a closely watched redistricting fight just weeks before the November election. Just days after a former employee warned that AI could kill all of humanity in a matter of years, Anthropic saying it blocked several possible attempts to use its AI models to develop biological weapons. This is ABC News.
32: It's 7:31 at KSL News Radio. I'm Spencer Mahan. KSL's top local story this half hour. Today marks 1 year since the assassination of Charlie Kirk. His wife, Erica, shared her experience with grief over the past year earlier this week. KSL News Radio's Reagan Edelman reports.
33: Erica Kirk says she initially had to take things 15 minutes at a time, advice that was given to her by the second lady, Usha Vance. In an essay published in the New York Times, she says that despite her grief, she learned that her husband would want her to live in each of those 15 minutes instead of just surviving them. Kirk says the grief never goes away, but it does coexist with good. She writes that her loss was a test of her faith, which has since been strengthened, and that she's, quote, seen extraordinary good born out of something unimaginably evil as more people turn to faith. And she says that even though she continues to miss Charlie Kirk with every part of herself and her heart is broken, she can still experience joy. Reagan Edelman, KSL News Radio.
1: And we are watching the Turning Point USA event down at Utah Valley University. We will have more for you as the evening goes on there. In other news, a judge ruled today that the man accused of killing two Tremont and Garland police officers last year

0: and there was a vehicle fire up that way earlier this afternoon. There's construction on I-80 near the I-15 flyover in South Salt Lake. That has you slow from about 700 East, just past State Street, to the I-15 flyover. And you are seeing a little bit of congestion near the 33rd South exit, also in South Salt Lake. But other than that, in Salt Lake County, you're looking really good. You are seeing some slowing also in Utah County, mainly on Pioneer Crossing as you head towards the Mountain View Corridor. And taking a look at your KSL weather, 88 tomorrow, 92 on Saturday, and 80 on Sunday, 75 on Monday. That'll be the coolest that we see, and then low to mid-80s through next Thursday. It's 84 and partly cloudy outside Broadcast House. 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
4: I've got a story here. I think this will be helpful. How can I tell if someone dislikes me?
5: Okay. Oh.
4: So here's a list of ways that you can know.
5: Did I put this in or
4: you
5: did
4: put
5: you?
4: This in? Yeah, I think you put this in.
5: I read it and then I immediately went, oh gosh, I've got a lot of relationships that have this going on in it. So
4: number one, they avoid eye contact with
5: got
4: you.
5: It.
4: Okay. If people find you interesting, attractive, or engaging, they will make eye contact. Number two, their facial expressions show contempt or disgust. Yeah. Mm-hmm. This one really caught me. Facial expressions provide important unspoken cues. It can be hard to hide them. So if their facial expressions literally show contempt, I feel like that'd be obvious. Number three, they smile less around you. Smiling is a signal of social warmth. So if someone smiles less around you than they do around other people, it may suggest reduced social warmth. Number four, their body points away from you. Body orientation can tell us a lot about social engagement. Oh, yeah. People position their bodies to face those with whom they want to interact. I'm rewriting this as I go because this is
5: poorly written.
4: Yeah.
5: Okay.
4: While turning away can signal withdrawal.
5: So okay. How many other things?
4: Two. One more.
5: So somebody, the last one is here, and then I'm going to tell you something because somebody gave me a bit of feedback yesterday about our show.
4: Number five, they create physical distance.
5: Hmm.
7: I do that with everyone.
4: They step away from
5: you.
4: Yeah. I actually noticed that.
7: I just am like, I think I'm just awkward. I don't know. I have like a bubble.
5: According to all this, I think Caitlin hates everybody.
7: No, I don't think Caitlin likes everybody. I feel like I don't, it's not that. I'm just awkward. I have like, I'm just weird with people.
5: I think that, I honestly think I don't know how to fix it.
7: It's just who I am.
5: I don't want to paint the full age group with a broad brush, but here we go. I feel like millennials are a lot of those things, and they don't necessarily hate the amount of people that this thing claims that it does. However, yesterday when you and I were filming one of our videos, one of my friends commented that he's like, "You're like really giving Ethan the side eye in this thing," and I was like, "I think I just wait."
7: We do see the thing is I'm in my head a lot,
5: but we screw around a ton, and so like I'm doing it, and I'm doing it like sort of ironically, where I'm like, because he was talking, and I was going like this. And I'm kind of giving, and they're like, you really give him a side eye, which I think if it said, it basically said side
4: facial
5: eye.
4: Facial expression.
5: Facial expression. Just looks of discontent and just like, I'm not good at hiding my, I get annoyed. If I get annoyed with somebody.
7: I'm terrible with this.
5: So the lady at the 7-Eleven yesterday, she goes, that's 352. And I was like, okay. So I hand her some cash. And so it was 452. I hand her some cash and she goes, okay. Do you have 52 cents? And I was like, I absolutely do not. Because I was thinking she was trying to make it even.
4: Yeah.
5: And I was like, I absolutely do not have 52 cents. And she's like, well, this is $4. I needed to give her $5.

0: And it was me. It was I go, I thought you meant, but I was so mad at her. I was like, why?
1: You thought she was giving you.
0: Yeah, she goes, I should have said that better. Like, you gave me four and it was 4.52. And she thought that, and she goes, I get it. It sounded like my request was like, well, give me 52 cents too. I don't want to
1: count this.
0: I was like this. I'm never going to take change anywhere. And then by the end, she had to give me change. She's like, well, you hate change. And so here's more change for you. But anyway, I remember thinking to myself, I probably came across as being like this. I was like, no, I don't have 52 cents. Take your freaking 52 cents. Get it out of here. She's like, you're short money. Oh.
1: And in her mind, she's like, I read an article about this guy.
0: I know.
1: And how to know when people don't like you. So the five things are, again, they avoid eye contact. Right. Their facial expressions show contempt or disgust.
0: Yeah.
1: They smile less around you. Their body points away from you and they create physical distance.
0: What's the,
2: a lot of this just explained who I am, but it's not that I just am thinking a lot.
0: All right. So
2: I'm uncomfortable.
0: We'll call it a resting mean face for the sake of argument.
2: Yes. I do have that.
0: Sometimes. I have that also. Like my kids tell me regularly that their friends are scared of me.
1: Yeah.
0: Because I look mean. And I'm like, and it's the same reason I think a lot of dogs don't like me right off the bat.
1: Mm-hmm.
0: Cause they're like, he's got a beard and he's got a hat.
1: Yeah.
0: And those things.
1: He's probably got a gun.
0: He's going to pick up a rock and throw it at me.
1: Beard, hat, truck, gun.
0: I'm not smiling and making funny commentary, like to my kids' friends when they come to the door. And so it looks like I'm mean.
1: So this article was written by Professor Abby Jordan, who's a professor of psychology. And she includes a note of caution. Okay. Before deciding if that colleague dislikes you, remember that no single gesture, facial expression, or body language cue definitively signals dislike. Reduced eye contact, physical distance, and less smiling can all have many explanations, including tiredness, shyness, neurodiversity, anxiety, distraction, or cultural norms.
2: So
1: it doesn't necessarily mean... So I had this experience with Caitlin when we first started this.
2: Oh, well, that makes sense. First interactions are definitely.
0: She's like, distance. I fail at those all the time.
1: It wasn't that.
2: I'm not going to be surprised by anything.
1: It was only one moment. And by the way, and I mean, Caitlin obviously is wonderful, wonderful producer for us, wonderful right. person.
0: But she also rolls her eyes at us constantly. And we probably deserve it. I mean, if you listen to the program.
1: But I remember one time we were standing outside Cheryl's office right there. It was in maybe the first week or two doing this. Alex, I think, was talking to Cheryl, and you and I were kind of standing there, and I stepped up to you to start talking to you, and then you took a step back like this.
2: Too close for comfort.
1: Yeah, and I thought...
0: And I'll tell you right now, Ethan is not known for being, like, a close talker either. Like,
2: I also might have just thought you were trying to get by me or something.
1: Yeah,
2: I don't
1: that's
2: know.
1: See, but this is why you have to... Yeah. That's what she was saying. She's, there's many observations.
0: You guys apologize, there are many, there's apologize many explanations. Come on, apologize.
2: Right. Well, I'll just say that I also, if someone is talking to me and they are a little too close, I will just, like, create a little bit of space because I don't know what it is.
0: Yeah,
2: it's just
0: this.
2: Like there's, like, a magnet, like the repelling magnets. I just need a little bit of space. And I've just always been that way.
1: And I learned this about you in that moment.
2: But I'm not, like, against it. Like, I'm just not the type of person that's going to run into a room and hug somebody.
1: Yeah.
2: Like, that's not me. I will hug you back if you hug me.
1: Ever since then, though, I haven't invaded your space. Oh, no, I didn't do it again.
2: See, well, you can. I have people who do it intentionally to, like, make me uncomfortable.
0: That's an HR issue.
2: No, not at work.
0: I'm just kidding.
1: In Eastern Europe, they'll do this. They'll come right up to you.
2: Yeah.
1: And you can smell their breath. And sometimes they'll grab you. They'll hold your arm.
0: Oh, yeah, yeah.
1: They'll hold your arm. Yeah. And stand like this. And then they're not trying to be intimidating. It's like this thing. They talk, Americans are loud, you know, we're loud, and we'll stand further apart and talk to each other. And in other parts of the world, they get closer to each other and speak lower.
2: Interesting.
1: And I've experienced that. And it, I'm telling you, as an American, it takes a minute to get used to.
0: Oh, yeah.
1: Especially the breath part. That, for me, is the hardest.
0: Eastern European breath, there's a priority on the list of things, and it's not good.
1: The proximity never bothered me. I didn't never mind that at all. Not even the touching. You know, when people would touch my arm and kind of hold me like that, that never bothered me. It was the breath, you know, the breath. Best case scenario, you just finished a cigarette because then it just smells like cigarettes. And,
0: see, in Argentina, they drink that mate all day long, right?
1: Yeah.
0: And sometimes they will hit the cigarette, and the cigarette with the mate is a
1: knock you out.
0: Oh my gosh. But the other thing is even if they kind of just know you, the greeting is the kiss, right? The boom.
1: Yeah.
0: Or just the quick boom. And that was even always like a little bit like, ooh, you know?
1: Yeah.
0: Caitlin would hate Argentina, the kissing of strangers.
2: I don't know.
0: My goodness. Well,
2: I'm just a little awkward. I always have been. I've gotten a lot better. I've gotten better over the years. I'll say that. But it's like,
1: I don't think you're awkward. I just learned something about, like,
0: I do think
1: this is
0: generally,
1: the space.
2: This is
1: the range at which Caitlin likes to have conversations. That's what I learned.
0: I do think that generally, though, I think that generally, like, this is 1,000% right about, like, the all those things that you just indicated there. I give it away that if I don't really like being around somebody, it's not good. Yeah. And my wife gets accused of this, and she's the type of person that she could be misinterpreted.
1: Yeah.
0: I'm not the kind of person to be misinterpreted. It's like, dang it. They read it. I was not in the mood to talk to that person, and they knew it. So
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1: Next up on KSL Brightside, we have another bear intrusion. So there was a bear in Mapleton. Now, Mapleton is a nice little community down there in southern Utah County. It is not a rural community anymore. It's the suburbs.
0: It's full on. It's kind of in that same category as your... I mean, it's right... It's just south of Spanish Fork, and so it's kind of becoming...
2: Do you guys want an Animal Kingdom for this?
0: Oh, yeah. Let's play the open to the old thing. I like to hear that kind of stuff. Let's do it.
9: From the apex predator to the cuddly kitty, welcome to the KSL Brightside Animal Kingdom.
1: Okay. Now, we don't have a ton of information on this. Because
0: good.
1: We
0: let's
1: actually
0: talk about it then.
1: We actually swiped this directly from the assignment desk. Usually, by the time we talk about something, it's been developed into a news story.
0: So this is just full on somebody going, dude, there's a bear in my backyard, and we haven't responded yet. This is us responding officially from a KSL channel.
1: This is KSL's initial coverage of this breaking news.
0: So now, Ethan, what we need to do is you need to tell them, hey, we've heard your concern. This is you officially responding back to this email via this. So read the email and tell them let's validate how they feel about this.
1: Oh, we don't have there's no information here. It's an attachment.
0: Oh, is it a picture?
2: I will say the video. It's I have the video. It does have the timestamp. So it, according to this timestamp, it's today at 5:14
0: Dude, I mean, this is breaking freaking bear news, right?
2: So I'm going to trust that this.
0: Let's do it. I love this.
1: I was awake at 5:14 I was so
2: just
1: mad.
2: Just going to watch it.
1: Look at that.
2: Up.
1: Look at that. Look at that.
0: Dude, that's kind of an adolescent. Is that a big one?
1: I don't know. I can't tell.
0: Yeah, I'll tell you. The houses in Mapleton are so huge because that driveway is massive.
1: That driveway could be just giant.
0: I know. I think that's what it is. Are there babies behind it or is that that's it?
1: It does seem kind of smallish, doesn't it?
0: Dude, if I saw that on, we have a driveway camera, and if I got a thing that dinged and said, hey, someone's in your driveway, and it was 5:14 and that was the thing I saw, I would have done the exact same thing. No, actually not. It would have been the top story for 30 minutes on our show.
1: Yeah.
2: They also sent this.
1: This is, Charisse Rodman.
0: Charisse Rodman, they ate your garbage can? Is that what's going on? Is that what this is? Let me see here.
1: Here we go.
0: Is that just a... Okay, there's the video. See, the bear... You didn't see that part of the video.
1: Oh, my goodness.
0: You didn't see that part of the video.
1: Found the garbage.
0: He did. And you know what? That's a fatal mistake right there.
1: Yeah, I was going to say that bear's going to get shot now.
0: That's a fatal...
1: Because that's what happens. Once they start eating food, they're like...
0: You start eating garbage. Mm-hmm. You start eating garbage, Yogi, and they're...
1: Hey, boo-boo bear.
0: I like that bear, but man, this lady putting that video out of you digging, of your rummaging through the trash can has just signed your death warrant. Be one thing to wander through your, if they would have only seen the video of you wandering through, they'd have been like, hey, you live kind of in the.
1: I wonder what bear meat's like to.
0: It's everywhere. That you can get bear meat everywhere. I say that.
1: I just wonder what they do with the carcasses when the DWR shoots them. Someone probably takes it home, huh?
0: I don't know.
1: Someone probably takes it home, skins it.
0: We have enough people and.
1: Those claws out, you know, the bear claws.
0: The donut?
1: That's what I would do. I mean, honestly, if I was with DWR and shot a bear, I'd be like, I'll take it. I'd get the pelt.
0: Dude, you make the rug out of it, but also the claws, you know what you do? You make those slippers. You know,
1: clack,
0: the ones?
1: Clack, clack, clack, clack, clack, clack, clack.
0: Sorry,
1: clack.
0: We're making light of the fact that this bear is going to be no longer with us when they track him down.
2: Well,
0: but
2: maybe he's free and won't come back.
0: He is right now. For the next few hours, he is.
1: Oh, yeah. He needs to get his butt out of town.
0: Because DWR is now on the case, and I'm certain if we talked to an official and they were like, we're concerned that it's one thing to wander through humanity. It's another to go, this garbage can looks nice and tip it over, because then that's when they're starting to get into it. I've seen the videos. I saw a video this year of these guys who were all standing around this SUV and they're all standing there all freaking out around this SUV that's all closed doors, blah, blah, blah.
1: There's a bear in it.
0: And the bear is in it. You can see the car moving kind of. And a guy walked up and he had a tire iron and he smashes the window and runs and the bear just like jumps out, you know, and it starts pursuing or trying to get away, but it got out of the car so fast for being a 300-pound bear. And I remember going, oh my goodness. But you get into that car and that's the interaction you have with the humans, you're toast.
1: This is something also that DWR has been focusing on this year, because we have seen how much information they've pushed out on wildlife, especially bears, right, coming into human neighborhoods. And what a real problem that is. Provo had twice two bears in 2 weeks this summer.
0: And those got
1: shot?
0: Reanimated after they were dead? No. That's what I'm saying. I'm trying to, did they get relocated? Those got relocated, I thought.
2: I kind of lost track. It has been a very berry summer. Yeah. So like I've lost, that just came out. I didn't even.
0: It's been a very berry summer.
2: But I kind of lost track on a lot of these because there were so many that we've talked about.
0: Dude, if first of all, you're welcome, Thirst. If you guys don't use a very berry summer next year.
2: Should I trademark that real quick?
0: Oh, yeah. And then they'll just start paying you some money. I use that term very berry summer. I'm sure there's a drink place somewhere that already uses it, but you know,
2: spelled like bear or berry. Mm. Anyways, off topic.
0: Good for them. No. I'm all for it. I'm all for the bear videos, but this lady, what did you say her name was?
2: Charisse Rodman.
0: Yeah, Charisse should have only shared the garbage picture with her family.
1: Yeah,
0: and closest friends, because now she signed this death warrant of this bear, and I hope she feels good about it.
2: Oh, God.
1: Yeah, the bear did it.
2: Thank you for sharing the video.
1: The bear did it himself. The bear did it himself. The bear could have stayed up in the hills eating grubs and...
0: Is that what they eat?
1: Yeah, you know, bears are omnivores. Bears eat anything and everything. They eat roots. They eat...
2: People?
1: If they can find them.
0: If they can find them.
2: They eat trash.
0: We're all around here.
2: I'm not surprised by that at all.
1: What I think about too when I see those stuff like this is when I was a kid, I slept in the backyard all summer.
0: You did?
1: When I was young.
0: That's kind of wild.
1: Slept in the backyard every single night. And there were a couple of reasons. One of them was because we didn't have air conditioning and got really hot. But also, I just loved it. I loved camping. I loved all that stuff. And so if a bear came through our neighborhood and I was sleeping in the backyard, that would not be ideal. Of course, we're down in the middle of the city, so it certainly would not have happened. We were down in it. But
0: right. I've got to hold on. Gosh. Caitlin, can I send you? I'm going to send you a quick video.
1: You got something?
0: Yeah, because I thought about.
1: We got a couple of minutes.
0: Because I actually thought about. I'll send
2: it to my email if you can.
0: Okay, so how do I do that?
2: Or just text it to me and I'll send it to myself.
0: I just have
2: to get it on the computer.
0: Let me text it to you and then you can do it. So
1: Unky Ben says we're basically Japan at this point with all of our bears.
0: Oh no!
1: It's just they're not violent. In Japan,
0: in Japan, they've got us beat on the death situation because so there's a car salesman in Texas, and I wanted to bring this up. It happened a few weeks ago, but I thought it was interesting to bring up because she sold a Cadillac to a woman, and she is this client of hers sends her a voicemail, and she played the voicemail in this video that we're going to watch here in just a second. If we have enough time, we might have to end up doing it in the big show here just because it's I don't know.
2: Do they swear in this video?
0: She does not cuss in this video. Okay. I'm pretty sure. And so now I'm looking at it. So here's the video. So this is the salesperson. She goes, listen to this voicemail I just got. This is from a customer. And I just wanted you to dip in here because it feels like something. I don't know where this customer's from, but it feels like it gives a little bit of like an Alpine Utah energy.
1: Oh, okay.
0: From the vibe of the phone call.
10: This lady that just bought Nestle. Hold on.
11: Hi, Andrea. This is Mom. I was just headed down the road to get my nails done.
0: Okay.
11: And my new Escalade that you sold me. Love it, by the way.
0: Love it, by the way.
11: Dream. But I did have a question. You know, I was feeling these leather seats. And wondering if you know where this leather is sourced.
0: Okay, where is the leather from?
12: Leather is sourced.
11: Health problem. I mean, it's not like a physical response to leather from Texas because of the pesticides.
12: Texas?
11: They grow the crops that they feed their cows. So it's not like a physical response that I have to it, but my energies will just completely go anaphylactic.
1: Her energies go anaphylactic.
11: So, if you can get the answer for me, and if, unfortunately, you know, I love the car, but if this leather is sourced from Texas, I'm going to need to return this and figure out a way to get some leather from Italy, because that seems to be the only thing that doesn't really mess with my energy. So,
0: all right, so there you go. Give me a call back. I'm going to need the money back on that Escalade.
1: That's not how that works. How long ago had she bought it?
0: That morning? Yeah. The lady, she goes, she bought it this morning.
1: So this is giving me my energies anaphylaxis.
0: I just thought it was funny, but I did a little bit of research. Most of the Cadillac leather is sourced from Texas.
1: Well, yeah, I would imagine it would be. This is where all of our cattle are.
0: So she's going to
1: return it, huh?
0: Now, Costco would return it if they sold Cadillacs, but I don't think you're going to be able to get away with this one.
1: Well, it would depend because, I mean, I guess it would depend, huh? So I think that voicemail is ridiculous.
0: Yeah,
1: just ridiculous.
0: That lady.
2: It also said right at the end of that, if I don't answer, I might be at Pilates. That's what it said when I faded it down.
0: If I don't answer, I might be. Because she said, I'm going to get my nails done at the start. And then she said, I'm going to Pilates after that too, yeah.
1: I think this girl might get in a lot of trouble.
0: For posting this?
1: Yeah.
2: Valid.
0: If it
1: were my business and I had employees who were making fun of customers on
0: TikTok, on Instagram.
1: Instagram.
0: Yeah.
1: That would not be something that I would.
0: Yeah, but we just made fun of her on our show.
2: Yeah, but she isn't going. I agree with you on this.
0: I know what you're saying.
1: So, it was completely ridiculous. Also, she might lose her job.
0: Dang.
1: For doing this.
0: All right. We're going to go downstairs. We've got lots to talk about today.
1: Yes,
0: we've got tons to get into. You don't want to miss any portion of the program. First of all, thank you for dipping in on the program and the Bright Side After Party that, of course, is before and not after the show. We've got lots going on today, so stay with us, stay dialed in, stay tuned in on the stream or listen on KSL News Radio, kslnewsradio.com. For Caitlin, for Ethan, I'm Alex. We'll see you downstairs.
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15: From ABC News, I'm Dave Packer. Night two of the Republican midterm convention. Vice President J.D. Vance taking the stage and remembering conservative activist Charlie Kirk on the anniversary of his assassination.
16: As I address the country on the biggest stage of my life, in the front row, right about there, my dear friend Charlie Kirk was smiling and cheering me and reminding me that I had a good friend right here in the convention hall.
15: President Trump to speak again from the convention for a second night. Last night, he proposed giving every American adult $5,000 if Republicans win the midterms. Daniel Stevens of Allen, Texas, was there to hear it. He says he isn't totally behind the idea.
17: I mean, I understand why he does it, because we want to win. If we don't win, then the debt's going to just go up. But I'm thinking paying down the national debt should be number one priority.
15: With crude oil surging well over $100 a barrel,
18: drivers are getting thumped at the pump lately with daily increases of 5 cents or more, the national average jumping to $4.27. And for the first time, diesel, the lifeblood of all shipping, hit the $6 a gallon mark. President Trump tried to reassure voters that prices will drop to half of what they are sometime after the election, when he predicts Iran is going to give up. But Iran may have new leverage. A key shipping port on the Red Sea was overrun by Houthi rebels, making investors even more nervous. Wayne Cabot, ABC News.
15: Two sources with knowledge tell ABC News that several U.S. warplanes were damaged in Iran's attack on an airbase in Jordan earlier this week. Ahead of tomorrow's 25th anniversary of the 9/11 terrorist attacks, Senate Minority Leader Chuck Schumer spoke in New York today at 7 World Trade Center.
19: I have worn this flag in my lapel every day since to remember. We must never, ever forget this tragedy.
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21: 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I'm Spencer Mahan. 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Among the speakers tonight is Utah representative for Turning Point USA's college department, Caleb Shilcutt.
22: He loved this country because it gave him the right and ability that no other nation on earth would have given him. 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
21: 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A year ago today, Kirk was shot and killed during an event on campus. A woman is under investigation for aggravated robbery and terrorism after police say she acted as a getaway driver. KSL News Radio's Reagan Edelman has the story.
4: 38-year-old Braylon Sanchez was arrested after police say they traced a Dodge Durango that fled the scene of a bank robbery back to her Murray apartment last week. Police say this happened when a man went inside an America First credit union in South Salt Lake and threatened the bank teller with a bomb. Police say he then left the scene with more than $1,200 and got into Sanchez's car. According to police, she later admitted to being the driver and was booked into the Salt Lake County Jail late Wednesday night. Police asked she be held without bail, saying she's already on probation and has committed crimes with known gang members.
21: Police say they still haven't found the bomb that was used to threaten the teller. Traffic and weather together brought to you by UCCU. Big on business, including commercial loans. Love where you bank. We're going to start down in Utah County. We're still seeing some spotty slowing on the Pioneer Crossing section of State Route 145. That takes you up towards Eagle Mountain and the Corey B. Ride Highway. We're also seeing the some spotty slowing on the Corey B. Ride Highway. There are some crashes near Point of the Mountain as we head north into Salt Lake County. There is construction on several spots of I-80, I-15, and I-215, so be on the lookout for that. Other than the construction that we are seeing, you are looking good on your major interstates. And taking a look at your KSL weather, 88 tomorrow, 92 Saturday, 80 Sunday, and 75 on Monday. Little to no chance of rain, really, in the forecast. Right now, it's 82 and partly cloudy outside Broadcast House. 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
1: Welcome to KSL Brightside. I'm Ethan Miller here with Alex Keery. Thanks, everyone, for tuning in today. We sure do appreciate it on this Thursday afternoon. And Alex, welcome. Thanks for joining me.
0: Hey.
1: Thanks for being here.
0: I work here.
1: Are you ready to get going with the three things?
0: Oh, absolutely. We've got lots on the docket today, so we might as well kick it off officially here. Let's do it like we always do with the three things.
9: Your top trending stories happening right now. KSL Brightside's The Three Things.
1: All right. First up on The Three Things. Today has been officially declared Charlie Kirk Day in Utah. That's Governor Spencer Cox's declaration. Charlie Kirk was murdered 1 year ago today down at Utah Valley University as part of a campus tour that he was doing where he would debate college students in front of a college audience. And I'll tell you what I think. I feel like one of the biggest problems to come out of this, and this was a problem in a lot of ways, but I think one of the biggest problems were all the kids who watched this murder on social media.
0: You know, it's interesting you brought that up, because I actually had, we had to have that conversation day of, and the bell could not be unrung at that point. I had junior high kids and high school age kids that saw it multiple times during the day, and it was that I can't ever remove from their mind. Yeah. I was listening to Inside Sources today, and they had one of the Deseret News reporters who was there on scene, and, you know, the way she described it, it was like, oh yeah, that would be traumatic forever in your mind. You would never be able to shake that. I think a lot of people remember that day pretty intensely. It was such a strange day in my little world, if you'll allow me to indulge a little bit, because I was at the hospital. My wife was coming out of anesthesia. She had just donated a kidney. Mm-hmm. And it was a huge, like, massive event for our family. And this happens.
1: Yeah.
0: And I see three helicopters from the hospital window, one leave from there, and then a DPS helicopter. I see all sorts of action, and I'm kind of going, what is going on here? And I mean, we're going through a personal crazy thing in our lives, and then that happens, and I just remember thinking to myself, and Caitlin, our producer who worked here obviously at the time too, and all the people who worked in our newsroom, were dealing with what was going to open up to be one of the most, one of the wildest days we've ever had in the newsroom here at KSL News Radio, here at KSL, and really here in the state. And it was just, I just remember the whole day being so surreal. It was just so weird. And, you know, and then on top of it, I had to go home, and my wife is still in the hospital, so I'm with the kids by myself, and grandma is helping out and all that stuff, all the things you have to do to get through that. And I remember just being like, you didn't see that video, did you? And the kids were all like, it was like thousands.
1: You could see, you could tell.
0: They couldn't, and it wasn't on their phones. It was just being passed around, right? Because my kids, I was like, did you see it? Did somebody send it to you? How did you do it? And they're like, I just watched it on another kid's phone.
1: Yeah.
0: And I said, oh my gosh, do not, please, you guys. And then they all regretted it too.
1: Yeah.
0: And I said, that's predictable. Like, I wish I could have gone back and told you, you will never be able to get this out of your head, and you'll try, and it won't be able to. And, you know, the day was what it was, but. A year late. I can't believe it's already been a year, to be honest. And so now the governor declaring it Charlie Kirk Day. I think it was Glenn Beck who's speaking down there. And I think that they're doing a whole thing down there. And people are wondering whether or not you should even be doing a memorial like this. And I think it's probably important for the folks who are involved, and certainly with his family, to be able to, because I think they're in town too. And I think some of the leaders from Turning Point are there. And whether or not you agree with with Charlie Kirk's politics or not, I think it's probably good from a moving on and moving forward from a personal trauma standpoint for these families.
1: Well, you certainly don't want to go looking for those kind of videos if you're a young person.
0: No.
1: And this is one of the problems with having kids having access to this stuff in their pockets is, you know, they pass around things, and sometimes it's innocuous and stupid, and then you roll your eyes at it, and sometimes it's life-changingly traumatic. So, all right, to Alex, the second thing. Are you ready?
0: Yeah, absolutely.
1: Wholesale inflation picked up last month. It looked like it was starting to cool off a little bit earlier in the summer, but no, bam, right back into it. Inflation popping 5.4% in August, up from a year ago. In July, we were at 4.7. So, you know, it looked like, hey, maybe we're getting a handle on this thing, but no, we are not. The wholesale inflation peaked this year at 5.9%. That was back in May. And then it kind of started to fall, and now it's starting to creep back up again. So this, of course, is we'll just see. We'll see if this keeps causing problems into, for example, the holiday season. We've already seen a lot of people cutting back on their expenses, you know, the family expenses, things like that, just out of an abundance of caution.
0: Right.
1: So, all right. And then finally, the third thing. Oh, hold on. I've got it on this screen over here.
0: Oh, okay.
1: So if you'll pardon me.
0: I will. FI.
1: Do you think I'm pronouncing that right, or do you think it's fee?
0: I don't want to get involved in that. I just, maybe it's Fi, like Fido. It's the first half of Fido.
1: That's probably it. Right? They issued a recall of two of its dietary supplements for dogs due to possible salmonella contamination. That's according to a notice they sent out 2 days ago from the Food and Drug Administration. So far, no illnesses have been reported, but the ingredients contained in the supplements may contain the salmonella pathogen.
0: Hmm.
1: An investigation is still ongoing, and authorities are saying the serious illness could occur not only in pets, but also in humans who may have come into contact with the supplements, which I would hope that would just mean you took it out of the bag to give it to your dog, and it doesn't mean that you yourselves were eating them as a dietary supplement, but you want to steer clear on that. So,
0: oh, excuse me.
1: So there you go. There are the three things.
0: Millard, I did want to bring this up real quick. We talked about this, too. Remember how they're emptying the Pineview Reservoir?
1: Yeah.
0: Getting ready for some pipeline work.
1: They're changing that pipeline. Yeah,
0: I saw a pretty dramatic video yesterday of a mid-1970s yellow Chevy truck that was being pulled up.
1: Out of
0: it was exposed.
1: Pineview?
0: Yes, it was exposed from how low the water was getting. I mean, it's if you drive by it, we drive by there quite often, and if you drive by it right now, it's dramatic how far it's gone down. I think they're going to still, I mean, they have to do a ton more still. And they were pulling this yellow truck up, and, you know, they had determined before that there wasn't anyone in it. They were just, it was, I don't know, an abandoned truck that rolled down the hill or whatever. But
1: sometimes people steal the stolen vehicles and get pushed into reservoirs.
0: Or, yeah. You know, maybe it was 40 years ago and it rolled down into it from somewhere else. And then that's just where it sat. But the thing was, is that, I'm going to show you this picture right here. And if you're listening, just imagine this too. So the bed of the lake is exposed quite a bit.
1: Yeah.
0: And I'm jealous of this picture right now because it's the thing you and I wanted to do.
1: Which is get out there with metal detectors.
0: A bunch of people, a bunch of kids are out there just picking up sunglasses, a bunch of Maui Jims and Ray-Bans, a bunch of iPhone 4s
1: that they're
0: picking up and car keys. And all I want to do is get out there. I'm like, this show, let's bag it. Can we do a remote from the bed of the lake out there? Who do we have to call?
1: Do you have a metal detector?
0: I have one of those kid ones. I don't think it's very good. You know, it's like... yeah, I don't think it's very good, but I honestly want to take my kids out this weekend. Let's just wander the lake bed, you guys. Let's go. The problem is these 6 and 7 year olds they've already got us beat. I'm mad about it because it's a bunch of kids and dogs wandering the lake bed and they're finding all the good stuff.
1: Well, they're picking up the easy pickings. They're getting the easy pickings.
0: You need the metal detector.
1: The real gold or go to
0: the real gold that you're investing. Head to Pineview Reservoir this weekend for solid gold to put in your portfolio. Come on.
1: That's exactly right. It just requires, you know, men of experience, maturity.
0: That's
1: why we need to be out there.
0: Wouldn't it be a funny looking remote, too?
1: Mm-hmm.
0: Just you and I out in the middle of the lake with a table and a Starlink. Ethan, we could do it. Should we ask Cheryl? But let's ask her via the airwaves. And let's say, send a text, 57500. Would you come out and... hunt for items with us at Pineview Reservoir if we did a remote from out there?
1: If we did like a big group effort.
0: Yes.
1: All of us out there together.
0: This would be fun.
1: I think it'd be amazing.
0: And we make a day out of it. You know what I mean? And by the way, tell your boss, hey, I'm taking next Tuesday off. You know what I mean?
1: You know what we could do is everything that we collect, we could contribute it to that weird time capsule they're doing up at the State Capitol building.
0: What is this? I'm glad you asked. That's Maverick brand sunglasses that I found up at Pineview.
1: Yeah.
0: Now those two aren't barnacles on that. Those are quagamosses.
1: Those are quagamosses.
0: this is terrible, but I also want to pull this thing off. I think Cheryl would be amenable
1: If Cheryl's listening, then she can weigh in. I don't know though. She was out talking with, when I walked past her office just before we started, she was in there with,
0: Jack and Holly.
1: Inside sources.
0: Well, then guess what? Well, they're probably already planning it.
1: Oh, they're one step ahead of us.
0: They're like the 7-year-olds who are out there. Oh, Greg lives up that way. That's what I'm saying. He feels like this would be his project, but he can come.
1: He can come.
0: Greg, by the way, is the picture of, I can picture him with.
1: Waders, big mud boots.
0: The full gear.
1: Yeah.
0: You know what I mean? The metal detector.
1: With glasses, with the chums.
0: Yes.
1: Yeah.
0: With the chum glasses and on top of it, like the headset, right?
1: Uh-huh. He's listening. Yep, yep, yep.
0: And then you're like, Greg scored. And then he like can't be bothered. He's like, got it. I'm over here doing some work.
1: He gives you a thumbs up.
0: We'll ask him if he wants to come with us.
1: You say, Greg Scordis, I need a lawyer.
0: He's like, not today, son. I'm trying to find precious metals and gold on the floor of Pineview. All right. We'll take a break. We'll come back. We have more around the corner here on KSL Brightside. Stay with us. It is KSL News Radio.
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1: Welcome back. You're listening to KSL Brightside. I'm Ethan Millett here with Alex Keery. And we got a text in here regarding our idea to do a show live from the floor of Pineview Reservoir, where apparently everyone's out there picking through the mud, getting out all the good stuff before we can.
0: Out in the middle of the lake. Mudlarking.
1: Mudlarking, yes. That's
0: producer Corey just pointed out
1: Corey, to us. Corey cued us in on that, on the actual term for it. This person texted in, if you find my Ray-Bans I lost in 1979 by the dock, please save them for me.
0: By the dock?
1: We will we'll keep our eyes peeled. Eric says, if they ever drain the Jordan Nell, maybe someone can find my wedding ring. I've got a friend of mine who lost a wedding ring in a slot canyon in some water. Down into the mud, and that thing was gone.
0: So I remember making like kind of a little bit of a financial stretch. My wife is like, she has to have a good pair of sunglasses. And I remember 15, 16 years ago, meeting up with some stranger on KSL.com to buy some used, you know, they're Ray-Bans, and they were nice. I say were, because the very first weekend that we got them, some friends invited us on a boat. She dove in headfirst into Jordanelle.
1: With the sunglasses on.
0: With the brand new sunglasses on. She came up and I went, did you have your sunglasses still on your head? And it was devastating because we both knew that I didn't have the $121 or the $120 that
1: you would have needed.
0: That
1: to
0: I had bought used Ray-Bans on KSL.com to get my wife for her for like.
1: But did it bring you closer together though? Did she appreciate you a little more after that?
0: I hold it against her still. That's what I'm telling you on the radio right now. and I said all the right things. That's just a pair of sunglasses, you know.
1: It's fine. You're the real prize.
0: And every once in a while, I have these dreams where I'm the glasses floating down to the bottom of the Jordan now.
1: Oh, jeez. All right, let's do a health class. Should we do a health class?
0: Yeah, let me get my little button ready here. And then, you can't surprise me like this, okay? No,
1: You're on the wrong page?
0: No, I'm just on the wrong day.
1: Does Corey have it?
0: Corey, we need a health class. Let's get this thing. Oh, no, I've got it right here. I've got it. Yeah, let's do it.
9: Just as awkward as it was in junior high, it's time for KSL Brightside's health class.
1: Just looking up at the filtered light as you drift away. Yeah.
0: My polarized view of the world as it as the darkness takes over and
1: envelops you.
0: Mm-hmm.
1: All right. Okay. So in health class today, scientists are still taking a look at this.
0: Yeah.
1: But there is anecdotal evidence to say that GLP-1 may contribute to hair loss. Now, here's what may explain it. So there are these stories, which freaks me out because I cannot lose any more hair than I already have.
0: When are they going to start compounding tirzepatide and minoxidil?
1: Triazicide
0: and minoxidils all in one convenient injection, because you're going to lose a lot of weight and all your hair is going to fall out too. But anyway, you'll feel great.
1: So if you've got questions about that, here's what apparently it might be. It might be metabolic shock. Rapid weight loss and low calorie intake may put the body into kind of a shock to redirect energy away from non-vital functions like hair growth, which would put follicles into a resting or shedding phase.
0: Mm.
1: Also, nutritional gaps, eating less food might lead to low intake of protein, iron, zinc, and vitamin D, which are vital for healthy hair. So it might not necessarily be that GLP-1s make your hair fall out. It might just be that rapid weight loss. If you go undergo rapid weight loss,
0: right,
1: that might be what's causing you hair problems. So that's good to know. So take it easy. And honestly, with GLP-1s, that is like the number one recommendation. Don't lose weight too fast, because you really can.
10: I think with any diet, that's the wisdom, right? Because you can lose weight rapidly. I've told you this. I mean, you've watched me do all of the different body types that I could have. But the interesting thing about it is that, because there were times, the most success I've ever had is a super slow approach to it.
1: Yeah.
10: Because for me, it's been it took me about 3 years to lose 90 full pounds, and
1: which more likely to be sustained.
10: Right. Because I had lost 100 before, in 5 months, in 4 months.
1: Yeah.
10: And that's not good.
1: Well,
10: your body's not used to any of that, by the way.
1: It's not just that, but you've got to kind of change your lifestyle, and that takes time to adjust.
10: Well, you fool yourself into thinking, yeah, that you've achieved something.
1: Yeah, when really you were just on a 4 month sprint.
10: Yeah, and that's exactly right. Like, it's not sustainable.
1: Yeah,
10: You can't go that. You can't go short like
1: that. All right, next up on health class on KSL Brightside Health Class, according to Tulane University Research Center in New Orleans, even a small amount of light exposure during sleep may change the shape and function of heart muscles, increasing the risk of future heart disease. This is according to a new study. Dr. Liu Qi says, quote, light pollution has emerged as a new risk factor for cardiovascular disease. Our findings, together with evidence from other studies, suggest that reduction of nighttime light exposure should be considered as one of the potential strategies for preventing heart disease by clinicians and policymakers. I think this is correct, and I'll tell you why. This actually happened to me just last night. So my daughter will sometimes keep a small lamp on in her room. In her room, from my position in my bed, I can look through my door, down the hall, and into her room, and I can see that little lamp. And when I went to bed last night, Alex, the little lamp was on.
10: Yeah.
1: And I thought, no, that's no problem, right? It's no problem. And then I woke up at the dog woke me up at 4 o'clock in the morning, because her dog is
10: old.
1: So Judy gets confused, especially at night.
10: She doesn't know what time
1: it is. She doesn't know where she is. And she will lay there and she'll bark at the wall. And, you know, you got to deal with that. It's fine. But this wakes me up, right?
10: Yeah, by the way, there is a way to deal with that.
1: And not yet. Okay. Not yet.
10: All right. I'm just throwing it out there.
1: Well, I actually talked to a vet today. So we're going to go in. We're going to take Judy in and just, because what I want to know is, is she in distress? Like, is she miserable? Or is she just old and tired?
10: If she's in pain, that's a real problem.
1: That's a real problem. And so I just wanted to take her in and say, okay, you know, doctor, tell us, is she just old, or is she, does she have a bad life, because she just lays there, you know, and we have to help. Now we're having more and more often having to help her up onto her feet. And, you know, for a dog, that's just not ideal. Anyway, that's not what I'm talking about here. Okay. But so at that point, until I went and turned it off, that little tiny lamp may as well have been truck headlights in my bedroom.
10: I've had this happen.
1: I could not.
10: And you're like, and then you regret the laziness of not doing it in the first moment.
1: It didn't matter what position. Yeah. It didn't matter. They were truck headlights blaring into the bedroom.
10: Yep.
1: And I had to get up and go in and turn it off. And so, you know, I think at least just from that right there, I felt how enraging that was for me. And if that is a heart problem, then I probably felt it last night, is basically what I'm saying.
10: Isn't it funny too, when you go, it'll be fine. It's fine. That won't bother me. I'm the worst with that kind of stuff. The worst one was the other day, the kids left an outdoor light. So the basement door that walks out of the outdoor of the basement, that light above that is right below our window. Mm-hmm. And when my wife turned the light out, I went like this, that light's on outside. I'll just turn the other way. I won't notice it. My wife can fall asleep in a friggin' hurricane, and I'm over here, and all I'm thinking about is those sunglasses that she lost, and then me knowing that light is on. Not even seeing it, just knowing it's on.
1: Just knowing it's on.
10: So I have to go downstairs. I got to unlock the door. I got to turn the dang light off.
1: So a bedroom should ideally be maximum of 1 lux, which is quite dark. 3 lux is the equivalent of moonlight or light bleeding under a closed bedroom door. And in this study, researchers found that for people exposed to more than 3 lux of light while asleep had thickened heart muscle walls, which reduced the efficiency of heart's pumping action. So keep it nice and dark in your room.
10: All right, we'll take a break here. We'll come back after news, traffic, and weather when we do return. You go out with friends, you send that Venmo request, and then suddenly the person who was so willing to Venmo you and split the check is nowhere to be found. It's happening more and more. We'll talk about it. Have you experienced this, by the way? 57500. Are people paying you back more or less in the age of Venmo? Stay with us. It is KSL Brightside.
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15: ABC News, I'm Dave Packer. President Trump speaking again right now at the Republican midterm convention for the second night. He repeated a proposal he made last night if Republicans win the midterms.
26: Let's call it Trump Dividend, $5,000 for every adult citizen in our country.
15: Democrats call that a bribe that would add over $1 trillion to the $40 trillion national debt. The Supreme Court blocking a Republican-backed congressional map in Missouri. The ruling delivers a victory for Democrats in a closely watched redistricting fight just weeks before the November election. And an appeals court has rejected the president's attempt to impose sweeping restrictions on mail-in voting before the November elections. Two sources with knowledge tell ABC News several U.S. warplanes were damaged in Iran's attack on an airbase in Jordan earlier this week. All this turmoil driving oil and gas prices even higher. Brent crude today hitting $108 a barrel. This is ABC News.
21: 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I'm Spencer Mahan. KSL's top local story this half hour.
27: A young Christian is killed on an American campus for speaking with college students, for daring them to think.
21: That is audio from Turning Point USA, and that was Glenn Beck at the Freedom Built to Last event, which is currently underway at the UCCU Center in Orem. He is among the list of guest speakers, is Glenn Beck. 1 year ago, Kirk was shot and killed during an event outside on campus. And Deseret News political reporter Brigham Tomko toured the TPUSA headquarters in Phoenix, and he tells us things were very different now than they were a year ago before Kirk's murder.
28: The feeling was much more somber, almost like a museum, but you have this group of people trying to keep Charlie Kirk's vision alive of youth outreach and trying to make the country more conservative.
21: Tomko says Kirk was made famous by his debates, but his followers remember him for his mission to encourage people to recommit themselves to faith, family, and tradition. Traffic and weather together brought to you by UCCU. Big on business, including sweep accounts. 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From Brigham City down to Santa Quinn on your major interstates, you are looking absolutely up to speed this evening and looking good on the roads. You're also looking good in the weather forecast. 88 tomorrow, 92 Saturday, 80 Sunday, and 75 on Monday. Only a 20% chance of rain tomorrow and a 10% chance on Sunday. 81 and clear is what you got outside Broadcast House in downtown Salt Lake City. 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
6: And Alex Keery.
8: Yeah, mine say 40% chance of rain, 20% chance of surgery.
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7: Welcome back. This is KSL Bright Side. I'm Ethan Miller here with Alex Keery. And Alex, we got a text. It says, I spent 2 hours yesterday doing metal detecting at Pineview Reservoir. And most of what I found was crushed cans and pull tabs and junk. Well, that's going to happen.
8: But see, you know, hold on.
7: I wonder what the ratio is from crushed cans to wedding bands.
8: But see, that's what makes me want to go even more. I'll tell you why.
7: Because he's already found all the cans. Now you go back through and you find the good stuff.
8: But not just that. That's exactly what you would say when you want no one else showing up to do the metal detecting. Right. This guy, you can't have it all to yourself. I see right through your plan, brother. Come on.
7: You can save your breath.
8: We're coming. Oh, yeah. There's nothing here. Come on. No, but I saw it. Somebody posted on Instagram. I think KSL had the picture of the truck like kind of halfway submerged, but somebody had the picture when they were coming across the causeway, little mini dam that's right there between the, you know, to go over to Eden on that side of, of Pineview. They were coming back this other way and they go, oh, look at this truck. And it was getting pulled up. It was getting winched up from a super high spot above the south part of Pineview, almost to the spot where you get to where you're going down Ogden Canyon. And I was like fascinated by it. You know what I mean? They're like, oh, look at this old truck. And it was this old Chevy. I think they pulled it up partway, let all the water get out of it, you know, and then they, and wedding bands, and then they pulled it up the rest of the way. But the whole thing is interesting. It's going to be weird because now I want to go up and I want to drive past it at least and go, look at this, kids, because we've driven by it. It was at capacity last year or 2 years ago.
7: Yeah.
8: You saw it and you're like, holy cow, this
7: thing is choked. How deep is that? How deep is that?
8: I don't know, but I mean, like, I wonder how it's going to affect the fish population.
7: Well,
8: you got the tiger muskie that are in there too that people really love.
7: If I'm remembering this correctly, they just went.
8: They're all dead.
7: Well, yeah.
8: That's what happens.
7: I think the state said, fish your guts out because these fish are going to be dead, so you may as well catch what you can.
8: They're like, hold your breath. They're like, fish, hold your breath. We're gonna take a couple weeks here.
7: It's gonna be a while.
8: But you want to adopt a tiger muskie, put it in your bathtub.
7: Do you remember that? Because that's what I remember.
8: You know what? They're probably all dead.
7: Well, yeah.
8: Let's make let's do something cool then, and let's put something fun in there. All right.
7: Like an octopus or?
8: No, I mean like legit. You know, I think they're putting in some like white sturgeon or something like that into some of the other a couple of different reservoirs here in Utah. Put them in Pineview, man.
7: So,
8: I do like that. The tiger muskie are cool. That's a cool species, man.
7: So maximum depth is 81 feet.
8: I would have thought it was more.
7: That's at full pool. Hmm. Normal operating depth at dam is 89 feet. That's hydraulic height.
8: Yeah.
7: Which I do not know. I guess I do not know what that means.
8: That's where all the wedding rings went, by the way. They got sucked into those turbines, man. I guess. Or that launched down right. The Ogden River down those other.
7: Pitched out onto the rocks down below.
8: Yep. Yeah. All right, Millard, we got lots to jump into here, so let's get this thing going.
7: Yeah,
8: I want to talk a little bit about some of the

0: This is a very, and I'm not trying to, we're not trying to pick on millennials here, but stand by for the story that picks on millennials. I think it goes after millennials.
1: So there's an interesting story at The Cut. They're calling it Venmo ghosting. It's basically repayment avoidance. It is where individuals delay, ignore, or ghost request to pay back friends and family for shared group expense.
0: Yeah.
1: Of course, Venmo is kind of the frigid air of the, you know, of kind of the pay me back.
0: Oh, world, yeah, yeah. Right? It could be Zelle. It could be Cash Me.
1: There are a bunch of those. Venmo's kind of the brand name for it. Yeah. It makes it easy to do, but the obligation to settle up has grown a little bit fuzzy. Research shows that 76% of Gen Z consumers say that they have fronted money for group things that were never fully repaid. Nearly half of young adults have gone into debt to cover group expenses for friends, so they really need that money back. And 55% of people say unpaid group debts create tension or hurt their relationships. So I had an interesting experience. This was a couple of weeks ago where we were invited to dinner with some friends of a friend. So we had some friends in town.
0: Yeah.
1: And they said, hey, come have dinner with these several other, you know,
0: and
1: there were a bunch of people.
0: And no one should have to foot a giant bill like that anyway.
1: One person did. One person whipped out his card. And my immediate thought was, oh man, smart. He's getting the scam miles.
0: Right. Scam miles. You and I think the same way because at the same time, aren't people just going to be paying it back anyway?
1: And then basically what he did is he texted, made sure he had everyone's numbers. And then he texted everyone a picture of the receipt and his Venmo. And he said, just, you know,
0: right.
1: Back.
0: And then everyone went through adults.
1: And you go through and you find your line items. And
0: most responsible adults would say, hey, pay the man. You know what I mean? But the interesting thing about this article was it said that the instances of people not paying is actually going up. And I thought that was weird. That seems strange to me. It seems like the era of digital payment makes it to where running down your debts from people who you kind of have an acquaintance with. Now, back in the day, you didn't show up to stuff without cash. Right. And so now.
1: Yeah.
0: But now I have no cash on me ever. But when somebody goes, hey, here was dinner. It was $212 for the four couples. Let's go. Here's, so chip in or whatever. I'm happy to do it. And the part where it's like sitting out there, plus it makes it so easy to do it too.
1: Maybe it's a generation.
0: So much easier. I just wonder why it would be harder to pay it back when it actually is technically easier from when, because it used to be if someone didn't pay you in that exact moment, when was the next time you were going to see that person?
1: Yeah, yeah, yeah, that's right.
0: And they'd make sure you didn't necessarily see him very often.
1: I just think it's amazing that 76% of Gen Z consumers who fronted money for group trips or dinners or experiences were never fully repaid. So I fronted some money for a group thing once, and we settled up via Venmo. And you know what happened? And maybe this is a generational thing.
0: Was it 100%? Was it 100% payback?
1: I actually was overpaid.
0: Oh, okay. Did you?
1: And I brought it up.
0: Did you look at it as part of the?
1: I brought it up, and no one wanted a refund. They were like, okay. No, this is for you for handling it.
0: They felt bad for you.
1: I got tipped. I got tipped out by my friends.
0: Feel bad for Ethan. And, no, I think he's going through a tough time.
1: You know, it wasn't like they made me rich, right? But it was, strictly speaking, I made money on the deal.
0: Yeah.
1: And maybe it's a generational thing. You know, I'm really pro Gen X, you know, as a member of the Gen X community. So maybe it's just a generational thing where.
0: I don't know. People can let us know via text 57500. Is this a thing like I have? Well, number one, it's almost a standard that somebody does pay. Some places split it up. You know, in that moment, and they'll say, you guys want a split check? But you're noticing now, you're getting fewer split checks, and you're getting more just the one where somebody goes, I'll just take care of it, and you guys can Venmo me.
1: I've noticed
0: and
1: a lot.
0: Happens.
1: I've noticed a lot of restaurants are declining to split checks. Have you seen this? I've seen more and more.
0: Why would
1: rules.
0: You do that? I don't. You've been a server before.
1: Yeah.
0: Does that benefit you as a server to have it split? Because in my mind, splitting the check actually just means, because when the check splits, I think people actually are over, they end up over tipping.
1: So, I think that is definitely possible. My experience, and this is a long, long time ago, but with our operating system that we used, our little computer system we used, it was slightly more work to split a check. It wasn't, you know, a devastating amount of extra work, but it took an extra minute and it took some doing to do it. It was simple, but you had to do it. So I can see why people might want to avoid it. I never thought it was that big of a deal, but I never actually thought through that maybe you get better tips if you divide up the check. I don't know.
0: Yeah, is it because the per transaction they're paying?
1: Maybe
0: at the restaurant. I don't know.
1: I got some texts here.
0: I think it's easier for people to pay. it is the bigger ones too. Like, let's say you split an Airbnb and you owe $487. People are engaging that in that activity more because they're going, oh, we'll just Venmo them, or oh, they'll just Venmo me. And I don't know. I've never had a problem running anybody down for Venmo.
1: Yeah, but you're 6.5 feet tall.
0: I know, but I'm not physically threatening anybody.
1: People are going to pay you back.
0: That's not true.
1: That's just how you got those. You got those.
0: Actually,
1: those,
0: you know what? I get
1: those baseball mitt hands of yours. People are like
0: we call them meat hooks. No, I think that I think the reality is no. I actually get shorted on Venmo all the time.
1: Do you really?
0: My kids.
1: Ah, well. Kids, man.
0: You still owe me for that thing?
1: I
0: told my son the other day, I go, have you read the Bible ever? Because you're doing the thing now where you're running your brother down for $4.50.
1: And you still owe
0: me? You owe me 1 million Venmo dollars right now. You're due. All right? So don't do this whole thing where you're trying to beat your brother up for $4 that he didn't get you. Come on, man.
1: I got some texts here. One person says, I don't have Venmo or anything like that, so I don't pay for others if they don't have cash on hand.
0: All right.
1: That keeps it clean, right?
0: Yeah.
1: Here's another. It's wild that people just expect them to be paid for, but it's definitely a young person thing.
0: All right.
1: Okay. I actually didn't mind when we were at that dinner and the one guy covered it. And if we would have divided up, let me think here. If we would have divided up, there would have been probably 7 checks, right? 7 individual checks we divided up.
0: Yep. That person did take a big hit.
1: And
0: they get all the points.
1: So this person just paid it and then texted everyone a photo of the receipt and his Venmo. And that seemed like a really easy way to do it. And I liked it.
0: I would have added a hospital bill too. Just so people know, like, we really have to send this, dude. Come on.
1: but you have to really trust the people that you're with.
0: Mm-hmm.
1: For sure. You know who I kind of want to ask about this, but I don't want to put her on the spot. I'm curious to know because Caitlin is younger than us.
0: Caitlin is younger than us, and I think that Caitlin's friends owe her a lot of money.
1: Caitlin, have you had good experiences with covering a check for friends, hoping they'd pay you back? Has that worked out?
2: Depends. Generally, my friends are decent at this, but I have changed my ways a little bit on how I do things, and I'm a little less generous.
0: Okay,
1: so self protection. You got to protect yourself.
2: Mostly with travel.
0: She got burned before. Yeah, you were, but you know what? That was on you. When you handed out all those points like you were friggin' Oprah that one time. Like,
2: but I was the one with the credit card, so I was like, let me get this, and you pay me, and then it just took a long time to
0: pay. Your friends have to grow up.
2: Yeah.
0: It's fine.
2: Well, right. No. We've grown up a little.
0: Oh, but good.
2: Yes, it is a problem.
0: You guys have come a long way.
1: Yeah.
0: All right. We're proud of what are they? The millennials and Gen Zers.
1: Proud of you, Caitlin. Proud of you.
0: Come a long way. All right, we'll take a break here. We'll come back, and when we do, we've got lots to chat about here still on Brightside, including you could still tell us how much it is, the most that somebody has owed you that they never got back to you. Do you have any outstanding balances? 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I would love to hear some of those. All right, stay with us. More to go. It's KSL Brightside.
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1: All right, a little bit ago we were talking about maybe could we get KSL to let us take the show on the road and do a day of metal detecting in Pineview Reservoir to join the people out there.
0: Who's in charge of that project? Who's in charge of that project?
1: Like what state agency?
0: Yeah, yeah. Is it Weber County? That's Weber County up there.
1: Yeah.
0: And so they're fixing the fixing well,
1: we don't
0: the
1: need
0: piping
1: that, but
0: there.
1: We don't need their permission. Do we
0: no,
1: need
0: no,
1: their permission?
0: No. Let's give them a tourism boost. Let's go.
1: But you had a question about fishing. We got a text here. It says fishing at Pineview is terrible right now. The water levels are so low.
0: Oh,
1: wouldn't that make it easier though? Because all the fish are in kind of a smaller area.
0: Yeah, the shotgun works way better.
1: That. Dynamite harvest the whole lake.
0: Look, they said they wanted to get rid of the fish. I'm just chipping
1: let us
0: in.
1: Let us get rid of the fish.
0: Come on,
1: man. We got another one here. This is from one person. So this person has a lot of action up there. $50 reward for whoever finds my Rolex at Pineview. Mine is the real one.
0: Oh, yeah. See? Yeah.
1: This is who we need. This is who we need.
0: But this is why people go out with the metal detectors.
1: We need to go up there with this guy and say, okay, where were you? And we got to get out there.
0: But he's saying that, saying he notice he didn't say a model. Oh, it's because
1: any Rolex he wants us to bring it to him. Yeah.
0: Oh, it was an Explorer 2 from 1996. Like, yeah, right.
1: And then he goes on to say, my buddy lost his boat prop a few months ago. He went up last week and found it.
0: No, he didn't.
1: So that worked.
0: See, that's some good old fashioned metal detecting right there. I wonder if just everything got picked up. I wonder if people just went through and somebody who lives right next to Pineview has 1,000. Ray-Bans in their backyard right now.
1: You know? I bet everything's just covered. I bet things get covered in mud so fast.
0: Yeah, I have no idea.
1: I bet everything is just barely below the surface. And I bet as soon as you put your metal detector down, it'll start going bing, bing, bing, bing.
0: What
1: I would love to see?
0: Hmm.
1: The floor of Lake Powell.
0: Now, that would be impressive. I'm trying to think of which, like, Strawberry is so deep. Strawberry Reservoir is so deep. Like, there would be a lot. Strawberry is different, though, too, because they've actually, like, there's, like, it's so deep and it's so cold. There's a lot of like bodies that haven't been recovered totally from there too. That they have.
1: Yeah, that's true. Yeah, that's true.
0: So that's a little bit more. I don't think Pineview is getting a lot of that because it's so shallow.
1: Yeah.
0: So it's a win-win here because you're not going to traumatize anybody who's searching for stuff at Pineview, but you're also.
1: But I'd be interested. I'd be interested to see all the boats in Lake Powell. I mean, even I know someone who lost a boat in Lake Powell.
0: A boat?
1: Yeah,
0: a full boat.
1: A boat.
0: See, that's what I'm. Yeah, that truck
1: sank
0: might
1: right
0: be that yellow Chevy truck that was in the news yesterday coming up out of Pineview that they had to pull up out of the reservoir. Like that might be the only like real big find that they have down there.
1: I'm gonna Google this. We Googled this earlier this year. How many boats have sunk at Lake Powell?
0: Oh, geez. I mean, they're not gonna have a number. They won't have a number.
1: There's no official or exact total for how many boats, but estimates from boaters and marine communities range from over 200 to more than 1,000 vessels over the reservoir's total history.
0: 1,000?
1: Yeah.
0: And how many do you think that they've gotten up?
1: An exact number does not exist because many smaller boats, ski boats, things like that, sink in deep remote canyons and are never reported, recovered, or logged. Some high-profile luxury houseboats, those do get reported, you know, things like that. And but they are typically, though, left there.
0: Yeah. The lake that I grew up next to in Texas was a man-made lake like so many of them there are. And they straight up just, they filled this whole area, and there was farming equipment that they just left when they started to fill it. And so people who go and like scuba dive the bottom of that lake, that's, you know.
1: Which lake?
0: It's Grapevine Lake. It's there in.
1: In Texas?
0: Yeah, in the DFW area. And they just left. And so people will go down there and they go, oh yeah, There's a couple of tractors down there. You can go by. Yeah, yeah, yeah. I think that happens a lot too, where they go, we're just filling this up. It's 300 feet down. We don't need to move.
1: Well, there was
0: Farmer Jones' stuff, man.
1: Well, what's that reservoir up there outside of Heber? Not Deer Creek, the other one. To the northwest.
0: Echo.
1: No, Jordanelle, yeah.
0: Oh, Jordanelle.
1: Yeah. I think Jordanelle, I think there were houses at the bottom of Jordanelle.
0: Oh.
1: I think there was a little community there.
0: You can't float a house around there.
1: No, you can't.
0: That's how they got to the bottom there?
1: There's a road.
0: But again,
1: that runs down
0: like
1: into
0: I said,
1: it.
0: easier to just fill it up and go. Instead of doing a full effort of tearing those houses down.
1: All right, so we got a text. Fishing is good at Pine View, but due to lack of water movement, the fish tastes mossy. That's interesting.
0: I didn't know that was a feature.
1: And then this person texted in, our family houseboat sunk at Lake Powell.
0: Yeah, see? The houseboat. I mean, it's one thing to have your, like you said, it's one thing to have, you know, your old Nautique go to the bottom of the lake. It's another to have a very, very expensive thing like a houseboat go down.
1: Yeah.
0: Those are crazy. And you've seen the $1 million ones, Ethan. Like we've been to the boat show before. And when you see those $1 million ones, just imagine that thing going down. A lot has to go wrong, by the way, for that to be able to happen these days. But
1: yeah,
0: it's pretty bonkers to see how that thing.
1: In northern Wyoming, there's a whole town that is submerged under a lake because of a dam. I honestly think maybe not a whole town, but they definitely buried stuff with Jordanelle. Because look here, I pulled it up on the map, Alex. Look right here. There's this road, this old road, not that old road, runs right down into the lake, right into the lake. See that old road?
0: Oh yeah,
1: runs right down there, right down to the.
0: Well, that was bad planning right there.
1: What are we going to do about this road?
0: What
1: road?
0: Oh, my goodness. That's terrible.
1: Here's another text. Let's see. I took my metal detector down to Lake Powell and was looking for items when a ranger told me I could not prospect or excavate
0: Why not?
1: National park property.
0: Oh.
1: Does he maybe mean state park? State park.
0: Okay,
1: property.
0: That makes sense.
1: Yeah.
0: Yeah. I guess I could see that.
1: I guess so. Oh, we got identifying features of Rolex. White-faced Explorer 2 Rolex. And then he's got a photo of his buddy's boat prop.
0: I'm going to say it right now. What did he say? A white-faced
1: Explorer 2 Rolex.
0: Catch a
1: And then he's got a photo of his buddy's boat prop. So he's got receipts. So if you find a white-faced Explorer 2 Rolex, it's claimed. Claimed by this dude.
0: Oh yeah,
1: let us
0: sure.
1: know. We'll connect you.
0: Whatever. I just saw the picture. The pictures that they showed of those 8-year-olds that were digging around. There you go. Those are the ones who found your Rolex. Hey, stay with us right here on KSL News Radio. More to go.
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21: From ABC News, I'm Dave Packer. President Trump tonight returning to the stage at the GOP midterm convention for night number two.
22: In our midterms that are coming up, get out and vote, please.
21: He repeated a proposal he made last night. 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
22: let's call it Trump dividend, $5,000 for every adult citizen in our country.
21: Now, Democrats call that a bribe that would add over $1 trillion to the $40 trillion national debt. In Florida, Republican Governor Ron DeSantis didn't seem to be a fan.
23: What I don't think you want to do is borrow another $1.5 trillion and then just try to flood that into the economy, because that will lead to more inflation. That will lead to more debt. And more inflation.
21: Oil is back up to $100 a barrel. Gas prices keep climbing. ABC News contributor Mick Mulroy says the Iran war and tensions between the Iran-backed Houthis and the Saudis could send gas prices even higher.
24: Have shown that they have a willingness and a capability to obstruct another key waterway of which much of the world's energy supply flows. It's called the Bab el-Mandeb. In the Red Sea, right off the coast of Yemen. They've already started that, specifically focus on Saudi Arabia. They have a means to bypass the Strait of Hormuz, which is why it's probably focused on them. And if that becomes completely successful, that will add to the already existing energy crisis around the world.
21: Senate Minority Leader Chuck Schumer marked tomorrow's 25th anniversary of the 9/11 attacks with remarks in New York at 7 World Trade Center. The New York Democrat recounted his experience on that day.
25: When the Twin Towers fell, they brought down with them a shroud between the comfortable normalcy of the past and the uncertain and fragile future. America was never the same after 9/11.
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29: a young Christian is killed on an American campus for speaking with college students, for daring them to think.
28: That's audio from Turning Point USA. Turning Point USA's Freedom Built to Last has just wrapped up from the UCCU Center in Orem. That was Glenn Beck. He was among the speakers that you heard tonight. If you watched that, a year ago today, Charlie Kirk was shot and killed during an event on campus. In other news, a man is in custody after police say he shot at officers responding to a call in Mill Creek. 37-year-old Kai Funk was reported to the Unified Police at about 8 p.m. yesterday evening as being intoxicated and holding a rifle. When officers arrived, they say Funk began shooting from the backyard.
30: I think it's important to know that the sergeant that was on did make a call to do a reverse 911 of a 3-mile radius to have people shelter in place when that individual began firing those shots.
28: Sergeant Amy Race from the Unified Police Department says no one was hit and Funk was arrested after fleeing on foot. She says he had told police that he was suicidal and asked them to kill him. Traffic and weather together brought to you by UCCU. Big on business, including merchant services. Love where you bank. Taking a look at your major interstates this evening. There is one minor slowdown. This is near the Shepherd's Lane area of Farmington. You are seeing some slowing. There is construction in that area, and there is a crash on the northbound side of I-15 near the Park Lane overpass. So if you're headed up that way, northbound or southbound, do be careful. Other than that, on your major interstates in Salt Lake County and in Utah County, you are looking good. And taking a look at your KSL weather forecast, 88 tomorrow, 20% chance of rain, 92 on Saturday, and 80 on Sunday with a 10% chance of rain. It'll cool all the way down to 75 on Monday. It's 76 in Fair outside Broadcast House. I'm Spencer Mahan, KSL News Radio. 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
1: Welcome back. You're listening to KSL Brightside. I'm Ethan Millard here with Alex Keery. Thanks so much for joining us today. We sure do appreciate it. On this Thursday afternoon, we got today, then tomorrow, then we're back into the weekend, which it seems like we were just in the weekend.
0: Love the short weeks, man. That does make me feel a little bit better. And you go, oh, yeah,
1: Alex,
0: a couple days left.
1: This is what I was talking about with Jordan L. Reservoir. My friend's family lived where Jordan L. Reservoir now sits. She was very sad to lose all their property.
0: Would have been very... Well, you think about all the, like, valuable property that surrounds that whole area now, right? They got that... They have all those super nice condos that are above it, right? That they built above it there.
1: Yeah.
0: But then, like, on the other side of Highway 40 there, that whole Mayflower...
1: Hideout.
0: Super rich. No, that's the other side.
1: Yeah.
0: There's that whole, like... I think it's all part of Deer Valley, technically. The part that's, like, almost just over the hill from Park City on the west side there of Highway 40,
1: yeah.
0: Mayflower, whatever it is, they're trying to build right there. Right.
1: Sure. Well, Alex, interesting article today in Yahoo Health. What happens to your brain when you use AI every day? What do we got here? How are we skinning this?
7: Whether it's life advice from your friends Gemini, Claude, or Grok, or letting ChatGPT balance your checkbook, it's time for Artificial Unintelligence.
1: Okay, so what happens to your brain when you use AI every single day? Now, there are a couple of ways to measure the effect. One is the emotional effect. The other is the cognitive effect. So on the emotional effect, experts say that for many people, chatbots can genuinely help. Chatbot use can lower anxiety and loneliness and increase a sense of social support. This makes it different from social media. Social media consistently is linked to worse mental health, whereas AI, a supportive AI, can actually help improve things because it's accessible, non-judgmental, always there. But with the effect flips if you have heavy emotionally dependent use. So there was a randomized trial run by MIT and OpenAI researchers. They found that heavy daily uses correlated with greater loneliness, more emotional dependent, and less real-world socializing, which is where I think it comes down to it. I think the key is that less real-world socializing because you are, you know, with as supportive as that chat can be, if you're socializing less in the real world, you're going to be more lonely, right?
0: Yeah, that makes sense too. I mean, like the reality is I'm not sure what the effects are going to be. I'm not actually sure how much my kids use it, to be honest. Like I think I might be fooling myself into thinking that they use it a lot less than they actually do. But artificial intelligence is probably the way that a lot of your high school kids are getting their homework done. It's probably a lot of the ways that you're helping your kids with their homework too. Like,
1: so this
0: there's
1: is
0: some of that. There's some of that going on, and I'm not even talking from a cheating perspective. Mm-hmm. There's that whole wrinkle too.
1: Yeah,
0: I'm just saying from a to automatically lean on it and to say, hey, give me this, and this, and then I'll go from there, and then I'll do the work based off of what that finds. It's the whole thing that you and I have discussed before, which is that balance of, you know, we had this discussion with an expert recently where they were like, yeah, you could tell me what it's like to hike Mount Everest or, you know, something, or ski that hill. But it does, if I don't do it myself, then I'm shorted of that experience, if that makes sense.
1: Oh, the dude from BYU.
0: Yes.
1: Yeah, yeah. You said we talked to an expert about this. I'm like, when?
0: Well, it's because it hasn't played yet. We haven't played it yet. That's the only reason why I'm saying that.
1: Should we tell people about it, though?
0: Yeah, we're doing a whole thing about AI.
1: Yeah, we've got a conference special. So during general conference, it's on AI and this kind of stuff. So I think it should be interesting. So you should
0: people lean on you and I for conference specials. They've said it for years.
1: We're happy to be there for the whole community. Mm-hmm. So it's interesting you bring this up, though, with the homework thing, because there's a cognitive effect. And this is where the most striking results are seen. Okay. MIT Media Lab researchers recruited 54 students age 18 to 39 from five Boston area universities. And they had them write 20-minute essays across 4 months wearing 32 electrode headsets. Okay. One group used ChatGPT to write the essay. One group used a search engine. And one group used nothing but their own minds.
0: That makes it sound like they're Magneto. They're like, whoa, whoa, whoa. Okay.
1: So this is what they discovered. Okay. They discovered that because they had these headsets that tracked brain connectivity. Okay. The brain only group showed the strongest connectivity, the widest ranging neural network. The search engine users were intermediate. The AI group showed the weakest couplings of all. Now, in terms of memory, of those that used AI to write their essays, 83% of AI users could not produce any quote from the essay they had just written, and not one could produce a correct quote. Can you believe that?
0: So, I mean, yeah, obviously it would have a cognitive effect if you didn't actually do any of the work.
1: Yeah.
0: Right? I mean, that would make sense.
1: That's a fundamental problem. And this is something, and actually, so, I mean, not to turn this into a promotion for the segment that you and I did for conference weekend, but one of the things that we trick ourselves into thinking is that there's a finish line in this life. And we look, we say, well, the assignment got done. So boom, who cares it got done? It's easy to say that. But the point is never the assignment. The point is the journey.
0: Right.
1: The point is the process to get there. And if
0: Ethan,
1: you rob
0: work
1: yourself.
0: For, you should work for Home Goods. Put that on a mat somewhere. Put it over a kitchen.
1: The point is
0: kitchen.
1: The process.
0: The point is the process. The joy was in the journey.
1: No one would understand. They say, the point is, like, food processor?
0: But see, they what go, somebody got this off AI. That's what they'd say about it.
1: And that's what we do is we rob ourselves of the opportunity to learn when we go straight to the answer.
0: Yeah.
1: Oh, did for you sure. get the answer? Yeah, you got the answer. But the answer is not always the point. The point is kind of, the point of this life, at least, you know, is the process.
0: Yeah, and in
1: learning
0: that,
1: and growing.
0: And in that aspect, then it's actually not even the cognitive part that's the most, that you're losing out on, that's the most, I mean, that's a big hit.
1: Yeah.
0: But the biggest one that you're losing out on is world experience, like actual experience.
1: Yeah.
0: It's not even just the, oh, I got a little bit smarter because I learned this actual thing. It's you're shorting yourself on actual human experiences.
1: Yeah.
0: And that's something I try. We're always trying to tell that to our kids because but there is that point where you reach like a, I mean, Ethan, I reach that breaking point sometimes where I'm like, yeah, just get it done, dude. Like, yeah. You're missing four assignments, and two of them are due tomorrow, and then the other two are due the very next day,
1: yeah.
0: Or two of them are way late, and you got to figure it out. So I'm going to turn this way. You finish the assignments.
1: And we'll just let it be
0: the And I need that. You to graduate from high school, which is the total opposite. That's the finish line thing you were talking about, right? Mm-hmm. Oh, I just need to get through. I just need to get through it. We got to graduate from high school. We got to check that off the box. And
1: when that is negotiable, really.
0: Well, for sure. And man, we've gotten loose with some of the standards when it comes to that as well.
1: So
0: but
1: this is,
0: at the same time, it's, you know.
1: So this is something that I learned. I've been listening to a book on tape, and it referenced, I'm not going to go into it, because you're going to think it's dumb and nerdy. Everyone's going to think it's dumb and nerdy.
0: No.
1: But the,
0: keep going.
1: but the point was, oh man, let me see if I can reconstruct it here. So the point was how the amazing ability of humans to find happiness on any side of the equation. You know, if you think about your relationship, you think and you think about the fear like a relationship ending or a job ending or transitioning into something new that is frightening for you, that it's amazing how well and how quickly you find happiness on the other side of these big changes, because we're kind of programmed to do that. And I think that the anxiety over having AI do all of this for us so that we can get it perfect or get it done on time or, you know, whatever, I think that's born out of an anxiety that if we don't do it right, or if we can't do it right, then somehow that's going to negatively impact us in a way where we can't be happy. And that's just not the case. You know, we'll be happy getting into this program. We'll be happy not getting into this program. We'll be happy getting this job. We'll be happy after we get fired from the job. You know, you can't always see it, but we always get there. You know, we always get there in the end. And anyway, I just thought I'd turn this AI conversation into just this massive philosophy conversation.
0: Hey, hit up Ethan if you want to shed a tear over the lack of learning the kids are doing these days and with our AI. I'm all for a balance. Whatever that balance is, I want it to happen. I don't want them to not use it. I don't want them to use it for everything that they do ever. So,
1: yeah.
0: All right. We'll take that break. We'll come back. More to go right around the corner. It's KSL News Radio.
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1: All right, welcome back. You're listening to KSL Brightside. I'm Ethan Millard here with Alex Keery. And yeah, we're on a Thursday afternoon, getting it done, helping to promote search and rescue today. So stay tuned. We got some more search and rescue details and stories. And
0: Millard put the hat on.
1: I'm wearing my hat.
0: Look awkward at all putting that hat on.
1: Make the adjustment, would you? I'm such a
0: because it looks head. Like because it looked like you're a guy who had who read in a this. You it look you look like a guy who had read in a book how to wear a hat. Or if AI were to show up and go, I am not here to take over the human race. That was you a few minutes ago with that hat on.
1: Hi, I'm on your hello, fellow humans.
0: Hello, fellow humans. This is a normal way to wear a hat.
1: I just honestly. The search and rescue teams that we, this whole thing has been such a highlight for us.
0: Awesome. I love how we've become kind of honorary members, and yet at the same time, you can actually become a volunteer and like that. Yeah. They're not asking us to do.
1: No, they don't want us for that.
0: You guys are great.
1: But they'll let us wear the hats.
0: You talk about it on the radio, we'll give you a hat.
1: Yep.
0: And you're
1: let us take care of the.
0: I've got that 2013 Volkswagen I could drive out to the site with, and then they're like, no, you're good. So just chip in. Go to rescue.utah.gov. That's my contribution, is chipping in that way. All right, Millard, we have Perfect Parent Club to jump into
1: here.
0: We
1: sure do.
0: And, of course, you and I both as parents of multiple children.
1: As perfect parents.
0: Let's go do it.
7: You see them in your feed. The parents who do everything right. You could be one, too, by being ultra-judgmental. Ethan and Alex welcome you to the Perfect Parent Club.
1: Okay, the Perfect Parent Club is now called to order. The honorary and perfect parent, Alex Keery, is presiding at our meeting today. Let me roll out the agenda. Interesting story from CNBC. This was written by Julie Fraga, who's a licensed psychologist with nearly two decades of experience working with new parents. And she says this. She says that parents who are really good at handling tantrums do five things, and then their kids become more emotionally intelligent. So this caught my eye because I think
0: scientists hate these five things that parents do.
1: Five things your psychologist doesn't want
0: five
1: you to know.
0: Five weird things that this parent does.
1: And I responded to this because I think being emotionally intelligent is an important thing, and I want that for my kids. You know, I want them to have.
0: I want to hear this. I'm open to any life. Of it because we're still experiencing tantrums. Like,
1: are you?
0: Oh yeah. I mean, okay. Listen, we have a 3-year-old, a 5-year-old, 9, 11. I'm not getting as many of the tantrums from the 14, 16, and 17-year-olds yet. Yep. But periodically we get them. Those are different beasts to handle. But
1: yeah, the older they get, the tantrums change a little bit. Okay, number one, if you are facing a tantrum from your child, or if your child acts out,
0: let's hear it.
1: Number one, calm yourself first.
0: Impossible.
1: So make sure that you are approaching this from a calm place.
0: The mature adult in the room? I don't think so.
1: In part because children learn by witnessing what we do. So if you stay calm amid the chaos,
0: got it,
1: then your kids are going to notice that, and they're going to take their cues from you. And in the future, they're going to do what you do, which is stay calm, right?
0: Okay.
1: Number two, act like a detective, not a CEO. You may be tempted to tell your child to knock it off, or you might go into problem solving mode, but instead of trying to take charge, start asking questions. What might be going on for my kid right now that's driving this behavior, right? And once you can identify the underlying driver, you can solve the problem, and then you can kind of move on. So don't go into take charge mode, go into detective mode, which I thought was kind of interesting. Although, as with all this kind of advice, it's one thing to read about it in an article. It's another thing to stand in the midst of a tantrum and execute this kind of thing. But setting that aside, number three, I didn't know about this one. Help your child name their emotions. Now,
0: in the heat of the battle, that sounds like such a weird waste of time.
1: It's phrased awkwardly, but it's not like, my anger is George.
0: Hold on, what are you feeling right now?
1: I'm feeling...
0: no, but they're saying like...
1: feeling Monica.
0: Remember, that's what I'm saying. They're saying the name it is in like the actual emotion itself.
1: Yes.
0: This is making me so... Tell me, is it anger? Is it fear? Are you just maybe a little bit anxious,
1: yes,
0: buddy?
1: Try to help your child name the emotions that their defenses, because the tantrum is a defense mechanism. So if you try and help them name their emotions, so just ask, are you sad? Are you angry? Are you worried? Things like that. See if you can get the child to identify what their actual emotion is and kind of switch that context on them a little bit. Number four.
0: Yes.
1: You should investigate if your own behavior is playing a role here, because children imitate behaviors that they witness at school and at home. And so if your child's misbehavior keeps repeating, maybe, Alex, it was actually you all the time.
0: Oh, I think my kids are always mimicking back our behavior as parents, right?
1: They do. So ask yourself these questions. Number one, how do I cope with my own emotions?
0: Mm-hmm.
1: What do I do when I feel angry, sad, anxious, or fearful? Do I use defenses to cope with painful emotions instead of dealing with them? And does my child behavior mirror my own? Now, I'm guilty of these. I use defenses to cope with painful emotions instead of dealing with them. I am the best at that. I'm an elite level operator when it comes to dodging emotions. But it's worth looking into, right? And then number five, consider how unresolved stress plays a role. Daily prolonged stress can affect the mind and the body.
0: Okay,
1: and
0: how
1: this
0: do I,
1: can stress out a
0: will
1: child's
0: you tell me
1: system.
0: How to resolve the stress then?
1: Yes.
0: Oh, you know what? No, Sheriff Curtis told us about it earlier. It's a multiple trips to Maverick.
1: Yeah, that's right.
0: That's how I regulate my stress.
1: So this psychologist says you want to use the HALT acronym, H-A-L-T.
0: Mm.
1: That stands for hungry, angry, lonely, or tired.
0: Oh, yeah, yeah. No, I have very specific things. I have one kid in particular in my house who I'm like, you need a sandwich. Like it is like the number one.
1: Yeah.
0: If things are going sideways or he's melting down, I'm like, let me make you a cheese quesadilla, dude.
1: Yeah.
0: Come on.
1: My brother's like that, hangry.
0: He gets hangry.
1: Yeah, hangry.
0: All right, we'll take a break. We'll come back. And when we do, we've got more to chat about. We're also going to dip in here in a couple minutes with Sheriff Nathan Curtis from Sevier County. So stay right here with us. More to go. It is KSL Brightside.
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16: ABC News, I'm Dave Packard. President Trump tonight returning to the GOP midterm convention for night number two. He repeated a proposal he made last night. If Republicans win the midterms,
22: let's call it Trump dividend, $5,000 for every adult citizen in our country.
16: Democrats call that a bribe that would add over $1 trillion to the national debt. Two sources with knowledge tell ABC News that several U.S. warplanes were damaged in Iran's attack on an airbase in Jordan earlier this week. With the price of crude surging, the national average for a gallon of gas has jumped to $4.27, and for the first time, diesel, the lifeblood of all shipping, hit the $6 a gallon mark. A Florida man convicted in one of a series of suspected killings in the 1990s was put to death today, becoming the state's 15th person executed this year. Florida's carried out more than half of the nation's total executions for 2026. This is ABC News.
23: It's 9:31 at KSL News Radio. I'm Spencer Mahan. KSL's top local story this half hour. Today marks 1 year since the assassination of Charlie Kirk. His wife, Erica, shared her experience with grief over the past year earlier this week. Here's KSL News Radio's Reagan Edelman.
24: Erica Kirk says she initially had to take things 15 minutes at a time, advice that was given to her by the second lady, Usha Vance. In an essay published in the New York Times, she says that despite her grief, she learned that her husband would want her to live in each of those 15 minutes instead of just surviving them. Kirk says that grief never goes away, but it does coexist with good. She writes that her loss was a test of her faith, which has since been strengthened, and that she's, quote, seen extraordinary good born out of something unimaginably evil as more people turn to faith. And she says that even though she continues to miss Charlie Kirk with every part of herself and her heart is broken, she can still experience joy. Reagan Edelman, KSL News Radio.
23: Thank you, Reagan. In other news, local researchers met this week to discuss a study that suggests higher rates of suicide and depression could be partially linked to high altitude. The findings were first published in the year 2018. Researchers say the lack of oxygen can actually impact your serotonin production. And that's the way your brain produces energy. But researchers also say more studies are needed on this subject. Traffic and weather together brought to you by UCCU. Big on business, including commercial loans. Love where you bank. Taking a look at your streets this evening, we are going to look over towards Pioneer Crossing. This is as you get off of I-15 and you head west into the western part of Lehigh, heading towards Saratoga Springs. There is some pretty substantial congestion on the eastbound portion of Pioneer Crossing headed towards the highway. Not sure what that is at this time, but we'll continue to watch that for you. That's really the only major thing down in Utah County this evening. There is some slowing on State Route 209 near Copperton and Harriman area. That is due to some construction. Taking a look at your KSL weather forecast for the weekend. Friday, 88. Saturday, 92. And 80 on Sunday. Not a big chance of rain either. 20% Friday and 10% Sunday. It is currently 73 and partly cloudy outside Broadcast House. 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
2: I lost my 19-year-old son Johnny to suicide following cannabis-induced psychosis from marijuana. 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
9: Okay, welcome back. You are listening to KSL Brightside. I'm Ethan Miller here with Alex Keery. We appreciate you tuning in. And, you know, parents have gotten really good at tracking their kids. There are so many apps out there to keep track of everyone. We use the Find My app, you know, which is integrated in the into the Apple devices. And that's really, really handy. I look at it like this. You know, it's not quite so much where my kids are. It's where's my property. Because I paid good money for each of these phones, and I don't want to know where they are. You know what I mean? So it's not so much find my kids, it's find my property. But my and my kids are going to be attached to it. It's going to be in my kids' pockets. But there's a really interesting story in the Washington Post that kind of highlights the flip side of this, and I honestly had not thought about this.
10: I know, I saw it, I thought of you, because I'm the same way too, because my kids will do the thing now where they'll go, they'll call me, and they'll go, where are you right now? Oh, I'm just picking up so-and-so from football practice. Why are you in from a football game? Yeah, but you're like in West Haven. And I'm like, yeah, it's where his game was. All right. You know, Taco Bell's on the way home. I get that. We get that from our kids. I get that all the time from the kids.
9: Yeah.
10: They go, you guys are out there, huh?
9: I hadn't
10: just, really, in and out of the way back from Layton.
9: I hadn't really considered this, but the Washington Post title on this article is so brilliant. It's 10 p.m. and your kids want to know where you are.
10: Yeah.
9: Which of course is a flip, is a trade off of the old ad from back in the 70s. It's 10 p.m. Do you know where your kids are?
10: But when was the last time you were out past 10 o'clock and your kids were at home at the same time? Like, it might happen a little bit more for you guys.
9: It's pretty rare.
10: It might happen a little bit more for you guys because your kids are older. But like for me,
9: yeah, it's easier.
10: We got young kids. It's tougher to do.
9: It's easier for us because two of my two sons are adults.
10: Yeah,
9: and my daughter's 16. They're young adults. We leave them for days at a time.
10: You made it sound like you're, which is, well, I haven't spoken to them in years.
9: Which is actually amazing. Yeah,

0: is nice.
1: I remember, Alex, I remember the first time that Emily and I left the kids at home by themselves.
0: Yeah.
1: And we went to Target.
0: I thought you were going to say we went to Florida. You went to Target. All right.
1: And fine. We felt so sophisticated.
0: Oh, yeah. Because you're by yourselves walking around.
1: We felt so grown up.
0: Okay, so how old were they, though, when you made that leap?
1: Two, three.
0: You're the lady in Virginia who got arrested for endangering the child.
1: To the pond.
0: Yeah, I don't know what that, like, we can leave the kids at home.
1: Older kids watch the younger kids.
0: Right, because yeah. We'll have a 16 or a 17 or a 14-year-old or two or three of those or some version of those at home and an 11-year-old and a 9-year-old. Mm-hmm. And then the younger girls are there, and the ones that are like, you know, we're looking at and we're nervous about their age and whether or not they're getting enough to eat and whether or not they're going to bed on time, et cetera.
1: Yeah.
0: The rest of them they'll be fine. You know, that's what we look at it. So I'm always interested, but my kids do this. They look at where we are all the time. The only people that have our locations are our kids. You know what I mean? Like, and the only locations I have are my kids and my wife. And we could have that whole discussion too, because
1: who else would you have?
0: But that, okay. For you and I, nobody. We want fewer people's locations.
1: Yeah.
0: But my kids have 100 people's locations on their phones. It's acquaintances they freaking have the locations of. And that's become a thing. They have a whole list of people. Look at Ruby's phone next time.
1: I need to ask my daughter.
0: Who are all these people?
1: I don't think she has that, because I have her phone pretty well locked down, and I know you're going to roll your eyes at me.
0: Hey, dude. Yeah. Hey, dude.
1: I know.
0: You don't.
1: I know. You keep telling me
0: this. You don't.
1: But I don't know how to...
0: Just go ask her. No, you don't need to do it. Stop trying to do everything so secret, too. Do we need to have this discussion? Just go ask Ruby. Go, hey, do you and your friends all share your locations together? Because Alex was saying that all of his kids, like, they all... It's a bunch of, like, their friends. They all share their locations, even with kids that they don't even consider very close friends. And if I were you, I would hate to have all those people's locations, or at least to have mine, too, because I don't want them to know exactly where I am. But I can't... My kids have shown me the maps, and it is a... It's a confetti cannon of weird emojis across the whole map around South Davis County.
1: Yeah.
0: And I'm like, who are all these people? Oh,
1: I bring it up kind of in a friendly way with my daughter. And then she's like, yeah, oh, yeah, I totally do. And then I go,
0: what are you,
1: and then
0: AI?
1: I jump out from a closet and go, ha, I caught you.
0: Why do you have all these locations? No, it's not even about that. It's that they have her location all the time, too. Because my daughter will go, oh, where's so-and-so? And she'll go, oh, well. Or is so-and-so going to be here pretty soon to pick you up for dance? Oh, no, look at her location. I'm like, well, that's weird. Okay.
1: So a Washington Post lists the following reasons why kids track parents. I just assumed that my kids don't care where I am. And even though they could look at Find My, that they never do because they could not care less. But I might be wrong about that. Convenience and logistics. Teens and tweens often check where their parents are to coordinate rides, ask for favors, or see when dinner or snacks are on the way. Which I used to do with my mom. Hey, can I eat something?
0: I know, yeah, for sure.
1: They will track parents for reassurance. Just as parents worry about kids, children look at the location apps out of curiosity or to feel secure about where mom or dad is during a busy day. And then privacy management. Some teens use location apps to know when parents are heading home so they can manage their own time or avoid micromanagement. In other words, so they can know when they need to punch out their cigarette.
0: Is that what it is?
1: That's what it is. I'm reading between the lines here.
0: Ethan is so distrustful of his kids, and I've met all of them, and they deserve none of it.
1: Yeah, I have three great kids.
0: However, when you're the parent of the kids themselves, like, you have a built-in, like looking sideways at them. Everyone goes, I can't tell you how many people have come up to me and told me how amazing, like, my kids, oh, your kid is so well-behaved and stuff. I'm like, mm-hmm. And I look at them sideways a little bit like, they were working on you. They were working on you. They got you.
1: Mm-hmm.
0: It can't be that they were great kids in that moment. It was that they're
1: manipulating.
0: They were manipulating another adult too. You know, you fell for it too. Don't worry. And the reality is
1: you'll learn. You'll learn.
0: They're actually pretty darn good kids. So
1: yeah.
0: But will you please? Will you do a little bit of homework?
1: Yeah.
0: And see if you just dip in with Ruby and see. Hey, do you and your friends share your locations all together? Like, is it a million people who have locations? Because Alex says his kids do it.
1: Have you ever
0: use me as the guinea pig?
1: So you already know that your kids track you on your phone.
0: Yeah, because they'll say, where are you guys? Even though they know exactly where mom and I are. Like, when if one or two of the older kids come home and they don't bother to open their mouth and ask their younger sister, like, hey, where mom and dad go? And she could just tell them right off the bat, oh, I'm watching Piper and Maeve because they went to go, they're having like a 15-minute date to Nielsen's frozen custard.
1: Yeah.
0: And then the kid will still call me and go, where are you?
1: Yeah.
0: because I'm not at Nielsen's Frozen Custard. You know where I am? On the road from there back home. And I can't believe.
1: Yeah.
0: And then they'll usually go,
1: I thought you were at Nielsen's.
0: You stubborn Maverick? That's where it goes. That's where it goes. Hi, Gatorade?
1: Have you ever turned off your location so that your kids can't see where you are?
0: No.
1: Because this is one of the things that's brought up here is that some parents will turn this off just for a little privacy. Or if they are, for example, shopping for a birthday present or something.
0: Or, for example, if the call is coming from inside the house.
1: Mm-hmm.
0: Where are you right now? Look behind you. No, I had this discussion the other day actually with a neighbor because they don't share their location with their spouse.
1: Oh.
0: And he's like, I don't need that noise. And I'm like, okay. To each their own.
1: Yeah.
0: He's like, that's my special thing that I have. I'm like, what? Escaping, like lying? What is it? I don't know. I don't know what it is. Because I don't look at it like it's some sort of a cheating. They go, oh, you're a bad person. You don't share your location with your spouse. I don't know. Maybe people can weigh in. 5-7-5-0-0.
1: I don't remember ever sharing it.
0: Do you and your wife not share each other's locations?
1: No, we do. But yeah. I feel like it's just something that happened because we're all on the same plan and I bought all the phones. And
0: but also, like, we got in my family, I'm like, we all share our family locations together because I'm like, we're trying to figure out the same stuff here.
1: Yeah.
0: Where's mom? Because I got to figure out if she can
1: pick up
0: so and so.
1: You want to see where all the players are on the team?
0: At any given time. I told you, the kid yesterday who goes, is it like this at your house every day?
1: Yeah.
0: The answer is yes, because we have to keep tabs on where we are all the time so that we can, this person has to give that person a ride, et cetera, et cetera. So we'll take the break here. We'll come back. Our AI question of the day next. Stay here. It is KSL News Radio.

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17: All right, welcome back. Just a couple of minutes left here on KSL Brightside. I'm Ethan Millard here with Alex Keery, and we're going to kind of mop up a couple of these segments here and a couple of the text messages we've got. We were talking about kids tracking their parents, just like parents track their kids. using their phones, devices. Kids are doing the same thing, which I guess is, I mean, I guess I knew that because I know the technology, but it never really occurred to me that my kids would care where I was. But according to the Washington Post, they really do, and they really do check up on us. Caroline texted in, and she texted this question for you and me. Are you going to continue to track your kids in college? Well, I have two boys in college.
5: And I think they're talking about when they move out fully from the house.
17: You know, I think that this is going to be a thing until they have their own phones and phone plans. Not because I want to keep track of them.
5: But kind of. But they owe it to you.
17: But they're my phones.
5: Yeah. I'm just trying to. I love how you're looking at it like, I'm not tracking you. I'm looking after my property.
17: My property. I want to know where it is.
5: Ah, there's my phone.
17: Yeah.
5: There it is. You pull up in front of somebody's house. You pull up in front of a house over here in Glendale at 2 a.m. There's my phone. Give it back.
17: There's another text here. I don't share my location with anyone. That creeps me out. Hey, I get that. 15 years ago, it would have creeped me out too, but here we are. Alex, what's our AI question of the day?
5: Oh, let's fire it up here, Alex Brown. Let's get this thing going and ask the question to the computers. Oh, maybe if we're close enough. I don't know. Sorry, I threw it at him.
16: When Google just isn't enough, and thinking for yourself is just too hard, here's your AI question of the day.
5: All right. So we had this question earlier about what AI's effect is going to have emotionally, cognitively. What were all the other categories?
17: How AI is going to affect us emotionally and cognitively.
5: Yeah, those are the two big ones.
17: The study that we talked about.
5: Physically, yeah. Okay. So
17: conceptually, psychologically.
5: Yeah. So it's weird because I asked a question. I know. I asked a question to Copilot, and I said, "Hey, are my kids using you to cheat at homework?"
17: Does AI know your kids?
5: They're in the same weird, I don't know what my kids paid Copilot to give this answer. I actually don't have access to your children's conversations if they're not logged in to Copilot on your account.
17: Isn't that funny how we don't trust anything it says?
5: I know. Their chats are private. I want you to respect it. And I'm like, thanks, Copilot. Jeez. No, it says, if you're asking, do kids generally use Copilot to get answers and turn them into their own, then yes, absolutely. Oh, yeah. Is that what happens, chat and Copilot? The kids see that all they do is look out for themselves.
17: They're giving us these ingratiating answers because they're trying to get close to us.
5: I know. And then they'll murder us. Not my kids. I'm saying the AI.
17: Yes.
5: My kids might try to murder me too. I don't know. All right. So there you go. There is a tutoring mode that you can use on Copilot, it says. So it says use tutoring mode and then they won't be allowed to use this as like a cheating method.
17: Have you ever used tutoring mode?
5: No, I haven't. I'm interested in looking into it.
17: That might be a good solution for homework.
5: Yeah. Yeah. I'm going full cheat mode if they're asking me questions, though, because I need it.
17: Well, you're an adult.
5: I can make my own decisions.
17: That's right.
5: And I'll track you if I want.
17: Yeah, that's absolutely right.
5: All right. Okay, Ethan, we're going to be back again, of course, on our program tomorrow.
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16: 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From ABC News, I'm Dave Packer. The GOP midterm convention is a wrap. President Trump closed out the night after a keynote speech from Vice President Vance that kept the focus on criticizing Democrats and the future of the American family.
28: And so, to the radicals who wish to abolish my family and the thousands and millions of other families all across our country, we have a simple message for them. Stay the hell away from our kids.
16: ABC's Jay O'Brien in Dallas says President Trump kept the focus on himself.
29: Do me a favor. That's somewhat of the verbiage he used. Go out and do me this big favor of saying that I'm on the ballot, pretending in the word that he so often used, that I'm on the ballot, trying to get that base of Trump voters who might not be so inclined to go out in a non-general election year out.
16: And to try and seal the deal with American voters, he repeated his proposal of sending every adult citizen $5,000 if Republicans keep control of the House and Senate. The defense attorney for Lindsey Clancy has filed a motion asking a judge to throw out her triple murder case. ABC's Aaron Katursky.
30: Nearly a week after Lindsey Clancy's trial ended with this.
31: I'm going to declare a mistrial.
30: Her attorney is asking the judge to step in and do what the deadlocked jury could not. Find the Massachusetts mother not guilty of murdering her children by reason of insanity.
16: Defense attorney Kevin Reddington has argued that Clancy was suffering from postpartum psychosis when she killed her three children. A 15-year-old boy rescued at sea off the coast of Alaska in the Bering Sea after clinging to a small capsized boat for 3 days. Two other family members didn't make it, and the Coast Guard Lieutenant Commander Jonathan Reich says that the fact that the 15-year-old survived is absolutely astonishing.
32: People don't survive in those scenarios. We are beyond excited and beyond grateful that we found him.
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9: 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I'm Spencer Mahan. 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Among the speakers tonight was Turning Point USA Chief Field Officer Andrew Cipher.
10: Steps from these doors is the ground where evil unfolded. We did not come back to rehearse a crime scene. We came back because Charlie Kirk represented the best of us.
9: That audio is courtesy Turning Point USA. 1 year ago today, Kirk was shot and killed during an event outside of the UCCU Center on the UVU campus. And Deseret political reporter Brigham Tomko recently toured the Turning Point USA headquarters in Phoenix. He tells us things were very different now than they were a year ago before Kirk's murder.
11: The feeling was much more somber, almost like a museum, but you have this group of people trying to keep Charlie Kirk's vision alive of youth outreach and trying to make the country more conservative.
9: And Tomko says Kirk was made famous by his debates, but his followers remember him for his mission to encourage people to recommit themselves to faith, family, and tradition. 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Love where you bank. Taking a look at your major interstates this evening, we're seeing some stack up due to construction on I-15. This is near Lagoon Amusement Park. This is going to have you slow from Shepherd's Lane all the way up to Park Lane. But that's the only major slowing that I am seeing throughout the area this evening. And taking a look at your KSL weather: 88 Friday, 92 Saturday, and 80 Sunday, 75 on Monday. 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
0: 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Inside sources, two sharp minds, two different parties, one honest conversation about the things that affect your life. 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
1: Thousands of people witnessed the terrible, murderous attack a year ago at Utah Valley University. And after all was said and done, political influencer Charlie Kirk was dead. He was shot and killed while debating students at the university during his America comeback tour.
2: Yeah, and I remember you and I were talking. We were actually having a meeting after our show a year ago today, and we heard the news. In the years since, his supporters have been left devastated and angry. Those who witnessed the killing at UVU were also left with some emotional scars. And still, a year later, the pain is real for thousands of people.
1: Over the next hour, we're going to have a special look back at that day, how it affected people involved, and how our political conversations have changed over the last year.
2: Yeah, so we want to start the conversation with someone who was actually there that day. Emma Pitts is a reporter with the Deseret News who witnessed the shooting and had to continue reporting the news through all of it. She joins us now in studio. So, Emma, take us back to what you were doing and why you were there. I mean, for obvious reasons, I guess, but what did you feel like you were there to cover? And, you know, because he's such a controversial person at the time.
3: Yeah, of course. So I actually requested to do the assignment, and I wasn't super familiar with his work. Every now and then his videos of him at colleges would pop up on my feed. And so I thought he was interesting. I wanted to see what that looked like in person. So my colleague and I, Eva Terry, decided, you know, we're going to go and we're going to do this together. And so we showed up at about 9 a.m. to UVU campus, and we worked in the library until about 12 o'clock. And we both were studying political violence, coincidentally, that morning. I had been looking into nihilistic extremism and studying mass shootings throughout the past decade. And she had been looking at that, the death of the young woman who was killed on that subway, and I believe it was North Carolina or South Carolina.
2: Right, yeah.
3: And so it was on our minds. And I remember walking to the courtyard thinking, holy cow, there are so many people here for this guy. I mean, it was filled with people. And I just did what every journalist does. I start talking to people. Mm-hmm. Why are you here? What's interesting about Charlie Kirk? And really, that's my day started pretty normal. Just doing my job, finding out why people were there, what they liked about him. I also noted we were surprised by the age range of people that were there. I interviewed grandparents, students, mothers with little kids, and people from all over Utah came too. It wasn't just UVU students. I mean, I met people from Ogden and Spanish Fork, and they were just excited to have Charlie Kirk on the campus.
1: So remind us then what happened, because as I remember the story, he had just barely taken maybe his first question or maybe a couple of questions.
3: Right. So he had already gotten done with his first debate, and he was on the second one. And it was like the second or third question with this specific guy. I believe his name was Trevor. And he's been very outspoken publicly about that day and the conspiracies against him. Anyways, they were talking about mass shootings and specifically trans mass shootings as it happened. And I remember I had my audio just as reaching as far as I could to get Charlie's voice and the interviewer's voice. And it just happened. And it sounded like a firecracker. If I hadn't have been watching, I probably wouldn't have thought it was a gunshot. Mm. But of course, I saw the blood. I saw him close his eyes and fall back. And I'll never forget the tone of that courtyard right after. I mean, and even in my recording, I finally was brave enough to go back and listen to it a couple months ago. And you just feel the fear in the audio. I mean, it was devastating.
1: Yeah. So at that point, you didn't know, is this a single shooter? Is this somebody with an assault rifle? Mm-hmm. What was your very first action? What happened right after that?
3: Oh my gosh. Yeah. That's the hardest part to think about, because we hit the ground. And I'm there hugging my colleague. We're just holding each other's head as we can, but also as flat as we can. And you're sitting there wondering if you have a target on your back. Mm-hmm. We didn't know what was going to happen. And so people are screaming. We sit there for a second. We actually prayed, and then we noticed people closer to the tent broke the barricade around his tent and were running behind it to get away. And so we followed the masses, and I was too scared to actually look at his tent. I didn't know what I was going to see, and so I avoided looking. But I think by then he was taken away almost immediately. And so we're running, and I remember holding my bag and screaming for Eva behind me, run faster, because you just feel like mm-hmm. there's a target on your back. And I remember thinking, should I be running in zigzags? What should I be doing? Like yeah. anything to like keep myself from getting hit. You just don't know. And then we ran into a building, and I remember you're screaming with each other because it's so loud. And I'm like, do we go inside a building, or are we putting ourselves in more danger by not running farther away from this? We also knew we had to do our job, and we had to call our editors. And so we were like, we just need to sit for a second and take a breath and call our editors and find out what to do.
2: And so you heard the cracking, you saw what was going on. Did you think at that moment that he had been shot? I mean, was that your perception from what you saw and observed?
3: Yes.
2: So then you were probably thinking, like you say, target on our back, but you weren't hearing subsequent shots, apparently. But of course, there's so much noise, maybe you just wouldn't have. You wouldn't have known what to do, I guess.
3: Yeah, I had no idea. In my head, I remember thinking, is he loading? Are we waiting a sec? Is it because, I mean, as a girl, true crime is a hobby of mine, right?
2: And, really?
3: And you always wonder, after watching shows like that, you know, mm-hmm. Does he want chaos first and then he's going to fire more? What's going to mm-hmm. happen? Mm-hmm. You just don't know. Mm-hmm. And so I was just trying to get away.
1: Emma, it goes so quickly on this show, but I wanted to ask you, if you could talk about the conspiracy theories that just don't seem to die surrounding Charlie Kirk right now.
3: Yeah, it's never ending. It's fascinating to talk to people who were close to Charlie. I just did a story on it. I interviewed the producer of his podcast, who now is on the podcast, Blake Neff, for this conspiracy story. And he told me that the day of, he's sitting in the hospital and someone next to him goes, Candace Owens is going to have a crazy reaction to this. Mm. Like, they knew day of that there was going to be just outlandish things said. Mm-hmm. And then Kirk's former chief of staff, Mikey McCoy, told my colleague Brigham Tomko that the next day when they were boarding Air Force Two, a security guard for Kirk, McCoy went up to him and said, how are you doing? And the security guard broke down mm-hmm. in tears and was like, there's conspiracies online that I had something to do with this.
1: Yeah.
3: And it's just unfathomable. I mean, even I've had emails where people think I'm a plant for Turning Point USA, or I knew something about it, or Trevor, the kid that was asking the question. Mm-hmm. And it's really made me very skeptical of every conspiracy now that I've kind of lived in one, mm-hmm. if that makes sense.
1: Yeah.
3: I know what I saw with my eyes. I watched the blood leave his neck. You can't change my mind about that.
1: Yeah.
3: It wasn't a microphone, you know, it's stuff like that I just don't believe in. And I spoke to a science historian about conspiracies and how they're so relevant for people. And he gave the example of Princess Diana and how, you know, hundreds if not thousands of people die in car wrecks every single week. But because it was her, someone famous, it's unfathomable that it could have happened. So it must be conspiracy. Something mm-hmm. else must have happened. Mm-hmm. I think the same thing's here. Yeah. Charlie Kirk was a famous person.
2: Yeah. Let me ask you one more question. I know we're sort of short on time, but have you followed the criminal prosecution? I assume you have. And if so, have you learned things that maybe surprised you, or have you sort of reaffirmed the fact that there was really no conspiracy that played out here?
3: You know, I have followed it. I've been in nearly every court hearing, and I followed the preliminary hearing, and I was there last week whenever he pleaded not guilty. And for me, being in there helps me realize this is just like any other case where the judiciary system works, and we have it for a reason, and it's innocent until proven guilty, and the prosecutors are bringing forth their case. The defense will obviously do their best to give their client a fair trial. But at the end of the day, I think there's truth out there. I don't think conspiracy can cloud that. And I think ultimately the court will resolve this case.
1: So, Emma, we have less than a minute left before we need to take a break. But tell us what's happening today down on UVU campus.
3: So they are having a memorial. I believe that Glenn Beck is the guest speaker, the main event. And it's going to be headed by the Turning Point USA people. We spoke to the former head of UVU's Turning Point USA group, Caleb Chilcutt, a few weeks ago. And for these people, it's important to them to memorialize this man that they looked up to. Mm-hmm. I understand that Kirk was an imperfect person, and there are people who are not fans of him, but it was a tragic incident. And for them to be able to have this day, I think it's the right thing to do.
2: All right.
1: Thanks for joining us. That was Emma Pitts with the Deseret News, who was right there on site when Charlie Kirk was shot on UVU's campus. Up next on Inside Sources, we're going to talk with someone who is close with Charlie and is trying to keep his legacy and work alive and strong. Stay with us for a conversation with the chair of the Utah Republican Party next.
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2: The murder of Charlie Kirk at Utah Valley University happened a year ago today, and it's had a profound effect on the people who knew and supported him and his mission.
1: So we're going to look back at how we have been looking back at how things have changed. Also, how our political conversations have evolved over the last year. I think that's a really interesting discussion, too. We want to take a minute to speak with somebody who believes in Charlie's mission. But before we're joined with him, I just wanted to point out, I saw a poll this week, Greg, that said that fewer Americans believe that violence is the answer to political speech that you disagree with. That didn't surprise me. What did surprise me is that still 30% of Americans believe it's okay to commit acts of violence if there's political speech that you disagree with. That's down from 34%.
2: Yeah, and I mean, that's astounding to me, too. I mean, I certainly didn't agree with anything, really, that Charlie Kirk stood for, but I really had to support his mission in the sense that it was important for him to go out. It was important for his voice to be heard. And I really thought that it was a good thing for Utah Valley University to host him. I wouldn't have gone, and I certainly wasn't, like I said, part of his agenda, but I appreciated that he had that ability, that audience. And I think a lot of people could learn and watch from him. And I think his debates were effective, although I again didn't agree with them necessarily, but what a brilliant kind of a format that he had, a brilliant program that he would bring people out and then just engage people like off the street. Bring your best and bring it on and let's debate, let's talk. And he held his ground. He was incredibly good at it, very, very skilled.
1: I think, again, some of the things that we think about what has changed over the last year. I know, like, when I did the Utah Policy Newsletter this morning, there were a lot of articles. I don't know. I didn't count them, maybe 20. About Charlie Kirk, but some of the articles were looking at what has changed in spending on Utah's college campuses for security. That was one thing that was interesting to me, right? And I remember shortly after Charlie Kirk's death, there was an event. He was supposed to go up to Utah State University, if you remember, and they still held an event, but they moved it from the outside to the inside. And you had to go through metal detectors, and they had eyes in the sky, because that was one of the things where maybe drones could have made a difference. Although we've heard since then, I think somebody, and in fact, this came out in the preliminary hearing for Tyler Robinson. We heard that there was a security guard who could see Tyler on the roof, and he was like, that's a problem, and wasn't able to get the word out fast enough to stop Tyler.
2: Oh, wow. Yeah.
1: Or at least allegedly.
2: Right. You know, we've also seen the growth of Turning Point USA. I mean, you would have expected there was at least a chance that with its leader being murdered, yeah, that the Turning Point would sort of go into a different direction. But if anything, it's gotten bigger and broader and has more attention.
1: It has grown.
2: And Charlie's widow, Erica Kirk, has run with it, as have others. But Turning Point USA is still very big,
1: yeah,
2: and is still very active and is still very, very popular with a lot of our young people.
1: It is, and it's been growing. There are additional, I think campus organizations that have sprung up. There's also ones that were existing but that are now larger. Look, we've been trying to get a hold of Rob Axon, the chairman of the Utah Republican Party, and we're having trouble connecting with him, but we're hopeful that we can get him to join us soon. But one of the things Rob sent me this morning was his newsletter that he sent out to the GOP people on his newsletter list. And he really mentioned both Charlie Kirk and then tomorrow's 25th anniversary of 9/11. And one of the things that he said that struck me, and of course that I agree with, is disagreeing with someone's speech shouldn't end in murder. Right? We should be able to have conversations. We should be able to disagree with each other. And we've had so many conversations about that, right? But we should be able to disagree with each other without resorting to violence.
2: Right. And that's the overriding message that I think a lot of people want to hear, and that it's very important. However, immediately after this occurred, we were hearing things such as, this was a man, this murderer, this alleged, well, somebody even murdered him, that was influenced by the left. You know what I mean? Like it was left leaning. And just as we would see other shootings, so, well, this person was influenced by the right. So we still have this divide, like, okay, something really horrible happened. Who do we blame?
1: Mm-hmm.
2: And we blame a particular sort of affiliation,
1: right,
2: where I guess me, criminal defense lawyer, I blame the shooter. You know what I mean? Ultimately,
1: right,
2: a person makes a decision.
1: Right.
2: We've talked about a lot of cases in this show over the years about criminal responsibility and whatnot. And no matter who radicalizes you or gets something going, at the end of the day, there's a person who committed a crime,
1: right,
2: and a person who is being prosecuted for this particular crime, and, you know, presumption of innocence and whatnot. But I'll tell you, in a court of law, the jury's not going to be told this person was radicalized by the left or the right.
1: Right.
2: Or,
1: right. You know,
2: because it's not relevant.
1: But pertinent to today's conversation is, of course, Utah's Governor Spencer Cox.
2: Right.
1: Because if you remember, right after this happened, he basically said, I hope it's not one of us, meaning not, you know, not a homegrown Utahn. And it was. And yet he said also in the year since then, and he just wrote a book that just barely came out this week. It's called Off Ramp, and it's about political discourse. But one of the things he's been saying this week as he's going around is that in some ways he felt like Utah was, I'm going to paraphrase, but maybe the best place for something like this to happen, because we didn't have shooting in the streets. We didn't have massive riots, right? We had, there was shock, there's trauma, there's no question, right? But we were able to say, we're not going to go after every person of XYZ community, right? We're not going to take up arms and march in the streets. So we do have Rob Axon with us, and Rob is the chair of the Utah Republican Party. Thanks for joining us, Rob.
5: Yeah, absolutely. Great to be with you. Joining you from Texas here. We're just on our way to the national convention. So I'm in an Uber with a lovely Uber driver.
2: And I can see you're in the passenger seat. So good to go.
1: So look, my first question, and we're going to end up being short on time, Rob. So I just wanted to ask you what you feel like from your perspective is the legacy of Charlie Kirk that people should keep in mind.
5: Yeah, the legacy of Charlie Kirk is he engaged with young people in a friendly, informative and respectful way. It's not that he was demanding agreement. It was that he was trying to lead by example to showcase that conversations can and should happen. And I think that's a lesson that we all can learn from and engage in by having conversations. It elevates the respect that every American deserves, again, regardless of if we agree with one another or not.
2: Rob, do you feel like the message that has been given by some of our political leaders, including our own governor, about agreeing to disagree better has resonated? Do you feel like the public is picking up on any of that? Or do you think something like this really creates more of a chasm, or maybe both?
5: It's honestly probably both. And you're going to have some folks that resonate with messages like disagree better. And you're going to have some folks that doesn't resonate. But I think ultimately we need to have each and every one of us doing what we can. You all have, and we all have, our own network of influence. It's our family. It's our neighborhood. It's our fellow members of our religious congregations. What can you do to elevate the conversations of respect? And it's not shying away from truth. It's not shying away from what your convictions are and what you believe, but it's having the respect enough to have a dialogue about it. It's not an argument. It's not a debate. It's a dialogue. And not even having those conversations, I think ultimately will be best served by serving one another. Figure out ways to help people out. The differences seem less when you actually break out in sweat in service to one another.
1: Rob, that's such a great answer. And that just leads me right into 9/11, because you just sent out an email that was about both 9/11 and Charlie Kirk. And there's this idea that I'm seeing, we want to do 1 million acts of service over this weekend. Is that something that you're promoting as the chair of the Republican Party? Get out there and serve your neighbor.
5: Absolutely. And here's the deal. Every one of us, when we've been given an opportunity to serve, whether it's going and helping somebody move, or in Utah, we have a lot of assignments that you maybe get on a Sunday to go and help people out. You always are trying to balance the time, right? It's like, oh, I've got so much to do. My family has so many demands. But not once have I ever gone and served somebody. Not once.
6: ABC News, I'm Dave Packer. The GOP midterm convention is a wrap. President Trump closed out the night. ABC's Jay O'Brien in Dallas says that the president kept the focus on himself.
7: Do me a favor. That's somewhat of the verbiage he used. Go out and do me this big favor of saying that I'm on the ballot, pretending, in the word that he so often used, that I'm on the ballot, trying to get that base of Trump voters who might not be so inclined to go out in a non-general election year out.
6: And to try and seal the deal with American voters, he repeated his proposal of sending every adult citizen $5,000 if Republicans keep control of the House and the Senate. Anthropic is stating in a newly released report that it blocked possible efforts to build biological weapons. The Coast Guard says it located a 15-year-old boy Monday who had been lost at sea for 3 days, laying on a capsized boat off Alaska's coast. Two family members who were also with him drowned before they could be rescued. This is ABC News.
9: It's 10:31 at KSL News Radio. I'm Brianna Willis. KSL's top local story this hour. Congress is another step closer to building a new monument in Washington, D.C. Utah Congressman Blake Moore introduced a Herschel Woody Williams National Medal of Honor Monument Location Act, which was signed by the president today.
10: As America celebrates our 250th year, it's only fitting that we recognize the sacrifices made that allow us the freedoms that we have today.
9: It's named after the last World War II Medal of Honor recipient to pass away. Moore says more than 40 million Americans have served since the Civil War, but fewer than 4,000 have earned a Medal of Honor. He's hoping the new monument will amend that. A judge ruled today that the man accused of killing two Tremont and Garland police officers last year will stand trial. KSL News Radio's Heather Peterson has the latest from Box Elder County.
11: The judge ruled there's probable cause to believe that 33-year-old Ryan Bate shot and killed Sergeant Lee Sorensen and Officer Eric Estrada while they were responding to a call of domestic violence at Bate's home. Today, some of the charges were condensed and a couple of the aggravating factors were dropped, but the judge still ordered him to stand trial on 18 charges, including the aggravated murder charges that make him eligible for the death penalty. Bate kept his head hung and eyes down for the entirety of today's court proceedings while the victim's family and friends filled the courtroom.
9: Bate will be in court again on October 20th, so they can set a trial date, likely at the end of next year. 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Love where you bank. Traffic is running smoothly down I-15. There are some emergency maintenance happening in the Liberty Wells area on southbound State Street. The light right lane and shoulder is blocked. KSL weather. Tomorrow in Salt Lake, expect a high of 88, a low of 68, and partly cloudy skies. Things are heating up on Saturday with a high of 92 and then dropping to a high of 80 on Sunday. Right now it's 73 degrees and fair outside. I'm Brianna Willis, KSL News Radio. 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
4: 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Greg and Holly break it down so it makes sense. Here are Greg Skordas and Holly Richardson.
5: 1 year ago today, tragedy struck at Utah Valley University. While speaking on his America Comeback Tour, political influencer Charlie Kirk was shot and killed.
6: Yeah, and in the years since, we've learned that it was apparently a targeted attack directed directly at Charlie Kirk. But that doesn't mean that the thousands of people who were there weren't also harmed.
5: So for the people who attend UVU, how's the last year been? Well, this segment, we want to get the perspective of a student who saw the attack and had to report on it, too.
6: Gracie Graham is the current executive director of the UVU Review, a student-run media outlet on campus. She was there covering the speaking a year ago and saw what happened.
5: Gracie, thanks for joining us today and being willing to speak about your experience. So I wanted to just start by asking you how the last year has been from your perspective as a student who was there.
7: Yeah, for sure. Obviously, I feel like it has influenced every day on campus since then. I think that it kind of felt like it cast a shadow on our campus that has been a little bit hard to escape, even for the staff and the faculty. You know, when you're a kid, you feel like your teachers are the bravest people in the world and nothing scares them, but it rocked them too. And suddenly the whole world's eyes were on us, especially as a journalist for our school. Anytime we'd put something out about the ongoing protests on our campus regarding the memorial that they want to build for Charlie Kirk, it just felt like it launched us into a totally different realm where I was expecting to be reporting on school dances and back to school and sporting events. And all of a sudden, people were listening to what we had to say about politics and issues. And it was a huge challenge for sure.
6: Gracie, walk us through your day a year ago, why you were there, what you were thinking you were going to be covering, what you were thinking you were going to be writing about, and what you ultimately saw and heard.
7: Yeah, for sure. So I had started at the Review less than 3.5 weeks earlier. I was brand new. I was an intern. I was a volunteer. I didn't know what I was doing at all. And I had heard about this event. There was a team of us that were going. And so I just kind of tagged along. And I was reporting for our social media team. So I was just getting videos to put together a social media video about it. And I remember I was standing with another one of our reporters, and I turned to her and I looked at this massive crowd because we were standing up above the crowd, and there were so many more people than I had ever anticipated. And I realized a lot of them weren't even students at our school. People had come from all around the community, and we didn't really see very many security. There weren't a lot of police or anything like that. And I remember turning to the reporter next to me before anything had happened, and I was like, this is crazy. There are so many people. If something went wrong, this could be a recipe for disaster because there's just so many people tightly packed in this tiny courtyard. So, we were just anticipating to like film, get a couple of shots. I was really going to be there for probably about an hour. But about 10 minutes in, obviously tragedy struck and we heard gunshots, and I ducked because I immediately upon hearing it, I knew what it was. And my reporter who was standing next to me, she was like, is that a firework? And I said, no, that's a gun. And we both ducked and we ran inside as fast as we could. And people all around were running and screaming. And there were some people who had seen Charlie get shot directly. And I will never forget seeing them just like collapsing into sobs. And that's when I found out that it was him that had gotten shot, because initially I thought it was just open fire into the crowd. Anyways, we all ran back into the newsroom and kind of huddled in there, and we opened up our computers and we knew that, of course, our safety was a concern, but we needed to get information out as fast as we could. And so we pulled up our website and we immediately

0: submitted an online article just reporting on everything that we'd experienced and everything that was happening. We didn't know a lot of facts at the time. It wasn't even confirmed that he had been officially shot and killed. So we were kind of huddled into the newsroom, getting all the facts that we could and reporting like minute by minute as we found out. We were able to get the footage that we had because we had a camera pointed directly on him. Mm. And that's when we were able to confirm that he had been hit. And so we uploaded that footage as fast as we could. And from there, we got news that we needed to leave campus as fast as possible. And so we left and just did the rest of our reporting work for the weekend remotely. But we were all pretty shaken up by it.
1: So, Gracie, you're still there. You're still a student at UVU. You're now the executive news director of the UVU Review. So I guess the question is, are you able to feel like you're safe on campus now? Obviously, you stayed. You didn't transfer to a different university. What kind of safety precautions are happening today? And are you feeling like you and fellow students and faculty and staff feel safe on campus?
0: That is a good question. I think that you can only feel so safe after something like that happens. I know that today they shut down campus completely. All the buildings are locked. You can't even get in. It is an open campus, and so people are on the grounds in the courtyard where everything happened last year, and then there's an event later tonight. I know the university is involved in the security measures for that, even though the event is technically independent from the university. But President Anderson and the like administration didn't disclose what kind of security measures were taking place. As far as feeling safe on campus, I can't say that I feel fully safe every day. I do know that they're doing the best that they can to protect us and look out for us. But there's always a risk and there's always that fear. And there's kind of this cheesy quote that I've heard that says fear has two meanings, forget everything and run or face everything and rise. And especially as a journalism on campus, I feel like our team has really tried to focus on just rising to the occasion. And our generation is just kind of inheriting a crazy world as it is, where those risks are always evident. And I think we're up to the challenge and we're just showing up and fighting for our future and we're fighting for the good. A lot of people that I know left classes last fall after everything happened. But for me and my team of journalists, we decided to stay and to keep learning and keep trying our best despite the circumstances.
2: And you've certainly continued with the UVU Review. Now you're the executive news director. And a year ago, you had been on the job for about 3 weeks. What are your plans and thoughts for today as the director of the Review? What do you plan to do?
0: Yeah, for sure. No, we've definitely learned a lot about covering this issue and had a lot of experiences related to it. And so we made a lot of plans for today. We're going to be there at the event. We're going to be reporting inside and outside. There'll be protests that have been planned to take place outside of the event. So we're going to have reporters there. We'll have reporters inside. And we want to cover all the perspectives, especially as it relates to the students on campus and how it affects them. And that's kind of our job, right, is to keep their concerns in mind and to try and address what students are thinking in the campus community. And so that's kind of our angle with the story. We're trying not to focus too much on the story itself, just how we can support the students and that kind of thing.
1: So how are you covering the protests as well? Because I know it has been pretty divided down there.
0: Yeah. So something that I used to do that I really enjoyed was really trying to give every party an opportunity to share their perspective, because a lot of the protesters are students mm-hmm. who are genuinely concerned about their campus and the safety and how politicized it's gotten. And so I used to just give a microphone to a protester, and then there were usually people who disagreed with the protesters who had opposing opinions, and I would give a microphone to that person and I would just let them talk and let them share their voices and their opinions. At the Review, we consider ourselves just kind of a voice for the students. And so that's honestly, we would just be a platform for them to share and discuss. And I think that's probably what will take place today as well, because there's going to be people who are so divided. And I think the most important thing is to share each other's perspectives and try to listen and try to talk and understand instead of just ignoring each other and getting more and more apart.
1: All right. Thanks so much for joining us, Gracie. And I hope that this coming year after today, you can mostly focus on dances and sporting events.
2: What a wonderful woman. Thanks, Gracie.
1: That was Gracie college. Graham, Executive News Director of the UVU Review. As we finish up this special hour on Charlie Kirk 1 year later, we want to talk about political violence and how our conversations have changed or not changed as a result of the attack. We're going to hear from Governor Cox with his thoughts on this 1 year anniversary after the break.
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2: Well, one of the people we've heard from a lot since the murder of Charlie Kirk is our own Governor Spencer Cox. Since that shooting, he's really been pushing for society to re-examine how we talk to each other about our political differences.
1: And he's recently been on tour promoting his new book. He's been asked a lot, of course, about the murder of Charlie Kirk and how that's affected him over the last year.
2: And so we want to finish this special hour with a conversation in light of what Governor Cox has done on having better political disagreements.
1: So he posted today on Charlie, he's calling it Charlie Kirk Day. He officially made a declaration. And he said this: 1 year ago today, Charlie Kirk came to Utah to take part in a fundamental American tradition: speak openly, debate ideas, and persuade others. Today, we honor Charlie's memory by choosing a politics worthy of our country, one where we stand firmly for what we believe and reject violence. September 10th, 2026 is officially Charlie Kirk Day in Utah.
2: Yeah, I think that's probably an important thing to do, maybe a good thing to do. 1 year after the shooting death of Charlie Kirk at Utah Valley University, Governor Spencer Cox says the hardest part for him wasn't responding to the shooting. It was managing what became a national crisis.
1: Yeah, and the governor had a chance to sit down one-on-one with KSL's Lori Pritchard to talk about the experience and what he's learned in the year that's followed.
11: You called for an off-ramp. I don't think we found it, but no. Is the country finding its way toward that?
12: Look, we're definitely not there yet, wherever there is. But I'm hopeful. I'm more hopeful than I've been in a long time.
11: Cox says there's no playbook for a moment like this. He tried to lead by example as it became his responsibility to figure out what to say and what to do as the entire country watched.
12: There was no handbook for this. I mean, these high-profile political assassinations, and nobody knows how to handle this. I made mistakes. I'll continue to make mistakes, but we just keep trying to do the best we can.
11: Cox says leadership in a crisis isn't about having all of the answers.
1: On KSL 5 tonight at 5 o'clock and 6 o'clock, Lori will continue her conversation with the governor on the lessons that he learned in the aftermath of Kirk's death and what he carries with him from one of the darkest moments of his time as governor.
2: Yeah, that's going to be tonight at 5 and 6 p.m. on KSL TV and uploaded to KSL.com later this evening.
1: So I think one of the things, too, I think for people in Utah, I mean, you know, we just heard from the Gracie from the UVU Review, and I asked her about feeling safe on campus, and she goes, well, you know, you kind of can't go back to the same. And I think that's right, because I would say our innocence in Utah has been shattered to some degree, because before Charlie Kirk, we were able to say we've never had a school shooting, right? We've never had this kind of targeted political violence. Well, now we have.
2: And I think it was interesting, maybe even important for our listeners, it was for me, to hear from her and from Emma Pitts, two people who were there. I mean, they were there covering it for the media. One was for our own Deseret News, and the other was for UVU's internal newspaper. But you would think, maybe naively on my part, that, hey, there were 3,000 people there. These were two of them, and they would be more sort of factual and logical and just thinking about how... But it affected both of them. I mean, both of them had real feelings about this and still do a year later, and it had to have been profound to be there and to witness it, even if you're just witnessing it by being present when something of that tragedy occurs. And then of course people are running and you don't know. I hadn't thought about this.
1: You
2: they didn't know at that moment if there were going to be other shots fired. And as Emma said a couple times, we didn't know if there was a target on our back.
1: Right.
2: I mean, imagine that feeling.
1: Yeah.
2: That's something you'd never forget.
1: Look, we've talked on this show, too, about there are hundreds of people who have applied for crime victim benefits, I think. Crime survivor, whatever those
2: crime
1: are.
2: Victim, yeah.
1: Right. In Utah, because they were there and traumatized by it. We've talked about the video that went really viral that was very graphic. You've never seen it. I have. But again, it's something that changed Utah. And so I think the discussion about how does this impact people, I was really intrigued to see that the Washington Post, which is a national publication, they also had something on Charlie Kirk. In fact, most news outlets have something today on Charlie Kirk, at least one or two stories, if not more. But their perspective, one of the things that they did is how six individual people, how their lives have been changed since the death of Charlie Kirk. And I think one of them, this was interesting. There's a couple of them. And then when you get to number three, her name is Karen Leader. She was an art history professor at Florida Atlantic University. She was placed on administrative leave last year after a former aide for Governor Ron DeSantis flagged posts that she made about Charlie Kirk. Well, she came back to leading, but she has, or to teaching, sorry, but she's received death threats and other, quote, terrorizing messages since then. So what she said she did is she retweeted Kirk's own words, his own video clips, his own audio clips. And she said, I never retweeted anything that said he deserved to die. I never said good riddance. I never communicated anything to the effect of yay, he's gone. And then she was put on administrative leave, and she just said she didn't even leave her house for 3 weeks.
2: Yeah, this is a really interesting article, and it's in the Washington Post talking about how six people's lives were changed and reshaped as a result of this. And you mentioned one. I mean, there are five others, obviously. It goes to what we were just talking about with the two reporters that were there. It was profound. I mean, what these people experienced and suffered and have lived for this subsequent year. Today's the 1 year anniversary of that is really telling it. And maybe I just underestimated that and just underthought it because we were here in the comfort of our studio.
1: Here's another story that, and again, this is not one I would have thought of, but once I read it, it's like, oh yeah, that makes sense. This man is named Chris Rich. He runs a risk mitigation and security firm in Atlanta. His company, since the Charlie Kirk shooting, has grown dramatically. 5 years ago, it had 3 employees. Now it has 120. Right. Because people are like, okay, we need to up our game. We need to do this. So I wouldn't have thought of going to Atlanta to say, how has the Charlie Kirk shooting in Utah impacted your company? But it did.
2: Yeah, and that's interesting, too, because if you're a university leader and you have a controversial person coming to your campus, you can't not have a higher level of security because you now know that something like this is possible and maybe even more than possible because people, you know, there are copycats. There are people that get, you know, that wanted that public limelight. And they're thinking, hey, you know, if you're putting on something like this, it's got to be a nightmare for security at some of these universities. But you still have to have the dialogue. I mean, universities are the place for that. They're the absolute best outlet for that.
1: It's not just universities, right? But he said he got calls from political parties, right? From both political parties, individual politicians who want personal protection, people who want secure transportation, people who want threat assessments for their homes, right? He said if people were doing a rally, they wanted more security. And if you remember last summer, it was also when those two Democratic lawmakers were shot in Minneapolis. So I think it was the former Speaker of the House and her husband were killed, and then a senator was injured and his wife was injured. And so it was a summer of violence, political violence last year. And then I think Charlie Kirk was really the one where people are like, whoa, this is way out of hand. At least I hope people are saying that.
2: Yeah. Earlier today, we were able to interview Rob Axon, the chair of the Utah Republican Party. We didn't get to ask him this, but can you imagine the level of security in Dallas at the Republican convention?
1: I would hope that it's high.
2: I'm sure it's off the charts high. Yeah. I'm sure that there's metal detectors and screeners. And I mean, President Trump spoke last night and he's speaking again apparently tonight. Plus just the politics of it all, of everything that's going on. You know, you have an event like that, the security is going to be more than ever probably. Well, that was an interesting hour about the year since Charlie Kirk was killed here at Utah Valley University.
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20: From ABC News, I'm Dave Packer in Lower Manhattan, where it is September 11th, 25 years after the terrorist attacks. There will be solemn remembrances at Ground Zero and the Pentagon later. Ahead of that, Senate Minority Leader Chuck Schumer of New York recounted his experience on that day.
21: I have worn this flag in my lapel every day since.
0: to remember. We must never, ever forget this tragedy.
20: Thursday was the final night of the GOP midterm convention in Dallas, where President Trump once again repeated his proposal to give every American adult $5,000 if Republicans win the midterms. After leaving the convention, he was asked about how the dividend checks, as he calls them, will impact the national deficit now at $2 trillion and where all that money's going to come from.
21: Out of growth, we have tremendous growth. We have growth like no country has ever seen before. We have trillions of dollars coming in, and that will end up being not a very big problem at all, and I think our people deserve it.
20: President Trump denying reports of multiple warplanes damaged during an Iranian airstrike on a U.S. base in Jordan. Sources telling ABC News more than $500 million in damage caused to an A-10 Thunderbolt and eight F-15s. But as ABC's Mary Bruce reports,
22: when it comes to the war with Iran, Trump insists the U.S. has the upper hand.
23: I think we should call the Hormuz Strait. We should call it the Trump Strait. I should get something out of it. The Trump Strait.
22: But fighting is escalating, and with no end in sight, oil is now back over $100 a barrel. Gas prices at $4.27 a gallon, up over $1.30 since the war began.
20: Artificial intelligence giant Anthropic confirming reports that documents multiple attempts by people trying to use its AI models to possibly develop biological weapons. 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
24: It's 11:02 at KSL News Radio. I'm Brianna Willis. KSL's top local story this hour. A husband and father says he forgives the driver who hit his pregnant wife. She died at the hospital, and despite doctors delivering the baby, he died as well. Tyson Hafen tells KSL he and his wife Rebecca always wanted a big family, and they were excited to welcome their ninth. Hafen says she often took walks on a nearby dirt road, and then on Tuesday she was hit. Police believe the sun was in the driver's eyes, and they didn't see Rebecca.
25: She had lost her father at a young age, so she did a good job at raising children and preparing them, I believe, for this somehow.
24: Hafen says he and the other children were able to hold the baby boy and say goodbye. And while he doesn't know who the driver is, he hopes they can find peace. Traffic and weather together brought to you by UCCU. Big on business, including sweep accounts. Love where you bank. I'm not seeing any major problems through the Wasatch Front. Very little traffic on I-15 and the 215. There is a right lane and shoulder closed in the Liberty Wells area on southbound State Street. Just some emergency maintenance, but there doesn't seem to be causing any issues. KSL weather. Here in Salt Lake, we'll be seeing partly cloudy skies tomorrow with a high of 88, then 92 on Saturday and back down to 80 on Sunday. Right now, it's 73 degrees and partly cloudy. I'm Brianna Willis, KSL News Radio. 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
28: Welcome in. It's another edition of Stop Working, Start Living right here on KSL News Radio. I'm Alex Keery, your host, as I am every week right here. But sitting with me is my wife, Colin Keery, who happens to be the managing partner of the New Millennium Group, offices in Sandy, St. George, and in Layton, of course, here in the state of Utah. Also have offices abroad as well. But this is a Utah firm that is helping people retire 3 to 5 years earlier than they thought possible. Been doing it for a long time here on these airwaves, and we've only been able to do the show for, I don't know, this is a handful of times now. You're kind of a veteran, right, Cole?
1: So, I mean, yeah, thanks for having me. I appreciate you
28: What?
1: Bringing me in.
28: Doing the radio show with you still?
1: Yeah.
28: I haven't quit yet?
1: Yeah.
28: That's good. I'm glad you haven't quit. That's the whole thing. This is your gig. And so I just wanted to make sure.
3: Yeah, this is good.
28: Okay.
3: Good for us. Good for me.
28: Well, as we kick things off here, there's a lot we're going to talk about. Tons of things we're going to kick the show off here with. Of course, right out of the gate, if you're looking to retire 3 to 5 years earlier than you thought possible, why don't you give the folks at the New Millennium Group a call? Anytime during this program, you're going to be listening to this. You're going to hear maybe the phone number given out. Actual human beings will be taking your phone call, which is really good because it's important to have that touch. It's important to have that local angle as well. These are people who have been helping Utah specifically retire for the past almost 25 years or more than 25 years. All you have to do is give them a call. 888-999-6370. That's 888-999-6370. UtahsFinancialPlanner.com. All right. Where are we going to kick things off here today, Colin? I'm interested to see what direction we're going to be going.
3: Yeah, today we're going to be talking a little bit about the Prosper Pathway. So at New Millennium Group, we like to guide our clients through what we call the Prosper Pathway, which is a way that we can make sure that our clients are set up for success for a truly prosperous retirement. When we think about, you know, financial prosperity, it's not just about wealth accumulation. And the honest truth is every retiree is going to experience a different level of prosperity, and that does not mean somebody has less money and they're, you know, can't live a prosperous retirement or prosperous lifestyle. And the reality is financial prosperity encompasses way more than just wealth accumulation. Mm-hmm. It's about achieving a financial well-being. So are you able to cover your basic needs, first of all? And then beyond that, once we make sure that, you know, your income is planned for and that you feel comfortable with where you're at that way, we can move forward and say, okay, now let's invest in yourself. You're in retirement. What are we going to do for you? How are you going to continue on this lifestyle? And I talked to somebody yesterday who was mentioning they heard something when they were retiring, and they said, hey, this might be the biggest advice you'll hear. And if you're retiring right now and you don't have 12 to 14 things on your list of what you want to do, it's probably not, you're probably not ready to retire.
28: What are those 12 to 14 things? Is it like me, like stuff around the house for me, like change the light bulb?
3: Yeah, exactly.
28: Is that one thing?
3: Yes, absolutely.
28: Or are they bigger picture things? Like,
3: I think
28: like,
3: bigger picture and smaller picture things. Yeah. Like, I think a lot of people look at retirement as, okay, great, I'm going to retire and we're going to travel the world and we're going to golf and do all these, you know, things. And those are all great things and wonderful things. But I think it's also important to recognize and think about, you know, what's the legacy you want to leave, and what do you want to accomplish in the last several decades of your life? And what do you want to leave with? And what impact do you want to have on the world? And that's kind of what we, you know, as I talked to clients or even my own parents and talked about, okay, well, you've accumulated all this wealth and you've accumulated, you know, assets everywhere. Like, what is your plan for that? And I think for a lot of retirees, it's something they don't really think about. It's something that they have worked towards, and they've built this amazing estate, if you'd like to call it that. Mm-hmm. And yet they look at it and they're not quite sure where to go from there. And I think there's a lot that we can do and we can help them with regards to saving money on the tax side and helping them, making sure they're making smart decisions Social Security wise. And then truly helping them with their estate planning and making sure their kids are set up for success.
28: There's the freak out factor, I think, that happens with a couple of things these days. It's just like, oh man, things are dire. The economy's up and down, and it will always be, by the way, right? I mean, that's something that, Lisa, we've watched for decades, is to see how the market goes up and down, how much our 401k has changed over the years. And we've been married since, you know, we went through the Great Recession together. Look at us. Look at how far we've come. So you look at from a financial standpoint. I remember during that time we were looking, and we had like already nothing in our 401k anyway.
3: Yeah,
28: and
3: so, we didn't have much.
28: And so when it was going down by 30%, we were like, oh my gosh, that's a big number for us going down. And then you remember the people who were also, that number was going way down for people who had accumulated for a long, long time. Last week on Brightside, we were talking about this number right here. I was going to bring it up with you. A new magic number has been reached, according to industry leaders, on the retirement number. And it's $1.46 million. So magically, you have that in your savings account. But we know that it's more than just a number. We know that everybody's personal situation is way more important than a number that by the way, it was done by one of the big, mutual funds out there.
3: I think that's funny you bring that up, because that's something that I always say to my clients and everybody else is, you know, there's this scare factor, this whole thing of, oh, you can't retire unless you've got, you know, the $1.46 million in your accounts. And we look at things a little bit differently. We reverse engineer your retirement and we say, okay, come in, like we say on the radio and everywhere else all the time, like we can potentially help you retire 3 to 5 years earlier than you've thought possible. So if you're out there thinking, oh man, how much longer do I have to show up to my job every day? And here comes August 22nd when school starts.
28: You're only at $1.44 million. You got to keep going, man.
3: Yeah, and so it's a, you know, come in and let's see if we can retire you yesterday.
28: Well, oh, that's a great way to put it. And so if people are listening right now, you guys approach it like, hey, that don't worry about that number that somebody else, by the way, a study done by a mutual fund in the East Coast goes, here's how much money you need to retire. That's not the reality for so many other people. So if you're listening right now and you want to be able to, I know you guys are doing a couple of different things today, and I know that you're going to do a handful of these Prosper Tax plans, no cost Prosper Tax plans for people who are listening right now. And these are ways to save. These are ways that you people can save in retirement on their taxes because they get hit with a big tax bill, at least a shocking tax kind of revelation, at least in retirement. Let me get that phone number out if you want to be able to get that personalized to you Prosper Tax plan from the folks of the New Millennium Group, 888-999-6370. That's 888-999-6370. UtahsFinancialPlanner.com. You can also call and ask that same kind of question like, hey, I have the, we have these things going on. Are we going to be okay? And that when you talk about the reverse engineering part that with your clients, that's where it starts is with that phone call, right?
3: Yeah, absolutely. So when you call in, we can get you set up with an advisor and make sure that we look at where you're at now. So where are you at? And then where are you wanting to be? So we look at future and how we plan for income and how we truly walk you down this Prosper pathway and make sure that you're set up for success. And you mentioned, you know, the 1.46. It's not a hard and set rule.
28: Yeah, we have
3: clients,
28: right,
3: who come in who have much less than that, and they are living a truly prosperous lifestyle because they live a pretty frugal lifestyle and they're happy. And the way that we can set them up and just give them a little bit of peace of mind to say, hey, look, you know, we can make sure that your income is steady. We can make sure that you're not, regardless of the markets and going up and down, we can help you protect your assets, and we can make sure that you're in a place that is sustainable for you. And that looks different for everybody who comes in.
28: 888-999-6370. Get that personalized. No cost, by the way. They're not going to ask you to pay a bunch of money for a tax plan, but know that also that tax planning versus tax preparations are two different things. And that tax plan going forward into your retirement needs to be looked at and scrutinized, and it needs to be planned out well enough so that you're not just handing over the amount of taxes that you don't need to be handing over, or you just need to have a plan for what that looks like for when you do start drawing that retirement or that those savings and all that, what that's going to look like. So
3: yeah.
28: Let me get that phone number out again. 888-999-6370. 888-999-6370. People are standing by right now. There's going to be a handful of these you guys are going to be doing for this hour. And we've got other things coming up as well.
3: Yeah. Ask yourself, do you know where every retirement paycheck will come from? If you don't, give us a call. Do you know what taxes will look like next year or in 10 years as you retire? Those things change dramatically. It's a totally different way to look at things than what you've looked at it for the last 30 years. Do you know what happens if you know, the unmentionable happens and one spouse passes away?
28: Right.
3: How do you manage that?
28: Just whatever health crisis might come up, or surely is going to come up for people who are getting into retirement age, and you just run into those things because that's part of what the retirement looks like. Those are all things that you discuss with clients, and that's something that is helpful as well. Is if you want somebody to take that phone call, you guys put a plan together, you guys talk about what it looks like for you, 888-999-6370. That's 888-999-6370. Just say, hey, I heard they were doing these no-cost tax analysis, these tax reports for me. They'll customize them for us. Yes, the answer is yes. 888-999-6370. The other thing going along with this is I think people also get caught up in, I would imagine people come in and say, hey, I need to be at X amount by the time I'm 50. Or it's these milestone savings as well that go along with the $1.46 million thing that actually don't really matter. When people think that they have to get to some kind of like pre-finish line or this one, they have to get to this number even by 55 or even 10 years before their retirement. Because I was looking at one of those where they're like, well, 10 years before retirement, you're supposed to be at this number. And that's also not helpful because it doesn't really cater to the actual individual who's doing the retiring.
3: Yeah, and we can help you with that as you're approaching retirement. Even if you're 5 or even 10 years out, we can help you look at that and look at where you're at and where you're going and make sure that we devise a plan that's sustainable for you and helpful to look forward to. And you know, I met with somebody the other day too who was talking about their father-in-law had just retired. Mm-hmm. And what a stressful it was, like the day of, and he had this day that he was counting down to for years and years, and so everybody knew, oh, this is when he's retiring.
28: Now, people are like that in this building. They're like, I got 5 months and 14 days.
3: Yeah,
28: left.
3: Yeah. So. And but he was saying how stressful those 5 years were before he was retiring, because, you know, he wasn't quite set up how he wanted to be.
28: Or he felt didn't like have anything the, could throw it off at
3: yes,
28: some point.
3: And so, yeah. And so I would highly recommend anybody out there listening that just call us. We can set that up so that you do have, you know, a plan, an idea of what it's going to look like, and you can start working towards that. And whether that's 3 years from now, or again, whether that's retiring yesterday.
28: 888-999-6370. That's the phone number to get a hold of the folks at the New Millennium Group. Get that tax plan that's tailored just for you. No cost to you today. The Prosper tax plan. It's going to be something that you're going to enjoy, because you're going to look at it and go, okay, these are interesting for, these are things that I need to know. What other things are you drawing from? Social Security, your 401k, maybe a pension's in the works. All those things have to be taken into account. Let the folks of the New Millennium Group walk you through what that looks like from a tax perspective as well. 888-999-6370. When we come back, Stop Working, Start Living, we'll continue this conversation, but we'll work into more of kind of the actual tax part of it. You can maybe do some explaining, even though you've tried to explain some of these things to us, to me, for a long, long time, and I still don't get it all the time. So we'll come back. More to go right around the corner. 888-999-6370. Give them a call right now. It's the folks of the New Millennium Group. 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
28: Welcome back. Thanks for being with us on the program again. It's another edition of Stop Working, Start Living right here on KSL News Radio. I'm your host, Alex Keary. I'm not really your host. I just kind of drive the bus, as the person who does the tour guiding is Colin Keary. She's the managing director of the New Millennium Group. I also happen to be married to her, so this is fun for us to be able to sit down and do the radio program together. Colin, thanks for coming in, first of all. Thanks for being here.
3: Thanks for having me.
28: Yeah, absolutely. Hey, we're going to talk Social Security a little bit later in the program. And I was, we were still kind of on this tax kick, and you said, hey, I want to bring up a couple more things about taxes in particular. I've seen you do these seminars before, and if people go to the New Millennium Group website and go to utahsfinancialplanner.com, you guys have periodic, seminars where you guys will do sometimes dinners, sometimes educations at different places across, and people can look on the calendar and see where those are, go in. You guys do these in St. George. You do them up here, of course, in Northern Utah. But I think the vast majority of people who show up are what? Are they people who are asking for tax help, Social Security help, inheritance stuff? Is it all of the above? Or when people sit down with you guys, or they meet you for the first time, or you're introduced to them for the first time, maybe at one of these seminars, or maybe they come into the office for the first time, what are typically some of the conversations you're having right off the bat with these folks?
3: Yeah, I think that one of the biggest concern of retirees is running out of money. And so we make sure that they are set for success with income planning. We make sure that they have an income plan with after they retire. Where do their paychecks come from? And, you know, they've spent all this time accumulating wealth, and now they have to turn around and turn decades of savings into now decades of paychecks. Mm-hmm. And we help them do that. Another common concern is taxes. You know, we live in this environment where taxes are relatively on sale, we like to say, compared to historical levels. The average tax rate in America from 1913 to today is 63%. So right now
28: we could be in a much worse spot than I guess.
3: The
28: right now.
3: Highest tax rate is 37%. And then with the One Big Beautiful Bill, there's a lot of, I know with the rules changing, it's pretty, discouraging, because retirees are trying to plan for the future. But while we know the rules, like with One Big Beautiful Bill and the tax code right now that's in effect till 2028, there's some pretty phenomenal, tax savings that we can help our clients with right now in terms of structuring their plan to be advantageous for them tax-wise.
28: If people are listening right now, we've been doing this for the first segment. We're going to be doing this the first half hour, and we've got some other things coming up as well. But Colin and the New Millennium Group want to be able to help folks retire 3 to 5 years earlier than they thought possible. They want to be able to make sure that they have not just the money that they've saved and earned, but also that they can prosper even more so in that retirement and to be able to retire comfortably, to do it confidently. Here's the number. If you want to get that specialized, that customized, no-cost tax plan for you, it's the Prosper Tax Plan, courtesy of the folks of the New Millennium Group. Give them a call right now, 888-999-6370. That's 888-999-6370. Got a handful more of those that you can take advantage of today. This takes a little bit of time to put together, but give them a call. They're happy to do it for you, 888-999-6370. It's also different for everybody as well. But when you talk about all of those tax pitfalls that can happen, there's also traps that people can find themselves into. Tell me a little bit about some of the biggest things that find people kind of backed into a corner when it comes to retiring and their taxes.
3: Yeah, I think we like to call it the retirement tax torpedo, because people are unaware of the tax consequences. A lot of times some of their decisions in retirement can have on their taxes and their income. So I'm going to talk about three retirement mistakes that a lot of retirees make with regards to taxes. The first one is thinking that taxes will go down. I think a lot of individuals who are in the generation of retirement were told for years and years, oh, defer your taxes, invest in a 401k because you will not owe tax on them today and you'll pay tax later, but you'll be in a much lower tax bracket in retirement. That is simply not the case. Less than 4% of retirees are in a lower tax bracket. And so
28: where does that misnomer kind of come from? Where do people, they just think, oh, my income isn't as big as it was when I was, like my weekly salary paycheck is not as big as it used to be.
3: Yeah, and I think part of that too is back, you know, 50, 60 years ago, Social Security was never taxed. So when Social Security became a thing, okay, yeah, you're going to, you know, pay into this system for years and years, but when you start taking it out, it won't be taxed. And that's not the case anymore. The government needed more money. They spend more than they make, and so they've got to find ways to collect more money. And one of those ways is through Social Security. So if you're making less than, I think it's $32,000,
28: you won't have to worry about that.
3: You pay zero, but it's a tiered system. And so up to 85% of your Social Security can be taxed.
28: Wow.
3: And that's different than what it used to be. And so I think that was maybe, you know, a catalyst to this whole idea of you won't pay taxes. But part of the reason why they're in a higher tax bracket is because of this forced income. Social Security, once you turn that on, and if you're making above the thresholds, which are very low, anybody making over 44,000 is going to be in that, and married is going to be in that, 85% right. of their Social Security is going to be taxable. And so, you look at it and you've got Social Security that turns on, that's going to be taxed. If you have a pension, that's a beautiful benefit to you, to where you were able to, you know, work X amount of time and then receive a pension at some point, but you don't turn that off either. And so all of a sudden you've got pension income, you've got Social Security income, and then the beautiful, what we call, RMDs, the terrible dreaded RMDs.
28: What are those?
3: The time changes changed over the years, required minimum distributions. And so again, being told, oh, defer your taxes, you'll be in a lower tax bracket in retirement. A lot of retirees have amassed massive amounts in their deferred accounts, which are accounts like 401ks, 457s. There's a million different types out there, depending on your employer. But what that has done is you now have what we like to call a joint account with the IRS. It's not just your money, and they can they take whatever the current tax code is, and your RMD, or your required minimum distribution, is when you have to, at a certain age, start withdrawing those funds. The government finally says, hey, I want my cut of that. And they say you have to take a certain amount out. And so all of these contribute to higher taxes in retirement.
28: Do you find people come in and then they have a certain tax? They have their certain taxes that they've been paying. But have you watched people come in and you go, oh, no, we're going to save you over here on this. And then they walk out and they go, I just saved tens of thousands of dollars right there just having that conversation.
3: Yeah, that's what that tax report helps us do as well. And we don't give these out lightly. We use these with our clients every year because they truly are a benefit to our clients and people we work with. And so 888-999-6370.
28: Yeah, let's go. Get it going. Get the phone call going and save those tens of thousands of dollars potentially sitting down with somebody, having a plan, talking it out. Your situation is different from somebody else's. 888-999-6370. Get that plan put together by the folks of the New Millennium Group. No cost to you. Just give them a call. Ask the question. Have that phone conversation, but also set up an appointment. Again, no cost. You sit down and talk with somebody at the New Millennium Group. And I know this is a big deal for you guys. We could talk a little bit more about it in a while, Colin, but they're going to be able to sit down with a human who has been helping other people retire here in the state of Utah. All of the things that come with that, you guys have seen a lot of it over the decades. And so 888-999-6370, that's 888-999-6370. Ask for that tax plan, the Prosper tax plan that is at no cost to you. But that starts with that phone call, 888-999-6370. Let's keep going through this list of the things that are torpedoing people.
3: That helps with the retirement tax trap number two, which is waiting too long. If you're out there thinking to yourself, yeah, this might apply to me, but I'm going to wait for two or three more years before I make this call. Don't wait too long. Today's tax code creates windows of opportunity for us to help prospective clients or clients to get in a better situation. I think that especially between retirement and RMD age, there's a window of time where we can, restructure some of your assets so that we can get you into a lower tax bracket. The years may be most valuable tax plan. These years might be the most valuable tax planning years of your life. And so the sooner you can come in, meet with us, don't wait. That's retirement pitfall number two that retirees make.
28: 888-999-6370. Give them a call right now. Start talking about these and how you guys can avoid all of these. What's the last one?
3: The last one is taking money from the wrong accounts. And so you have to strategize, as you're planning for income and as you're looking at your plan and the way that you're going to structure your retirement, you have to know, okay, what is the most beneficial account to come from? And those are things that we help you with. We make sure that, your withdrawal sequence is working with your plan. And so whatever account that makes the most sense, because you do have different types of accounts. The IRS classifies different accounts differently. So you've got your tax deferred accounts, which are forever taxed accounts. Doesn't matter when you pull those out, they will be forever taxed. I actually went to a conference about 2 weeks ago, and there was an individual who was touting self-directed IRAs. And they're a great product. They're something that, we don't look down on. It's a great thing that we can help a lot of our clients with. But the way he was pitching it was definitely he was saying, oh, do this, and you can buy homes and you can grow these assets. And he's like, and you don't pay taxes. And a lot of his pitch was showing, hey, this is what you can amass in this self-directed IRA because you aren't paying taxes on it, as opposed to if you had it outside of this IRA where you are paying taxes. And I was having a little bit of a hard time listening to it because I'm on the other end of that. And I'm looking at that and I'm going, yeah, you're amassing all this amount, and yes, you're not paying taxes now, but what happens when you do hit required minimum distribution age?
28: Let's not talk about that. They don't want to talk about that part.
3: Yeah, they just ignored it. And so I think you have to be cognizant. If you are in this age where you are approaching retirement, anything past 55 years old, you need to be aware of the actions you're taking with regards to your wealth. What are you accumulating, and what accounts are you putting those into, and how do you plan to distribute those? My dad even had a self-directed IRA, and he had a home inside of it at one point, and he realized down the road, oh, it's great for X, Y, and Z, but when he went to sell it and then take the money out, like, that whole thing is taxed at some point.
28: And we've had complicated.
3: Yeah, we've had individuals who are meeting with us for the first time, and they just planned incorrectly because they're unaware of all of the nuances within finance.
28: But somebody probably along the lines had told them, you know what you can do with this, and then when the rubber really hits the road, and then you do have it for a few years, and then you come to sell it, suddenly that person who gave you that advice all those years ago, they've magically disappeared, like, and that's not, they get this bad advice along the way of what it's going to be when they sell it, and it actually turns out if they don't have the right information, it's not going to go well for them.
3: Yeah, and I hate to say bad advice. I think a lot of this is just educating our clients and educating the communities, and it's, like I say, they are a good solution for a lot of reasons, but I think being in the retirement space, that's why I've enjoyed it so much. And that's why I do it, is because you have to, it looks even further than your working years and how to accumulate money. And it's how to truly utilize that money and take distributions the most effectively for retirees.
28: Let's take another break here when we come back. And if you're listening right now and you just heard Colin talking about all of the tax savings that could potentially be there, if you planned it outright in your retirement, 888-999-6370, get that personalized tax plan for you. It's the Prosper tax plan, courtesy of the folks at the New Millennium Group, at no charge to you. And we're going to come back and we're going to talk a little bit more about, speaking of advice people have given over the years, and it's changed all over the years, Social Security. We'll talk about that. It's another huge piece of people's retirements as well. 888-999-6370. Give them a call right now for that tax plan. Made just for you. 888-999-6370. More to go right around the corner. It is KSL News Radio. It's Stop Working, Start Living.
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28: Welcome back. It is Stop Working, Start Living right here on KSL News Radio. I'm your host, Alex Curie, but I'm sitting next to Colin Curie. She is the managing partner of the New Millennium Group. Of course, the New Millennium Group has been helping people here in the state of Utah retire 3 to 5 years earlier than they thought possible. If that was you, if you could get 3 to 5 years of retirement, what would you do with those three to five extra years of retirement? What would be the memories you could create, the loved ones you could hang out with, the trips you could take, all of the above, all the things you want to do in retirement? But if you could do that for 3 to 5 years more than what you thought was possible, without having to worry about running out of money, if that interests you, give the folks at the New Millennium Group a call right now. 888-999-6370. That's 888-999-6370. UtahsFinancialPlanner.com is the website. So, Colin, we talked a little bit about taxes in the first half of the show today. Let's talk a little bit more about, you know, less about the part where you're going to have to be figuring out ways and getting creative on handing tax dollars over to the government versus you getting that Social Security chunk back that you've been paying into for your whole life. How much of the conversation you have with people starts around Social Security, or at least has a big chunk of the conversation that you have in your office with clients? Because it's different for everybody. Their accounts are different for everybody. This is another reason that people probably need to talk to an expert, because it's complicated from person to person, right?
3: Yeah, if I were to ask 10 different individuals when they should be taking their Social Security, I would get 10 different answers.
28: Right.
3: It's crazy how different Social Security can be for everyone. And like you say, it ends up being a pretty big piece of people's retirement, regardless of, you know, your wealth and where you're at with your income. And even if it's a small piece, it's still a piece that you've paid into for so long. And so you might as well maximize it and make sure that you're getting the most out of it. The rules have changed over time. And I think, you know, one of the mistakes retirees make is listening to their neighbor, listening to, you know, oh, my friend did it at this time, and so that's when I should do it. But there's so many different caveats to why you should take it when you take it. And I think you need to make sure that you are understanding the full picture and how it relates to your life and not just your neighbors and how it fits them. And so, you know, those 10 different answers that I might receive, you know, it probably makes sense for some of those people. But at the same time, you've got to make sure you're coordinating it with your lifestyle and your your plan and making sure that it fits. And so that's where we come in. And I would highly recommend speaking with an expert and making sure that you are getting the most out of those dollars. And so another mistake people think is, oh, I'm going to wait all the way till 70. And, you know, that could be correct for some people, but at the same time, maybe not. And I think this is part of, you know, it coordinates with the whole Prosper Pathway plan and making sure that we are maximizing your income as well as minimizing your taxes. And there's a combined effort that we make on the back end with our advisors, making sure that you are set up to do both of those things. Social Security can also be affected by, are you married? You've got to make sure you're coordinating that with your spouse, because it can really affect if a lot of times the husband passes away first. And I'll give you an example. Let's say we've got Linda.

0: play here, because you can say, okay, well, I'm going to retire. How am I going to supplement that income? Bob says, I'm going to take my income at 62. That's when I want to retire. I'm going to start taking Social Security at 62. Well, you have to be aware of your full retirement age. So that's what the government, you'll get a Social Security report in the mail that says, hey, this is when your full retirement age is. And that's a very critical piece that you need to know. So when you come in and ask for your Social Security maximization report, those are questions we will ask you, is what's your full retirement age and what's your benefit supposed to be? Because when Bob decides to retire at 62 and he wants to supplement that income with his Social Security and he turns that on, he's going to get a reduction in benefit during that time period.
1: Right.
0: Now, if Linda waits till 67, she'll end up getting half of his benefit. So let's say his benefit was $3,000. She's going to get $1,500, but let's say Bob's health is pretty poor and he only lives for 10 more years, but Linda lives for 25 more years. She is going to get a reduction in her benefit for her entire lifetime and Bob's because of the timing of the spouse that was making more, so had a higher benefit. And so you really have to coordinate those numbers and make sure that it's making sense, not just for today and not just for, hey, yeah, we can live on this. This will be fine. But that's why, you know, you'll hear all the time, like, you're leaving thousands on the table, and it's because you're not coordinating these things. And there's so many, aspects that come into play with regards to what we look at. There's your health. Do you have a spouse? What do your assets look like? What does your income look like? What do your taxes look like? All of these things matter when you're making this decision. And so it's not a cookie cutter, one size fits all. You should take it at 70 versus you should take it at 62. Another mistake people make is avoiding the taxes. We mentioned earlier in the segment that up to 85% of people's retirement or Social Security can be taxed.
1: Right.
0: And I think people are a little bit unaware of that, or they're not sure it's how that works and what that looks like. And so, again, come in, get the Social Security maximization report, because we can tailor it to you. And this is a number that it will give you, you know, hey, this is what makes sense from paper. But our advisors also look at things that we cannot, you know, AI is big these days, and you know, some inputs you put in there don't take into account your health. They don't take into account, you know, if what you're looking to do in your future and what you're excited about, what your goals are.
1: If somebody's listening right now and they want to be able to get that plan and they want to have that kind of that start to that conversation about what the Social Security picture looks like for them, because it's different for everybody, like you were saying, and everybody is different, and no one can have that. Everyone has that neighbor who maybe says, well, we did it like this, and obviously, you know, we make all the great decisions, right? But the reality is that that's not the case. Every family's different. Every Social Security profile is different. If you want to be able to maximize that, let's get that phone call started right now. And the folks of the New Millennium Group can get you that Social Security Maximization Report right now. They're going to do a handful of those today for this second half hour of the program. 888-999-6370. That's 888-999-6370. UtahsFinancialPlanner.com is the website. But call right now and get somebody on the line. You're going to get a human being who's right here in Utah, works for the New Millennium Group, not somebody who is farmed out across the world somewhere. This is somebody here in the state of Utah answering your phone calls. And then let's set that appointment up for you to be able to get with the folks of the New Millennium Group. Get that Social Security Maximization Report. Have it tailored to you. It starts with the phone call. 888-999-6370. That's 888-999-6370. Okay, real quickly, Colin, before we get another break here, what about the folks who are listening right now and they go, I know Social Security is a big deal, but it's not a huge part of their retirement, because you'll probably have clients who come in and they go, yeah, I mean, that's part of the retirement because it's going to have to be at some point. They're sort of forced into it and they have to start taking those required minimum distributions at some point at some age. But what about the folks that sit down and they go, Social Security is not that important to me right now, and I don't want to worry about that much right now with it. I'm sure you have clients that are in that spot.
0: Yeah, it feels good to know that you're financially secure, but Social Security is still yours.
1: Right.
0: You've earned it. You've put all this money into it over the years. So if you don't need your Social Security income right away, that actually opens the door to some really smart tax, smart timing strategies. And in some cases, it can help you retire the 3 to 5 years earlier, like we mentioned. Even if Social Security is a small part of your total income, mm-hmm. it's still part of your retirement picture, and you should use it to have

0: things like meaningful impact, supporting your loved ones, investing in yourself, creating memories with your spouse, with your children, with your grandchildren. Like, use this money for your benefit. And again, even if it is a small part of your retirement, make that benefit work for you. The key is using it intentionally and making sure that you are using it with purpose.
1: If you're listening right now, and the folks of the New Millennium Group are somebody that you maybe heard the name out here, I'm sure on KSL News Radio, you've probably heard the ads that have been played. You've maybe even heard Colin's voice or over the years doing this program. And the reality is having a phone call sounds daunting, where it sounds like you're going to get a sales pitch. That's not what they're getting, right? It's about sitting down and having a conversation with somebody first, right?
0: Yes, this is a no-cost complimentary consultation where you come and sit down with an advisor. We go over where you're at right now and where you want to be, and we make sure that we devise a plan and start you on that prosper pathway.
1: Let me give that phone number out if you want to get that going and you want to get started down that pathway. You want to get that Social Security Maximization Report? Give the folks at the New Millennium Group a call right now. 888-999-6370. That's 888-999-6370. Utah's financialplanner.com is the website. Get that Social Security Maximization Report today. Handful left on the program. We're going to come back with the final segment of the program today. And when we return, we're going to talk a little bit more about the Social Security side of things. We're going to talk about retiring you securely, like the folks of the New Millennium Group want to do. That's what their whole job is, making sure you can retire, not just comfortably, but also maybe retire 3 to 5 years earlier than you thought possible. 888-999-6370. More to go right around the corner. 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
1: Welcome back. Final segment of Stop Working, Start Living today. Thanks for being with us on the program. I'm Alex Keery, sitting with Colin Keery, who is the managing partner of the New Millennium Group. We just so happen to be married. It's a massive coincidence. I'm not sure how this happened. They made us do this radio show together because you're a client here on KSL News Radio. I happen to work here. That's all it is. It's just a coincidence that we ended up in the same room together. 19 years of marriage this year, Col. We talk about other people's retirements. Should we just plan out our retirement on the air, just over the air with everybody?
0: Walk through
1: our retirement plan together and just force us to have the conversations that you're asking people to have inside of your office. Actually, I think about that. That's actually kind of a fun reality show. We could probably do that at some point. But going back to retirement, and you and I do talk about what are the things we want to do. It's kind of all over the place right now because we feel like we're young enough. We're both in the middle of our careers. And so I guess we're bad examples because we will be no, that's not true. You think about it a lot more than I do because number one, it's your job. And number two, you've always been the more financially minded person, but that's the case with kind of every kind of partnership and marriage. I feel like that maybe the people that you come down, that come in and sit down with you guys, you have somebody who's thought a little bit more about it. You have other people who have not. You've had couples who've thought a lot more about it and others who have just kind of gone, all right, I'm starting fresh here and I feel like I'm behind. All of those versions of people that I've just mentioned there are people that you want to be able to talk to, because even if you feel like you have a rock solid plan, get that second opinion from the folks of the New Millennium Group. Even if you haven't started talking anything about this and you feel like you're behind, the homework is not going to get turned in late. You can start right now and you can get this thing going right now, right?
0: Yeah, it's never too late. You can always come in. I've met with people with millions who still worried about them becoming a burden to their children. I've also met with others who have modest savings, who had incredible peace because everything was organized. And so I think regardless of where you're at in your journey, you know, you mentioned you and I are on this journey right now. And what do we think about and how do we, you know, we're in the phase of, you know, what are we trying to create and what kind of legacy are we wanting to leave to our kids and to our grandkids eventually? And, you know, those are things that are top of mind for me because of the industry that I'm in and the people that I'm working with every day. But, I think, you know, as people are out there thinking about this and thinking about retirement or thinking about coming close to retirement, wondering if they can retire early, you know, What are your goals? What are your plans for retirement? Are you planning to, you know, build something for your kids? And what kind of legacy are you going to leave? And it's not just about the assets. It's about, you know, what values are you trying to instill? And I think you and I talk about this all the time with our kids and how do we want to teach them about money and what kind of things do we want to leave with them? I've met with, you know, many, many clients who want to leave everything to their kids. They want to pay all their taxes for their kids so that, you know, down the road they can inherit money that's tax free. I've also met with individuals who are like, my kids don't get a dime. They're going to, they need
1: they're
0: to work
1: learn
0: for
1: the hard way.
0: Yeah. And, graduating from BYU, I had a lot of professors who were like that. They were like, my kids already know every penny is going to be donated to charity upon my passing. And, you know, I've been to a lot of conferences and meetings where people talk about this and, you know, even within our clients and trying to see, okay, you know, what is the plan and where do you want to go and what do you want to, what legacy do you want to leave? I think too, we talk a lot and Derek talked a lot about, you know, memories, creating memories with your families. And I think that's huge. And when we talk about, you know, gifting things to your children or your grandchildren, memories and family vacations and things that you're looking forward to are things that can carry on long after we pass away. And I think that those are things that, people value, you know, more so than just being handed a bunch of money. I was actually listening to a podcast the other day that talked about, I think it was a huge percent of inherited money that goes to kids is spent within the first year or two.
1: Yikes.
0: And they were talking about how that could be a psychological play because, you know, when an inherited account gets passed on, it truly is an inherited, the title of it is inherited joint account and it still has the deceased individual's name on it. Mm. And so, you know, psychologically they were discussing, does it have something to do with like, I just want to use this money, you know, to remember my parents and just use it all. And I think that comes into play with retirees, especially.
1: Maybe they're making a big, you know, down payment on a house or something like that.
0: Yeah, for sure. And it depends on what kind of
1: like a big thing that the parents were like, when you do retire, I bet that that chunk could be used for that thing. And maybe it's paying down a huge debt or whatever it is.
0: Yeah, for sure. And a lot of it depends on, you know, how much is passed down and whatnot. But I think, you know, the memories and what values you're instilling in your kids. And again, thinking about what legacy you want to leave, what kind of, do you want it to be organized? Do you want it to be simple for your kids? And we can help do all of that. We actually have, partnered with a company who we can help build, your estate plans.
1: Right.
0: And we can make sure that, you know, you've thought about that and that your beneficiaries are correct. And that's part of what we walk down with our clients on this Prosper Pathway is ensuring that, you know, everything's set up for, simple, organized. Everybody can know where everything is. I think when people pass away, we kind of have experienced it within our family. You know, people are searching for, where's this document and where's this? And, I saw something yesterday where you can go online and find, you know, unclaimed money. And I think there's a lot of people who have paid into life insurance policies forever. And the kids are the beneficiaries actually don't even know about it or don't know where to find it. And it's hard to collect. And I think that having all of that in one place and making sure that, you know, you're leaving, not just a legacy, but you're leaving something that, makes it easy for the kids and they know what your wishes were and they are able to look at it, and remember you with all of the fun things that you did and with who you were and with what you wanted to have happen after you passed away.
1: You guys sit down with a pretty big swath of clients that are across the board. They've done all the different careers. You guys have a picture of a lot of people who've done a million things. I like hearing the stories when you'll come home and say, I have a client who does this thing. And I'm always like, man, that's a cool career. You know, like, and I'm always, and I think about my career as being really fun. I've had a lot of fun in 20 years of radio, but you know, some of these folks blow me away with the things that they've been providing their family with for years, and they've busted their tails. And if somebody doesn't, and if somebody comes to them and says, oh, no, you're doing retirement wrong. Oh, let me show you the exact way to do it. And it's bad advice. Like, I feel so bad for that person. And I want to be able to make sure that people know, too, if somebody's listening right now, they can get advice from people who have seen other folks retire across the board. They know what here in the state of Utah people are going through. They've seen a lot of these different scenarios. And if you want to talk to somebody who has that experience, they can walk you through all of these different levels of being able to make sure you get the retirement that you don't just want, but the one that you didn't think that you could even achieve maybe at some point. Overachieve on your retirement. You did it at work. Overachieve in your retirement as well. 888-999-6370. That's 888-999-6370. So you can get that Social Security maximization report today. A handful more of those. That's tailored to you. Everybody's Social Security is different. And if you want to figure out the best way to be able to make sure that you maximize that for you, that's tailored to you. You can get it from the folks at the New Millennium Group, 888-999-6370. That's 888-999-6370. Let's go back to legacy for one more second, too, because we started the program talking about that quote-unquote magic number that we've dispelled. I hope people understand that there isn't a magic number that you're failing to reach or that you've maybe even feel like, oh, I've already reached that, then I'm good. Every retirement is so different. And legacy has the same thing to do with that too, because I don't want some other person telling me you can't start your retirement till I say so. That bugs me when some other company tells me what my magic number is.
0: Yeah, I think the magic number is false advertising out there. And again, it's a scare tactic to say, hey, you've got to accumulate this much money before you can make any decisions. And I think part of, you know, the Prosper Pathway and thinking about living a prosperous life, you know, it's got to have some balance. I think that we are in this world of we're going to work and kill ourselves. And some people hate their jobs and some people love them and they love doing it. But I think there's a real balance between, you know, working and play as well and making sure that your life is enjoyable. And so, you know, what have you built all this time and what have you put away so that you can have a enjoyable, prosperous retirement? And how now are you going to use that? And then also, making sure that you're not in a place where something unexpected derails that retirement. You know, we've talked about long-term care planning and how, you know, health in retirement and as your health deteriorates and as people need more care than maybe what their spouse or their kids are able to provide, making sure that your retirement is set up to avoid, you know, pitfalls like long-term care and how expensive that can get as time goes on.
1: You guys help people with that too, yeah?
0: Yeah, we can absolutely help you with that and make sure that you're set up so that it doesn't derail your retirement, and making sure that, you know, your family is going to be taken care of and that you will be taken care of, and that legacy can live on. You know, I've experienced, a long time ago, I worked in medical billing, and I worked for a skilled nursing facility, and it was heartbreaking to see there was an individual in there who was an older lady who had pretty significant wealth, but she ended up in long-term care for a very long time. At some point, if you are going to continue with in a facility, expensive facility like skilled nursing or an assisted living, you got to pay for it somehow. And once you run out of, you know, liquid money, they start selling your assets because you can only qualify for Medicaid if you have X amount of dollars. And I watched this individual, they were, you know, just waiting for her house to sell the skilled nursing that's facility awful. Was. And so it's unfortunate that that happens to people. And so that's what we try to prevent as well, and make sure that pitfalls like health and long-term care planning is part of the Prosper pathway, and making sure that they're set for success.
1: Another show of the books. We're going to cap it right there, and we're going to have, if you're still calling in though and you want to get that Social Security maximization report, tell them you heard it right here on KSL News Radio. I heard it on the program. I want to get that Social Security maximization report. I want to get that no cost Social Security maximization report. Boom. They're going to hook you up. Give them a call right now. They're standing by. 888-999-6370. That's 888-999-6370. Utah's financialplanner.com. Another week of the books here. Carl, thanks for coming in.
0: Appreciate us
1: being able to sit down and have, this is our date time. So it's good. No kids in the radio booth with us to bug us for an hour. We get 1 hour of a date
0: it's
1: together.
0: Perfect. It's amazing. I love it.
1: All right. We'll take the break here. We'll come back. 888-999-6370. Stay dialed in right here. It is KSL News Radio.
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2: 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From ABC News, I'm Dave Packer. The GOP midterm convention is a wrap. President Trump closed out the night after a keynote speech from Vice President Vance that kept the focus on criticizing Democrats and the future of the American family.
4: And so, to the radicals who wish to abolish my family and the thousands and millions of other families all across our country, we have a simple message for them. Stay the hell away from our kids.
2: ABC's Jay O'Brien in Dallas says President Trump kept the focus on himself.
5: Do me a favor. That's somewhat of the verbiage he used. Go out and do me this big favor of saying that I'm on the ballot, pretending, in the word that he so often used, that I'm on the ballot, trying to get that base of Trump voters who might not be so inclined to go out in a non-general election year out.
2: And to try and seal the deal with American voters, he repeated his proposal of sending every adult citizen $5,000 if Republicans keep control of the House and Senate. The defense attorney for Lindsey Clancy has filed a motion asking a judge to throw out her triple murder case, ABC's Aaron Katursky.
6: Nearly a week after Lindsey Clancy's trial ended with this.
7: I'm going to declare a mistrial.
6: Her attorney is asking the judge to step in and do what the deadlocked jury could not, find the Massachusetts mother not guilty of murdering her children by reason of insanity.
8: Defense attorney Kevin Reddington has argued that Clancy was suffering from postpartum psychosis when she killed her three children. A 15-year-old boy rescued at sea off the coast of Alaska in the Bering Sea after clinging to a small capsized boat for 3 days. Two other family members didn't make it, and the Coast Guard Lieutenant Commander Jonathan Reich says that the fact that the 15-year-old survived is absolutely astonishing.
9: People don't survive in those scenarios. We are beyond excited and beyond grateful that we found him.
8: You're listening to ABC News.
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8: August was the hottest month on record worldwide, according to a new report from the European Union's Climate Change Service. Samantha Burgess is a strategic lead at the European Center for Medium-Range Weather Forecasts.
12: It was also the warmest month that we have seen in 2026, which is very unusual. It was warmer than July by 0.06 degrees Celsius. We also saw record ocean temperatures.
8: An Ohio jury has convicted a former Traverse City attorney of attempted murder for the 2025 attempted shooting of his ex-wife. ABC's Whit Johnson has more.
13: No! No!
14: A woman's terrifying cell phone video shown in court. The moment her ex-husband storms a packed restaurant, points a gun at her, and tries to pull the trigger. The gun safety still on, likely saving her life. You see a waiter rushing in from behind, grabbing the gunman. Multiple patrons helping to tackle him to the ground. That waiter says he feared for his life.
15: The only thing I was thinking was, I'm going to die the whole time. I thought we were all going to be shot.
14: Police arresting 43-year-old Matthew Exton, who was an attorney at the time. A jury now convicting him on multiple charges.
8: After President Trump posted images on social media suggesting the state of New Mexico be renamed New America, New Mexico's congressional delegation is calling on Apple and Google to publicly commit to keeping the state's name on their maps. Dave Packer, ABC News.
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16: Friday morning will start off partly to mostly cloudy with a chance for some light rain showers that will be exiting. We will expect those clouds to exit as well, so giving way to mostly sunny skies for the rest of the day. Morning temperatures in the upper 60s. By lunchtime, we'll be in the low 80s. Then highs will be very similar to what you felt on Thursday in the upper 80s. As we head into the weekend, highs will climb into the low 90s before a cold front cools us back down to 80 degrees on Sunday, mid-70s Monday. From the KSL Weather Center.
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0: Down Under take care of business against the Rams. Meanwhile, it is all about where we headed when it comes to Iran. The conversation about gas jumping up 17 cents in just a week. I'm Kate Delaney. Right at the top, we roll into the rundown here on America Tonight. I was in New York when this happened, that it was 25 years ago when our lives were changed and the terrorists attacked the United States. Several planes, one hitting the Pentagon, two hitting the World Trade Center, both of those towers, and then Shanksville, Pennsylvania, and all the stories and all the lives and all of us, how we were affected. And remember, the president was on the road in Florida reading to some elementary school students in a school in Sarasota when it suddenly became clear that something was wrong. Here's what he said.
1: Today, we've had a national tragedy. Two airplanes have crashed into the World Trade Center in an apparent terrorist attack on our country.
0: Yeah, wow, chilling, right? Every time you hear it. So Colonel Mark Tillman, who was the pilot for Air Force One, is now retired. He was in Sarasota talking to a group of reporters, and here's what he said it was like.
2: We were literally going to start flying, get them in the air, get them going. That was my thoughts. Get them off the ground so I can get them in the air. Once you're in the air, big sky theory. The chances of anybody coming after us are extremely small.
0: Yeah, and again, the anniversary of 9/11 is one to remember those souls that lost their lives, what happened afterwards, and just the I think the way people came together, because I was in New York, I was actually going back and forth for a time to Texas and New York. And I remember the first flight that I took going back to Texas, and, you know, nobody was on the flights, and there was maybe four of us on the plane. And when I walked on the plane, because I was one of the first people that got on, there was a guy that was there, and he said, "Do you want a pillow?" And I said, "Oh, no, I'm okay." He said, "No, I think you ought to take the pillow. Are you prepared to do what you have to do?" And I'm like, "You bet I am." And, of course, that was a reference to what the people did on the flight that crash landed into that field in Shanksville, because it was supposedly headed for Congress and it never made that destination. But hard to believe, September 11, 2001, claiming the lives of 2,977 people at the World Trade Center, the Pentagon, and Shanksville, Pennsylvania. Another 9,000 people have died from 9/11 related illnesses over the last 25 years. So you got victims' families and first responders and politicians that do what they do every year. They're going to gather Friday for the annual remembrance ceremonies at the memorials in downtown Manhattan, the Pentagon in Virginia, and Shanksville, as Americans across the country pause to remember and reflect. And we will never, ever, ever, ever forget. And if you do have a chance to go to New York and go and see what they've done with the museum there, and look and just really take in those lives and those stories and what happened then, I'm telling you, it is really something that just sticks in your gut when you see it. But what a fantastic job they've done in honoring so many of those people. So it definitely will be a day of reflection, remembrance, and looking at where we are, you know, where we are now. And what next, you know, what comes next. What's really interesting, and this is streaming right now, so there's a show where they're talking to younger generations of people who don't understand 9/11. They know of it. They've heard of it. They've been taught it a little bit in school, but they don't really understand what caused the attacks or who was responsible even. And so, in fact, coming up in our next segment, we're going to talk about that with a executive director of Scholars for Peace in the Middle East about this new survey that came by the Association for the Study of the Middle East and in Africa, and looking at what they found out. You know, what is it that college students understand about 9/11 and what they don't, and what are American universities getting wrong when they teach students about 9/11 terrorism and radical Islamist ideology? So that's something that we're going to look at again coming up around the bend here on the show. In between, certainly there are eyes on what's happening in Iran, and the president says that looking at Iran, if the U.S. military didn't strike Iran's nuclear program last year, he'd be saying, Mr. Supreme Leader. He says that they were absolutely in the process of nuking up. And he was asked if he had any regrets over the Iran war. And this, of course, on the heels of the convention in Dallas the other day. And he said he doesn't. He's talked about the proposed $5,000 dividends for adults in U.S. citizens if the Republicans clear the board and win the elections and the majority in the midterm elections, which is now just a couple of months away. So there's conversation about, well, how does that happen? And what were some of the big takeaways from the inaugural midterm convention? Is this something that we can expect to see every year? And I think when you say inaugural, the idea is, well, yeah, this will probably happen again. And when you fold all of this in, we also deal with weather, right? What is the common denominator that everybody talks about? It feels like we're on a hot grill some days, depending on where you live. And I guess it's the earth. Yeah, there it is. That's what some of us feel like. Just had its hottest August on record. The earth overall tied the benchmark for the hottest month ever recorded since at least 1940. This is according to the Copernicus Climate Change Service. Now, it is a European climate monitoring agency, but they're just taking the temperatures, they're looking at all the temperatures, and that's what they've found, that overall this is the hottest August that we've ever seen. A lot of records have been broken. I know the people in Los Angeles can attest to that, because while, yes, it can get hot in Southern California, it's just a few ticks too high for a lot of people. And I always talk about this, but the cooling stations, the idea of really hydrating so you're not stuck, because then it's too late. It's, people don't understand pounding the water when you feel like you're going to pass out. I mean, of course, it's good to hydrate then. You got to hydrate before. You got to hydrate the night before if you're going to be out in those temperatures, because it's the only way to put all the possible heat strokes and heat exhaustion and all that at bay. All right, we're continuing talking about 9/11, only from the point of view of what do the college students and younger people know about that gruesome day. Meet you on the flip.
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0: Dr. Asaf Romorowski joins us. He's been on the show before, and I mentioned that this is what we were going to talk about. I just had this discussion with somebody. What is it that the college students and even younger don't understand about what caused the attacks or who was responsible 25 years after 9/11? It's still, gosh, just to think of 25 years. So, Asaf, thanks so much for coming back on.
12: Appreciate it. Thank you for having me.
0: So first, let me ask you this question. Where were you when all of this happened?
12: 25 years ago, I was working in Center City in downtown Philadelphia. And I remember the havoc and the concern, because after Flight 93 went down, there was concern that Philadelphia was also going to be on the docket. And so that's where I was watching and observing and also seeing the chaos when people were trying to leave Center City, Philadelphia.
0: You know, it's so interesting you say that, because my family's from there. And I was in New York, but my family was there. My mother was working in downtown in Center City, kind of right by the Liberty Bell, that Independence Square. And you, I don't know if you would remember this or not, but they opened up all the train styles and just said, get out of the city. Just go, go, go. Get on SEPTA, get to wherever you had to go. And people were just fleeing from some of those buildings because, like you said, people thought that Philadelphia was on the list, and particularly that area.
12: I remember that, and I was right near City Hall. So again, all the buildings that had momentum and that exactly that point of, you know, getting out of town. I mean, there was a great deal of concern. I mean, I remember watching it. You know, eventually we saw the news on TV, you know, of the towers, but there was this mad kind of rush to get out of Center City. Nobody knew exactly where the targets were. And by then there was rumors, you know, later on about Flight 93. So again, there were thoughts that, you know, Philly was on the target list.
0: Yeah, you're crazy, crazy, crazy. All right, so you're the executive director of Scholars for Peace in the Middle East. Of course, you have your PhD, Dr. Romorowski. And when we look at now these findings from a survey that was commissioned by the Association for the Study of the Middle East and Africa, and we look at what is this we know or don't know, or what have you found out about students and what they don't understand about what caused the attacks or who was responsible, looks like fascinating information that you found out, including, you know, here's a big question. Why do so many Middle East scholars lack confidence that today's college students understand who carried out 9/11 and why?
12: So all good questions. And, you know, I am the executive director of both organizations. We commissioned, we did this study in order to look at this data in particular to see what happened over the past 25 years and how it impacted higher education. Unfortunately, I mean, in a lot of these signs, we've seen a degradation of the academy where faculty believe that really, you know, that there has been a slow but sure kind of dogmatic viewpoint of the academy, refusing to accept viewpoints other than the kind of the ecosystem that's there. And, you know, we saw it, you know, again, from 9/11 till today, there's been within, you know, especially within the field of Middle East studies, a refusal to tackle topics like Islamism, radical Islam, you know, groups, you know, that, you know, were part of the ideological foundation of Al-Qaeda and ISIS and others. So as a result of that, I mean, if you think about it, the, you know, what you're seeing today is that what the study, what the survey revealed, that 66% of those who were surveyed said clearly that their students have no idea about the origins of 9/11, who, again, have no understanding what led to the animosity and what led to the, you know, to the hatred towards the United States, the ideological foundation of all of this. And if you think about it, you know, from a generational standpoint, the kids on college campuses today are born post 9/11, so they have no historical anchors to even the basic question that you asked me, you know, before when we started this today, you know, where were you on 9/11? They weren't around. And so, they, you know, it's all history to them. But they have no context, no knowledge, no understanding. And this is a major problem, which has led to a big debate in the United States today about what kind of curriculum do American students need in higher education, but also in K through 12 to understand not what led to 9/11.
0: Yeah, and so what do you believe? You know, you see what's happening at these universities and some of the things that they just absolutely get wrong about terrorism and radical Islamist ideology. What's your take on all of that?
12: I come out of Middle East studies, and by training, I'm a Middle East historian. The organization that I had, the Association for Middle East Studies in Africa, was created to counter the Middle East Studies Association. Within that kind of association, there was a growth of, I would say, anti-Americanism. There was a growth within the field of professors who teach that field who are only of either Arab or Palestinian descent, and they have a, you know, very distinct viewpoint that represents a kind of an isolationist, anti-American, anti-Western viewpoint. And so they refuse to come to terms with the reality. And moreover, I mean, you know, again, you think about the academy at large providing knowledge and understanding. If you go back to the days of pre 9/11, a little bit right after 9/11, where were these disciplines that, you know, predicted or spoke about these fields of what, you know, about, you know, what's been happening in the Middle East, which speaks of detachment of the perceived reality on American Western college campuses and the reality in the Middle East. And I think that, and there has been a slow but steady hijacking, I would argue, of American, of the academy, in order to only think in a certain viewpoint. And that has to do also to the effect of foreign governments that are buying chairs and departments, Middle Eastern governments, and that, you know, has a very distinct viewpoint, because the perception was, and correctly so, that if you buy a chair or a department, you also buy the politics in which these topics are being taught.
0: Yeah, so someone coming from, again, your background, when you see this, it has to be disappointing, and then you got younger professors or younger academics who are stuck because they're afraid to challenge whatever is happening at a particular university for fear, let's face it, that they could even lose their job.
12: 100%. I mean, and that was also revealed in the survey of how many younger faculty had to self-censor because if they were in, and because they felt that if they weren't part of the zeitgeist of the college or the university, then they would be ostracized. It could, you know, affect their promotion. It could affect, you know, what we've seen. I mean, again, if you put it into the perspective of what we've seen over the past 25 years, and even in particular, even if we saw what we saw over the past 3 years, during the encampment after the war in the Middle East began after 10/7, where you had faculty who were jumping up and down and celebrating terrorism, flying flags of ISIS, flying flags of Hamas and Hezbollah, known terrorist organizations. How do you get to that point where instead of combating terrorism, you're celebrating and embracing terrorism on American college campuses? And, you know, again, in a very, you know, 25 years since 9/11 and what that means. I mean, I remember actually after, you know, the after 9/11, you know, going to campuses and speaking and teaching, trying to talk about the fact that Al Qaeda and Hamas and all these ideologies come stem from a similar a viewpoint. We had that opening for maybe about, you know, 2 months, and then everybody forgot. And I think that there has been a revisionist, dogmatic perspective that has gone to viewpoint where you have today influencers and individuals who want to say that, you know, America is to blame for 9/11, things of the sort, coming out of people like Hassan Piker and others. I mean, I think that this is all a byproduct of a reductionist, revisionist history, but they're also affecting the voters, younger voters. Are affecting policymakers. Mm-hmm. I mean, the, you know, the politics that are involved now as you're looking at the upcoming midterm elections, to my mind, is all a symptom of a larger problem. Whatever happens in higher education is never limited to higher education. There's a larger cultural problem that we're looking at here that needs to stop, and we need to get to the root of it all, and in order to bring it back to a point where we can trust our institutions.
0: Ah, perfect place to end this. I so agree with you. Dr. Romorowski, don't be a stranger. We'll have you on again. You were great. Thank you.
12: Thank you.
0: All right, coming up around the bend, a study of nearly a million people found some crazy new evidence I don't think some of us that drink hot drinks are going to like. I got that info on the flip.
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17: ABC News, I'm Dave Packer. The GOP midterm convention is a wrap. President Trump closed out the night. ABC's Jay O'Brien in Dallas says that the president kept the focus on himself.
18: Do me a favor. That's somewhat of the verbiage he used. Go out and do me this big favor of saying that I'm on the ballot, pretending in the word that he so often used, that I'm on the ballot, trying to get that base of Trump voters who might not be so inclined to go out in a non-general election year out.
17: And to try and seal the deal with American voters, he repeated his proposal of sending every adult citizen $5,000 if Republicans keep control of the House and the Senate. Anthropic is stating in a newly released report that it blocked possible efforts to build biological weapons. The Coast Guard says it located a 15-year-old boy Monday who had been lost at sea for 3 days, laying on a capsized boat off Alaska's coast. Two family members who were also with him drowned before they could be rescued. This is ABC News.
19: Friday morning will start off partly to mostly cloudy, at least for the southern half of the Wasatch Front, as a disturbance continues to work its way southeast. This will continue the chance for an isolated light rain shower. Outside of that, we're expecting the rain to move into the eastern side of the state, and we'll have mostly sunny skies for the rest of the day. Morning temperatures will be in the upper 60s along the Wasatch Front, near the low 80s by lunchtime, and then highs will top out in the mid to upper 80s. From the KSL Weather Center, I'm Devin Mashuli.
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0: Time for a little In the Mix here on ATN. Problematic blender. The worst, right? All right, so part of In the Mix is usually always something about how do we lighten the load. For a lot of people, it's going to the movies, and pretty much lately there's been some interesting movies. I saw with my whole family last week Coyote versus Acme. It was really good. It was really funny. If you grew up Latchkey or cartoons or any of that, you know what I mean? You're watching a bunch of cartoons. And, of course, Roadrunner, that was heavy in my family. The whole Acme products blown up on the Coyote. It's very clever and, I think, well done. This is going to find its audience because the first one was a big hit in 1998. And it's a sequel, and it unites Sandra Bullock and Nicole Kidman again. And it's Practical Magic 2.
21: I'm sure you've heard of the Owens family. The ones from Massachusetts. The ones their neighbors whisper are witches.
22: You're the Owens sisters.
21: Yeah, everyone we love dies.
22: Oh, right.
21: A really horrible death. But, I mean, it's not great for the Tinder wire.

0: Everything's gonna be okay.
1: Everything's gonna be okay? Just like it was when we had to bury a corpse under a rose bush? That kind of fine or different? Different or same?
2: All right, there's going to be some funny lines in it for sure. And, you know, it's one of those things where, of course, they're witches, right? I'm not giving anything away. And that's what the original was about, using witchcraft. The spell is cast. And now the date is set, and it's this weekend. It is opening up. So it was released. It is being released exclusively in the U.S. on the 10th and the 11th and all the way through. But it rolls out wide on the 18th, meaning like the U.K., etc. I think this, like I said, will find its audience because you have two superstars. You have people who like sequels. They'll remember the first one and they'll want to go and I think, anyway, be curious about or see the second one. And if not, streaming, it will find its audience. That's for sure. What if I told you, you drink coffee or tea very hot rather than warm, you could get esophageal cancer? Yeah, make up your mind. It's good for us. It's not good for us. What is the deal? So a study of about 1 million people found new evidence to suggest that scalding hot coffees and teas could increase your

0: go back and in analyzing the consumption of what the habits are of the people who got it, they kept coming back to they prefer their drinks very hot. And how many do they consume each day? And six or more hot drinks a day was what it came back, that number. So do with this information what you like. I mean, scalding is one thing. Does anyone really want to drink anything scalding? I'm going to say that's different than hot. I don't want my coffee lukewarm. I don't want it lukewarm. I don't want it room temperature. I don't want it with ice in it. I know iced coffee is popular. I want it to be hot. I don't want it to scald me, but I want it to be hot. So I don't know. It's pretty interesting to look at that. I would say the same thing with tea. It's like hot chocolate. Why do they call it hot chocolate? You're going to call it warm chocolate? But it is, I mean, if that study were to continue, I'd like to see even more statistics, I think, on that. All right, after saying that and freaking all of us coffee drinkers out, I think we need something good.
1: Tell me something good.
0: Indeed. So something good, Jalen Brunson, one of the stars, one of the big stars, anyway, of the Knicks, all the excitement over the Knicks winning the championship, finally bringing it back. His star just continues to rise. He becomes the first active NBA player in nearly 20 years and the first Knicks player to host Saturday Night Live. I think it's not as funny, that show. I haven't watched it in a long time, but I would watch it for Jalen Brunson because I want to see what would his opening be like, and maybe some of the skits could be funny and maybe not, who knows, but I have a feeling that he'd be pretty decent. So the last person to do it was a long, long time ago, and can you guess who it was? If you were thinking Shaquille O'Neal, you'd be going in the right direction, but I think that's pretty good because SNL, they have saggy ratings. What do you do when you have saggy ratings? You got to come up with some good ideas, and maybe this is a good idea. If you're celebrating a birthday, happy, happy birthday to you.
1: Happy birthday to you. Happy birthday.
0: Yeah, September's a big month for birthdays. I know a lot of people that have their birthdays in September. So also celebrating a birthday of the famous Variety, Ryan Phillippe. Are you saying who? Well, he was married to Reese Witherspoon. They had two kids. He's 52 years old. And he has been in a whole bunch of different things. He was in Crimson Tide. He was in Cruel Intentions. He was in Flag of Our Fathers. He's really good in that. He was in the Lincoln Lawyer. So he's got plenty of credits to his, you know, to his name. And like I mentioned, he was also married to Reese Witherspoon. And so, you know, that was part of the deal. You would see those two together. And then they were divorced in 2000, something like 2007, I want to say. Who cares what year it was, but they're not married anymore. All right, Colin Firth, on the other end of the spectrum a little bit, is 66 years old, from the UK, English actor, producer, been in a ton of things. I think he was great in The King's Speech. If you haven't seen that, that's a good one to rent, or probably can get it for a song, I'm sure, for nothing, probably. Get it for nothing. And he was Mark Darcy in the Bridget Jones film series. He was in the whole Mamma Mia thing, Secret Service. He was good in, I've seen him in a lot of things. Like, he pops up all of a sudden. He was good in that creepy HBO series, The Staircase. Oh, that's so creepy. That's such a creepy, creepy one. Eye in the Sky was pretty interesting, I thought. That was a good one. Disclosure Day, the most recent, which came out this year. Operation Mincemeat, but you get the idea. He's has a lot of IMBD credit to his name. Let's put it that way. All right, with a couple of minutes that we have left, somebody threw this trivia question out at me. It might have been my pal Jeff Crilly reading something he wrote, but what country has the longest coastline? If I were to ask you that, what country has the longest coastline?

0: You know what the longest one is in the world? I'm saying in the world. And I didn't know this. I mean, I should have known it, but I did not know it. If you're thinking, oh, Canada, they have the most. They share a border, of course, with us, and they cover a total of 3,855 square miles plus. It's the second largest country in the world. So you knew there was a lot of land mass. You probably could have guessed that. But when you look at the borders along the oceans, Pacific Ocean, Atlantic Ocean, the Arctic Ocean, so that's like a lot of diverse kind of climates. Where too far up north, what's that like? And then what do you get when you're more in the mountains, the forest, those areas? It's pretty interesting. And 2 million, I didn't realize this, 2 million freshwater lakes. So that means they hold a lot of the global freshwater supply then. And the population is nothing for the size of that country. 35 million people. And that's it. But largest coastline in the world. Yeah. Crazy. Makes sense. If you look on a map, if you think about the coastlines, of course, you would have guessed easily. You would have guessed Canada. It had to be Canada. And of course, it is Canada. So there you go, right? Yes, Canada. Also interesting, I watched the U.S. Open, and boy, I was rooting for the American women, but they're not making it to the finals. Coco Gauff lost to Elena Rybakina, and Jess Pegula lost to Aryna Sabalenka. So no Americans for the women make it into the finals. Bummer. I was really hoping for that. Salvation Army, what did they do on 9/11? We're talking about it next.
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0: I've been talking about this. It's 25 years later, and what are the lasting lessons of 9/11? And the Salvation Army says, be there for one another. They're inviting people to be that something for someone facing hardship, or reminding us just that even the smallest gesture can have a lasting impact. So we are really excited to welcome to the show Commissioner Merrill Hedewall with the Salvation Army. Thank you so much for joining us.
1: Glad to be able to share and to be with your audience.
0: What did the Salvation Army learn, Commish, from first responders and survivors in the aftermath of 9/11 that inspired you to do what I just was talking about, to invite listeners to be that something?
1: Well, we had the opportunity to be on site at all three locations, Ground Zero, the Pentagon, and Shanksville. And we had over 55,000 personnel that participated in those relief efforts. And what they discovered as they were having interactions with the first responders, that what really made a difference and an impact in the lives of the responders was just those simple acts of kindness that they were showing to them, whether that was just sitting and listening to their stories, giving them a break from the tragedy that they were facing out in the field, or whether it was even providing the opportunity to have their feet washed and taken care of, because in many cases, the boots that they were wearing would literally melt from the heat that they were experiencing. And so those were opportunities that we saw really made a difference. And so we wanted to pass that on as a way to remember those that served back on 9/11 and those that were impacted by that terrible tragedy by recognizing that spirit of volunteerism that says we can be that something for someone right within our own local community that needs our assistance.
0: What a great message. And why is this message so important 25 years after that terrible day, 9/11? And how does it resonate with the challenges that we know people face right now today?
1: Well, one of the realities that we saw after 9/11 was that it was a tremendous example of people from all walks of life, from diverse backgrounds, coming together and being unified in providing assistance to those who had experienced this terrible tragedy and who were responding to those sites that they were facing unimaginable types of situations there. And so we thought, what better way for us to honor them, but to show that same spirit of compassion, that same spirit of kindness by being that something for someone within our own community. So that could be the case of looking at, within my neighborhood, is there someone who lives alone who would just love to have someone come and listen to their story, to let them know that they're not forgotten? Is there a family facing food insecurity that would love to have a wonderful prepared meal that they could share with their family? Is there someone who needs a ride to a job interview or to run some errands that I can provide? And those are just very practical ways that we can get involved in making a difference and being that something to someone within our community. And if we're not aware of those needs, we would invite those individuals to go to our website at salvationarmyusa.org, and there they can find volunteer opportunities right within their local community where they can make a difference.
0: Yeah, what do you hope people take away from our conversation, from the Be That Something call to action and this anniversary milestone?
1: Well, one of the most important lessons is that everyone needs someone to come alongside them when they're carrying very heavy burdens. And it doesn't require of us that we have all of the right words to say, that we're not called to solve all the problems of the world, and we don't need huge amounts of financial resources to make a difference. What it really requires is us stepping out and saying, I'm going to do something kind to help a neighbor in need. I'm going to do something to get involved in volunteering within my community, to be a tutor at an after-school program, to help with a food pantry distribution, to go to a senior citizens facility and to just give them the opportunity to tell their stories. All of those are very simple acts that can make a wonderful difference in the life of those by us being that something for them.
0: Since you spend your life really being in this role of service, and especially at such a high level, I think it's so important to tell people. I've seen it, and I know you've seen it. You get so much back when you reach out and help people, don't you?
1: Oh, that's definitely the case, that we can never give more than what we're going to receive in those acts of kindness. The way that there are untold stories of people that have been assisted who it changes their life literally. And we have that opportunity to be that person, to be that something that will make a long-term impact on their lives.
0: Yes, awesome. And you said this before, but tell us once again, where can we go for more information?
1: You can go to our website, salvationarmyusa.org, and there you can find actual stories of those who were serving on the front lines. See some of the photos, the videos of what took place during that relief effort, but also find opportunities to volunteer within your local community to be that something for someone right within your neighborhood.
0: Commissioner Hedewall, thank you so much for coming on.
1: You're welcome. Glad to be a part of this today.
0: All right. I totally agree with everything he said there, that you just can't help out in your community enough. And you really, it's like I asked him, you take away more than you give. It just boomerangs back to you. It's just a great, great feeling. All right. This isn't a great feeling. We have a couple of flight mares for you. Two Delta airline planes made an emergency landings in the last couple of days because of strange smells in the cabin. The latest one was Tuesday during a flight from New York to Chicago's O'Hare Airport. Once the crew detected the fumes, they requested priority to land the Airbus carrying 130 people as quickly as possible when, you know, they had the fumes. So the jet was taken out of service. They followed the procedures. And then in the first incident, a crew aboard a Delta plane from Jacksonville, Florida to New York City detected fumes. That forced them to make an emergency landing at the Raleigh-Durham International Airport in North Carolina because they detected them in the cabin. So they followed those protocols. The flight was diverted and it landed safely. Well, here's the thing. If there's fumes that are going on and I'm on that plane, then land that baby. Because whether I'm stranded, wherever I'm stranded, I don't want to keep going on that. Do you? You know, of course you don't want to keep on flying. People sometimes, and there's always somebody that they, and this happened on one of the flights, where they just pitch a fit about landing. It's like, I'm sorry, the engine's on fire. Do you want to keep flying? I'm sorry, we can't. Do you smell this overwhelming smell? Do you see what's going on here? Let's try to make it to our destination. No. I think you just don't even, of course, you're not going to take those risks. That's not protocol. They're going to follow the protocol. But just, again, interesting, some of the things that have, it just seems like lately, right? And maybe it's me. Maybe it's that those were being reported more. Maybe that's part of it, I guess, that's what it is, that there is more reporting of course, because that's what we talk about. What's happened, that's why I have a segment called Flight Mares, because almost every day there's some crazy thing. And I'm saying crazy, not, there's still other things that happen. I'm saying things that are like out of the norm, like, oh, well, they had to land for that, or this happened, or, you know, whatever it is. All right, we got to keep our eyes on storms, and we have Tropical Storm Norbert, what a name, forming in the Pacific. Everything's forming in the Pacific, and it's getting stronger. Thursday, it became the 16th named storm in that basin this season, which has produced three major hurricanes, Cat 3 or plus. So you could see historic numbers this year on the Pacific side of things. Like, we're talking, you know, you look at Honolulu and how the Hawaiian Islands are wide open. I was looking at a live shot of them, of Honolulu, and I've seen some pretty big waves. And then Cabo San Lucas in Mexico, same thing. They're in the vulnerable spot for that as well, because that's where that's kind of rolling. At this point, it is not a major hurricane, but it's the areas to watch are some of the areas that I mentioned, and it looks like it will skirt away from Hawaii, but who knows? Norbert is the name. Again, Norbert is the name. Thanks to all of you for listening to this hour of the show, and of course, the Minnesota 2, Jason and Daniel, for their excellent work on the technicals. Make it count, my friends.
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4: From ABC News, I'm Dave Packer in Lower Manhattan, where it is September 11th, 25 years after the terrorist attacks. There will be solemn remembrances at Ground Zero and the Pentagon later. Ahead of that, Senate Minority Leader Chuck Schumer of New York recounted his experience on that day.
5: I have worn this flag in my lapel every day since to remember. We must never, ever forget this tragedy.
4: Thursday was the final night of the GOP midterm convention in Dallas, where President Trump once again repeated his proposal to give every American adult $5,000 if Republicans win the midterms. After leaving the convention, he was asked about how the dividend checks, as he calls them, will impact the national deficit now at $2 trillion and where all that money's going to come from.
6: Out of growth, we have tremendous growth. We have growth like no country has ever seen before. We have trillions of dollars coming in, and that will end up being not a very big problem at all, and I think our people deserve it.
4: President Trump denying reports of multiple warplanes damaged during an Iranian airstrike on a U.S. base in Jordan. Sources telling ABC News more than $500 million in damage caused to an A-10 Thunderbolt and eight F-15s. But as ABC's Mary Bruce reports,
7: when it comes to the war with Iran, Trump insists the U.S. has the upper hand.
8: I think we should call the Hormuz Strait. We should call it the Trump Strait. I should get something out of it. The Trump Strait.
7: But fighting is escalating, and with no end in sight, oil is now back over $100 a barrel. Gas prices at $4.27 a gallon, up over $1.30 since the war began.
4: Artificial intelligence giant Anthropic confirming reports of documents, multiple attempts by people trying to use its AI models to possibly develop biological weapons. You're listening to ABC News.
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4: The Coast Guard says it located a 15-year-old boy Monday who had been lost off the Alaskan coast after his boat overturned on Saturday. The teen's brother and cousin both drowned. Coast Guard Lieutenant Commander Jonathan Reich says that they called on a nearby Good Samaritan to help with the rescue after the teen was spotted on Monday.
11: People don't survive in those scenarios. We are beyond excited and beyond grateful that we found him.
4: With crude oil surging well over $100 a barrel, ABC's Wayne Cabot reports gas prices are hitting new records.
12: Drivers are getting thumped at the pump lately with daily increases of 5 cents or more, the national average jumping to $4.27. And for the first time, diesel, the lifeblood of all shipping, hit the $6 a gallon mark. President Trump tried to reassure voters that prices will drop to half of what they are sometime after the election when he predicts Iran is going to give up. But Iran may have new leverage. A key shipping port on the Red Sea was overrun by Houthi rebels, making investors even more nervous. Wayne Cabot, ABC News.
4: A new study shows that the planet Mercury is shrinking faster than expected. The innermost planet is shriveling like a raisin under the sun's heat. The report by scientists from the German Aerospace Center's Institute of Space Research comes as a joint European and Japanese mission is set to go into orbit around Mercury. That'll be in November. I'm Dave Packer, ABC News.
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13: Friday morning will start off partly to mostly cloudy with a chance for some light rain showers that will be exiting. We will expect those clouds to exit as well, so giving way to mostly sunny skies for the rest of the day. Morning temperatures in the upper 60s. By lunchtime, we'll be in the low 80s. Then highs will be very similar to what you felt on Thursday in the upper 80s. As we head into the weekend, highs will climb into the low 90s before a cold front cools us back down to 80 degrees on Sunday, mid-70s Monday. From the KSL Weather Center, I'm Devin Mashuli.
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0: It was in Australia, the Rams and the 49ers. Boy, the Rams look jet-lagged. I'll talk about it when we go into the Man Cave, plus Author's Corner. I'm Kate Delaney. First at the top, we roll into the rundown here on America Tonight. Hard to believe if you think about it, but it's been 25 years since a plane, and in fact another, then plowed into the World Trade Centers, the Pentagon, and Shanksville. Yeah, so sad that day, 9/11. For some, it's a question of where were you on 9/11? Still, others don't know anything about 9/11 because they weren't born yet or they were super, super young. But it is a time now where people gather for the ceremonies at the places I mentioned, the World Trade Center, the Pentagon, and Shanksville, Pennsylvania, out in that area where the plane landed. So it claimed the lives, 9/11, the terror attacks of 2,977 people at those three sites. There were also people who have died from 9/11-related illnesses over the past 25 years. In fact, 9,000. So victims, families, first responders, politicians do what they've done annually. It's a remembrance ceremony, which I think is amazing, at the memorials in downtown Manhattan, the Pentagon of Virginia, and Shanksville. And it's a moment to pause and remember and reflect. We will never, ever, ever forget. And it was a really, really scary time for so many of us. I was in New York, and it was scary because it was not at all what initially was expected, I guess, in a way, because in my case, we were in a newsroom, and a plane goes through the first tower, and it's just, wow, how'd that happen? That kind of shock. And then you see the second plane, and then you know, yeah, something is terribly, terribly wrong here. So the president, he was speaking, President Bush was speaking to a group of elementary school kids in Sarasota, Florida, and then a Secret Service man whispered into his ear, I think it was Secret Service, that there had been an attack, and he stepped away and then made this announcement.
1: Today we've had a national tragedy. Two airplanes have crashed into the World Trade Center in an apparent terrorist attack on our country.
0: Wow. Imagine being the pilot on Air Force One, and this retired Air Force Colonel Mark Tillman didn't have to imagine it. He was there. He spoke to reporters today in Sarasota about what it was like.
2: We were literally going to start flying, get them in the air, get them going. That was my thoughts. Get them off the ground so I can get them in the air. Once you're in the air, big sky theory. The chances of anybody coming after us are extremely small.
0: Yeah, the thing to remember is we didn't know for sure where there were going to be other attacks. Planes were downed where they were. Just get down, just get out of the air. Some people were stuck in really different areas, including in Canada and other spots. But I remember, and I told the story in the first hour, I was in New York. My family was in Philadelphia. My mother was in downtown Philly, right there overlooking in a building overlooking the Liberty Bell and Independence Square, where Independence Hall is. And the rumor was that Philadelphia was going to get smashed with one of the planes. So they tried to get the people out of the city, and they just told everyone, get out of the buildings, go run, meaning run, get on the trains, go back to New Jersey or wherever. And left the turnstiles open to clear the city out. They did the same thing in Chicago. And then they were worried about Los Angeles, too. And you saw that that's what happened. The planes were ordered out of the skies because of fear of, are there other hijackers, of what's happening with other planes. And, you know, it was just 17 minutes. First, you had the first plane struck the North Tower of the World Trade Center. And then 17 minutes later, a second plane hits the South Tower. And But then it was an hour later when the South Tower collapsed. And one of the saddest things is the in the tower, in the South Tower, they were making announcements to you know, you're safe, we'll give you, and I don't think they use the word safe, but everyone's fine here, we'll keep you updated on what's happening. And so people that maybe would have normally just evacuated didn't, but then others said forget it, and they did just leave because they couldn't believe what they were hearing and seeing. And then there was the president, George W. Bush, who was in Sarasota at that moment when that was, you know, happening at that Emma E. Booker Elementary School, listening intently to the children, a second grade class. And it was chief of staff, actually. It wasn't a Secret Service. It was chief of staff Andrew Card, who had relayed to Bush that a second plane had crashed into the World Trade Center in America. He just said America's under attack. And when you look at some of that video and you see it, you can see, once he gets the message, you can see it on his face that something is just, you know, not right. And I said this also in the first hour, because I spent so much time in New York, and I definitely had been in the World Trade Centers many, many times. I, for the first time last year, went to see the museum and the memorial, and it is pretty incredible. And it does definitely tug at you when you go and you see it. But I love the idea of remembering the people, of remembering, you know, what was lost, and getting that sense and feeling that. So, you know, absolutely. And then you had the flight that slammed into the Pentagon, and that was such a low building, and all the jet fuel that went through, that washed up and down the Pentagon, and just absolutely awful as to where somebody was and to whether or not they were killed or barely got out. Those are the kind of stories that you started to hear all over the place. And one of the things that happens, and they do this, they have, like, they lower in Lower Manhattan, they light the buildings up for a remembrance of the World Trade Centers and for the people that lost their lives. And they have a drone. They do it two nights in a row. They'll do it on the 11th. They did it on the 10th too, where if you were there in New York, you would see the giant towers that are made up of the drones that just hang there in the air. And it's really spectacular. And it's to remember, again, that remembering. So if you get a chance to go to the 9/11 Memorial and Museum, which honors the victims' families, survivors, first responders, absolutely 100% go and do that. Coming up, we're going to be talking sports, and we got some football to talk about. Two games in the books already for the very first week. I know that a lot of people thought the Rams were going to lose to the 49ers, but the 49ers looked really, really good. And we're talking about that next. We're trying to mix in a little baseball, too. We're down to the good stuff, what I call the good stuff in baseball, because we're getting closer to the playoffs. What spot will your team capture, or will they not get into the playoffs at all? Yikes! That's next.
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0: The Man Cave. People ask me why I call it the Man Cave because we're talking sports, and I wrote a book called Invade the Man Cave. No reason to invade. Everybody is invited in. The door is open. Just push aside some of those peanuts that are on the floor. You know, the shells from watching the game. What a game it was not. I thought it would be a close game, although, you know, the first couple games out of the chute are unpredictable, but the 49ers dominated the Rams in Australia behind Brock Purdy's steely three touchdowns, including this one where his receiver got to say na-na-na-na-na to his former team.
1: Hey, team, what's up?
2: Second down and six. Purdy, good time. Touches downfield into the end zone. It's caught. Touchdown to Marcus Robinson, burning his former team.
0: Yeah, Robinson burning his former team wasn't the only nice, sweet shot. Debo Samuels, check out this one.
1: What's up?
2: Second and eight. Purdy. He'll rip on the run. Wide open, Debo Samuel, touchdown!
0: Mike Evans, by the way, caught the other touchdown pass from the hands of Brock Purdy. And in the end, San Francisco 49ers 27, the Rams 7. Uh-huh. And was it popular? Did people come out and see it? It was a jam stadium from everything I could see, anyway. There was no question about it. Although, the kickoff, you had to think about how sluggish some of the players would be. 10:35 a.m. kickoff. But the crowd was cheering. They were into it. And San Francisco surged out of halftime. I mean, that's pretty much what happened. The Rams got deep into the red zone. But after Puka Nacua was ruled down inches outside the goal line, the 49ers stuffed Stafford in. And San Francisco responded with a 99-yard drive ending in Samuel's TD grab that you just heard there. So now the 49ers host Miami on Sunday the 20th. The Rams host the Giants on Monday, September 21st. But of course, it is a full slate of action across the board when it comes to this week in the NFL. And some of the early games include the Ravens and the Colts. That's a 1 o'clock kick. The Bills and the Texans, the Bears and the Panthers. I'm playing fantasy football, so there's a whole different thing. You look at it through the lens of just looking directly at the game, and then you look at it for different players. But Caleb Williams threw for 3,942 yards and 27 touchdowns with 7 interceptions last season. He led the Bears to that 11-6 record and the NFC North title. The Bears knocked off Green Bay, as you know, come from behind, wild card win, some pretty big plays for their first playoff win since 2010. And the Panthers snapped a 7-year playoff drought by winning the NFC South, but they had a losing record, which is so weird, behind Bryce Young. He improved as they moved along. So the Bears and the Panthers now hope they're headed in the right direction after years of disappointment. But there's so many games between are we disappointed or not. The Nail the Score game was the Saints and the Lions. The Lions, in fact, are hosting that game. That's an early kick, too. That's a 1 o'clock kick. We had all kinds of guesses kind of all over the map, not surprised. And Coach Dan Campbell's squad failed to make the playoffs last year. People were stunned by this. You think about the NFC Championship game before that. You think of the 27 wins in a 2-year time. And so was last year a fluke or not? The Lions get that chance to prove it against the Saints when they come marching in New Orleans. And so one of the things that I think a lot of the people on the team are spewing is that last year was about building foundations, building culture, getting everything done the right way, and knowing who we are. And I like Kellen Moore. He's the coach. I think he will lead them into the playoffs. If it's not this year, then maybe it'll be next year. So to me, that's interesting because that is the nail the score, like I said, nail the score game. A lot of eyes will be on the Packers and the Vikings. This one is in Minneapolis. But Kyler Murray became a superstar athlete as a kid growing up in Texas. Won the Heisman with Oklahoma, was the first overall pick by Arizona in the NFL draft. Made his Pro Bowl after his second and third seasons in the league. And guess where he is now? Yeah, Murray was sidelined last October with a foot injury. He was cut by the Cardinals in March. Now he has a new home. So what a storyline. The Vikings host their division rivals, the Packers, and their new defensive coordinator is Jonathan Gannon, who is Murray's head coach in Arizona the last 3 years. Sweet! That spells good fit to me. That's a tough game, believe it or not, to pick. I mean, we could go through some others as well, but I don't want to hammer out a bunch of that one. As I mentioned in the game, what happened in this, the game that that happened down under, the 49ers really did take it to the Rams 27-7. So you had the surprise Seahawks comeback beating the Patriots 13-10, and then you had this one in Australia. Just a blowout deal. I want to get some baseball in. Yeah, so the crack of the bat means we are in the park. And if we're in the park, hopefully we're not talking to, around some of this good stuff. We're paying attention to the game. But if you were paying attention to any games today, it's worth mentioning a couple of them. So the Rays lost again to the Braves, 3-1, the final score there. The Phillies, trying to keep pace with the Braves and win that division, lost to the Astros, final score 2-1. So the atmosphere was considerably different between those two clubs. And if I look at pitching, and I look at Cam Smith, who hit a tie-breaking homer in the ninth inning, and then you had Duran and Javier, who combined with a three-hitter. They led the Astros to that win over Philadelphia, and Philadelphia dropped four games behind NL East leading Atlanta heading into a three-game series at the Braves, and that starts on Friday. So very significant, needless to say, right? Yes, of course. Very, very, very significant. This is that time. You know, those extra games can make such a big difference. Even if you know you're in the playoffs, where are you going to be positioned in the playoffs? The Yankees come up with their 84th in the Bronx, 10-3. The final, when it was all said and done. And looking at this game, I saw a little bit of it. Anthony Volpe hit a grand slam. I love grand slams. You hardly ever see him, but he hit a grand slam, drove in a career high 5 runs during his return to the majors, and the Yankees beat the Cardinals 10-3. So that tightens up that AL East race. That's why you want to know at all times where they sit, so you can watch the game, especially if the game heats up or there's a pitching performance or there's something else going on that maybe you're not aware of. And I think sometimes that's the case. So in this case, if we look at the Pirates and the White Sox, Jared Jones pitched 7 innings, 1-hit ball. So that was, you know, what happens is you get to that point in the game, I start to get texts from everyone. Are you watching? Are you watching? Are you watching? Anyway, Jared Jones with the 7 innings of the 1-hit ball, really good. It was his 40th career start. He allowed a leadoff walk in the 3rd and 4th innings and carried a no-hit bid into the 7th when Colson Montgomery shut down that bid with a 2-out double. But still a great pitching performance from him, for sure, right? And the Pirates, they were seeking their 7th no-hitter, but Francisco Cordova and Ricardo Rincon last accomplished that in 1997 against Houston. the Pirates now move on, as do the White Sox. The White Sox face the Cardinals. That could be an interesting one to see. And of course, for the Pirates, they start on Friday afternoon against the Cubs. So they've got a series going on there too, and they'll play those series openers. And hopefully both of those teams walk away with something in their pocket, but you never, ever know. All right, stay with us. Got a great tale coming up around the bend next here on America Tonight.
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8: ABC News, I'm Dave Packard. President Trump tonight returning to the GOP midterm convention for night number two. He repeated a proposal he made last night. If Republicans win the midterms,
9: let's call it Trump dividend, $5,000 for every adult citizen in our country.
8: Democrats call that a bribe that would add over $1 trillion to the national debt. Two sources with knowledge tell ABC News that several U.S. warplanes were damaged in Iran's attack on an airbase in Jordan earlier this week. With the price of crude surging, the national average for a gallon of gas has jumped to $4.27. And for the first time, diesel, the lifeblood of all shipping, hit the $6 a gallon mark. A Florida man convicted in one of a series of suspected killings in the 1990s was put to death today, becoming the state's 15th person executed this year. Florida's carried out more than half of the nation's total executions for 2026. This is ABC News.
10: Friday morning will start off partly to mostly cloudy, at least for the southern half of the Wasatch Front, as a disturbance continues to work its way southeast. This will continue the chance for an isolated light rain shower. Outside of that, we're expecting the rain to move into the eastern side of the state, and we'll have mostly sunny skies for the rest of the day. Morning temperatures will be in the upper 60s along the Wasatch Front, near the low 80s by lunchtime, and then highs will top out in the mid to upper 80s. From the KSL Weather Center, I'm Devin Mishuli.
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0: I don't know about the rest of you, but I cannot get enough of Masters of the Air. Imagine if you found out that your father was in World War II, which you knew, but was writing these incredible letters back home and so many details of what was never revealed you find after your mother passes on and he's long gone. It's just an incredible book. I'm serious. I think anybody out there who loves history, who loves love stories, this is for you. The name of the book is called Letters from World War II, The Story of Life and Love During the Extraordinary Events of World War II. Barbara Jane Hannon joins us, and we're talking about her parents here on Author's Corner and this book on America Tonight with me, Kate Delaney. So, Barbara, thanks for coming on and sharing.
1: Thank you.
0: Tell us about what I started to tell there. How did you find out about the role, the life, the things that happened with your dad and these mysterious letters?
1: Well, I think my sisters and I grew up with parents who were in World War II. But like a lot of veterans, once that war was over, they never talked about it. And my parents never talked about it. We heard little stories and snippets, but I never got the sense that anything bad happened. They just didn't talk about it. And when my mother died, my sisters and I had to clean out her house, like, of course, you have to do. We thought we knew every single thing that was in that house, but of course, we didn't. In the back of her closet, we found two boxes. One box contained about, I think, 85 letters between 1941 and 1945 that they exchanged. And then the other box was just stuffed full of all these really incredible documents. They're very historical. There were telegrams to my mother from the War Department. The very first one that I saw said, "The Secretary of War regrets to inform you that your husband, Lieutenant George Hannon, has been missing over Germany since January 11th. And I looked at the date of that telegram, and it was January 26th. And I thought, what? My mother had no idea he was even missing. When I found the second telegram, it was February 18th. And all it said was, "The Secretary of War would like to inform you that your husband has been reported as a prisoner of the war of Germany by the International Red Cross." That's all it said. And I suddenly realized, I looked at this timeline, although I knew that my dad parachuted out of a plane in World War II during an air battle, I didn't know when, the date. I knew he was in a German prison camp. I don't know if I thought he was just there for a couple of months, weeks. When I looked at these dates and realized my dad was in there for 16 months, I was stunned. I didn't know his story. Some of the other documents were unbelievable. Besides the telegrams, every single flight he went on from Ridgewell Air Base, he saved his flight record. Wow. It said how many hours he was in the plane, and it said his target, who they were bombing. Wow. And the very last one had a big stamp across it, and it was January 11th, 1944, target Focke-Wulf Factories, Aserschleben in Germany, and a big stamp across it, missing in action. And I was just sort of stunned. I kind of hunted through the rest of the box.

0: yelling at my sister in the other room saying, "Hey, did you know Daddy was in France? What? He was in France. He had to have been in France. There's French francs here." Into the floor. I was sitting on the floor going through these boxes, and she said, "France? He wasn't in France. All we knew is he was shot down, spent some time in a German prison camp, and then after the war got on a boat, sailed home to the United States, got on a train, and my mother met him. That is all we knew." And yet I am looking at a very different story here. And I happen to be a nurse, and I was extremely interested, Kate, in his medical records. There was a medical record when he went to navigation school in 1943, and it listed his weight, and it was like 162 pounds.
1: Wow.
0: Then I pick up a medical record from Camp Lucky Strike, St. Valerie, France, and it listed his weight at 124 pounds.
1: Mm.
0: And I thought, wait a minute. He lost almost 40 pounds. What were the, did he not have food? Were they, well, I needed to find out. And I needed to put together the timeline because I knew my parents were married June 19th, 1943. In Matherfield in Sacramento. And the story my mother always told was he asked her to marry him. And she got on a train in Iowa all by herself to go out to Sacramento to get married. My grandparents could not go because in World War II, you couldn't get train tickets. Trains, cross-country trains were for troops. But my dad's father, my grandfather, was a conductor on the Rocket, the Chicago Rock Island Pacific, and got her a ticket. So she went out there. They got married he graduated at 10 in the morning, and they stood in line at the post chapel. And my mother said it was like an assembly line. Boom, boom, boom, every 10 minutes. All these guys got married. And then in this box, there was a bill for the Mark Hopkins Hotel in San Francisco under Lieutenant George Hannon and Mrs. Hannon for 5 days. So they had a honeymoon in San Francisco, but my dad was in England by August. So they had a week's honeymoon. My mother had to go back to Iowa. My dad had to do 100 hours of flight training with a crew. They put the B-17 crews together, and they had to learn to fly together. And then he flew over to England, and she didn't see him for 2 years.
1: Wow. And
0: for me, not knowing the story, I was stunned. And all I could do was think of my mother, married for a week, and her husband flies off to England, and she doesn't see him for 2 years. I thought of her when she got these telegrams. And the most difficult thing for me was I had to put this story together. All I would have had to do, Kate, was ask my dad, ask my mom. But it just never came up. They just never talked about it. I never thought, you know, by the time you get into your teenage years, you're not interested in your parents' life.
1: No.
0: But I am now. And I had to put the story together. What happened? Why was he shot down? What was this prison camp like? How did he get out of this prison camp and end up in France? He was in a prison camp clear up in the Baltic, Stalag Luft 1, on the Baltic, way up on the Baltic Sea. There were no Allied armies anywhere near him. This was Russian territory that became East Germany. How did he get out of there? What was life like for him in this prison camp? What happened? Why did he lose? I was obsessed. And the first thing I did was get on a plane and fly over to Ridgewell Air Base in England. And they have at this Air Force base a little museum and a wonderful curator who is very interested and talked to me all about what life was like for these crews that were flying in late 1943 and early 1944. And his very words to me were, "It was a slaughterhouse." Until the 8th

0: Air Force got control of the skies over Germany, clear into the middle of 1944. These guys that were flying early, it was a slaughterhouse. They didn't have fighter cover. They really weren't as good in combat. And they had a 1 in 4 chance of making it to 25 missions. 1 in 4, 25%. And he said to me, you know, more airmen were lost in World War II than the entire Marine Corps. Did you know that? And I said, no. And he took me all over the airbase. The runways are still there. And we walked out onto the runways. And I can't even tell you what it was like for me to stand on that runway at Ridgewell. And this guy said, there's been no building around here. These fields are exactly what your father saw every time he got in that plane and took off.
1: When we come back, a trip to Germany and more on the extraordinary letters that Barbara Jane Hannon's parents shared. That's coming up round the bend as we continue our conversation with Barbara Jane Hannon, Letters from World War II, a story of life and love during the extraordinary events of World War II.
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0: continue our conversation with Barbara Jane Hinn in the book Letters from World War II, A Story of Life and Love During the Extraordinary Events of World War II. So, Barbara, you decide you just had to go and see for yourself, right?
1: I went all the way to Germany, took an eight-hour train ride clear up on the Baltic coast, and the area where Stalaglift 1 was has been made a memorial. Nothing's built there. It's just a field. But there's a museum there, and the man who runs the museum is a German. His name is Dieter. In fact, he emailed me this morning because the 80th anniversary of the rescue of these guys is going to take place May of 2025. And we're trying to get information out there that there's going to be a memorial celebration in Bart, which I'm going to talk about my book. He has a copy of my book. And he flat out told me what life was like for these guys. There are a number of other sources that you can read about Stalaglift 1. These guys were systematically starved by the Germans. They were not given any food. The only food they got were Red Cross boxes. And when those didn't get delivered, these guys didn't eat. There were at times some very brutal commandants who would blow an air raid siren, and these guys had to get out of sight, or the guards in the guard towers would open fire. I had my dad's prison camp record translated by a friend who could read and speak German. And on the back, she turned it over and said, "Barb, look at this. These are punishments. This list with these dates are the times your dad was punished."
0: Wow.
1: And I was like, "For what?" And she said, "Well, this first German word means sort of insubordination. So whether he didn't salute a German guard, I don't know. The other two were digging tunnels." Yay for my dad, you know, digging tunnels. But I put the story together, the timeline, and then I hadn't even started reading the letters yet, Kate. I had some difficulty, my sisters and I, reading the letters. First of all, you don't expect to read love letters from your parents, I think. And yeah, these were from the heart love letters. "George, I miss you so much. I think about you every day. You wait there, George, and I'll wait here. And one day we will never have to wait anymore." I mean, these letters are spectacular. "My mother and father did nothing in their letters but be supportive, hopeful, courageous. I know we'll see each other again. I think it'll be soon, my darling." All these letters just were stunning. In all of those 85 letters, there was not one single word about, "Poor me, why did this happen to me, this terrible," nothing. They're just these positive letters. "My mother made such an effort." People don't write letters like this. "She made such an effort to tell my dad what she was doing. Everyday things, you know, and that's what he wanted to hear."
0: Wow.
1: In that. But some of the letters are blacked out because they were heavily censored by the Germans. Every letter was read. Some of it blacked out. Even holding them up to the light, you could not see through this black ink that they black stuff out. The other thing is that his first letters from England to my mother, he is so excited. It's unbelievable. He is writing to her after his first leave in London. "I saw Buckingham Palace and Westminster Abbey, and we stood in Piccadilly Square. Wait, Dorothy, until I can bring you back here and you can see all the," I mean, they're very exciting letters. He's clearly excited. He is keeping track of all the countries he's flown over and writing to my mom. "Today we saw Denmark and the tip of Norway." But then about November 1st, his letters change dramatically. And you can read through these letters just how scared he is. And he wrote her, "It gets harder and harder some days to get into the plane because you don't know what's going to happen. And your life hangs suspended until you see the coast of England again. But I signed up for this job, and I will do it to the best of my ability, no matter the outcome." I'm like,
0: I love that.
1: my dad, no complaint. And then, you know, he's talking in his letters how hard it is to get to 25, counting one at a time. And he, when he got to 15 missions, he wrote her, "I can count the number of missions I have left on two hands. Maybe I'll be home by Easter." But of course, it didn't happen. He was shot down in January and on his 16th mission. So the letters were difficult. And my parents wrote each other on Christmas Eve every year for 4 years. I have 4 years of Christmas Eve letters. They say the same thing. "Darling in my heart, I know this is our last Christmas apart and we'll be together forever, as many Christmases as we're allowed." And I am just like,
0: okay. Wow.
1: So I put this story together. The most dramatic piece of this story, which you would have to read the book to find out, is how these 9,000 POWs were rescued out of this prison camp up on the Baltic with no allies around. It is a stunning story. It was the most unbelievable experience of the whole war for them to fly in, drop down, and pick these guys up and fly them to the France, to the ramp camp.
0: Wow.
1: And the ramp camps, they, thank goodness, stopped calling people like my dad POWs. And they started calling them RAMPs, Recovered American Military Personnel. And there were 5 ramp camps on the coast of France. And they were all named, they were called the cigarette camps. They were Camp Territon, Camp L&M, Camp Lucky Strike, Camp Philip Morris.
0: Wow.
1: And they were named for American cigarettes. And they flew these guys to camps.
0: Wow.
1: And I have all the documents from Camp Lucky Strike, and the most interesting of all of them that my dad saved were the food instructions on what to eat, because these guys were sick. They were malnourished.
0: No.
1: And the minute they came into Camp Lucky Strike, the first thing they saw was a Java Junction, and these were run by the Red Cross, fried donuts, coffee, candy. And these guys got off these trucks and they just pour into these Java Junctions to drink coffee and to eat donuts. And this one guy wrote in his diary, "I ate 20 donuts. Today, I'm in line at sick call because I have the GIs." The GIs was their term for diarrhea.
0: Yeah.
1: So my dad saved all of his eating instructions. And it's really interesting. Day 1 to 3, only eat cheese sandwiches, cream soups, and cocoa. If you tolerate that, then in 3 days, we'll move. I mean, it was just really interesting.
0: It's incredible. Yeah. Your book is incredible.
1: The Red Cross nurses to stop giving these guys more than one donut.
0: Wow.
1: Actually went to these Red Cross nurses and said, "One donut. One."
0: Wow.
1: "One." They can't tell. And in one of my dad's letters from Lucky Strike, as soon as he got out of the food, he wrote my mother that he was gaining weight, and when he got home, he would look like, you know, a chubby little cherub, and he thought he had gained 20 pounds already. And part of that was because they had hot dog trucks in the middle of the camp, and you could go up and get an American hot dog slathered with mustard. My mom did tell us that when he got off of the train in Minneapolis, of course, they all looked alike because they burned their clothes and gave them all new uniforms. So they all had these green fatigue pants on, green jackets, a green beret, and a duffel bag. And she did not recognize him. She said he was so thin. So anyway, I
0: incredible.
1: Put this together, and I am very proud of my parents. I wish I could have told them how brave my dad was, how supportive my mother was, but I didn't get a chance. So I wrote the book is kind of, I don't know, atonement for not ever asking them or being able to tell my dad how brave he was.
0: The good news is, and this is a perfect place to end this, is for everybody listening, it is so gripping. It is so amazing. I feel like I know Barbara's parents. The name of the book, Letters from World War II, A Story of Life and Love During the Extraordinary Events of World War II. Again, Barbara Jane Hannon's book You can pick it up on Amazon, Barnes & Noble. Thanks for sharing.
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6: From ABC News, I'm Dave Packer. The GOP midterm convention is a wrap. President Trump closed out the night after a keynote speech from Vice President Vance that kept the focus on criticizing Democrats and the future of the American family.
7: And so, to the radicals who wish to abolish my family and the thousands and millions of other families all across our country, we have a simple message for them. Stay the hell away from our kids.
6: ABC's Jay O'Brien in Dallas says President Trump kept the focus on himself.
8: Do me a favor. That's somewhat of the verbiage he used. Go out and do me this big favor of saying that I'm on the ballot, pretending, in the word that he so often used, that I'm on the ballot, trying to get that base of Trump voters who might not be so inclined to go out in a non-general election year out.
6: And to try and seal the deal with American voters, he repeated his proposal of sending every adult citizen $5,000 if Republicans keep control of the House and Senate. The defense attorney for Lindsey Clancy has filed a motion asking a judge to throw out her triple murder case, ABC's Aaron Katursky.
9: Nearly a week after Lindsey Clancy's trial ended with this.
10: I'm going to declare a mistrial.
9: Her attorney is asking the judge to step in and do what the deadlocked jury could not. Find the Massachusetts mother not guilty of murdering her children by reason of insanity.
6: Defense attorney Kevin Reddington has argued that Clancy was suffering from postpartum psychosis when she killed her three children. A 15-year-old boy rescued at sea off the coast of Alaska in the Bering Sea after clinging to a small capsized boat for 3 days. Two other family members didn't make it, and the Coast Guard Lieutenant Commander Jonathan Reich says that the fact that the 15-year-old survived is absolutely astonishing.
11: People don't survive in those scenarios. We are beyond excited and beyond grateful that we found him.
6: You're listening to ABC News.
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6: August was the hottest month on record worldwide, according to a new report from the European Union's Climate Change Service. Samantha Burgess is a strategic lead at the European Center for Medium-Range Weather Forecasts.
14: It was also the warmest month that we have seen in 2026, which is very unusual. It was warmer than July by 0.06 degrees Celsius. We also saw record ocean temperatures.
6: An Ohio jury has convicted a former Traverse City attorney of attempted murder for the 2025 attempted shooting of his ex-wife. ABC's Whit Johnson has more.
15: No! No!
16: A woman's terrifying cell phone video shown in court.
15: The moment her ex-husband storms a packed restaurant, points a gun at her, and tries to pull the trigger. The gun safety still on, likely saving her life. You see a waiter rushing in from behind, grabbing the gunman. Multiple patrons helping to tackle him to the ground. That waiter says he feared for his life.
16: The only thing I was thinking was I'm going to die the whole time. I thought we were all going to be shot.
15: Police arresting 43-year-old Matthew Exton, who was an attorney at the time. A jury now convicting him on multiple charges.
6: After President Trump posted images on social media suggesting the state of New Mexico be renamed New America, New Mexico's congressional delegation is calling on Apple and Google to publicly commit to keeping the state's name on their maps. Dave Packer, ABC News.
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17: Friday morning will start off partly to mostly cloudy with a chance for some light rain showers that will be exiting. We will expect those clouds to exit as well, so giving way to mostly sunny skies for the rest of the day. Morning temperatures in the upper 60s. By lunchtime, we'll be in the low 80s. Then highs will be very similar to what you felt on Thursday in the upper 80s. As we head into the weekend, highs will climb into the low 90s before a cold front cools us back down to 80 degrees on Sunday, mid-70s Monday. From the KSL Weather Center, I'm Devin Mashuli.
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0: Down Under take care of business against the Rams. Meanwhile, it is all about where we headed when it comes to Iran. The conversation about gas jumping up 17 cents in just a week. I'm Kate Delaney. Right at the top, we roll into the rundown here on America Tonight. I was in New York when this happened, that it was 25 years ago when our lives were changed and the terrorists attacked the United States. Several planes, one hitting the Pentagon, two hitting the World Trade Center, both of those towers, and then Shanksville, Pennsylvania, and all the stories and all the lives and all of us, how we were affected. And remember, the president was on the road in Florida reading to some elementary school students in a school in Sarasota when it suddenly became clear that something was wrong. Here's what he said.
1: Today, we've had a national tragedy. Two airplanes have crashed into the World Trade Center in an apparent terrorist attack on our country.
0: Yeah, wow, chilling, right? Every time you hear it. So Colonel Mark Tillman, who was the pilot for Air Force One, is now retired. He was in Sarasota talking to a group of reporters, and here's what he said it was like.
2: We were literally going to start flying, get them in the air, get them going. That was my thoughts. Get them off the ground so I can get them in the air. Once you're in the air, big sky theory. The chances of anybody coming after us are extremely small.
0: Yeah, and again, the anniversary of 9/11 is one to remember those souls that lost their lives, what happened afterwards, and just the I think the way people came together, because I was in New York, I was actually going back and forth for a time to Texas and New York. And I remember the first flight that I took going back to Texas, and, you know, nobody was on the flights, and there was maybe four of us on the plane. And when I walked on the plane, because I was one of the first people that got on, there was a guy that was there, and he said, "Do you want a pillow?" And I said, "Oh, no, I'm okay." He said, "No, I think you ought to take the pillow. Are you prepared to do what you have to do?" And I'm like, "You bet I am." And, of course, that was a reference to what the people did on the flight that crash landed into that field in Shanksville, because it was supposedly headed for Congress and it never made that destination. But hard to believe, September 11, 2001, claiming the lives of 2,977 people at the World Trade Center, the Pentagon, and Shanksville, Pennsylvania. Another 9,000 people have died from 9/11 related illnesses over the last 25 years. So you got victims' families and first responders and politicians that do what they do every year. They're going to gather Friday for the annual remembrance ceremonies at the memorials in downtown Manhattan, the Pentagon in Virginia, and Shanksville, as Americans across the country pause to remember and reflect. And we will never, ever, ever, ever forget. And if you do have a chance to go to New York and go and see what they've done with the museum there, and look and just really take in those lives and those stories and what happened then, I'm telling you, it is really something that just sticks in your gut when you see it. But what a fantastic job they've done in honoring so many of those people. So it definitely will be a day of reflection, remembrance, and looking at where we are, you know, where we are now. And what next, you know, what comes next. What's really interesting, and this is streaming right now, so there's a show where they're talking to younger generations of people who don't understand 9/11. They know of it. They've heard of it. They've been taught it a little bit in school, but they don't really understand what caused the attacks or who was responsible even. And so, in fact, coming up in our next segment, we're going to talk about that with a executive director of Scholars for Peace in the Middle East about this new survey that came by the Association for the Study of the Middle East and in Africa, and looking at what they found out. You know, what is it that college students understand about 9/11 and what they don't, and what are American universities getting wrong when they teach students about 9/11 terrorism and radical Islamist ideology. So that's something that we're going to look at again coming up around the bend here on the show. In between, certainly there are eyes on what's happening in Iran, and the president says that looking at Iran, if the U.S. military didn't strike Iran's nuclear program last year, he'd be saying, Mr. Supreme Leader. He says that they were absolutely in the process of nuking up. And he was asked if he had any regrets over the Iran war. And this, of course, on the heels of the convention in Dallas the other day. And he said he doesn't. He's talked about the proposed $5,000 dividends for adults in U.S. citizens if the Republicans clear the board and win the elections and the majority in the midterm elections, which is now just a couple of months away. So there's conversation about, well, how does that happen, and what were some of the big takeaways from the inaugural midterm convention? Is this something that we can expect to see every year? And I think when you say inaugural, the idea is, well, yeah, this will probably happen again. And when you fold all of this in, we also deal with weather, right? What is the common denominator that everybody talks about? It feels like we're on a hot grill some days, depending on where you live. And I guess it's the earth. Yeah, there it is. That's what some of us feel like. Just had its hottest August on record. The earth overall tied the benchmark for the hottest month ever recorded since at least 1940. This is according to the Copernicus Climate Change Service. Now, it is a European climate monitoring agency, but they're just taking the temperatures, they're looking at all the temperatures, and that's what they've found, that overall this is the hottest August that we've ever seen. A lot of records have been broken. I know the people in Los Angeles can attest to that, because while, yes, it can get hot in Southern California, it's just a few ticks too high for a lot of people. And I always talk about this, but the cooling stations, the idea of really hydrating so you're not stuck, because then it's too late. It's, people don't understand pounding the water when you feel like you're going to pass out. I mean, of course, it's good to hydrate then. You got to hydrate before. You got to hydrate the night before if you're going to be out in those temperatures, because it's the only way to put all the possible heat strokes and heat exhaustion and all that at bay. All right, we're continuing talking about 9/11, only from the point of view of what do the college students and younger people know about that gruesome day. Meet you on the flip.
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0: Dr. Asaf Romorowski joins us. He's been on the show before, and I mentioned that this is what we were going to talk about. I just had this discussion with somebody. What is it that the college students, and even younger, don't understand about what caused the attacks or who was responsible 25 years after 9/11? It's still, gosh, just to think of 25 years. So, Asaf, thanks so much for coming back on.
12: Appreciate it. Thank you for having me.
0: So first, let me ask you this question. Where were you when all of this happened?
12: 25 years ago, I was working in Center City in downtown Philadelphia. And I remember the havoc and the concern, because after Flight 93 went down, there was concern that Philadelphia was also going to be on the docket. And so that's where I was watching and observing and also seeing the chaos when people were trying to leave Center City, Philadelphia.
0: You know, it's so interesting you say that, because my family's from there. And I was in New York, but my family was there. My mother was working in downtown in Center City, kind of right by the Liberty Bell, that Independence Square. And you, I don't know if you would remember this or not, but they opened up all the train styles and just said, get out of the city. Just go, go, go. Get on SEPTA, get to wherever you had to go. And people were just fleeing from some of those buildings because, like you said, people thought that Philadelphia was on the list, and particularly that area.
12: I remember that, and I was right near City Hall. So again, all the buildings that had momentum and that exactly that point of, you know, getting out of town. I mean, there was a great deal of concern. I mean, I remember watching it, and eventually saw the news on TV, you know, of the towers. But there was this mad kind of rush to get out of Center City. Nobody knew exactly where the targets were. And by then, there was rumors, you know, later on about Flight 93. So, again, there were thoughts that, you know, Philly was on the target list.
0: Yeah, you're crazy, crazy, crazy. All right, so you're the executive director of Scholars for Peace in the Middle East. Of course, you have your PhD, Dr. Romorowski. And when we look at now these findings from a survey that was commissioned by the Association for the Study of the Middle East and Africa, and we look at what is this we know or don't know, or what have you found out about students and what they don't understand about what caused the attacks or who was responsible, looks like fascinating information that you found out, including, you know, here's a big question. Why do so many Middle East scholars lack confidence that today's college students understand who carried out 9/11 and why?
12: So all good questions. And, you know, I am the executive director of both organizations. We commissioned, we did this study in order to look at this data, in particular to see what happened over the past 25 years and how it impacted higher education. Unfortunately, I mean, in a lot of these signs, we've seen a degradation of the academy where faculty believe that really, you know, that there has been a slow but sure kind of dogmatic viewpoint of the academy, refusing to accept viewpoints other than the kind of the ecosystem that's there. And, you know, we saw it, you know, again, from 9/11 till today, there's been within, you know, especially within the field of Middle East studies, a refusal to tackle topics like Islamism, radical Islam, what, you know, groups, you know, that, you know, were part of the ideological foundation of Al Qaeda and ISIS and others. So as a result of that, I mean, if you think about it, that, you know, what you're seeing today is that what the study, what the survey revealed, that 66% of those who were surveyed said clearly that their students have no idea about the origins of 9/11, who, again, have no understanding what led to the animosity and what led to the, you know, to the hatred toward the United States, the ideological foundation of all of this. And if you think about it, you know, from a generational standpoint, the kids on college campuses today are born post 9/11, so they have no historical anchors to even the basic question that you asked me, you know, before when we started this today, you know, where were you on 9/11? They weren't around. And so, they, you know, it's all history to them. But they have no context, no knowledge, no understanding. And this is a major problem, which has led to a big debate in the United States today about what kind of curriculum do American students need in higher education, but also in K through 12 to understand not what led to 9/11.
0: Yeah, and so what do you believe? You know, you see what's happening at these universities and some of the things that they just absolutely get wrong about terrorism and radical Islamist ideology. What's your take on all of that?
12: I come out of Middle East studies, and by training, I'm a Middle East historian. The organization that I had, the Association for Middle East Studies in Africa, was created to counter the Middle East Studies Association. Within that kind of association, there was a growth of, I would say, anti-Americanism. There was a growth within the field of professors who teach that field who are only of either Arab or Palestinian descent, and they have a, you know, very distinct viewpoint that represents a kind of an isolationist, anti-American, anti-Western viewpoint. And so they refuse to come to terms with the reality. And moreover, I mean, you know, again, you think about the academy at large, providing knowledge and understanding. If you go back to the days of pre 9/11, a little bit right days right after 9/11, where were these disciplines that, you know, predicted or spoke about these fields of what, you know, about, you know, what's been happening in the Middle East, which speaks to the detachment of the perceived reality on American Western college campuses and the reality in the Middle East. And I think that, and there's been a slow but steady hijacking, I would argue, of American, of the academy, in order to only think in a certain viewpoint. And that has to do also to the effect of foreign governments that are buying chairs and departments, Middle Eastern governments, and that, you know, has a very distinct viewpoint, because the perception was, and correctly so, that if you buy a chair or a department, you also buy the politics in which these topics are being taught.
0: Yeah, so someone coming from, again, your background, when you see this, it has to be disappointing, and then you got younger professors or younger academics who are stuck because they're afraid to challenge whatever is happening at a particular university for fear, let's face it, that they could even lose their job.
12: 100%. I mean, and that was also revealed in the survey of how many younger faculty had to self-censor because if they were in, and because they felt that if they weren't part of the zeitgeist of the college or the university, then they would be ostracized. It could, you know, affect their promotion. It could affect, you know, what we've seen. I mean, again, if you put it into the perspective of what we've seen over the past 25 years, and even in particular, even if we saw what we saw over the past 3 years, during the encampment after the war in the Middle East began after 10/7, where you had faculty who were jumping up and down and celebrating terrorism, flying flags of ISIS, flying flags of Hamas and Hezbollah, known terrorist organizations. How do you get to that point where instead of combating terrorism, you're celebrating and embracing terrorism on American college campuses? And, you know, again, in a very, you know, 25 years since 9/11 and what that means. I mean, I remember actually after, you know, the after 9/11, you know, going to campuses and speaking and teaching, trying to talk about the fact that Al Qaeda and Hamas and all these ideologies come stem from a similar a viewpoint. We had that opening for maybe about, you know, 2 months, and then everybody forgot. And I think that there has been a revisionist, dogmatic perspective that has gone to viewpoint where you have today influencers and individuals who want to say that, you know, America is to blame for 9/11, things of the sort, coming out of people like Hassan Piker and others. I mean, I think that this is all a byproduct of a reductionist, revisionist history, but they're also affecting the voters, younger voters, are affecting policymakers. Mm-hmm. I mean, you know, the politics that are involved now as you're looking at the upcoming midterm elections, to my mind, is all a symptom of a larger problem. Whatever happens in higher education is never limited to higher education. There's a larger cultural problem that we're looking at here that needs to stop, and we need to get to the root of it all, and in order to bring it back to a point where we can trust our institutions.
0: Ah, perfect place to end this. I so agree with you. Dr. Romorowski, don't be a stranger. We'll have you on again. You were great. Thank you.
12: Thank you.
0: All right, coming up around the bend, a study of nearly a million people found some crazy new evidence I don't think some of us that drink hot drinks are going to like. I got that info on the flip.
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15: ABC News, I'm Dave Packer. The GOP midterm convention is a wrap. President Trump closed out the night. ABC's Jay O'Brien in Dallas says that the president kept the focus on himself.
16: Do me a favor. That's somewhat of the verbiage he used. Go out and do me this big favor of saying that I'm on the ballot, pretending in the word that he so often used, that I'm on the ballot, trying to get that base of Trump voters who might not be so inclined to go out in a non-general election year out.
15: And to try and seal the deal with American voters, he repeated his proposal of sending every adult citizen $5,000 if
17: Republicans keep control of the House and the Senate. Anthropic is stating in a newly released report that it blocked possible efforts to build biological weapons. The Coast Guard says it located a 15-year-old boy Monday who had been lost at sea for 3 days, laying on a capsized boat off Alaska's coast. Two family members who were also with him drowned before they could be rescued. This is ABC News.
14: Friday morning will start off partly to mostly cloudy, at least for the southern half of the Wasatch Front, as a disturbance continues to work its way southeast. This will continue the chance for an isolated light rain shower. Outside of that, we're expecting the rain to move into the eastern side of the state, and we'll have mostly sunny skies for the rest of the day. Morning temperatures will be in the upper 60s along the Wasatch Front, near the low 80s by lunchtime, and then highs will top out in the mid to upper 80s. From the KSL Weather Center, I'm Devin Mashuli.
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0: Time for a little In the Mix here on ATN. Problematic blender. The worst, right? All right, so part of In the Mix is usually always something about how do we lighten the load. For a lot of people, it's going to the movies, and pretty much lately there's been some interesting movies. I saw with my whole family last week Coyote versus Acme. It was really good. It was really funny. If you grew up Latchkey or cartoons or any of that, you know what I mean? You're watching a bunch of cartoons. And, of course, Roadrunner, that was heavy in my family. The whole Acme products blown up on the Coyote. It's very clever and, I think, well done. This is going to find its audience because the first one was a big hit in 1998. And it's a sequel, and it unites Sandra Bullock and Nicole Kidman again. And it's Practical Magic 2.
22: I'm sure you've heard of the Owens family. The ones from Massachusetts. The ones their neighbors whisper are witches.
23: You're the Owens sisters.
22: Yeah, everyone we love dies.
23: Oh, right.
22: A really horrible death. But, I mean, it's not great for the Tinder bio.

0: everything's gonna be okay.
1: Everything's gonna be okay? Just like it was when we had to bury a corpse under a rose bush? That kind of fine or different? Different or same?
2: All right, there's going to be some funny lines in it for sure. And, you know, it's one of those things where, of course, they're witches, right? I'm not giving anything away. And that's what the original was about, using witchcraft. The spell is cast. And now the date is set, and it's this weekend. It is opening up. So it was released. It is being released exclusively in the U.S. on the 10th and the 11th and all the way through. But it rolls out wide on the 18th, meaning like the U.K., etc. I think this, like I said, will find its audience because you have two superstars. You have people who like sequels. They'll remember the first one and they'll want to go and I think, anyway, be curious about or see the second one. And if not, streaming, it will find its audience. That's for sure. What if I told you, you drink coffee or tea very hot rather than warm, you could get esophageal cancer? Yeah, make up your mind. It's good for us. It's not good for us. What is the deal? So a study of about 1 million people found new evidence to suggest that scalding hot coffees and teas could increase your chance of getting cancer in your esophagus threefold. This is according to the International Journal of Cancer. Ooh, stay away from that stuff. So, of course, the esophagus is the food pipe, and it's the muscle tube that passes food and drink from your mouth to your stomach. I don't need to explain it to you. But who wants to get that? I mean, globally, there were about 604,000 new cases of esophageal cancer and more than 500,000 deaths from it in just even 2020, if we were to go back. And in analyzing the consumption of what the habits are of the people who got it, they kept coming back to they prefer their drinks very hot, hot, hot, hot. And how many do they consume each day? And six or more hot drinks a day was what it came back, that number. So do with this information what you like. I mean, scalding is one thing. Does anyone really want to drink anything scalding? I'm going to say that's different than hot. I don't want my coffee lukewarm. I don't want it lukewarm. I don't want it room temperature. I don't want it with ice in it. I know iced coffee is popular. I want it to be hot. I don't want it

and the first Knicks player to host Saturday Night Live. I think it's not as funny, that show. I haven't watched it in a long time, but I would watch it for Jalen Brunson because I want to see what would his opening be like, and maybe some of the skits could be funny, and maybe not. Who knows? But I have a feeling that he'd be pretty decent. So the last person to do it was a long, long time ago. And can you guess who it was? If you were thinking Shaquille O'Neal, you'd be going in the right direction. But I think that's pretty good because SNL, they have saggy ratings. What do you do when you have saggy ratings? You got to come up with some good ideas, and maybe this is a good idea. If you're celebrating a birthday, happy, happy birthday to you. Yeah, September's a big month for birthdays. I know a lot of people that have their birthdays in September. So also celebrating a birthday of the famous Variety, Ryan Phillippe. Are you saying who? Well, he was married to Reese Witherspoon. They had two kids. He's 52 years old. And he has been in a whole bunch of different things. He was in Crimson Tide. He was in Cruel Intentions. He was in Flag of Our Fathers. He was really good in that. He was in the Lincoln Lawyer. So he's got plenty of credits to his, you know, to his name. And like I mentioned, he was also married to Reese Witherspoon, and so, you know, that was part of the deal. You would see those two together, and then they were divorced in 2000, something like 2007, I want to say. Who cares what year it was, but they're not married anymore. All right, Colin Firth, on the other end of the spectrum a little bit, is 66 years old, from the UK, English actor, producer, been in ton of things. I think he was great in The King's Speech. If you haven't seen that, that's a good one to rent, or probably can get it for a song, I'm sure, for nothing. Probably get it for nothing. And he was Mark Darcy in the Bridget Jones film series. He was in the whole Mamma Mia thing, Secret Service. He was good in... I've seen him in a lot of things. Like, he pops up all of a sudden. He was good in that creepy HBO series, The Staircase. Oh, that's so creepy. That's such a creepy, creepy one. Eye in the Sky was pretty interesting, I thought. That was a good one. Disclosure Day, the most recent, which came out this year. Operation Mincemeat, but you get the idea. He has a lot of IMBD credit to his name. Let's put it that way. All right, with a couple of minutes that we have left, somebody threw this trivia question out at me. It might have been my pal Jeff Crilly reading something he wrote, but what country has the longest coastline? If I were to ask you that, what country has the longest coastline? You know what the longest one is in the world? I'm saying in the world. And I didn't know this. I mean, I should have known it, but I did not know it. If you're thinking, oh, Canada, they have the most. They share a border, of course, with us, and they cover a total of 3,855 square miles plus. It's the second largest country in the world, so you knew there was a lot of land mass. You probably could have guessed that. But when you look at the borders along the oceans, Pacific Ocean, Atlantic Ocean, the Arctic Ocean, so that's like a lot of diverse kind of climates. Where too far up north, what's that like? And then what do you get when you're more in the mountains, the forests, those areas? It's pretty interesting. And 2 million, I didn't realize this, 2 million freshwater lakes. So that means they hold a lot of the global freshwater supply then. And the population is nothing for the size of that country, 35 million people. And that's it. But largest coastline in the world. Yeah, crazy. Makes sense. If you look on a map, if you think about the coastlines, of course, you would have guessed easily. You would have guessed Canada. It had to be Canada. And of course, it is Canada.
So there you go, right?

0: Yes, Canada, Canada, Canada. Also interesting, I watched the U.S. Open, and boy, I was rooting for the American women, but they're not making it to the finals. Coco Gauff lost to Elena Rybakina, and Jess Pegula lost to Aryna Sabalenka. So no Americans for the women make it into the finals. Bummer. I was really hoping for that. Salvation Army, what did they do on 9/11? We're talking about it next.
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0: I've been talking about this. It's 25 years later, and what are the lasting lessons of 9/11? And the Salvation Army says, be there for one another. They're inviting people to be that something for someone facing hardship, or reminding us just that even the smallest gesture can have a lasting impact. So we are really excited to welcome to the show Commissioner Merrill Hedewall with the Salvation Army. Thank you so much for joining us.
1: Glad to be able to share and to be with your audience.
0: What did the Salvation Army learn, Commish, from first responders and survivors in the aftermath of 9/11 that inspired you to do what I just was talking about, to invite listeners to be that something?
1: Well, we had the opportunity to be on site at all three locations, Ground Zero, the Pentagon, and Shanksville. And we had over 55,000 personnel that participated in those relief efforts. And what they discovered as they were having interactions with the first responders, that what really made a difference and an impact in the lives of the responders was just those simple acts of kindness that they were showing to them, whether that was just sitting and listening to their stories, giving them a break from the tragedy that they were facing out in the field, or whether it was even providing the opportunity to have their feet washed and taken care of, because in many cases, the boots that they were wearing would literally melt from the heat that they were experiencing. And so those were opportunities that we saw really made a difference. And so we wanted to pass that on as a way to remember those that served back on 9/11 and those that were impacted by that terrible tragedy by recognizing that spirit of volunteerism that says we can be that something for someone right within our own local community that needs our assistance.
0: What a great message. And why is this message so important 25 years after that terrible day, 9/11? And how does it resonate with the challenges that we know people face right now today?
1: Well, one of the realities that we saw after 9/11 was that it was a tremendous example of people from all walks of life, from diverse backgrounds, coming together and being unified in providing assistance to those who had experienced this terrible tragedy and who were responding to those sites that they were facing unimaginable types of situations there. And so we thought, what better way for us to honor them, but to show that same spirit of compassion, that same spirit of kindness by being that something for someone within our own community. So that could be the case of looking at, within my neighborhood, is there someone who lives alone who would just love to have someone come and listen to their story, to let them know that they're not forgotten? Is there a family facing food insecurity that would love to have a wonderful prepared meal that they could share with their family? Is there someone who needs a ride to a job interview or to run some errands that I can provide? And those are just very practical ways that we can get involved in making a difference and being that something to someone within our community. And if we're not aware of those needs, we would invite those individuals to go to our website at salvationarmyusa.org, and there they can find volunteer opportunities right within their local community where they can make a difference.
0: Yeah, what do you hope people take away from our conversation, from the Be That Something call to action and this anniversary milestone?
1: Well, one of the most important lessons is that everyone needs someone to come alongside them when they're carrying very heavy burdens. And it doesn't require of us that we have all of the right words to say, that we're not called to solve all the problems of the world, and we don't need huge amounts of financial resources to make a difference. What it really requires is us stepping out and saying, I'm going to do something kind to help a neighbor in need. I'm going to do something to get involved in volunteering within my community, to be a tutor at an after-school program, to help with a food pantry distribution, to go to a senior citizens facility and to just give them the opportunity to tell their stories. All of those are very simple acts that can make a wonderful difference in the life of those by us being that something for them.
0: Since you spent your life really being in this role of service, and especially at such a high level, I think it's so important to tell people. I've seen it, and I know you've seen it. You get so much back when you reach out and help people, don't you?
1: Oh, that's definitely the case, that we can never give more than what we're going to receive in those acts of kindness. The way that there are untold stories of people that have been assisted who it changes their life literally. And we have that opportunity to be that person, to be that something that will make a long-term impact on their lives.
0: Yes, awesome. And you said this before, but tell us once again, where can we go for more information?
1: You can go to our website, salvationarmyusa.org, and there you can find actual stories of those who were serving on the front lines. See some of the photos, the videos of what took place during that relief effort, but also find opportunities to volunteer within your local community to be that something for someone right within your neighborhood.
0: Commissioner Hedewall, thank you so much for coming on.
1: You're welcome. Glad to be a part of this today.
0: All right. I totally agree with everything he said there, that you just can't help out in your community enough. And you really, it's like I asked him, you take away more than you give. It just boomerangs back to you. It's just a great, great feeling. All right. This isn't a great feeling. We have a couple of flight mares for you. Two Delta Airline planes made an emergency landings in the last couple of days because of strange smells in the cabin. The latest one was Tuesday during a flight from New York to Chicago's O'Hare Airport. Once the crew detected the fumes, they requested priority to land the Airbus carrying 130 people as quickly as possible when, you know, they had the fumes. So the jet was taken out of service. They followed the procedures. And then in the first incident, a crew aboard a Delta plane from Jacksonville, Florida to New York City detected fumes. That forced them to make an emergency landing at the Raleigh-Durham International Airport in North Carolina because they detected them in the cabin. So they followed those protocols. The flight was diverted and it landed safely. Well, here's the thing. If there's fumes that are going on and I'm on that plane, then land that baby. Because whether I'm stranded, wherever I'm stranded, I don't want to keep going on that. Do you? You know, of course you don't want to keep on flying. People sometimes, and there's always somebody that they, and this happened on one of the flights, where they just pitch a fit about landing. It's like, I'm sorry, the engine's on fire. Do you want to keep flying? I'm sorry, we can't. Do you smell this overwhelming smell? Do you see what's going on here? Let's try to make it to our destination. No. I think you just don't even, of course, they're not going to take those risks. That's not protocol. They're going to follow the protocol. But just, again, interesting, some of the things that have, it just seems like lately, right? And maybe it's me. Maybe it's that those were being reported more. Maybe that's part of it, I guess, that's what it is, that there is more reporting of course, because that's what we talk about. What's happened, that's why I have a segment called Flight Mares, because almost every day there's some crazy thing. And I'm saying crazy, not, there's still other things that happen. I'm saying things that are like out of the norm, like, oh, well, they had to land for that, or this happened, or, you know, whatever it is. All right, we got to keep our eyes on storms, and we have Tropical Storm Norbert, what a name, forming in the Pacific. Everything's forming in the Pacific, and it's getting stronger. Thursday, it became the 16th named storm in that basin this season, which has produced three major hurricanes, Cat 3 or plus. So you could see historic numbers this year on the Pacific side of things. Like, we're talking, you know, you look at Honolulu and how the Hawaiian Islands are wide open. I was looking at a live shot of them, of Honolulu, and I've seen some pretty big waves. And then Cabo San Lucas in Mexico, same thing. They're in the vulnerable spot for that as well, because that's where that's kind of rolling. At this point, it is not a major hurricane, but it's the areas to watch are some of the areas that I mentioned, and it looks like it will skirt away from Hawaii, but who knows? Norbert is the name. Again, Norbert is the name. Thanks to all of you for listening to this hour of the show, and of course, the Minnesota 2, Jason and Daniel, for their excellent work on the technicals. Make it count, my friends.
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5: From ABC News, I'm Chuck Severson. This morning, Americans will mark 25 years since the terrorist attacks of 9/11, with remembrance ceremonies planned across the country, including in New York City, which will hold its annual event at Ground Zero.
6: 4 former presidents will stand on the plaza this morning. Biden, Obama, Bush, and Clinton, together and silent. The memorial hasn't allowed political speeches in 14 years. Only the families speak, reading 2,983 names. President Trump will mark this day at the Pentagon, where 184 people died that day.
5: ABC's Mary Bruce. Already people are beginning their pilgrimage to the site of the attacks, with many first responders like retired Chicago Battalion Chief Patrick Maloney, who made the trip to reflect on spending 10 days in the smoldering wreckage of the towers.
7: I brought my sons here. They remember when I responded, so I came here to tell the story to them, so we could teach the next generation and never forget.
5: Ceremony at Ground Zero expected to begin around 8:30 a.m. New York time. Last night in Dallas, Republican lawmakers wrapped their first ever midterm convention, with key members of the administration giving their pitch to voters. ABC's Nick Notario in Dallas.
8: Vice President J.D. Vance gave the keynote address, the potential 2028 candidate, drawing from his personal story of a difficult upbringing and urging voters to keep Republicans in control of Congress.
9: Because the Democrats have become such a nightmare, we can never, we will never let them win. We're going to beat them back in November.
8: One topic we didn't hear Vance talk about was President Trump's proposal revealed Wednesday to send $5,000 to every American adult if Republicans hold on to their House and Senate majorities.
5: Oil prices are still on the rise this morning. Brent crude reaching over $108 a barrel. You're listening to ABC News.
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5: The pilot who spotted a shivering teen in a capsized boat in Alaska is speaking out. ABC's Hannah Batah.
12: The teenager was stranded for 3 days after setting out Friday with his brother and cousin from Savuna, Alaska, 40 miles from Russia. Their 18-foot skiff flipped over Saturday, leaving him clinging to the hull. His brother and cousin did not survive. When they failed to return Sunday, local officials alerted the Coast Guard. Help finally came from Lieutenant Commander Jonathan Resch and his crew.
5: The FBI arrested a California football mom for allegedly taking hundreds of thousands in stolen fundraising for the team.
13: Orange County authorities say Julie Molina, treasurer of the Booster Club, boosted more than $400,000 to pay off her mortgage and her credit cards. A real gut punch to the high school football team and donors, says Max Duncan, the mayor of Aliso Viejo.
14: It'll feel like a gut punch to all the people who went out there and raised the money and put on all the events.
13: The 56-year-old is charged with wire fraud that could get her 80 years if convicted. She allegedly hid the payments with made-up reports, her husband saying he had no idea how the house got paid for.
15: I really don't know anything.
13: Wayne Cabot, ABC News.
5: Firefighters continue their search in the Philippines aboard a charred ferry 2 nights after a fire on board left 5 people dead and at least 84 missing. Rescuers report that lingering heat and smoke prevented an extensive search of the ship so far, with many hoping clearer conditions today could allow them to free trapped passengers. Chuck Sievertson, ABC News.
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16: Friday morning will start off partly to mostly cloudy with a chance for some light rain showers that will be exiting. We will expect those clouds to exit as well, so giving way to mostly sunny skies for the rest of the day. Morning temperatures in the upper 60s. By lunchtime, will be in the low 80s. Then highs will be very similar to what you felt on Thursday in the upper 80s. As we head into the weekend, highs will climb into the low 90s before a cold front cools us back down to 80 degrees on Sunday, mid-70s Monday. From the KSL Weather Center, I'm Devin Mashuli.
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19: This is America in the Morning from Westwood One. Good morning, I'm John Trout. It's Friday, September 11th, 2026. Here's what's coming up on America in the Morning.
8: Reacting to 2 days of rallies by Republicans in Dallas, I'm Clayton Neville.
6: I'll bet you remember where you were when you learned about the 9/11 attacks 25 years ago. I'm Joan Jones.
20: A federal appeals court has handed President Trump a loss on mail voting. Sagar Meghani, Washington.
21: Rhode Island Governor Dan McKee has been defeated in the state's Democratic primary by Helena Foulkes. I'm Donna Warder.
22: Only about a third of Americans are satisfied with the quality of K through 12 education. I'm Mike Hempen.
19: A surprise resignation by a lawyer leading the Trump-Russia investigation. And higher oil prices and mortgage rates sink stocks for a fourth straight day. All ahead on America in the Morning. It's 7 after. The 2-day Republican midterm convention ended Thursday night, but the event was not without controversy. Correspondent Clayton Neville reports from Dallas on the speeches, including President Trump's promise of $5,000 checks and reaction from his own party to the idea.
8: On day 2 of the 2-day Republican midterm convention, there was reaction from lawmakers about a promise President Trump made during his address on night 1.
23: I will issue a dividend to every adult citizen in the United States of America for $5,000.
8: In response to the proposed dividend checks, Republican Chip Roy said on social media, quote, "Some of us think dependency is evil and soul-sucking in all its forms. Meanwhile, other lawmakers like Texas Republican Senator Ted Cruz stand firmly behind the president. He spoke during day two of the Dallas convention and emphasized why he thinks Democrats are bad for America.
0: They hate Christians. They hate Jews. They hate capitalism.
8: And House Speaker Mike Johnson with a hopeful message for his party.
1: I know that we're going to be faithful in our duty. I know that God is not done with America yet. I know.
8: The speaker laid out a potential path forward for President Trump in politics.
1: Well, I would take you tonight to the brass plate of John's Quincy Adams. I like to take everybody to that spot in Stat Hall. Why is that? He's the only person in the history of the United States who ran for the House after serving as president. Maybe our current president would do that. No, I don't.
8: Texas leaders like Lieutenant Governor Dan Patrick, who's running for re-election, pumped up the crowd.
23: We will end communism. We will end socialism.
8: President Trump's trip to Texas was meant to drum up energy and support for State Attorney General Ken Paxton in his Senate race against Democrat James Tallarico, who has a slight lead in the polls right now.
2: I said, Ken, I don't want to embarrass you, but I don't agree with a lot of things, but you're the greatest attorney general we've ever had.
8: Day two of the convention came on the one-year anniversary of political commentator Charlie Kirk's killing last year. Vice President J.D. Vance was the keynote speaker and addressed the somber anniversary.
3: He understood that there was no greater calling for a young man, and he would tell people this, than falling in love, starting a family, and becoming a father.
8: President Trump spent 2 days in Dallas, meant to boost momentum ahead of November. Between now and then, the president promising more campaigning for Republican candidates.
2: You know what happens if you don't vote? You go to hell. You know that. Okay?
8: In Dallas, I'm Clayton Neville.
19: 25 years ago, the world stopped as Islamic terrorists who hijacked 4 passenger jets used those planes as missiles to attack the World Trade Center, the Pentagon, and a 4th plane that crashed into a field in Pennsylvania. In all, nearly 3,000 people died, including 343 New York City firefighters, and America was changed forever. Joan Jones reports on some of those who were at Ground Zero that morning from a reporter, a Pentagon employee, and a stockbroker who never made it home.
24: At 8:46 on the morning of September 11th, American Airlines Flight 11 slammed into the North Tower of the World Trade Center, where Brooke Jackman was working as an assistant bond trader for Cantor Fitzgerald on the 104th floor, dozens of floors above where the planes had struck. Her call to her mom went to voicemail.
25: Tuesday, 9:17 a.m.
26: Hi, it's Brooke. I'm okay.
24: 17 minutes later, United Flight 175 hit the South Tower as stunned New Yorkers looked on from the street. Reporter N.J. Burkett was setting up for a live shot for ABC 7 as the South Tower was collapsing.
27: This is as close as we can get to the base of the World Trade Center. You can see the firemen assembled here, the police officers, FBI agents, and you can see the two towers. A huge explosion now, raining debris on all of us. We better get out of the way.
24: Burkett survived. Back to the timeline, it was 9:37 in the morning that American Airlines Flight 77 crashed into the Pentagon, where John Yates had been working.
28: The sound, it was deafening, absolutely deafening. And, I just remembered this bright ball of fire that just went right over my head.
29: That fire burned 35% of his body.
24: And at 10:03, United Flight 93 went down in a Pennsylvania field after passengers, including Todd Beamer, fought back against the hijackers. "Let's roll," he told them. In the aftermath, flags appeared everywhere. Churches filled, strangers embraced strangers, and Americans lined up to donate blood and to help however they could. The country was united by grief and a determination, at least for a while, that America would never forget. For America in the Morning, I'm Joan Jones.
19: 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It's 13 after. A loss for Trump on mail-in voting. When America in the Morning continues after these messages.
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19: Welcome back. It's America in the Morning. Will triple-digit heat subside in the West this weekend? Here's AccuWeather.com meteorologist LaTroy Thornton.
12: Today and especially this weekend do bring an end to the widespread heat that brought triple-digit midweek temperatures to cities such as Los Angeles, with high pressure breaking down over the Southwest, allowing cooler air to settle in over time. Highs still reach the century mark in portions of California's Central Valley today, as well as some of the deserts near the Nevada and Arizona borders, but the edge starts to come off that heat in Northern California. By Sunday, some places that end up over 100 today, such as Fresno, California, are likely to have highs in just the mid-80s. Switching gears to precipitation, a zone from Minnesota and the eastern Dakotas southward through eastern Nebraska and portions of western Iowa may have thunderstorms this afternoon and into tonight that could become severe and bring strong winds, hail, even some tornadoes. The coverage of these storms may end up the highest into north-central Minnesota, perhaps favoring the western suburbs of Duluth and places well northwest of Minneapolis. Stormy conditions can also be expected this afternoon, with monsoon thunderstorm activity spreading northward into more of the Four Corners region, at least compared to yesterday, perhaps even parts of Wyoming. Otherwise, the region likely to have the most widespread coverage of at least spotty thunderstorms stretches from the mid-Atlantic through the Ohio Valley straight through the Gulf Coast states, with areas from the Delmarva Peninsula to southeast Texas and eastward across Florida not guaranteed to stay dry today. The area from the Texas Gulf Coast into Louisiana, Alabama, and western Florida could have a thunderstorm at any time, with the best coverage of storms today likely to set up from Tennessee into Kentucky. In Newark, New Jersey, today brings lower humidity as clouds give way to sun, high 82. For Durango, Colorado, some sun gives way to a spotty afternoon thunderstorm today, the high 88. I'm AccuWeather.com meteorologist LaTroy Thornton.
19: 17 after, you're with America in the Morning. On the same day, the U.S. Supreme Court for the second time blocked a new Missouri congressional map that favored the GOP. President Trump has suffered a loss in federal court over mail-in voting. Correspondent Sagar Magani reports.
20: A federal appeals court has handed President Trump a loss on mail voting. The panel is refusing to lift a district court decision banning the Postal Service from implementing the president's executive order limiting voting by mail.
13: I don't know how it can be challenged. I'll probably challenge it. You may say to find a rogue judge. You get a lot of rogue judges. Very bad, bad people, very bad judges. But that's the only way that can be change, and hopefully we'll win an appeal if it is, but I don't see how anybody can challenge it.
4: The appeals panel move comes even as the Supreme Court considers the same case. Election officials warn it's impossible to comply with terms the Postal Service has laid out for delivering mail ballots, especially as some states have already started sending ballots for the pivotal midterm elections. Sagar Meghani, Washington.
19: The man tasked by the Department of Justice to investigate the alleged grand conspiracy surrounding the Trump-Russia investigations has abruptly resigned. Fox News is reporting that Joseph DeGeneva, who represented President Trump's campaign during its unsuccessful effort to challenge the 2020 election results, had lost the confidence of both the DOJ and the White House, and his investigation was sidelined well before his departure. The case examines whether Obama and Biden era officials were involved in a long-running effort to prevent Donald Trump from returning to political office. An attorney also working on the case is expected to resign. Their departure leaves the future of the investigation uncertain. 19 after. Mortgage rates go above 7%. Oil surpasses a high water mark. That in business when America in the Morning continues after these messages.
6: Waiting for your sign? Here it is.

0: It's 26 past. Political upheaval in the smallest state is for the first time in more than 30 years a sitting governor in Rhode Island has been beaten in a primary, correspondent Donna Warder reports.
1: Rhode Island Governor Dan McKee has been defeated in the state's Democratic primary by Helena Foulkes, a former senior executive for CVS and the retailer Hudson's Bay. McKee is the first governor in any U.S. state to lose a party primary since 2018, and it's the first time in more than 30 years that a sitting governor in Rhode Island has lost a primary. Foulkes' win was redemption for 2022, when she narrowly lost to McKee in a crowded primary field, and McKee had refused to take her concession call. The mayor of Providence, Rhode Island, also was ousted Wednesday, losing to David Morales, a young Democratic socialist endorsed by U.S. Senator Bernie Sanders. I'm Donna Warder.
0: A new poll shows that American satisfaction with schools has reached a low point. Correspondent Mike Hempen reports.
2: A new poll by Gallup and the Walton Family Foundation shows only about a third of Americans are satisfied with the quality of K through 12 education. That's the lowest since Gallup began polling on the topic 27 years ago. Dissatisfaction with schools in the U.S. has reached a high of 67%. Satisfaction has declined since the COVID-19 pandemic. Democrats are driving the recent slide. Their satisfaction is down about 19 points since President Trump's second term began in 2025. Most Americans do not feel schools are doing a good job of teaching skills like critical thinking and preparing students for future jobs. I'm Mike Hempen.
0: America in the Morning for Friday, September 11th, 2026 is produced by Jeff McKay. I'm John Trout. This is Westwood One.
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13: 9/11, 25 years later, I'm Chuck Sievertson. Americans today mark a quarter century since those terrorist attacks. Ceremonies are planned across the country, including in New York City, which will hold its annual event at Ground Zero. ABC's Olivia Rubin.
14: Today, a seventh moment of silence will be held to honor the lives lost in later years from 9/11-related illnesses. More than 9,000 people, including 453 New York City firefighters, a toll that now exceeds the number killed on the day itself, some dying from cancers related to toxic air at Ground Zero.
13: President George W. Bush was visiting a Florida elementary school when his chief of staff whispered, "The World Trade Center has been struck." The second grade teacher next to him, Sandra Daniels, remembers it well.
15: Knew something was wrong because that was not supposed to happen. And his entire demeanor changed.
13: This is ABC News.
9: Friday morning will start off partly to mostly cloudy, at least for the southern half of the Wasatch Front, as a disturbance continues to work its way southeast. This will continue the chance for an isolated light rain shower. Outside of that, we're expecting the rain to move into the eastern side of the state, and we'll have mostly sunny skies for the rest of the day. Morning temperatures will be in the upper 60s along the Wasatch Front, near the low 80s by lunchtime, and then highs will top out in the mid to upper 80s. From the KSL Weather Center, I'm Devin Mashuli.
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0: It's 26 past. Political upheaval in the smallest state is for the first time in more than 30 years. A sitting governor in Rhode Island has been beaten in a primary. Correspondent Donna Warder reports.
1: Rhode Island Governor Dan McKee has been defeated in the state's Democratic primary by Helena Foulkes, a former senior executive for CVS and the retailer Hudson's Bay. McKee is the first governor in any U.S. state to lose a party primary since 2018, and it's the first time in more than 30 years that a sitting governor in Rhode Island has lost a primary. Foulkes' win was redemption for 2022, when she narrowly lost to McKee in a crowded primary field, and McKee had refused to take her concession call. The mayor of Providence, Rhode Island, also was ousted Wednesday, losing to David Morales, a young Democratic socialist endorsed by U.S. Senator Bernie Sanders. I'm Donna Warder.
0: A new poll shows that American satisfaction with schools has reached a low point. Correspondent Mike Hempen reports.
2: A new poll by Gallup and the Walton Family Foundation shows only about a third of Americans are satisfied with the quality of K through 12 education. That's the lowest since Gallup began polling on the topic 27 years ago. Dissatisfaction with schools in the U.S. has reached a high of 67%. Satisfaction has declined since the COVID-19 pandemic. Democrats are driving the recent slide. Their satisfaction is down about 19 points since President Trump's second term began in 2025. Most Americans do not feel schools are doing a good job of teaching skills like critical thinking and preparing students for future jobs. I'm Mike Hempen.
0: America in the Morning for Friday, September 11th, 2026 is produced by Jeff McKay. I'm John Trout. This is Westwood One.
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7: 9/11, 25 years later, Chuck Sievertson. Ceremonies are ahead in New York, Washington, Shanksville, Pennsylvania, and elsewhere around the U.S. today. For the families of the dead, heartbreak and hope. ABC's Michelle Franzen.
8: In New Jersey, Lisa Patterson says she had just dropped off her twins Lucy and Wyatt at preschool when she learned about the attacks. Her husband Stephen worked as a trader at Cantor Fitzgerald.
9: He was plucked horrifically and unexpectedly from our lives.
8: Through the years, Lisa has helped advocate for her son Wyatt, who has a brain injury, and she keeps her husband's memory alive through stories, laughter, and grief counseling.
9: And I felt like over the years, I've been picking up pieces of shattered, you know, heartaches along the way in the three of us. But we're doing remarkably well, and I'm so thankful. And it's really a tribute to my children because they've been my compass.
7: This is ABC News.
10: Friday morning will start off partly to mostly cloudy, at least for the southern half of the Wasatch Front, as a disturbance continues to work its way southeast. This will continue the chance for an isolated light rain shower. Outside of that, we're expecting the rain to move into the eastern side of the state, and we'll have mostly sunny skies for the rest of the day. Morning temperatures will be in the upper 60s along the Wasatch Front, near the low 80s by lunchtime, and then highs will top out in the mid to upper 80s. From the KSL Weather Center, I'm Devin Mashuli.
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15: May 15, 9 a.m., two women quietly waiting at the doctor's office. Woman 1 says, "Cold day, huh?" Woman 2, "What's that?" Woman 1, "Kinda cold today." Woman 2, "Yeah, wasn't expecting that." Woman 1, "What is it, 47 degrees? Woman 2, "No, more like 45. Woman 1, yeah, makes sense. At least it's not raining. Woman 2, "That would be sad." Woman 1, "So sad." Woman 2, "Ah, the weather." Woman 1, "Crazy." 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

0: It's 5 till. America in the Morning continues. For the first time in our nation's history, the price of diesel gasoline has surpassed $6 a gallon, as the war with Iran has sent the price of oil surging again past the $100 a barrel mark. AAA says the price of regular gasoline nationwide now averages $4.28 a gallon, the highest level since May. Six states, California, Oregon, Washington State, Nevada, Hawaii, and Alaska, all have gas averaging above $5 a gallon. Indiana's $3.56 a gallon is the lowest in the nation, but that'll change next month when their 60 cent per gallon gas tax holiday ends. There is one place we can forget about high gas prices and interest rates, and that's at the movies. Entertainment reporter Kevin Carr says there's another film from the 1990s that's been reborn with a sequel, and he's got a sneak peek at Practical Magic 2.
1: A 90s dramedy about sister witches finally gets a sequel with Practical Magic 2.
2: I've waited such a long time for this.
3: Yes, she has.
1: The Owen sisters are still struggling to live happy lives while under a curse that kills anyone with whom they fall in love.
2: But, I mean, it's not great for the Tinder bio.
1: When one of their daughter's boyfriends lands in a coma after an accident, two generations try to save the family and lift the curse.
4: Is this real? Is he gonna die?
2: It's true.
1: I am not a fan of the original Practical Magic, so I'm coming at this with bias.
2: Oh my God, what is wrong with you?
1: But at least this new movie feels like a continuation of the first, and that should bode well for the fans.
2: Don't you know if anything happens to me, Julia, it's you. You're my person.
1: As in the original, the Owen sisters find themselves in a terrible situation of their own design after poor communication and a bevy of bad decisions.
2: Everything's gonna be okay.
3: Everything's gonna be okay? Just like it was when we had to bury a corpse under a rose bush? That kind of thing? Or different?
1: This is annoying, as is recreating Sandra Bullock's adorkable moments, which honestly worked better when she was in her 30s.
5: Good morning.
3: Oh, good, you have your clothes on.
1: The pacing is terrible, but the script does manage to build to a proper climax, even if the movie hangs around another half hour before rolling credits.
2: Jed said we could trust this guy.
1: This film isn't magical, but it's better than it could have been.
2: My blood. Your blood.
3: Oh,
1: Practical Magic 2 gets 2.5 broomsticks out of 5. I'm Kevin Carr, and that's the way I see it.
0: Stay tuned to this station for more on the ceremonies for the 25th anniversary of the September 11 terror attacks. America in the Morning for Friday, September 11th, 2026 is produced by Jeff McKay. I'm John Trout. This is Westwood One.
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8: Good morning. KSL News time is 5 o'clock. This is Utah's morning news. I'm Andy Farnsworth. Amanda Dixon has the morning off. KSL's top story this hour from ABC News. The nation is taking time today to remember the terror attacks of 9/11 that changed our country forever 25 years ago today. This morning, ceremonies are commemorating the nearly 3,000 people lost that day in New York City, the Pentagon, and in Shanksville, Pennsylvania. ABC's Olivia Rubin begins our coverage from New York City.
9: For the last 24 years, six moments of silence have been held on this day to commemorate moments from the attacks in New York and Virginia and the crash in Shanksville, Pennsylvania. Today, a seventh moment of silence will be held to honor the lives lost in later years from 9/11 related illnesses.
8: Over 1,000 victims of the World Trade Center attacks, about 40% of those who died never had remains identified. Families who lost loved ones in the 9/11 attacks are recounting the years they've spent recovering and rebuilding their lives.
5: 25 years ago, Marion Fontana was planning to celebrate an anniversary with her husband, Dave, a New York firefighter.
10: Dave, my late husband, was coming off a 24-hour shift.
5: When word came a plane had struck one of the Twin Towers, Dave, like other firefighters on 9/11, rushed to Lower Manhattan.
10: Of course, watching the towers come down, I just kind of knew that my life would never be the same.
5: Marion says it's been a long journey coping with the loss and raising their son, Aiden, who is now 30.
10: He is resilient too, thank God, and we've become very, very close.
5: Michelle Franzen, ABC News, New York.
8: We'll have more coverage on what's taking place here in Utah to remember 9/11 at the bottom of the hour. And we have a two-hour special during Inside Sources from 9 to 11 this morning, remembering the events of that day and the lasting impact. Turning to local news, the Department of Justice is suing Utah and two other states, alleging preferential treatment for undocumented immigrants at state universities. KSL News Radio's Cameron Elliott joins us live with the details. Cameron?
11: Andy, according to a release from the Department of Justice, Hawaii, Arkansas, Utah, and the District of Columbia are all facing lawsuits over financial assistance for undocumented students at state universities. This follows a recent lawsuit in Kansas where the United States District Court ruled the same benefits to be unconstitutional. This will bring the total to 25 states that have been sued over in-state tuition policies, though only six of those legal battles have successfully so far curbed that financial assistance. Reporting live, Cameron Elliott, KSL News Radio.
8: Utah is moving millions of dollars at its technical colleges towards programs it believes give students better job prospects. But deciding what's worth investing in isn't always as simple as picking the highest paying job. KSL News Radio's Eric Cabrera explains.
12: Take nail technicians. Davis Tech wants to invest $141,000 expanding a program it says is its most in demand, despite the occupation carrying a relatively low job outlook rating. Meanwhile, other programs are disappearing altogether. Twilla Tech plans to eliminate software development and business after declines in industry and enrollment demand. Higher Education Commissioner Jeffrey Landward tells me the state is asking what students ultimately get from these programs.
13: Are they getting good jobs? Are they earning good wages? Are they meeting the needs of the industries in our state that are growing?
12: But he says wages aren't everything. Utah may still invest in occupations like paramedics because they're a critical need, even if they don't make the high wage list. Eric Cabrera, KSL News Radio.
8: A Provo man is facing multiple charges in the murder of his aunt, whose estate he was supposed to inherit after her death. KSL News Radio's McKenna Rodriguez joins us live. McKenna?
14: Andy, charging documents say that on August 31st, Isaiah Christopher Ramos called police to report that his aunt, Carla Anderson, was unconscious. When police arrived to Anderson's Salem home, they found her body cold and blood on her mouth and her nose. Upon inspection of the house, police saw multiple drawers open and rummaged through, along with multiple of Anderson's expensive valuables, such as Louis Vuitton bags, cash, and checks. Charges also say the home had estate planning documents that showed Ramos was to inherit 50% of her estate. An autopsy of Anderson's body found that her injuries were consistent with strangulation. He was charged yesterday with murder and obstruction of justice and aggravated abuse of a vulnerable adult. Reporting live, McKenna Rodriguez, KSL News Radio.
8: Utah has seen record-breaking temperatures this year, and most of the state is locked in drought. But how will that impact the colors as the leaves change this fall? Senior meteorologist Monica Traphagen with the National Weather Service weighs in.
15: Seeing hot and dry weather would have you indicate to you that you see earlier changes and that you'd see duller colors.
8: She says the outlook is not set in stone. More rainfall this fall and a bigger spread in high and low temperatures over the next few weeks could help make the colors more vibrant. First look traffic on Friday morning, and let's go to the traffic center in Cormac Bone.
16: All your major freeways looking really good. Some light delays in the construction zone southbound Mountain View Corridor approaching Quarry Ride Highway. It is one lane right now in the morning. Hopefully they'll open that up soon. I'm Cormac Bone in the KSL Traffic Center.
8: Proposition Better will remain banned in Utah while an appeal from a top prediction market company is heard. KSL News Radio's Brianna Willis reports.
14: Utah and several state officials are being sued by prediction market company Kalshi over a new law that explicitly bans proposition betting in the state, grouping it in with Utah's existing gambling laws. While the court considers the suit, Kalshi asked a federal appeals court to temporarily block the law, saying they would suffer irreparable harm if the ban goes through. Two appellate judges denied the injunction, saying Kalshi hadn't provided enough evidence to back their claims. The ban will remain in place while the lawsuit case goes forward. Brianna Willis, KSL News Radio.
8: Well, we've got a packed weekend of college football in the state. Utah State's on the road at Washington, facing the number 19 Huskies in Seattle. That game kicks at 1:30. Number 20 Utah is at home hosting the Arkansas Razorbacks of the SEC. That's a night game with the kick at 8:15. And number 15 BYU also at home playing their first Big 12 conference game of the season when they host Arizona at Lavelle Edwards Stadium also on Saturday afternoon. BYU will be without a few key players tomorrow after injuries suffered during the Utah Tech game. KSL BYU insider Mitch Harper says one of the biggest losses is backup running back Sione Moa.
17: Announced that he tore his MCL and PCL in the same leg where he dealt with compartment syndrome last season. Just an unfortunate deal for the redshirt sophomore who three consecutive years has dealt with various injuries. Last year was sidelined for all but four games last season. And coming into this year, out of fall camp, he looked like he was back to his former self and looked like a guy that was poised to be that clear-cut RB2 and relieve Bear Bachmeyer of having to take all those runs.
8: Safety Reader DeMooney will also not play because of an injury, but he is expected to return at some point during the season. You'll hear the BYU game right here on KSL News Radio with the kick at 1:30, but our expanded pregame coverage begins at 10 a.m. Well, it looks like a quiet start on our Friday morning commute. No surprise there, as the road conditions are good. We'll get a check of the commute coming up next.
18: Mom and Dad used to argue about everything, especially about Dad's drinking. It drove me crazy. It got so bad, I couldn't do my homework. 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Her relationship with my dad really changed. I asked Mom if she would take me to her Al-Anon meetings or to Al-Ateen. I wanted to see if I could have a better relationship with my dad. I'm sure glad I did. If someone's drinking troubling you, you might be surprised at what you can learn in an Al-Anon or Al-Ateen family group from people just like you. Call 1-888-4-Al-Anon or go to alanon.org.
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16: It is a calm early morning drive on this Friday morning. You got some light delays in the construction zone, southbound Mountain View corridor approaching Quarry Ride Highway. It is one lane like we've seen in the past few mornings. I-15, though, still running smooth from Provo into Salt Lake. Aubrey?
19: Things are looking good in Weber and Davis counties as well. If you're traveling on I-15, that will take you about 30 minutes from Ogden into downtown Salt Lake City. And I am seeing a little bit of northbound slowing in Farmington on Highway 89. That is where they have that construction zone right now. It looks like they might be cleaning up those barrels. So you will be back to normal speed pretty soon there. Thirsty for better water? 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I'm Aubrey Withrich in the KSL Traffic Center.
20: As we head into Friday morning, a weak disturbance will bring some widely scattered light rain showers across northern Utah. Temperatures will be in the upper 60s for the wake-up call with partly and mostly cloudy skies, but clouds are expected to clear, so it'll be mostly sunny in the afternoon with highs in the upper 80s. Our only chances for rain tomorrow will be across the central and eastern parts of the state, and southeastern Utah will have an isolated flash flooding threat. From the KSL Weather Center, I'm Devin Mashuli.
8: And right now it's mostly cloudy and 70 degrees in Salt Lake. It actually rained on my house out in West Jordan. It was really weird. I got on Mountain View from West Jordan, and like about a half a block from where I got on at 90 South, it was completely dry. It was just like the water line ran out right there, and I didn't see any wet roads all the rest of the way in. But we're looking at a little bit cooler this morning, 70 degrees right now. Coming up on Utah's Morning News, we have our music in a minute or so with John Smith from Era 103.5. That's coming up, streaming live at KSL.com and on the app for KSL News Radio. 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
8: 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The three things you need to know this hour. First,
32: a federal appeals court has sided with Utah against Kalshi, saying they will not be temporarily blocking a law that bans proposition betting. I'm KSL News Radio's Brianna Willis.
8: Second, events are taking place around the state today to remember the lives lost and impacted by the terror attacks on 9/11 25 years ago today. Third, traffic and weather together.
16: The only roads that are slow are due to construction. Southbound Mountain View Corridor approaching Corey Ride Highway, I-15, still clean and clear between Ogden and Provo. I'm Cormac Bone in the KSL Traffic Center.
33: Hot weather through Saturday, then a cool down. I'm Matt Johnson.
8: Right now it is 70 degrees in Salt Lake City. One of our listeners says it's sprinkling lightly down in Daybreak. KSL's top national stories.
34: From ABC News, I'm Chuck Severson. Americans reflecting on the impact of the 9/11 terror attacks 25 years later, including Senator Chuck Schumer, who delivered remarks on the anniversary yesterday.
35: When the Twin Towers fell, they brought down with them a shroud between the comfortable normalcy of the past and the uncertain and fragile future. America was never the same after 9/11.
34: With a new addition to remember the later impacts of the tragic events, ABC's Olivia Rubin.
9: Today, a seventh moment of silence will be held to honor the lives lost in later years from 9/11 related illnesses. More than 9,000 people, including 453 New York City firefighters, a toll that now exceeds the number killed on the day itself, some dying from cancers related to toxic air at Ground Zero.
34: Ceremonies are scheduled to take place in New York City, Shanksville, Pennsylvania, and Washington. Former Presidents Biden, Obama, Clinton, and Bush will be in New York City. President Trump will be at the Pentagon. At the first ever Republican midterm convention last night, Vice President J.D. Vance was briefly interrupted by a protester. ABC News Chief White House Correspondent Mary Bruce was there.
0: The vice president was quick to sort of turn that protest into a moment that he could pounce on politically to his advantage. A protester who we saw just off the vice president's stage waving a Mexican flag. The vice president sort of pounced on that moment as security took the protester out of the arena and saying he should be waving the American flag. And if he wants to go back to Mexico, that he would gladly help him get a ticket.
34: President Trump calling the event a tremendous success with two sold out big arenas. A senior military official with Yemen's internationally recognized government says the Iran-backed Houthi rebels have taken the island of Mayan after government forces withdrew from there yesterday. The strait that is there is a key oil route alternative to the Strait of Hormuz. 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
8: We're hearing from the Coast Guard pilot who spotted a shivering 15-year-old clinging to a capsized boat in the Bering Sea. The teenager was stranded for 3 days. ABC's Faith Abube reports.
1: Help finally came from Lieutenant Commander Jonathan Resch and his crew, flying a C-130 in the area when something caught his eye.
2: I just happened to be looking out the window at the right angle, at the right angle of sun, the right section of water, at something that just didn't look right to me.
1: He says 99 times out of 100, something like that ends up being driftwood or a whale. But this time, it was a person floating alone on top of an overturned boat.
8: The crew dumped everything they had down to him, raft, flares, and supplies.
3: Hey, I'm John Smith from 103.5 The Arrow, and I've got your music news in a minute. Spice Girls fans thought they were getting a reunion tour. They were wrong. The group dropped a cryptic teaser this week that had fans convinced that all five Spice Girls were finally getting back together for the 30th anniversary of the debut hit Wannabe. Instead, they announced a box set, which is not what the people want, what they really, really want. Either way, it comes out on November 6th. The NFL season opened up in Seattle this week, and the Seahawks opening night featured surviving members of Soundgarden. Pretty rare. Reckless singer Taylor Momsen handled vocals, Pearl Jam guitarist Mike McCready joining them on stage. They played two Soundgarden classics, Outshined and Spoon Man, with the Seahawks' Blue Thunder drumline joining in. Pearl Jam's McCready had a pretty important role earlier that night when he performed the national anthem on guitar before kickoff. And finally, U2, getting a pretty major honor as Bono, The Edge, Adam, and Larry have all been named Music Air's 2027 Persons of the Year. And 2027 marks 50 years of U2. That is your music news in a minute or so here on KSL News Radio. I'm John Smith reporting.
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16: Some light delays now on Bangor Highway. Nothing out of the ordinary. Southbound approaching Parkway Boulevard and southbound approaching the 201 freeway. Where it is heavier is southbound Mountain View Corridor approaching Quarry Ride Highway due to that construction. But I-15 remains a calm drive through Utah and Salt Lake counties. Aubrey?
19: Well, we've got no delays if you're traveling I-15 from Ogden into downtown Salt Lake City. Highway 89 looking good. They are cleaning up those construction cones right now for that northbound side, so you might have to wait a couple extra minutes to get through there. And if you're heading on Legacy Parkway or the West Davis Corridor, those are all moving at good speeds. Hit the open road at the Utah RV Super Show September 17th through the 20th at Mountain America Expo Center. 2-for-1 tickets at the UtahRVSupershow.com. I'm Aubrey Worthrich in the KSL Traffic Center.
5: KSL 7A forecast. We do have a cool down still expected this weekend, but it is a bit delayed. 88 today, mostly sunny skies. Tomorrow, 93, partly cloudy, hot and dry. We'll go to 82, mostly sunny on Sunday, still breezy. And then it's 75 on Monday, mostly sunny skies. Into next week, we've got Tuesday at 81, Wednesday 82, and we climb to 84 by Thursday. From the KSL Weather Center, I'm Matt Johnson.
8: Right now, it's mostly cloudy and 70 degrees in Salt Lake City. 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Well, of course, everyone's thoughts today are with the 9/11 commemorations marking 25 years. And I personally wonder if part of that is because
4: those of us who were, you know, old enough to remember it and live through it, there was such uncertainty on that day, and there was moments where it was probably hard to imagine what it would even look like 25 years from that day. I remember thinking, what's it going to look like 1 year from today, and what things were going to change and where we were going to be. And so I think hitting the quarter century mark is really kind of a reflecting moment for a lot of us. And of course, we're going to carry various portions of the ceremonies from Washington, D.C. and New York City. We'll be dipping in and out on Utah's Morning News, taking those live, and commemorations throughout today. Of course, a two-hour remembering 9/11 25 years later coming up on Inside Sources later this morning as well. But we'll also try to balance that with the other news of the day, of course. And, you know, on some lighter notes, we're going to talk football. This is a weekend where the full NFL season kicks off. So lots going on here as we get into September, everyone back in school, and we'll have it all for you on Utah's Morning News and KSL News Radio.
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4: 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Crown Royal is distilled and matured in Canada, but is packaged and shipped to the U.S. for bottling. USA Today reports those containers of the alcohol aren't counted, because they're bigger than a gallon. More people in Africa are investing in electric motorcycles. Reuters reports imports from China surged nearly 60% in the first half of 2026. Switching to electric from gasoline and diesel engines could cut fuel consumption and urban air pollution. The U.S. average price for a gallon of diesel has surpassed $6 for the first time ever. Gas Buddy says the war on Iran and Ukraine's attacks on Russia has squeezed the supply. Crude oil actually down under $100 a barrel, but just barely. It's at $99.19 right now. Your other money at this moment, the Dow and S&P and NASDAQ all closed down yesterday. The Dow was down 0.6%, as was the S&P, the NASDAQ 0.7%. However, the futures this morning look like they're rebounding a little bit. The Dow futures are up 266 points. That's 0.5%. The S&P futures up 38 points. That's 0.5%. And the NASDAQ futures up 157, which is just over 0.5%. Our roadways, gosh, starting to see some rain come down now. I think it looks like it's reaching the roadways and creating some splash on I-15 around Murray now. We'll check your commute coming up next.
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4: 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Cormac?
16: Looks like we do still have only one lane open, southbound Mountain View Corridor approaching Quarry Ride Highway, but not too heavy of a delay like we've seen in past mornings. Eastbound on Quarry Ride Highway is where it's slower through the ranches, especially approaching Spring Run Parkway. Otherwise, it's delays in the usual places on Bangor Highway, some light and scattered slowdowns both directions from Parkway Boulevard up to California Avenue. I-15 still smooth from Provo to Salt Lake. Aubrey?
19: Things looking good if you're traveling throughout Weber or Davis County right now. If you are heading through the canyons, that's looking good from Park City into Salt Lake City if you're in Parley's Canyon. I-15 still moving great from Ogden all the way into downtown Salt Lake City. 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I'm Aubrey Withrich in the KSL Traffic Center.
4: KSL weather forecast. Yeah, we've actually got some rain coming down right now. I'm actually seeing some wet road conditions for those of you who are on I-15 around the South Interchange. But we're looking at a high of 88 degrees today, 93 tomorrow. And then a storm front starts to come in, bring in some lower temperatures, 82 on Sunday. And then down to 75 on Monday before things start to go back up again. Right now it is 70 degrees and mostly cloudy in Salt Lake City.
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4: Good morning. KSL News Time, 5:30. KSL's top story this hour. Today marks 25 years since the largest terror attack this country has ever seen. And one Utahn is working hard to make sure the younger generations never forget what happened on 9/11. KSL News Radio's Cameron Elliott begins our live team coverage and joins us now. Cameron?
1: Andy, 9/11 is one of the most prominent historical events in recent American history. But Jenny Taylor from the Major Brent Taylor Foundation is working to make sure it's not just another page in the history books. That's why she's continuing the fifth year of the 9/11 Project.
2: My kids sometimes will look at me like, so what, Mom? What's the big deal? 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
1: Taylor told me younger children who don't remember 9/11 may have a harder time understanding the weight of the tragedy. 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You can visit the 9/11 Project for free until Monday, September 14th at the Bastion Agricultural Center in South Jordan. 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
3: Andy, the Utah Department of Veterans and Military Affairs Post is holding a ceremony at 10 a.m. in the Capital State Rotunda. Governor Spencer Cox and Major General Brian Tarbett will give remarks as they honor the lives that were lost. The Sandy Police and Fire Department have lined up the Utah Healing Field in front of City Hall with flags that signify the first responders on 9/11. And at 9:30, the city is inviting people to come to the field in a commemoration ceremony. The University of Utah ROTC will perform their annual memorial stair climb as they climb the equivalent of 110 flights of stairs of the World Trade Center towers. And Saratoga Springs is holding service projects today, including a food drive and winter coat drive to make 9/11 a day of both remembrance and service. Reporting live, McKenna Rodriguez, KSL News Radio.
4: KSL's top national stories this hour. President Trump addressed supporters for a second night at the GOP midterm convention in Dallas, once again talking about his idea to give every adult $5,000 if the GOP keeps control of the House and the Senate. ABC's Hannah Batah has the latest.
5: At the Republican midterm convention in Dallas last night, President Trump doubled down on his promise to give every American adult $5,000 if Republicans retain control of Congress.
8: Let's call it Trump dividend, $5,000 for every adult citizen in our country. And we can do that because our country has never done better.
5: Later, asking the crowd to pledge that they'll vote on November 3rd. Experts say the proposal would need congressional approval.
4: Democrats continue to call the promise a bribe, saying the president wants to use tax dollars as a slush fund. Vice President J.D. Vance was also a keynote speaker at the convention last night, and he was briefly interrupted by a protester.
25: The vice president was quick to sort of turn that protest into a moment that he could pounce on politically to his advantage. A protester who we saw just off the vice president's stage waving a Mexican flag. The vice president sort of pounced on that moment as security took the protester out of the arena and saying he should be waving the American flag, and if he wants to go back to Mexico, that he would gladly help him get a ticket.
4: That's ABC's Mary Bruce reporting from Dallas. The OpenAI community is reportedly considering slowing down development of its AI systems after learning what some people are using it for.
26: Anthropic says it blocked several attempts to use its AI to develop biological weapons. In one case, it says a lab outside the U.S. used the model to research a dangerous strain of bird flu and how it could spread to humans. The company says the users tried to hide what they were doing, and the company quickly moved to ban them. Lawmakers on Capitol Hill are calling for safety guardrails.
4: ABC's Karen Hua reporting from Washington. A woman has been arrested after police say she acted as a getaway driver for a bank robbery. KSL News Radio's Reagan Edelman reports.
27: Police say this happened last week when an unknown man entered an American First Credit Union in South Salt Lake with a gray backpack. They say he handed a note to a bank teller telling him to put money in the bag and claiming he had a bomb. Police say the bank teller was afraid for his life and thought the bomb inside the bag looked realistic. He told officers that he put more than $1,200 in the bag and the man left the building. According to police, he was seen jumping into the passenger seat of a Dodge Durango, which was traced back to Brickgate Apartments in Murray. The car was then traced to 38-year-old Braylyn Sanchez, who police say later admitted to being the driver. She's now under investigation of aggravated robbery and terrorism. Reagan Edelman, KSL News Radio.
6: First look traffic. Let's go back to the traffic center. Cormac Bone.
16: It is still looking good out here, Andy. We do have only one lane, southbound Mountain View corridor, but that's really the only major issue. All your freeways looking good in all directions all across the Wasatch Front. I'm Cormac Bone in the KSL Traffic Center.
6: UDOT is working on new ways to make sure beaver dams are preserved while at the same time making sure they aren't eroding roadways.
7: Wildlife and transportation officials are using materials which can be purchased at hardware stores, including corrugated pipe and cattle fencing, to create a way for water to pass through a beaver dam.
10: So it's a really low-cost, low-tech solution to a problem that can cost a lot of money down the road or just be a pretty consistent headache.
7: Matt Howard, UDOT Natural Resources Manager, says that can keep water from undermining and eroding roads, creating expensive safety problems. Beaver dams are important for the habitat, and the levelers lower the water level without draining it. The pooled water creates good habitat for fish and wetlands for other wildlife. It also eliminates the need to relocate the beavers. Tammy Kikuchi, KSL News Radio.
6: A former BYU runner is looking to rewrite the record books, all while 9 months pregnant. McKenna Myler is looking to run a sub-5-minute mile, which would be the fastest mile ever run by a pregnant woman. She credits the professional training group she's part of and says that she's inspired by those expanding their families.
11: It's been really awesome to watch some of these women choose to have kids and the men who are expanding their families as well. It's very fun to be able to relate to working super hard, running, and then also knowing that, you know, we have family priorities.
6: The race is called Sub 5 at 9, and it will happen on October 9th. A full write-up on McKenna's story is online at KSL.com. There's inflation, and apparently there's now trackflation. Young runners are putting up times that would have been unheard of just a generation ago. KSL News Radio's Eric Cabrera found Utah to maybe one of the best places to see it happening.
12: Take 13-year-old Angelina Alder from Provo. She ran a 4:38 mile, breaking the world record for her age and the 14-year-old age group. And her coach, John Hedengren, says the bar isn't just moving for her.
13: When I was in high school, I ran 9-minute 2-mile. And, you know, I was fifth in the nation. And now isn't even top 150.
12: Coach is a former All-American runner and BYU professor and points to better coaching and nutrition, super shoes, and Utah's altitude. But when kids this young are running this fast, is it too much too soon? He says it doesn't have to be. The priority isn't chasing records at the expense of their health. It's keeping them healthy, around their friends, and keeping running fun. Eric Cabrera, KSL News Radio.
6: Well, the roadways, a little bit wet in spots, but so far not a lot of backups yet. We'll see how that goes on this Friday morning when we check traffic and weather together next.
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6: 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Cormac Bone?
16: We do have some regular delays starting up in West Valley, northbound Mountain View corridor approaching 3500 South, and some slight volume increasing on Bangor Highway from 3500 South up to California Avenue. And eastbound on the 201 freeway, those delays starting up in Magna at 7200 West. I-15, though, still clean from Provo to Salt Lake. Aubrey?
0: We've got a good drive from Ogden into downtown Salt Lake City. If you are traveling on I-15, no delays there. Up on Highway 89, that's looking good as well. Traveling from South Ogden over into Uinta, we usually have some slowing there, but that's looking good so far this morning. And if you're trying to get into Hill Air Force Base, that south gate is looking a little bit slower at night. You might have to wait an extra stoplight or two. 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We got this. I'm Aubrey Withrich in the KSL Traffic Center.
9: We've got some beautiful weather dialed up for today. Mostly sunny skies with a high of 88. Overnight, we'll go to 66. And tomorrow, 93. Breezy out of the south and partly cloudy. Into Sunday, cooler, 82. Windy, mostly sunny. Monday looks like the cooler day with a high of 75. From the KSL Weather Center, I'm Matt Johnson.
6: Right now it's cloudy and 72 degrees in Salt Lake City. Coming up on Utah's Morning News, I don't know if you've gotten an email or a text with somebody trying to claim that they're Amazon, trying to steal your account information. Well, Amazon is fighting back. 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
22: 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The three things you need to know this hour. First,
23: 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I'm KSL News Radio's McKenna Rodriguez.
22: Second, a Provo man is facing multiple charges in the suspected murder of his own aunt, and police say he was set to inherit her estate after her death. Third, traffic and weather together.
24: So far, only regular delays to look out for this Friday morning commute. Northbound Mountain View Corridor, 3500 South. I-15, though, still looking good all across the Wasatch Front. I'm Cormac Bone in the KSL Traffic Center.
25: Still tracking a cold front for the weekend. That should drop the temperatures. I'm Matt Johnson.
22: Right now, it's 72 degrees in Salt Lake City. KSL's top national stories.
26: 9/11, 25 years later, I'm Chuck Sievertson. All former living presidents, Biden, Obama, George W. Bush, and Clinton, will be in New York City at today's annual ceremony at what was Ground Zero that day, to start in about an hour. President Trump will be at the Pentagon. There'll also be ceremonies at Shanksville, Pennsylvania, and elsewhere. Of the survivors of those killed, Marion Fontana, who lost her firefighter husband, continues to be an advocate for firefighters.
27: I'm very saddened by all the firefighters that have been sick since 9/11. So that's something I think about a lot. I mean, the ripple effect is so big, and they continue to pass away almost every week. I hear about another firefighter than I knew.
26: Chad Creevy from Fenville, Michigan, then a recent college grad, was in the World Trade Center's South Tower when the planes hit. He escaped down a stairwell. And since then,
28: time has healed a lot.
26: This is ABC News.
22: Well, let's go in depth now. Amazon says scammers are stealing people's information by sending out fake notifications. They tell you your account has been hacked and then ask for you to verify information. Well, Amazon is fighting back with a new tool. KSL's Matt Gephardt has more.
29: Sometimes bad guys really do get into our accounts. Just ask Renee Stevens.
30: We got hacked by someone about a month or so ago on our Amazon account.
29: Using Renee's account, the crook ordered a $2,000 laptop shipped to Texas. And Renee only learned about the fraud when she got an alert from Amazon telling her she needed

0: to change her password. That alert was bona fide, but as you know, many are not. Delivery problems, suspicious purchases, account verification. You've gotten the texts. Fake warnings are everywhere, says Amazon's head of scam prevention, Abigail Bishop.
1: Last year, over 360,000 customers asked Amazon's customer service, is this really Amazon contacting me?
0: So Amazon is now trying something new, letting customers ask its AI shopping assistant that question directly.
1: Within moments, we will be able to tell you definitively, yes, this is from Amazon, or it's not from Amazon.
0: Tell it about the text or email that you got, and the AI checks those details against Amazon's own internal records of communication. It works for phone calls, too. Even if a scammer spoofs Amazon's number so it looks like it's really them calling you on your caller ID, if you log in and ask the bot, it should be able to say, nope, nobody from Amazon placed that call.
1: It's not just the number. It's the information that is associated with that experience.
2: Amazon is trying to make itself spoof-proof?
1: That's one way to look at it.
0: Amazon says there are still some dead giveaways that a communication is from a fraudster. They are never going to ask you to pay for things by phone, pay with a gift card, or download any sort of software.
3: The closest I've ever come to falling for a scam was I got a phone call one time with somebody was saying, oh, you haven't paid this thing, and now there's the judge has issued a bench warrant. And I was talking to a live person, and the live person just kept going on and was giving me case numbers and telling me I needed to go downtown to the courthouse downtown and had the address of the courthouse. And I was talking to the person, you know, I actually had the day off from work that day. So I was like, well, actually, I could probably sort this out and go figure it out. But then he said, and the judge has issued a gag order, so you're not to talk to anybody about this. When you go in, you're just supposed to meet the person at the police station. And I was like, well, that sounds a little bit odd, but I was like, all right. And they're also like, and you can't hang up the phone. Like, I got to keep you on the line. And so I'm like, well, now this is starting to sound a little bit fishy, but I was like, okay. So I took a full shower while I left the phone on the counter. And then when I got done, I was like, you know, this doesn't seem. And then they started yelling at me. This was like a year ago. The person on the phone starts yelling at me, and I was like, okay, I'll take my chances with the bench warrant, and I hung up on him. But I feel like I'm pretty savvy about this stuff, and I was on that call for like a half an hour. So I'm glad to hear that companies like this are fighting back, and grateful to have guys like Matt Gephardt on our side to help us understand and know more about these things. That's The In-Depth at 15 and 45. KSL News Time's 549, traffic and weather together every 10 minutes on the Nines, brought to you by UCCU. 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
4: Northbound Mountain View corridor still very slow at 3500 south. Not too long stretching of a delay. And then we have some scattered delays northbound Bangor Highway from 4100 south up to the 201 freeway. It's slowest as you approach the 201 freeway. And then a southbound Mountain View corridor at Quarry Ride Highway. Still only one lane. Not too terribly delayed like we've seen in the past few mornings. I-15 still running calm from Provo to Salt Lake. Aubrey?
5: We've got some good speeds if you're traveling I-15 from Ogden into Salt Lake City. And if you're up on Highway 89, that's moving good as well. Legacy Parkway, the West Davis Corridor. And if you are coming through any of the canyons right now, Weber Canyon, Ogden Canyon, and Parley's Canyon, all moving at good speeds. 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I'm Aubrey Woodrich in the KSL Traffic Center.
6: KSL 7-day forecast, still tracking a weekend cool front. We'll start with today, 88 for your Friday, mostly sunny. Honestly, a chef's kiss of a forecast. Tomorrow, 93, partly cloudy skies, breezy out of the south. Hot, dry, breezy air, fire danger will be elevated. Into Sunday, mostly sunny, cooler, 82, still breezy. Into Monday, that's when the cool air finally gets here. 75 will be the high, mostly sunny skies. Tuesday, 81, mostly clear. We keep it mostly clear on Wednesday and Thursday next week, with temperatures rising into the mid-80s. From the KSL Weather Center, I'm Matt Johnson.
3: Right now it's 72 degrees and mostly cloudy in Salt Lake City. The 7-day forecast brought to you by Performance Automotive Bountiful. Are you going to the state fair? Well, it started yesterday, and we're actually going to give away tickets to the state fair today on the movie show. So hopefully you'll be listening at 12:30. When our telephone torture winner will get tickets to the state fair. But If you've gone already, send me a text, 57500. Tell me what you liked or what you've seen. Or if you're going, tell me what you're looking forward to most at the Utah State Fair. 170th Utah State Fair. And yesterday I was telling Amanda that I remembered the commercial with Napoleon Dynamite. That was for the 150th State Fair. So it was 20 years ago that that Napoleon and Pedro would do a couple of different ads. You can find them on YouTube. I think they're still funny to watch, but yeah. So the movie show today from 11 to 1, our big movie of the week is Practical Magic 2. And I saw Practical Magic 1 for the first time just the other day and then watched 2 yesterday. And Val and I will give our thoughts on that coming up from 11 to 1 today on KSL News Radio.
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3: 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Nintendo's trying to keep customers on the line by absorbing tariff-related costs and having a sale. The company says it's their way of thanking the public for their continued support. Forbes reports Nintendo was one of the many companies forced to pay millions in import fees on hardware and accessories shipped to the U.S. Fast food chains are backtracking, going back to human interactions after spending millions of dollars on digital kiosks and mobile ordering systems. Customers tell the Wall Street Journal their experience feels rushed and impersonal. Now, fast food giants like McDonald's and Burger King are encouraging customers to head to the counter instead of the kiosk. We could be seeing a change in airport screenings and security measures. CBS reports some TSA pre-check passengers might be able to bring full water bottles through security checkpoints. Why won't that be nice? It's thanks to some new CT screening technology that can distinguish water from other liquids. Your money at this moment, the Dow, S&P, and NASDAQ futures all in the positive. The Dow futures up 277 points, the S&P futures up 42 points, and the NASDAQ up 195 points, all those 0.5% or greater. 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
13: It's a big game tomorrow for BYU football as the Cougars get set to kick off Big 12 play when they face the Arizona Wildcats. BYU has won the last five meetings against Arizona, all with Kalani Sitake as the head coach in that span. Last year's game was a thrilling double overtime win in Tucson. BYU will look to make it less of a close call this time around. It will help having some key guys healthy and ready to go this week against the Wildcats.
14: We'll get some guys back and we'll get some guys ready to roll. Glasgow will be ready to roll this weekend. And, you know, and I think Nusi played a little bit. Their game time decisions last week, but they'll be ready to roll and be full strength by the time we get to the game on Saturday.
13: Extended pregame coverage of BYU versus Arizona kicks off at 10 a.m. tomorrow, with kickoff set for 1:30 p.m. right here on KSL and the KSL News Radio app. With Cougar Tracks, I'm Mitch Harper on your legacy home of the BYU Cougars, KSL News Radio.
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4: It is still looking like a good Friday morning commute. Still only one lane, southbound Mountain View Corridor, but no delays there. And we are seeing the slowdowns in West Valley, northbound Mountain View Corridor at 3500 South. Bangor Highway looking a little better. Not too terrible anyway, but some light and scattered northbound slowdowns from 4100 South up to the 201 freeway. I-15, still no delays from Provo to Salt Lake. Aubrey?
5: 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The West Davis Corridor, Legacy Parkway, and Highway 89 all moving at good speeds as well. And from Park City into Salt Lake City through Parley's Canyon moving at good speeds. 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I'm Aubrey Withrich in the KSL Traffic Center.
3: Your weather forecast, we're looking at a high of 88 today, despite some cloudy skies and slightly cooler temperatures this morning. It is going to warm up a little bit later on. High of 93 tomorrow, and then back down to 82 on Sunday. We're going to see kind of a weird swing, because it's back down to 75 by Monday, and then it goes back into the 80s later in the week. Right now it's 72 degrees with a few scattered showers in Salt Lake City.
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3: Good morning. KSL News Time is 6 o'clock. This is Utah's Morning News. I'm Andy Farnsworth. Amanda Dixon has the day off. KSL's top story this hour from ABC News. This morning, we remember the lives lost in the 9/11 terror attacks that took place 25 years ago. And we also remember the thousands of families still dealing with the impacts of the day. ABC's Olivia Rubin begins our team coverage from New York City.
21: Today, a seventh moment of silence will be held to honor the lives lost in later years from 9/11-related illnesses. More than 9,000 people, including 453 New York City firefighters, a toll that now exceeds the number killed on the day itself, some dying from cancers related to toxic air at Ground Zero.
3: Chad Creevy from Michigan was at the World Trade Center towers attending a conference when the attack happened, and he had to run.
22: I felt the comfort of God. It was not something that's easily described in words, but just the feeling.
1: that I was going to be okay.
3: He was able to escape the towers through a stairwell before they collapsed. It's raining this morning at the Pentagon, where groups have gathered to remember those who died there in the 9/11 attacks.
2: One thing to remember about this place, and I watched it burning from the State Department, a huge cloud over the city of Washington, of course, aircraft, fighter jets going down the Potomac River, but everybody here who had to continued to work. They worked overnight because they all knew they were going to war.
3: ABC's Martha Raddatz reporting. We'll have special coverage at the bottom of the hour on what's taking place here in Utah to remember 9/11. We also have a two-hour special during Inside Sources from 9 to 11 this morning, remembering the events of that day and the lasting impact. In local news, a Provo man has been arrested and charged in the death of his aunt, and police say evidence suggests he was slated to receive a large inheritance after her death. KSL News Radio's McKenna Rodriguez joins us live. McKenna?
22: Andy, charging documents say that on August 31st, Isaiah Christopher Ramos called police to report that his aunt, Carla Anderson, was unconscious. When police arrived at Anderson's Salem home, they found her body cold and blood on her mouth and her nose. Upon inspection of the house, police saw multiple drawers open and rummaged through, along with multiple of Anderson's expensive valuables, such as Louis Vuitton bags, cash, and checks. Charges also say the home had estate planning documents that showed Ramos was to inherit 50% of her estate. An autopsy of Anderson's body found that her injuries are consistent with strangulation. He was charged yesterday with murder and obstruction of justice and aggravated abuse of a vulnerable adult. Reporting live, McKenna Rodriguez, KSL News Radio.
3: Utah is among three states being sued by the Department of Justice over alleged preferential treatment for undocumented students at public universities. KSL News Radio's Cameron Elliott joins us live with the details.
23: Andy, 25 total lawsuits have been filed against states, all alleging the same thing, that immigrants are receiving in-state tuition rates even though they are living without proper documentation. Utah, Hawaii, Arkansas, and the District of Columbia are the newest of those lawsuits, but there are still pending suits for 15 other states. So far, only six of those have been successful. Reporting live, Cameron Elliott, KSL News Radio.
3: Artificial intelligence is now influencing where Utah puts money at its technical colleges. The state is shifting millions toward programs it believes better fit the workforce of the future. KSL News Radio's Eric Cabrera explains.
24: Higher Education Commissioner Jeffrey Landward tells me some jobs that once attracted students like computer programming already look different because of AI. So Utah's putting more resources into programs including welding, electrical, plumbing, HVAC, manufacturing, diesel, and automotive. Landward calls many of those careers AI resistant, but something has to give. Farm and ranch programs saw reductions while dental assisting and composites were right-sized. Landward says wages aren't everything. Utah will still invest in lower-paying occupations like paramedics when there's a critical need.
3: More than $4.3 million is being reinvested, with 90% going directly into classroom and lab instruction. First look traffic in the 6 o'clock hour. Let's check in with Cormac Bone.
4: Still looking good on all your major freeways. I-15 between Ogden and Provo. I-80 between Summit and Tooele counties. Just some light delays. Bangor Highway scattered in both directions through West Valley. I'm Cormac Bone in the KSL Traffic Center.
3: Federal judges say they will not be pausing a Utah law banning proposition betting while that law is being challenged in court. ABC News or KSL News Radio's Brianna Willis reports.
25: The request to pause the law came from Kalshi after they had already submitted a lawsuit against the state. Utah recently passed a law explicitly banning proposition betting. Kalshi argues they are regulated by the Commodity Futures Trading Commission and are not subject to state-level restrictions. While the lawsuit goes forward, they requested Utah's new law be paused, saying if banned from the state, the company would suffer irreparable harm. The state then responded, saying Kalshi had not been able to prove that claim. Two judges sided with Utah, allowing the ban to go forward while the lawsuit is heard. Brianna Willis, KSL News Radio.
3: Today's Football Friday with a large number of high school games tonight, and then our college teams take the field tomorrow. Number 15 BYU hosting Arizona in a Big 12 showdown at 1:30 in Lavelle Edwards Stadium. You'll hear that game here live on KSL News Radio. Our extended pregame coverage starting at 10. Utah State's on the road at Washington, facing number 19 Huskies in Seattle, and that game also kicks at 1:30. The night wraps up with the number 20 Utah Utes hosting the Arkansas Razorbacks. That game kicks at 8:15 at Rice-Eccles Stadium. The KSL Sports Crew is also preparing for tonight's high school game night live. 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
0: We have reached the halfway point of the high school football regular season. 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
4: Still a calm Friday morning. Eastbound on the 201 freeway. Regular delays at 7200 west. Maybe even a little lighter. Southbound on Bangor Highway. Also a little slow approaching the 201 freeway. But I-15 still no slowdowns from Provo to Salt Lake. Aubrey?
5: Things look good if you're traveling I-15 between Ogden and downtown Salt Lake City as well. And if you are traveling the West Davis Corridor, Legacy Parkway, Highway 89, all of them looking great. And trying to get into Hill Air Force Base, that south gate is a little bit slow, but the west gate is where it looks really slow right now. You might have to wait a few extra minutes to get in there. UDOT construction alert, the eastbound I-80 ramp to eastbound SR-201 will close Friday night through early Monday for pothole patching. Use exit 104 to eastbound SR-202. I'm Aubrey Withrich in the KSL Traffic Center.
28: Temperatures are forecast to top out around 88 today. Mostly sunny skies, spectacular September weather. Tomorrow, hot, 93, partly cloudy skies, and breezy out of the south. We'll keep those winds going on Sunday, but cooler, 82 mostly sunny. 75, cooler by Monday with mostly sunny skies. From the KSL Weather Center, I'm Matt Johnson.
3: Right now it's 72 degrees with a few scattered showers on the Wasatch Front. Coming up on Utah's Morning News, we're going to be joined by ABC's Jim Ryan because we got that consumer price or the producer price index yesterday, and we found out inflation is not going down and we've got gas and home prices at record highs. 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
7: KSL News Time, 6:14. The three things you need to know this hour. First,
8: the Department of Justice is finishing a series of 25 lawsuits as they sue Utah and other states over alleged preferential treatment of undocumented immigrants at state universities. I'm KSL News Radio's Cameron Elliott.
7: Second, the state is shifting millions of dollars toward education programs it believes better fit the workforce of the future and be AI resistant. Third, traffic and weather together.
9: Nothing out of the ordinary on your roads. Eastbound on the 201 freeway, slow in Magna at 7200 West. I-15, though, still running clean between Ogden and Provo. I'm Cormac Bone in the KSL Traffic Center.
10: Hot weather through Saturday, then a cool down. I'm Matt Johnson.
7: Right now it's 72 degrees in Salt Lake City. KSL's top national stories.
11: From ABC News, I'm Chuck Severson. Four former presidents and the current vice president expected to gather at Ground Zero in New York City in less than an hour to mark 25 years since the 9/11 attacks. ABC's Whit Johnson at what was Ground Zero.
12: On this 25th anniversary commemoration, moments of silence will be observed, corresponding with the timeline of the attacks, including for the first time a seventh moment of silence to honor those who have died from 9/11 related injuries or illnesses. Family members selected through a lottery will read the names of every single person who died from both the 2001 attacks and the 1993 World Trade Center bombing.
11: President Trump will attend a ceremony at the Pentagon this morning. There will also be a gathering in Shanksville, Pennsylvania for those lost on United Flight 93. ABC's Stephanie Ramos is there.
13: The morning's observance will include wreath lanes near the visitor center, marking the times of each of the attacks in New York City, Arlington, and here in Shanksville. The 40 names of the passengers and crew will be read and bells will ring in remembrance. United Flight 93 left Newark bound for San Francisco with 40 people on board, 33 passengers and 7 crew members.
11: President Trump last night declaring the first Republican midterm convention a wild success after his running mate, Vice President J.D. Vance, delivered the keynote address talking about voter concerns ahead of the November election. But as ABC's Jay O'Brien points out, what Vance did not touch on was also of note.
14: He didn't make a case for the war in Iran. He instead said to voters, you can disagree with us on that issue and other issues, but you should still vote for us because the alternative, in his view, in Vance's view, is worse.
11: The streak of rain-free days in the Dallas-Fort Worth area has hit 57 with little relief in the forecast. Dry conditions have complicated efforts of crews battling a massive wildfire. 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
7: Let's go in depth now. Inflation is not cooling, with gas and home prices hitting record highs. ABC News national correspondent Jim Ryan joins us live now. Jim, what are the indicators showing right now?
15: Well, that interest rates are likely to go up, Andy. The Federal Reserve's Board of Governors will meet again next week, and it is expected by about 70-75% of Wall Street that indeed interest rates are going to go up. What will that mean? It means that borrowing for credit cards, for homes, for cars is going to go up. In other words, money will get more expensive, Andy.
7: So yesterday we got the producer price index. Today we get the consumer price index. Is that right?
15: Yes. And it too is expected to show an increase. We'll get those numbers in about 15 minutes or so. The expectation is that consumer prices rose last month, 3.4% over August of last year, 3.4%. That's well above the 2% target that the Fed has to lower interest rates. So as opposed to keeping it the same, Kevin Warsh, the new Fed chairman, is expected to say, you know what, let's go ahead and just raise the rates. Last time the Fed met, three of the board members of the Board of Governors said, you know, we probably should raise them now. That didn't happen. It's probably going to happen this time.
7: So existing home sales have fallen, Jim. Wouldn't people be, if they think the rate's going to go up, wouldn't that be the a stimulus for people to try to get into those homes right now?
15: Well, it would, except that the price also has gone up. The median existing home price, according to the National Association of Realtors, has hit $429,100. That's not a new home. That's an existing home. That's a 1.6% increase from a year ago. So, yeah, you would think that with higher interest rates on the horizon, people would rush out and buy them. Problem is they can't really afford them.
7: And we don't see prices on homes ever coming back down, right? Because the only way to do that is to build new and cheaper homes. This is the thing I've always tried to understand about the housing market is once the price goes up, they don't come back down. Like if we're sitting here waiting for them to come back down, that's just not traditionally what happens, is it?
15: Not traditionally, no, but the price, you know, the price has been rising the last year or so, but sometimes there are very small declines in those prices. Even new home prices on average tend to come down. But all in all, I mean, I think we're still looking at rising prices for the foreseeable future for homes, for cars, for just about everything else.
7: All right. Well, thank you. That's ABC's Jim Ryan with us live on the In-Depth at 15 and 45. 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Let's go back to Cormac Bowe.
9: Still looking pretty good on this early Friday morning. Only delays are in the regular places. Southbound Mountain View Corridor does still only have one lane approaching Corey Ride Highway, but not looking too bad. It's actually eastbound Corey Ride approaching Mountain View that has heavier slowdowns. And then northbound Mountain View Corridor as you leave Corey Ride Highway, also pretty slow. Northbound Bangor Highway starting to see some delays growing near 4100 South and 3500 South, but again, not too terrible. I-15 running smooth from Provo to Salt Lake. Aubrey?
16: Things looking really good in Weber and Davis counties. If you are traveling I-15, no delays from Ogden into Salt Lake City. It is looking a little bit slow on SR-193 in West Point as you're heading over to the West Davis corridor. But once you get on to the West Davis corridor, it's good speeds all the way into or over to the merge for Legacy Parkway and I-15. 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I'm Aubrey Withrich in the KSL Traffic Center.
17: KSL 7A forecast. We do have a cool down still expected this weekend, but it is a bit delayed. 88 today, mostly sunny skies. Tomorrow, 93, partly cloudy, hot and dry. We'll go to 82, mostly sunny on Sunday, still breezy. And then it's 75 on Monday, mostly sunny skies. Into next week, we've got Tuesday at 81, Wednesday 82, and we climb to 84 by Thursday. From the KSL Weather Center, I'm Matt Johnson.
7: Right now it's 70 degrees, been kind of hovering between 70 and 72 degrees in downtown Salt Lake City. Coming up later this morning, we're going to have a 2 hour long look at remembering 9/11 25 years later on Inside Sources. I know they're going to take the governor's live memorial service that they're holding starting at 10 o'clock this morning. And we'll, of course, be going through it. It was in the 6 o'clock hour local time that the first plane hit the Trade Center at about 8:46 New York time, which was 6:46 here in Utah. And so we'll be taking little bits of the live coverage that's been coming out of New York and Washington, D.C. And they had a memorial in Shanksville, Pennsylvania, I think yesterday or on Wednesday. But we'll be taking and dipping in and out of these events as they take place as we commemorate 9/11 25 years later on KSL News Radio.
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7: 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We're getting an idea of which jobs will grow the fastest over the next decade. The Bureau of Labor Statistics predicts the U.S. economy will add 5.9 million jobs from 2025 to 2035. The most popular jobs being nurse practitioner, solar panel installer, and data scientists. The Pentagon is considering loaning $5 billion to an AI cloud computing startup. It's called FluidStack and would shore up the U.S. data center supply chain. The Wall Street Journal says the money would come from the Pentagon's Office of Strategic Capital. OpenAI is trying to get into the finance game, so it's launching ChatGPT for financial services. CNBC reports it is designed to research companies, analyze financial data, and generate presentations. Your money at this moment, the Dow futures up 305 points. That's almost 0.6%. The S&P futures up 43 points, almost half a percent. It's over half a percent, pardon me. And the NASDAQ futures up 196 points, which is 0.2%. Oil, well, that's down under $100 a barrel, but it's at $99.30. So it's just barely under $100 a barrel. Our roadways this morning have held up pretty well early on a Friday. No big freeway delays, it looks like, at this moment, but we'll check with our friends in the traffic.
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9: Still looking like a normal Friday morning commute eastbound on the 201 freeway. Those regular slowdowns at 7200 West, northbound Mountain View Corridor, 3500 South. We also have some volumes increasing westbound Pioneer Crossing, approaching Cory Ride Highway and Mountain View Corridor. That's also due to construction, but again, not too terrible. I-15 still running smooth, Provo to Salt Lake. Aubrey?
16: Well, we've got a good drive if you're traveling Ogden to downtown. That'll probably take you about 30 minutes right now. Highway 89 starting to see it filling in a little bit and having those pockets of slowing from Harrison Boulevard down to I-84. So just give yourself a few extra minutes there. And the West Gate for Hill Air Force Base, that is looking slower. The South Gate is a little bit slow as well, but the West Gate is a little bit more congested. 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I'm Aubrey Withrich in the KSL Traffic Center.
7: Your forecast for today, we're looking at a high of 88 degrees before it warms up even more tomorrow, 93 on Saturday. Clouds kind of stick around. We don't get rid of the clouds till Monday, but that wind brings the temperatures down to 75 by Monday. Chances of rain scattered throughout the week, but no big chances. Right now, it is 70 degrees in Salt Lake City.
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7: Good morning. KSL News Time, 6:30. KSL's top story this hour. This morning, we mark 25 years since terrorists took over multiple commercial airliners and went through with the largest terror attack this country has ever seen. Thousands lost their lives and thousands more have died from diseases and other related issues. But some Utahns are working hard to make sure the younger generations never forget what happened that day. KSL News Radio's Cameron Elliott begins our live team coverage. Cameron?
6: Andy, 9/11 is one of the most prominent historical events in recent American history. But Jenny Taylor from the Major Brent Taylor Foundation is working to make sure it's not just another page in the history books. That's why she's continuing the fifth year of the 9/11 Project.
8: My kids sometimes will look at me like, so what, Mom? What's the big deal? Well, if we don't answer the question, so what, how in the world will we ever really be able to address the question, now what?
6: Taylor told me younger children who don't remember 9/11 may have a harder time understanding the weight of the tragedy, but when they can watch these videos, hear the 911 calls, and speak to the firefighters who dug through the rubble, it shows them that a tragedy they had only ever read about is something real and not all that far away. You can visit the 9/11 Memorial Project for free until Monday, September 14th at the Bastion Agricultural Center in South Jordan. 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
7: Multiple cities around the state are joining in on the 9/11 commemoration with speakers, flag ceremonies, and service projects. KSL News Radio's McKenna Rodriguez joins me live. McKenna?
25: Andy, the Utah Department of Veterans and Military Affairs is holding a ceremony at 10 a.m. in the State Capitol Rotunda. Governor Spencer Cox and Major General Brian Tarbett will give remarks as they honor the lives that were lost. The Sandy Police and Fire Department have lined the Utah Healing Field in front of City Hall with flags that signify the first responders on 9/11. And at 9:30, the city is inviting people to come to the field in a commemoration ceremony. The University of Utah ROTC will perform their annual memorial stair climb as they climb the equivalent of 110 flights of stairs of the World Trade Center towers. And Saratoga Springs is holding service projects today, including a food drive and winter coat drive to make 9/11 a day of both remembrance and service. Reporting live, McKenna Rodriguez, KSL News Radio.
7: KSL's top national stories this hour. OpenAI says it's considering slowing down its artificial intelligence systems after finding out groups were using their AI to try and develop biological weapons in labs outside of the country.
10: The CEO of OpenAI reportedly told his employees this week that the company is open to slowing down. Bloomberg reports Sam Altman said OpenAI could pace its development alongside other AI labs. His rival Anthropic is reportedly interested in having the conversation. This comes after a week of warnings from inside both companies, including a researcher who quit his job at Anthropic, saying the company is gambling with their lives.
7: That's ABC's Karen Hua reporting from Washington. Vice President J.D. Vance was the keynote speaker last night on day two of the GOP midterm convention.
11: The vice president asking voters who may not be convinced yet essentially to look past what he described as policy disagreements, saying don't throw the baby out with the bathwater, promising that there is still a lot of good to do going forward. But also keep in mind, I think the vice president was speaking a lot about himself, his personal story, his family.
7: ABC News Chief White House Correspondent Mary Bruce says a protester interrupted the vice president's speech carrying a Mexico flag, and the protester was quickly removed. We're hearing from the Coast Guard pilot who spotted a 15-year-old clinging to a capsized fishing boat in the Bering Sea. ABC's Faith Abube says the teen had been stranded for 3 days.
12: Help finally came from Lieutenant Commander Jonathan Resch and his crew, flying a C-130 in the area when something caught his eye.
13: I just happened to be looking out the window at the right angle, at the right angle of sun, the right section of water, at something that just didn't look right to me.
12: He says 99 times out of 100, something like that ends up being driftwood or a whale. But this time, it was a person floating alone on top of an overturned boat.
7: The crew dropped supplies down to the teen, including a raft, until they could get another ship to his location. First look traffic. Let's go back to Cormac Bone.
9: All your major freeways looking pretty good. I-15 smooth between Ogden and Provo. You do have that right lane a little bit full on eastbound I-80 as you approach the US 40 turnoff. And eastbound on the 201 freeway, that regular slowdown in Magnet, 7200 west. I'm Cormac Bone in the KSL Traffic Center.
7: A former BYU runner is looking to inspire others by running a record mile while 9 months pregnant. KSL News Radio Spencer Mahan has the story.
14: McKenna Myler is looking to redefine what pregnant runners can do, and she's challenging the public to race her. 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McKenna says the community she's surrounded by has helped her grow as a mother.
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17: 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Like they're so fun. They're so positive. They're like very supportive of everybody's goals.
14: The race is on October 9th. To learn more about McKenna's story and the race, go to KSL.com. Spencer Mahan, KSL News Radio.
7: There's a new word for just how fast young runners are getting, trackflation, and Utah may be a hotspot. Provo 13-year-old Angelina Alder ran a 4-minute 38-second mile this summer, breaking the world record for her age of 14-year-olds. Her coach, John Hendegren, says performances like hers are changing what other kids think is possible.
18: That happened when Roger Bannister ran the first sub 4 minute mile. That happens when Angelina runs a 4:38 as a seventh grader. And other girls, other guys that are that age are looking at that saying, wait a minute, I might be able to do that too.
7: Hendegren says better training, nutrition, and even better shoes are helping push the bar higher. UDOT says it has a fix for flooding issues near some roads and bridges without harming the beaver population building dams there. KSL News Radio's Tammy Kikuchi reports.
19: Beaver dams can cause enough water to flood nearby infrastructure, leading to expensive repairs. Wildlife and transportation officials are using an easy and inexpensive fix to keep water out of areas where it's not supposed to be. It's called a leveler, and it uses things like cattle fencing and corrugated pipes that can be purchased at hardware stores. A pipe goes through the beaver dam, allows the water to move downstream, and lowers the level of the water behind the dam. Officials say the beaver ponds are good for habitat, and levelers allow beavers to stay in place.
7: If the initial levelers work as intended, more will be used to help protect beaver dams and roads. Well, the roadways, speaking of this morning, had some wet spots earlier. It doesn't look like that's much of a case right now, but we are starting to see volumes increase on some city streets. We'll get an update coming up next.
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9: Eastbound on the 201 freeway, running into that regular slowdown, getting a little heavier now at 7200 West, and northbound on Mountain View Corridor, same story at 3500 South. And we also are seeing some heavier traffic westbound on Pioneer Crossing, approaching Mountain View Corridor as you leave Lehigh and head towards Saratoga Springs and the ranches. Looks like that's construction causing that, but I-15 still looking good from Provo to Salt Lake. Aubrey?
16: I-15 has no delays from Ogden into downtown Salt Lake City. We are seeing a little bit of slowing around 2000 West in West Point as you head over to the West Davis Corridor. And in Parley's Canyon, if you're trying to get onto Highway 40, that right lane is starting to stack up a little bit if you're traveling eastbound on I-80. Performance Automotive inbound, full endless possibilities with three locations. 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I'm Aubrey Wuthrich in the KSL Traffic Center.
23: Calling for a high of 88 today. Mostly sunny skies. Beautiful. Tomorrow, partly cloudy skies, but hot and breezy. Look for a high of 93. 82 by Sunday. Mostly sunny skies and breezy. We'll then drop it off to 75 by Monday. From the KSL Weather Center, I'm Matt Johnson.
7: Right now it's fair and 70 degrees in Salt Lake City as we start to see some light poking through the sky. Coming up on Utah's Morning News, we're reaching the point where The first plane hit the tower in New York City. That happened at 8:46. And coming up in just a few minutes, we're going to go to ABC's Olivia Rubin, who has more on the ceremonies that are taking place in New York City, the Pentagon, and in Pennsylvania. 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We're Utah's news, traffic, and weather station. 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Every year, Jeff shares his unique experience on 9/11 when the towers fell. He prefers not to talk about that day, but it's important to remember.
24: The question is often asked, where were you on September 11th? Me? I was doing my radio show in New York City with a perfect view of the World Trade Center. And our traffic guy in the chopper came on the air.
26: We are just currently getting a look at the World Trade Center. We have something that has happened here.

0: outside the building.
1: Roughly 50,000 people, as we know, work at the World Trade Center complex. More than just the two buildings, there are many that are low-rises beneath. In those two towers, there are a tremendous number of people, and there are gaping holes and flames flying from some of the upper floors. We wish you could we could tell you exactly what was going on inside. We don't know if this is ominous or not. Certainly, communications would be cut at a time like this. The transmitters atop the building have shut off some of the TV stations here in New York City. The question is, there, with no communication from inside the building, what has happened to the people on those upper floors? We haven't heard from any witnesses inside the World Trade Center.
0: That day, we just didn't know what had happened to all the people. And all these years later, we'll never forget.
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4: 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The three things you need to know this hour. First,
5: a Provo man is facing multiple charges in the murder of his aunt, whose estate he was supposed to inherit after her death. I'm KSL News Radio's McKenna Rodriguez.
4: Second, cities around the state are holding service events today to remember the lives lost during the 9/11 terror attacks 25 years ago. And it looks like commemorations in New York have just gotten underway. Third, traffic and weather together.
6: As we approach the morning rush, we are starting to see some freeway delays. Northbound I-15 at 3300 South and eastbound I-80, that right lane still very full, approaching the US 40 turnoff. I'm Cormac Bone in the KSL Traffic Center.
7: Still tracking a cold front for the weekend that should drop the temperatures. I'm Matt Johnson.
4: Right now it's 70 degrees in Salt Lake City. Let's dip in now to hear those commemoration ceremony that has just begun in New York City.
8: In Lower Manhattan, the Brooklyn Youth Chorus performing the national anthem. Many in attendance saluting many members and former members of the FDNY, the NYPD, and the Port Authority Police as the members of the chorus there were performing. We are now moments away from the first bell sounding in the moment of silence when American Airlines Flight 11 hit the World Trade Center. Then we're going to hear bells again when United Flight 175 hit the South Tower. Then again when American 77 hit the Pentagon. 25 years later, a generation has grown to adulthood, not having lived through the events of 9/11. Now the moment that American 11 hit.

A moment of silence in Lower Manhattan. Around New York, the bells are sounding on churches at this moment. Hard to hear at the site of Ground Zero. But it is silence as four former presidents, all living presidents, are at the site. Joe Biden, George W. Bush, Barack Obama, Bill Clinton, along with former Secretary of State Hillary Clinton, all in attendance. As the names of those who died that day. 2,983 men, women, and children killed at the World Trade Center aboard Flight 93. Those killed in the 1993 World Trade Center bombing. Their names will be read as well today. For the first time, there will be an additional moment of silence being held after the reading of the names, set to begin in a few moments, to remember those who have since died from 9/11-related illness and injury. Many in the crowd today, they are holding up photos of their loved ones who were lost 25 years ago today when terror struck the United States, when innocence was lost. You hear the bagpipes as the American flag is carried out of the area where the bells tolled a moment ago.

0: Now, for all of us, daily life was molded by the events of this day 25 years ago. The experience at the airport today, the Department of Homeland Security, all a product of 9/11, constant fight against terrorism, deep push of patriotism that followed the events of this day. We take you back now to September 11, 2001, as it all began. Here's ABC's Aaron Katursky.
1: On September 11, 2001, 19 hijackers boarded four separate flights, American Airlines Flight 11 and United Airlines Flight 175 departing Boston, American Airlines Flight 77 departing Washington, D.C., and United Airlines Flight 93 departing Newark. All four were bound for California, ensuring each would be loaded with a large amount of fuel.
2: American 11, if you hear Boston Center, recontact Boston Center on 127.82. That's American 11, 127.82.
1: The chaos in the air began 20 minutes after takeoff. American Flight 11 was hijacked.
3: The flight attendant is advising our reps that the pilot, everyone's been stabbed.
1: Flight attendant Betty Ong called to report that something wasn't right.
4: The cockpit's not answering. Somebody's stabbed in business class. And I think there's mace that we can't breathe. I don't know. I think we're getting hijacked.
1: 5 minutes later, a hijacker meant to make an announcement to those on the plane, but hit the wrong button, keying his mic to ground control.
2: Is that American 11 trying to call?
5: We have some planes that can stay quiet and we'll be okay. We're returning to the airport.
2: And who's trying to call me here? American 11, are you trying to call?
5: Nobody move. Everything will be okay. If you try to make any move, you'll danger yourself and the airplane. Let's stay quiet.
1: The next 2 hours changed the world as we know it.
6: We have another missing airplane. There were airplanes that were starting to fly around in the sky that weren't talking to anybody.
1: At the time, Frank Hatfield managed air traffic control for the FAA in New York.
6: So you're missing more airplanes. That tells you right away, this is no coincidence, not major air carriers. You don't lose major air carriers in the sky.
1: At the National Security Council, Roger Cressy began to worry.
7: At the time, we thought there might have been as many as 11 planes hijacked.
8: He turned his transponder off, so we don't have a definitive altitude for him. We're just going by, they seem to think that they have on a primary radar, they seem to think that he is descending.
1: The first target, the North Tower of the World Trade Center.
9: World Trade Center number one. Okay, what's going on? Okay, she said a passenger airplane hit the World Trade Center above the 85th floor, 85th floor.
10: An airplane on the plane to hit the building?
9: Right. World Trade Center.
11: We just had a plane crash into level 4 of the World Trade Center, transmit a second alarm, and start relocating companies into the area.
12: Anybody know what that smoke is in lower Manhattan?
13: I'm sorry, say again?
12: A lot of smoke in lower Manhattan.
13: A lot of smoke in lower in Manhattan.
12: Out of the top of the World Trade Center building, the major fire.
1: 17 minutes later.
14: You have a second plane into the other tower, the tower of the Trade Center, major fire.
1: Plane number two crashed into the South Tower.
15: Oh my God.
1: This is how Good Morning America described it.
16: That looks like a second plane.
15: Has just I did not see a plane go in. That just exploded.
16: We just saw another plane coming in from the side.
17: This is Gopher 06. It looks like that aircraft crashed into the Pentagon, sir.
1: The third plane struck the Pentagon at 9:37. By then, passengers aboard United 93 knew what was going on. There were more than three dozen calls from the plane after it was hijacked.
18: United 93, understand, have a bomb on board. Go ahead.
1: A group of passengers stormed the cockpit to take control of the plane before it hit its intended target in Washington.
19: United 93, have you got information on that yet?
20: Yeah, he's down.
19: He's down?
20: Yes.
19: When did he land? Because we have confirmation.
20: He did not land.
1: Flight 93 ended in a field in Pennsylvania.
21: Chief, they're advising the plane went down in the Shanksville area.
1: Back in New York, amid the chaos outside,
22: we're on the 43rd floor. There's stairway B.
1: Firefighters climbed a World Trade Center stairwell to reach those trapped.
23: What floor are you on, Scotty?
22: 54.
23: All right, keep making your way up. We're behind you.
1: Firefighters kept climbing up to try and save others. When the twin towers of the World Trade Center came down, 343 members of the FDNY were killed. So were 37 Port Authority police officers and 23 NYPD officers. Their memories are alive 25 years later, So are those of the hundreds of other first responders who died the last quarter century of illnesses related to their service on 9/11.
0: Aaron. All right, we've been listening to ABC's coverage of the 9/11 remembrance going on in New York. Right now, they are reading the names of the people who were killed when the towers were hit and went down, the people on the planes and in the towers and in the plane in Shanksville, Pennsylvania. We got a break now for traffic. 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
3: We do have one slow spot northbound I-15 at the South Interchange, but otherwise looking good from Provo to Salt Lake. In West Valley, northbound on Mountain View Corridor and Bangor Highway, some volume increase as well from 3500 South up to the 201 freeway. And eastbound on the 201 freeway, just a little slow in Magna at 7200 West. Aubrey?
4: From Ogden into downtown Salt Lake City, that's a good drive on I-15. No delays there. We are starting to see some pockets of slowing on SR-193 between the West Davis Corridor and all the way up to I-15. If you are in Parley's Canyon, that right lane is slow, trying to get onto Highway 40 from eastbound I-80. Hit the open road at the Utah RV Super Show, September 17th through the 20th at Mountain America Expo Center in Sandy. 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I'm Aubrey Woodrich in the KSL Traffic Center.
20: KSL 7-day forecast, still tracking a weekend cool front. We'll start with today, 88 for your Friday, mostly sunny. Honestly, a chef's kiss of a forecast. Tomorrow, 93, partly cloudy skies, breezy out of the south. Hot, dry, breezy air, fire danger will be elevated. Into Sunday, mostly sunny, cooler, 82, still breezy. Into Monday, that's when the cool air finally gets here. 75 will be the high, mostly sunny skies. Tuesday, 81, mostly clear. We keep it mostly clear on Wednesday and Thursday next week, with temperatures rising into the mid-80s. From the KSL Weather Center, I'm Matt Johnson.
0: 72 degrees right now in Salt Lake City. 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
0: 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Taking a look at the markets at this moment, the U.S. average price for a gallon of diesel now over $6 for the first time ever. The price of crude oil is just under $100 at $99.59 right now. And the S&P, Dow, and NASDAQ futures are in the positive. The market is open today. It'll open in about a half an hour. The Dow up 381 points in pre-market trading, the S&P up 49, and the NASDAQ up 225. Well, we'll get another check of your commute as we get ready for the 7 o'clock report coming up next.
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3: Well, delays for now on I-15 have cleared out, so it is clear from Provo into Salt Lake on the freeway, but you are seeing regular slow spots. 2100 North and Lehigh, both directions at 2300 West. And westbound Pioneer Crossing approaching Mountain View Corridor. And in West Valley, it's northbound Mountain View Corridor and Bangor Highway at 3500 South, where you're seeing the heaviest traffic. Aubrey?
4: 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No delays on I-15 as you head from Ogden to Salt Lake City. We are seeing pockets of slowing from South Ogden over into Uinta if you're traveling up on Highway 89. 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I'm Aubrey Woodrich in the KSL Traffic Center.
0: Well, looking at the weather forecast, a high of 88 today with some scattered clouds. Tomorrow, a high of 93. And then it dips a little bit Sunday. By Monday, we're back down to 75 for the high. Right now, it's 72 degrees and mostly cloudy in Salt Lake City.
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0: It's 7 o'clock on Utah's Morning News. I'm Andy Farnsworth. Amanda Dixon has the day off. The nation is taking time today to remember the terror attacks of 9/11 that changed our country forever, happening 25 years ago today. This morning, ceremonies are commemorating the nearly 3,000 people lost that day in New York City, the Pentagon, and in Shanksville, Pennsylvania. ABC's Olivia Rubin begins our coverage from New York City.
8: For the last 24 years, six moments of silence have been held on this day to commemorate moments from the attacks in New York and Virginia and the crash in Shanksville, Pennsylvania. Today, a seventh moment of silence will be held to honor the lives lost in later years.
0: Over 1,000 victims of the World Trade Center attacks, about 40% of those who died, never had their remains identified. ABC's Aaron Katursky is in New York with more on the people still suffering from illnesses from the toxic dust that filled Lower Manhattan.
9: 9/11 is still killing. 23 members of the NYPD died on 9/11 in the last quarter century. 469 have died of 9/11 related illnesses. 343 members of the New York City Fire Department died on 9/11. And then in the last 25 years, 453 FDNY members have died of 9/11 illnesses, including 36 in just the last year.
0: Families who lost loved ones in the 9/11 attacks are recounting the years they've spent recovering and rebuilding their lives.
10: 25 years ago, Marion Fontana was planning to celebrate an anniversary with her husband, Dave, a New York firefighter.
27: Dave
11: My late husband was coming off a 24-hour shift.
10: When word came a plane had struck one of the Twin Towers, Dave, like other firefighters on 9/11, rushed to Lower Manhattan.
11: Of course, watching the towers come down, I just kind of knew that my life would never be the same.
10: Marion says it's been a long journey coping with the loss and raising their son, Aiden, who is now 30.
11: He is resilient too, thank God, and we've become very, very close.
10: Michelle Franzen, ABC News, New York.
0: We'll have more coverage on what's taking place here in Utah to remember 9/11 at the bottom of the hour. And we have a two-hour special during Inside Sources from 9 to 11 this morning, remembering the events of that day and the lasting impact. Turning to local news, the Department of Justice is suing Utah and two other states alleging preferential treatment for undocumented immigrants at state universities. KSL News Radio's Cameron Elliott joins us live with the details. Cameron?
12: Andy, according to a release from the Department of Justice, Hawaii, Arkansas, Utah, and the District of Columbia are all facing lawsuits over financial assistance for undocumented students at state universities. This follows a recent lawsuit in Kansas, where the United States District Court ruled the same benefits to be unconstitutional. This will bring the total to 25 states that have been sued over in-state tuition policies, though only six of those legal battles have successfully curbed the financial assistance. Reporting live, Cameron Elliott, KSL News Radio.
0: Utah is moving millions of dollars at its technical colleges toward programs it believes give students better job prospects. But deciding what's worth investing in isn't always as simple as picking the highest paying job. KSL News Radio's Eric Cabrera explains.
13: Take nail technicians. Davis Tech wants to invest $141,000 expanding a program it says is its most in demand, despite the occupation carrying a relatively low job outlook rating. Meanwhile, other programs are disappearing altogether. Twilla Tech plans to eliminate software development and business after declines in industry and enrollment demand. Higher Education Commissioner Jeffrey Landward tells me the state is asking what students ultimately get from these programs.
14: Are they getting good jobs? Are they earning good wages? Are they meeting the needs of the industries in our state that are growing?
13: But he says wages aren't everything. Utah may still invest in occupations like paramedics because they're a critical need, even if they don't make the high wage list. Eric Cabrera, KSL News Radio.
0: A Provo man is facing multiple charges in the murder of his aunt, whose estate he was supposed to inherit after her death. KSL News Radio's McKenna Rodriguez joins us live. McKenna?
15: Andy, charging documents say that on August 31st, Isaiah Christopher Ramos called police to report that his aunt, Carla Anderson, was unconscious. When police arrived to Anderson's Salem home, they found her body cold and blood on both her mouth and her nose. Upon inspection of the house, police saw multiple drawers open and rummaged through, along with multiple of Anderson's expensive valuables, such as Louis Vuitton bags, cash, and checks. Charges also say the home had estate planning documents that showed Ramos was to inherit 50% of her estate. An autopsy of Anderson's body found that her injuries are consistent with strangulation. He was charged yesterday with murder and obstruction of justice and aggravated abuse of a vulnerable adult. Reporting live, McKenna Rodriguez, KSL News Radio.
0: First look traffic on the 7 o'clock report, and here's Cormac Bohm.
3: We do have congestion westbound Pioneer Crossing. Those delays start as you pass Redwood Road and reach all the way over to Mountain View Corridor. But your freeway's still looking pretty good. Eastbound I-80, that right lane a little slow as you approach the US 40 turnoff. I'm Cormac Bohm in the KSL Traffic Center.
0: Proposition betting will remain banned in Utah while an appeal from a top prediction market company is heard. KSL News Radio's Brianna Willis reports.
16: Utah and several state officials are being sued by prediction market company Kalshi over a new law that explicitly bans proposition betting in the state, grouping it in with Utah's existing gambling laws. While the court considers the suit, Kalshi asked a federal appeals court to temporarily block the law, saying they would suffer irreparable harm if the ban goes through. Two appellate judges denied the injunction, saying Kalshi hadn't provided enough evidence to back their claims. The ban will remain in place while the lawsuit case goes forward. Brianna Willis, KSL News Radio.
0: Utah has seen record-breaking temperatures this year, and most of the state is locked in drought. But how will that impact the colors as the leaves change this fall? Senior meteorologist Monica Traphagen with the National Weather Service weighs in.
17: Seeing hot and dry weather would have you indicate would indicate to you that you see earlier changes and that you'd see duller colors.
0: She says the outlook is not set in stone. More rainfall this year and a bigger spread in high and low temperatures over the next few weeks could help make the colors more vibrant. We've got a packed weekend of college football in the state. Utah State is on the road at Washington facing the number 19 Huskies in Seattle. That game kicking off at 1:30. The number 20 Utah Utes are at home hosting the Arkansas Razorbacks. That's a night game. The kick at 8:15. Now, BYU, number 15, they're also at home, playing in their first Big 12 conference game of the season when they host Arizona at Lavelle Edwards Stadium. BYU will be without a few key players tomorrow after injuries they suffered during the Utah Tech game. KSL BYU insider Mitch Harper says one of the biggest losses is backup running back Sione Moa.
1: Announced that he tore his MCL and PCL in the same leg where he dealt with compartment syndrome last season. Just an unfortunate deal for the redshirt sophomore who three consecutive years has dealt with various injuries. Last year was sidelined for all but four games last season. And coming into this year, out of fall camp, he looked like he was back to his former self and looked like a guy that was poised to be that clear-cut RB2 and relieve Bear Bachmeyer of having to take all those runs.
0: Safety Raider DeMooney will also not play because of injury, but he's expected to return at some point during the season. You'll hear the BYU game right here on KSL News Radio with the kickoff at 1:30, but our expanded pregame coverage begins at 10 a.m. American women were edged out in the singles competition at the U.S. Open this week. More from ABC's Lara Spencer on Jessica Pegula's tough match.
18: Earlier in the evening, Jessica Pegula went toe-to-toe with Aryna Sabalenka, both players holding serve five games apiece, but it was Pegula who blinked first, losing the first set 7-5, and then the two-time U.S. Open champ Sabalenka seemed unstoppable, taking the second set 6-2.
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3: We do still have these delays westbound Pioneer crossing from Redwood Road over to Mountain View Corridor. That looks like our heaviest slowdown. 2100 north, not doing much better in Lehigh. Both directions slow at 2300 west. I-15, though, still looking good from Provo to Salt Lake. Aubrey?
4: Well, if you're traveling between Ogden and downtown on I-15, that's a good drive, and it has been all morning. It will take you about 30 minutes right now. We are starting to see some pockets of slowing on Highway 89 from South Ogden over to Uinta to the I-84 junction. And if you are traveling on SR-193, there are pockets of slowing from I-15 all the way up to Highway 89, especially that intersection at Hill Air Force Base Southgate. Got an old car? Donate it at carsforkids.org. It's easy, and they'll pick it up as soon as tomorrow. Call 1-877-CARS4KIDS. Today. I'm Aubrey Wuthrich in the KSL Traffic Center.
19: KSL hourly forecast. You got temperatures in the low 70s and upper 60s at 7 a.m. with some cloud cover. You move into the lunch hour, 82, light breeze out of the south, mostly clear. Keeping it mostly clear into the afternoon with a high of 88 degrees. Looks like a great one. From the KSL Weather Center, I'm Matt Johnson.
0: Right now it's 72 degrees and cloudy in Salt Lake City. Coming up, I'm keeping an eye on the 9/11 memorial service taking place in New York City and at the Pentagon. They have begun the service there as well. I believe they're holding their moment of silence at the Pentagon right now from what it looks like on the national feeds that I'm watching. 9/11, they continue to read names of victims in New York City. And we'll continue our Remembering 9/11 25 Years Later coverage throughout the morning and the day here on KSL News Radio. We've had another bear sighting in a Utah city, this latest one in Mapleton. The bear got into a trash can, which is problematic. The Utah Division of Wildlife Resources says bears typically want to avoid people, but the drought has forced them to search for food in uncommon areas this year. So far this year, wildlife officials have responded to over 160 bear issues across the state. That's more than double the amount of calls they received last year. We're hearing from the Coast Guard pilot who spotted a shivering 15-year-old clinging to a capsized boat in the Bering Sea. The teenager was stranded for 3 days, ABC's Faith Abube reports.
20: Help finally came from Lieutenant Commander Jonathan Resch and his crew, flying a C-130 in the area when something caught his eye.
21: I just happened to be looking out the window at the right angle, at the right angle of sun, the right section of water, at something that just didn't look right to me.
20: He says 99 times out of 100, something like that ends up being driftwood or a whale. But this time, it was a person floating alone on top of an overturned boat.
0: The crew dumped everything they had down to him, rafts, flares, supplies, and then they were able to save him.
2: Hey, I'm John Smith from 103.5 The Arrow, and I've got your music news in a minute. Spice Girls fans thought they were getting a reunion tour. They were wrong. The group dropped a cryptic teaser this week that had fans convinced that all five Spice Girls were finally getting back together for the 30th anniversary of the debut hit Wannabe. Instead, they announced a box set, which is not what the people want, what they really, really want. Either way, it comes out on November 6th. The NFL season opened up in Seattle this week, and the Seahawks opening night featured surviving members of Soundgarden. Pretty Reckless singer Taylor Momsen handled vocals, Pearl Jam guitarist Mike McCready joining them on stage. They played two Soundgarden classics, Outshined and Spoon Man, with the Seahawks' Blue Thunder drumline joining in. Pearl Jam's McCready had a pretty important role earlier that night when he performed the national anthem on guitar before kickoff. And finally, U2, getting a pretty major honor as Bono, The Edge, Adam, and Larry have all been named MusicAir's 2027 Persons of the Year. And 2027 marks 50 years of U2. That is your music news in a minute or so here on KSL News Radio. I'm John Smith reporting.
5: Trending this hour on the 7 o'clock report, the dress seen around the world is on its way to the auction house. This is Princess Diana's black silk gown known as the Revenge Dress. She wore it on June 29th, 1994, right after her then-husband, now King Charles, admitted to having an affair. This is actually not the first time the dress was auctioned off. It was sold back in 1997 when the princess sold 79 of her dresses to raise funds for breast cancer. Now, it's expected to sell for up to $300,000. The MTV Video Music Awards are returning to the West Coast, and Snoop Dogg will host. It's the first time since 2017 that the VMAs won't be in New York or New Jersey. Snoop is a 13-time nominee, and he says MTV has been a big part of his career. Madonna leads with 11 nominations. What year are we in if Madonna leads with 7 nominations? Anyway, she also leads, including Video and Artist of the Year. Taylor Swift follows with 9 nods. Ariana Grande and Sabrina Carpenter have 7. KSL News Time is 7:14. The three things you need to know this hour. First,
16: a federal appeals court has sided with Utah against Kalshi, saying they will not be temporarily blocking a law that bans proposition betting. I'm KSL News Radio's Brianna Willis.
5: Second, events are taking place around the state today to remember the lives lost and impacted by the terror attacks on 9/11 25 years ago today. Third, traffic and weather together.
3: For now, I-15 still looking good, northbound from Provo all the way into Salt Lake, and southbound from Ogden down to Salt Lake as well. Eastbound on I-80, though, that right lane pretty full as you approach the US 40 turnoff. I'm Cormac Bone in the KSL Traffic Center.
19: Hot weather through Saturday, then a cool down. I'm Matt Johnson.
5: 72 degrees in Salt Lake right now. KSL's top national stories.
22: From ABC News, I'm Chuck Severson. A bell ringing to commemorate the first attack jetliner hitting the Twin Towers 25 years ago today in New York. This at the annual ceremony.
23: Oh, say, can you see?
22: In the crowd now, Vice President Vance and the living former presidents, Biden, Obama, George W. Bush, and Clinton, and the reading of the names of those 2,753 killed that day. There'll also be ceremonies in Shanksville, Pennsylvania, and in Washington at the Pentagon. President Trump will be on hand. So is ABC's Martha Raddatz.
24: One thing to remember about this place, and I watched it burning from the State Department, a huge cloud over the city of Washington. Of course, aircraft, fighter jets going down the Potomac River. But everybody here who had to continued to work. They worked overnight because they all knew they were going to war.
22: The streak of rain-free days in Dallas-Fort Worth has hit 57. Little relief in the forecast, making it tough battling a wildfire.
25: The lack of rain isn't the only issue. For several weeks,
26: we have not really seen a day below triple digits.
25: Adam Turner of the Texas A&M Forest Service, which has had tankers in the air.
26: Dropping the pink retardant from an airplane, almost exactly where you want it delivered.
25: The Forest Service is trying something new, replacing the water in fire trucks with the pink retardant dropped from the air. On the edge of the Ross wildfire, it appears to be working. Jim Ryan, ABC News in Dallas-Fort Worth.
22: The first ever Republican midterm convention in Dallas was a success, says President Trump. Headwinds ahead from ABC's Mary Bruce in Dallas.
27: Oil and gas prices continue to rise. Oil now hovering around $104 a barrel. Gas at $4.29 a gallon. That is up $1.35 since the war began. And diesel yesterday, for the first time ever, hit $6 a gallon.
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0: Well, Sandra Bullock and Nicole Kidman are returning to their roles as the sister witches Sally and Gilly Owens in Practical Magic 2. This is a sequel. The first one, it's hard to believe, if you think about it, 28 years ago, Practical Magic came out. Now, these Owens sisters, they're haunted by a curse that was put on the women in their family hundreds of years before that brings death to anyone that they fall in love with. Now, Sally, Sandra Bullock's character, she's worried the curse is affecting her daughters, especially her daughter Kylie, who's played by Joey King. Now, that character was actually played by Rachel Lee Cook in, or Evan Rachel Wood, sorry, I always get those two mixed up. Evan Rachel Wood in the original movie, and in this one, she's been cast as Joey King, by Joey King. Anyway, Kylie decides to go off to England to try and break the curse, and then, of course, mom and auntie have to follow. Now, full confession, I only saw the first Practical Magic movie earlier this week, so I don't have years of expectations that some of the fans might bring when they watch it. I thought this was like a more direct and faster-paced movie than the first one, and I thought there was a good mix of returning actors. The aunts, you know, Sally and Jilly, they had their aunts who were played by Diane Wiest and Stockard Channing, and they returned for this film. And these new additions like King and then the other daughters played by Maisie Williams and you know, just for my personal, we had Miguel from Cobra Kai plays the boyfriend of Sholo Maridueña, who played Blue Beetle also, if you know who that actor is. He's part of this movie as well. And Lee Pace, who has been in a whole lot of things. I actually thought the love story in this movie made more sense than the first one, having watched them both so close together. You have to not be bothered by witchcraft to enjoy this, but I think I liked it a little bit better than the original film. We'll get, I'll give more thoughts and we'll get Val's thoughts on the movie show today. We also this week have an action thriller starring Ellen Richardson from Angel Studios called Runner that we'll tell you about. And then, appropriately, I think for 9/11, there's a documentary on Netflix called Turning Point Generation 9/11 that Val and I will talk about on the show today. We're going to be live from NPS in Salt Lake from 11 to 1. So hope you'll listen in then. ASL News Time 719. 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
3: Got some light northbound I-15 delays at Bangor Highway, also at 106 South, but not too slow as you come in from Utah County to Salt Lake County. Where it is slow is westbound Pioneer Crossing. That's our heaviest delay. That's from Redwood Road over to Mountain View Corridor. And then northbound on Mountain View Corridor is slow as you leave that intersection. And then again in West Valley, northbound at 3500 South, you've got slowdowns on Bangor Highway and Mountain View Corridor. Aubrey?
4: I-15 still moving great from Ogden into Salt Lake City. I am starting to see some slowing if you are on Beck Street near that park, Staker Parsons area there. So at that intersection, you'll have to wait a couple extra minutes. And out in Clearfield on SR-193 from State Street up to I-15, that's pretty slow and go right there as well. Your Saturday should be spent at the game, not behind a mower. 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I'm Aubrey Withrich in the KSL Traffic Center.
19: KSL 7A forecast. We do have a cool down still expected this weekend, but it is a bit delayed. 88 today, mostly sunny skies. Tomorrow, 93, partly cloudy, hot and dry. We'll go to 82, mostly sunny on Sunday, still breezy, and then it's 75 on Monday, mostly sunny skies. Into next week, we got Tuesday at 81, Wednesday 82, and we climb to 84 by Thursday. From the KSL Weather Center, I'm Matt Johnson.
0: Right now, it's 72 degrees in Salt Lake City. 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The 9/11 memorials continue in New York City. In Shanksville, Pennsylvania, they're just getting one underway right now, commemorating the crash of United Flight 93. That was taken down by the passengers of the plane when they revolted against the hijackers who had taken control of the aircraft and forced them to crash the plane in a field rather than whatever its intended target was, which I believe they now think was the White House or the Capitol building. But because of the resistance of the passengers, the plane never made it to its intended target. We'll continue our 9/11, Remembering 9/11, 25 years later coverage throughout the morning and throughout the day here on KSL News Radio.
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0: 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Nintendo's trying to keep customers on the line by absorbing tariff-related costs and having a sale. The company says it's their way of thanking the public for their continued support. Forbes reports Nintendo was one of the many companies forced to pay millions in import fees on hardware and accessories shipped to the U.S. Fast food chains are backtracking, going back to human interactions after spending millions of dollars on digital kiosks and mobile ordering systems. Customers tell the Wall Street Journal their experience feels rushed and impersonal. Now, fast food giants like McDonald's and Burger King are encouraging customers to head back to the counter instead of the kiosk. Your money at this moment, the Dow futures, as we are just a moment away from the market opening, up 489 points. That's going to be almost a full percent if they hold when the market opens. S&P futures up 68 points. The NASDAQ futures up 302 points. Crude oil down $3 a barrel in trading, and so it's just barely under $100 a barrel right now. We still got traffic to deal with out there, although it hasn't been too bad on this Friday morning. There are some spots on city streets that may slow you down. We'll check your commute coming up next. Hey, if you're a business owner, have you thought about talking to Utah Community Credit Union? 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
3: Well, those delays on I-15 for now are once again looking clear. It's smooth from Provo to Salt Lake. Northbound in West Valley, though, you are still seeing some heavier traffic on Bangor Highway from 4700 South up to 3500 South. And Mountain View Corridor, it's densest as you approach 3500 South. And northbound SR-36, delays are actually starting up in Lake Point now as you approach the I-80 interchange. Aubrey?
4: 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If you're traveling from Ogden into downtown Salt Lake City, no delays there. Where we are seeing delays is on Beck Street near the Staker-Parsons intersection there. 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And if you're coming out of Parley's Canyon on Foothills Drive over to Sunnyside Avenue, that is looking pretty slow and go there as well. 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I'm Aubrey Withrich in the KSL Traffic Center.
0: KSL weather forecast. We're looking at warm temperatures today, high of 88. It gets even warmer tomorrow, a high of 93, although there will be clouds scattered through all of it. And then on Sunday, we start to see temperatures dip. We see a trend that goes down to a high of only 75 by Monday. Right now, it is 72 degrees and cloudy in Salt Lake City.
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0: Good morning. KSL News Time, 7:30. KSL's top story this hour. Today marks 25 years since the largest terror attack this country has ever seen. And one Utahan is working hard to make sure younger generations never forget what happened on 9/11. KSL News Radio's Cameron Elliott begins our live team coverage. Cameron?
16: Andy, for many Americans, memories of 9/11 are still as sharp as they were the day it happened. But for most of the younger generation, it's just another page in their history books. Well, Jenny Taylor with the Major Brent Taylor Foundation is working to bring the weight and solemnity of that day 25 years ago with the 9/11 Project.
17: And I think part of what makes this exhibit itself so powerful is it is so experiential. You hear it. You see it. You feel it.
16: I just finished a conversation with a first responder here in South Jordan at the Bastion Agricultural Center where the 9/11 project is taking place. And I can tell you that you really feel the emotion that they felt that day. You see how much it still taxes on these people, these first responders, all these years later. I'll talk a little bit more about my conversation with first responder Hector Soto as the morning goes on. But if you want to come here yourself, you can do so at 9 o'clock this morning, and you can do that until Monday, the 14th of September. You'll come here, hear first accounts from survivors and first responders themselves. Reporting live from South Jordan, Cameron Elliott, KSL News Radio.
0: Many cities in Utah are holding events to remember 9/11. KSL News Radio's McKenna Rodriguez continues our live team coverage. McKenna?
18: Indeed, the Utah Department of Veterans and Military Affairs is holding a ceremony at 10 a.m. in the State Capitol Rotunda. Governor Spencer Cox and Major General Brian Tarbett will give remarks as they honor the lives that were lost. The Sandy Police and Fire Department have lined the Utah Healing Field in front of City Hall with flags that signify the first responders on 9/11. And at 9:30, the city is inviting people to come to the field in a commemoration ceremony. The University of Utah ROTC will perform their annual memorial stair climb as they climb the equivalent of 110 flights of stairs of the World Trade Center towers. And Saratoga Springs is holding service projects today, including a food drive and winter coat drive, to make 9/11 a day of both remembrance and service. Reporting live, McKenna Rodriguez, KSL News Radio.
5: KSL's top national stories this hour. President Trump addressed supporters for a second night at the GOP midterm convention in Dallas. Once again, talking about his idea to give every adult $5,000 if the GOP keeps control of the House and Senate. ABC's Hannah Batta has the latest.
20: At the Republican midterm convention in Dallas last night, President Trump doubled down on his promise to give every American adult $5,000 if Republicans retain control of Congress.
21: Let's call it Trump dividend, $5,000 for every adult citizen in our country. And we can do that because our country has never done better.
20: Later, asking the crowd to pledge that they'll vote on November 3rd. Experts say the proposal would need congressional approval.
5: Democrats continue to call the promise a bribe, saying the president wants to use tax dollars as a slush fund. Vice President J.D. Vance was also a keynote speaker at the convention last night. He was briefly interrupted by a protester.
23: The vice president was quick to sort of turn that protest into a moment that he could pounce on politically to his advantage. A protester who we saw just off the vice president's stage waving a Mexican flag. The vice president sort of pounced on that moment as security took the protester out of the arena and saying he should be waving the American flag. And if he wants to go back to Mexico, that he would gladly help him get a ticket.
5: That's ABC's Mary Bruce reporting from Dallas. The OpenAI company is reportedly considering slowing down development of its AI systems after learning what some people are using it for.
24: Anthropic says it blocked several attempts to use its AI to develop biological weapons. In one case, it says a lab outside the U.S. used the model to research a dangerous strain of bird flu and how it could spread to humans. The company says the users tried to hide what they were doing, and the company quickly moved to ban them. Lawmakers on Capitol Hill are calling for safety guardrails.
5: ABC's Karen Hua reporting from Washington. A woman has been arrested after police say she acted as a getaway driver for a bank robbery. KSL News Radio's Reagan Edelman reports.
25: Police say this happened last week when an unknown man entered an American First Credit Union in South Salt Lake with a gray backpack. They say he handed a note to a bank teller telling him to put money in the bag and claiming he had a bomb. Police say the bank teller was afraid for his life and thought the bomb inside the bag looked realistic. He told officers that he put more than $1,200 in the bag and the man left the building. According to police, he was seen jumping into the passenger seat of a Dodge Durango, which was traced back to Brickgate Apartments in Murray. The car was then traced to 38-year-old Braylyn Sanchez, who police say later admitted to being the driver. She's now under investigation of aggravated robbery and terrorism. Reagan Edelman, KSL News Radio.
5: First look traffic, here's Cormac Bone.
3: We do have some freeway delays now. Northbound I-15 in Draper, southbound near Warm Springs Road, and eastbound I-80 as you pass Kimball Junction and head toward US 40. I'm Cormac Bone in the KSL Traffic Center.
5: UDOT is working on new ways to make sure beaver dams are preserved while at the same time making sure they aren't eroding roadways.
1: Wildlife and transportation officials are using materials which can be purchased at hardware stores, including corrugated pipe and cattle fencing, to create a way for water to pass through a beaver dam.
26: So it's a really low-cost, low-tech solution to a problem that can cost a lot of money down the road or just be a pretty consistent headache.
1: Matt Howard, UDOT Natural Resources Manager, says that can keep water from undermining and eroding roads, creating expensive safety problems. Beaver dams are important for the habitat, and the levelers lower the water level without draining it. The pooled water creates good habitat for fish and wetlands for other wildlife. It also eliminates the need to relocate the beavers. Tammy Kikuchi, KSL News Radio.
5: A former BYU runner is looking to rewrite the record books, all while 9 months pregnant.
0: McKenna Miler is looking to run a sub-5-minute mile, which would be the fastest mile ever run by a pregnant woman. She credits the professional training group she's part of and says that she's inspired by those expanding their families.
6: It's been really awesome to watch some of these women choose to have kids and the men who are expanding their families as well. It's very fun to be able to relate to working super hard running and then also knowing that, you know, we have family priorities.
0: The race is called Sub 5 at 9 and it will happen on October 9th. A full write-up on McKenna's story is online at KSL.com. There's inflation, and apparently there's now trackflation. Young runners are putting up times that would have been unheard of just a generation ago. KSL News Radio's Eric Cabrera found Utah may be one of the best places to see it happening.
7: Take 13-year-old Angelina Alder from Provo. She ran a 4:38 mile, breaking the world record for her age and the 14-year-old age group. And her coach, John Hedengren, says the bar isn't just moving for her.
8: When I was in high school, I ran 9 minutes, 2 miles. And, you know, I was fifth in the nation. And now isn't even top 150.
7: Coach is a former All-American runner and BYU professor and points to better coaching and nutrition, super shoes, and Utah's altitude. But when kids this young are running this fast, is it too much too soon? He says it doesn't have to be. The priority isn't chasing records at the expense of their health. It's keeping them healthy, around their friends, and keeping running fun. Eric Cabrera, KSL News Radio.
0: Well, coming up, we've got a check of traffic where it's maybe as busy as it's going to get. That's kind of how Fridays are, unless somebody crashes. We don't have any major crashes to report, but we'll tell you where there are some slowdowns when we check traffic next.
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3: Light delays northbound I-15 from Bangor Highway up to 114th south through Draper. Just a little slow in that stretch. Eastbound on the 201 freeway, you've got some slight volume increase as well. Very slow in Magna at 7200 west. And then a little bit of delay between Mountain View Corridor and Bangor Highway, and as you pass I-215's west belt. Northbound through West Valley, slow on Mountain View Corridor and Bangor Highway at 3500 south. Aubrey?
4: We still have good speeds from Ogden to North Salt Lake, and then you'll have a little bit of southbound slowing on I-15 after the North Interchange heading over into the Warm Springs area. If you're up on Highway 89, you do still have a little bit of slowing from South Ogden into Uinta, and if you're on SR 193 in Clearfield from that State Street intersection up to I-15, that's still slow and go there. UDOT construction alert, the eastbound I-80 ramp to eastbound SR 201 will close Friday night through early Monday for pothole patching. Use exit 104 to eastbound SR 202. I'm Aubrey Withrich in the KSL Traffic Center.
2: We've got some beautiful weather dialed up for today. Mostly sunny skies with a high of 88. Overnight, we'll go to 66. And tomorrow, 93, breezy out of the south and partly cloudy. Into Sunday, cooler, 82, windy, mostly sunny. Monday looks like the cooler day with a high of 75. From the KSL Weather Center, I'm Matt Johnson.
0: And right now it is 72. It's been hovering around 70 to 72 degrees. Right now it is, let me hit refresh. Yeah, still 70 degrees and mostly cloudy in Salt Lake City. Coming up on Utah's Morning News, speaking of weather and sports this weekend, we're going to get our first Football Friday forecast. We're going to have Matt Johnson come in and tell us what the weather's going to look like at each of these games if you're planning on going to them, so you can know how to plan and what to take with you. We'll do that coming up, streaming.

0: politics gone? Where does this end? Where does it end? I watched yesterday as every politician I ever heard of, from Biden to Trump to Newsom to Governor Cox to local political figures, hundreds of them from both sides of the aisle, rose in unison with the same message. There is no place for political violence in this country. But how do you stop what's been uncorked by the raw, unfiltered emotions that spew on social media? Even the most rational person reads the fake, the slanted, the clickbait posts meant to stir you toward a click or a like, and for some wayward souls, toward the pull of a trigger. But I don't blame social media, a contributing factor for sure, but each of us has agency. In the end, it's a decision you make, I make, we each make every single day to tone it down or ramp it up. But this culture of finger-pointing that's turned outrage into a marketable product worth billions, we've achieved the predictable result. Grief.
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4: 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I'm KSL News Radio's McKenna Rodriguez.
3: Second, a Provo man is facing multiple charges in the suspected murder of his own aunt, and police say he was set to inherit her estate after her death. Third, traffic and weather together.
5: Light delays northbound I-15 at Bangor Highway and south 15 at the North Interchange. Eastbound I-80, that right lane pretty full as you approach the US 40 turnoff. Also some light delays near the Mountaindale Golf Course. I'm Cormac Bone in the KSL Traffic Center.
6: Still tracking a cold front for the weekend that should drop the temperatures. I'm Matt Johnson.
3: 70 degrees right now in Salt Lake City. KSL's top national stories.
7: 9/11, 25 years later, I'm Chuck Sievertson. The reading of the names of over 2,700 people killed in the attack on New York's Twin Towers is underway.
8: George John Bishop. Chris Romeo Bashunda.
7: Bells Jeffrey have been rung, marking the times the jetliners crashed into the buildings at the Pentagon. A ceremony is underway. President Trump and the First Lady Melania Trump, with the crowd hearing names of those who perished in that attack.
9: Petty Officer Third Class Melissa Rose Barnes, United States Navy.
7: ABC's Aaron Katursky.
10: 9/11 is still killing. 23 members of the NYPD died on 9/11. In the last quarter century, 469 have died of 9/11-related illnesses.
7: This is ABC News.
3: Well, yes,
11: the autumn wind is a pirate wind.
3: It's Football Friday with high school games tonight and our college teams in action tomorrow. Joining us live in studio with our Football Friday forecast is KSL meteorologist Matt Johnson. Okay, so let's start with Football Friday. Today, we got high school games all over the state tonight. It's homecoming at Copper Hills. And when I woke up this morning, Matt, there was rain in my driveway. Yeah. But like three blocks north, it was completely dry. So I'm not asking you for that pinpoint of a forecast.
12: Right.
3: But what could the kids at Copper Hills High expect at their homecoming game tonight?
12: You know, luckily, that little morning shower that was just enough to ruin the car wash is going to be leaving here real quick. And by this afternoon, I'm talking about highs in the upper 80s. Now, by the time we get to 7 o'clock and it's time for, games to be kicking off along the Wasatch Front, I got temps in the mid 80s for the kickoffs around 7 o'clock. You get into the fourth quarter, it's going to be in the mid 70s. Dry skies.
3: Oh, perfect.

0: maybe a little bit of a breeze, but I mean, for the homecoming game.
1: So, I mean, you don't even have to wear letter jackets. It's not even going to be that cold.
0: Yeah, no, you're looking really good. Now, the only spot I have a question mark around would be if you're attending a high school game down in South Central Utah. I'm talking about Panguitch, Loa, Wayne County, Garfield County. Slight chance for some storms around the evening hour.
1: Okay.
0: But even then, it's not something to hang your hat on. It's not guaranteed.
1: So. All right. So that's Friday. Now let's turn our attention to Saturday. We start with BYU versus Arizona in Provo at Lavelle Edwards Stadium. Kickoff at about 1:30. What kind of temps are we looking at?
0: Well, so this is a fun game because it's an afternoon one. So around 1:30, it's going to be 85 degrees, mostly clear.
1: Oh.
0: But the temperature is going to rise by fourth quarter, right? Because we're pushing into the 4 or 5 p.m. hour. So it's going to be in the 90s, breezy. It's going to be a hot game for September standards. So sunblock.
1: So this is what you don't need. Okay, so sunblock's the order of the day, especially with an afternoon. Oh, man, I was at a game a few years ago that was face-meltingly hot.
0: Yep, it's still September. So it can still get hot. So plan on hot weather and a little bit of a breeze for the BYU game.
1: Now, the Utah Utes are hosting Arkansas of the SEC at Rice-Eccles. This is a late-night kick, 8:15. So by then, what are we going to be seeing?
0: Well, you know what's funny is I'm going to say no jacket needed for that one.
1: Okay.
0: Yep. We got a warm south wind. First quarter kickoff, 85 degrees. That's at 8 o'clock at night. Mostly clear skies, but we'll see a breeze pick up through the game. And that breeze is out of the south. So we're going to struggle to break the 80-degree mark by fourth quarter. So that's a warm, potentially a T-shirt game even through the midnight hour when that game ends.
1: But just, we're hoping it's super dry so the Arkansas players aren't used to that.
0: right. We're hoping
1: it's a dry really low humidity. Utah.
0: Yeah.
1: All right. Now, Utah State Aggies on the road really quickly. They're taking on the Washington Huskies. If any fans are traveling to the game, a 1:30 kick in Seattle, what would they be looking at?
0: Well, you're looking at some cool temperatures. Definitely plan on bringing that poncho, too. First quarter, I have 64 degrees, cloudy with some showers in the vicinity. Better chance for rain showers for the second half of that game. Classic Seattle weather, temperatures in the mid-60s with some showers working in through the second half. So plan on a poncho and dress warm for that if you're traveling to it.
1: All right. Thank you, Matt. Now, we do Weber State's on the road, SUU's on the road, Utah Tech on the road. We appreciate good luck to those teams. And thank you, Matt. We'll try to do this on the regs so that we can get fans an idea of how to be ready for the games.
0: I love it.
1: Stick around. We'll do the 7-day in just a moment. It's time for a check of traffic and weather together, brought to you by UCCU. 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Love where you bank. Here's Cormac Bone.
2: A few light slowdowns northbound I-15 near 146 South, the South Interchange, and 3300 South, but otherwise looking good from Provo to Salt Lake. And we do have delays in Lehigh, eastbound 2100 North, very slow between Redwood Road and I-15. And eastbound Pioneer Crossing also getting some buildup as you approach I-15. And we do have some light southbound I-15 delays approaching 1600 North in Linden headed toward Orem in Utah County. But otherwise, you are seeing just the regular slowdowns. Aubrey?
3: We do have a little bit of slowing in North Salt Lake and then right around the Warm Springs area on southbound I-15. And if you're up on Highway 89, still seeing that slowing from South Ogden into Uinta. And in Parley's Canyon, that right lane is still pretty slow from Kimball Junction up to Highway 40 if you're heading eastbound on I-80. Super Trees Riverton Nursery end of season sale is now. 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Super Trees, 126 South across from Riverton High. I'm Aubrey Withrich in the KSL Traffic Center.
1: The 7-day forecast brought to you by Performance Automotive Bountiful. All right, Matt, what are we looking at for the next seven?
0: All right, hey, I got a beautiful one. Though we've got some clouds out there, look for a high of 88 today, mostly sunny skies. Tomorrow's going to be 93, hot and breezy, fire danger elevated, partly cloudy skies. Neither of those home games look bad for BYU and Utah. 82, mostly sunny on your Sunday, a little bit cooler and windy. You go to 75, coolest of the next seven on Monday with mostly sunny skies. Into Tuesday, Wednesday, and Thursday next week, look for a slow warming trend, low 80s to mid 80s, mostly clear skies.
1: All right, right now it's 70 degrees in Salt Lake City. Hey, we at my house, you may have heard me talking about, we had our first major plumbing issue that we've ever had in our lives. I mean, we had Superior Water and Air come out to help us with a toilet that was leaking from the tank into the bowl, but not onto the floor. But boy, in June, we finally had the big one that you dread, and that's water coming out of the ceiling and squishing up from the floor. My first call, and I knew immediately who I was going to call, Superior Water and Air. They were there within 20 minutes. David walks in. And then he, even as an aside, as we're trying to assess where the water's coming from, he looks at our kitchen sink faucet and goes, hey, you replaced the faucet. Because he came last year when we had a problem with our faucet and I had tried to fix it and I didn't. I got to a point where I was like, I'm either going to break this worse or, you know, it's not fixable. And I said, I need to have an expert come in. He came in, he looked at it and he said, he's like, yeah, it is beyond repair. I'm either going to have to replace it. And I was like, well, you know what? I actually know how to replace faucets. That's one of the very few home repair skills that I possess. And so he's like, yeah, he goes, go ahead. 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
1: 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The Dow is up 528 points already. That's a full percent to 52,596. The S&P up 76 points to 7,667, a full percent, and over a percent on the NASDAQ, to up 289 points to 26,371. 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
7: It's a big game tomorrow for BYU football as the Cougars get set to kick off Big 12 play when they face the Arizona Wildcats. BYU has won the last five meetings against Arizona, all with Kalani Sitake as the head coach in that span. Last year's game was a thrilling double overtime win in Tucson. BYU will look to make it less of a close call this time around. It will help having some key guys healthy and ready to go this week against the Wildcats.
8: We'll get some guys back and we'll get some guys ready to roll. Glasgow will be ready to roll this weekend. And, I think Newsy played a little bit. Their game time decisions last week, but they'll be ready to roll and be full strength by the time we get to the game on Saturday.
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2: Northbound I-15, slow at Bangor Highway and 3300 South. But again, it's been light all morning. And otherwise slow in West Valley, northbound Bangor Highway from 4100 South up to the 201 Freeway. And eastbound on the 201 Freeway headed toward I-215's West Belt. Aubrey?
3: We are having big delays if you're traveling southbound I-15 from the North Interchange into downtown Salt Lake City. Other than that, though, I-15 is looking good. And if you're on 215's West Belt approaching I-80, that is also looking a little bit slow there as well. Join Cougar Nation to celebrate at First Down Provo, a new free event Friday, September 11th from 6 to 9 p.m. to kick off BYU's conference football season. 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I'm Aubrey Withrich in the KSL Traffic Center.
1: And the weather forecast, we've got a high of 88 degrees today, even warmer tomorrow, 93. So it's going to be a great day for football today and tomorrow for fans who are going to be outside. Right now, 70 degrees in Salt Lake City.
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1: Good morning. KSL News Time is 8 o'clock. This is Utah's Morning News. I'm Andy Farnsworth. Amanda Dixon has the day off. KSL's top story this hour from ABC News. This morning, we remember the lives lost in the 9/11 terror attacks that took place 25 years ago. Condoleezza Rice speaking right now at the Pentagon in remembrance of that. We also remember the thousands of families still dealing with the impacts of the day. ABC's Olivia Rubin begins our team coverage from New York City.
14: Today, a seventh moment of silence will be held to honor the lives lost in later years from 9/11-related illnesses. More than 9,000 people, including 453 New York City firefighters, a toll that now exceeds the number killed on the day itself, some dying from cancers related to toxic air at Ground Zero.
1: It's raining this morning at the Pentagon, where groups have gathered to remember those who died there in the 9/11 attacks.
15: One thing to remember about this place, and I watched it burning from the State Department, a huge cloud over the city of Washington, of course, aircraft, fighter jets going down the Potomac River, but everybody here who had to continued to work. They worked overnight because they all knew they were going to war.
1: That's ABC's Martha Raddatz reporting. We'll have special coverage at the bottom of the hour on what's taking place here in Utah to remember 9/11. We also have a two-hour special during Inside Sources from 9 to 11. Remembering the events of that day and the lasting impact. Of course, right now, they're getting ready to remember the moment that the towers fell, the South Tower falling at 9:59 a.m., 7:59 Utah time. And the North Tower falling at 10:28 a.m., which would have been 8:28 in Utah. In local news, a Provo man has been arrested and charged in the death of his aunt. And police say evidence suggests he was slated to receive a large inheritance after her death. KSL News Radio's McKenna Rodriguez joins us live. McKenna?
16: Andy, charging documents say that on August 31st, Isaiah Christopher Ramos called police to report that his aunt, Carla Anderson, was unconscious. When police arrived to Anderson's Salem home, they found her body cold with blood on both her mouth and her nose. Upon inspection of the house, police saw multiple drawers open and rummaged through, along with multiple of Anderson's expensive valuables, such as Louis Vuitton bags, cash, and checks. Charges also say the home had estate planning documents that showed Ramos was to inherit 50% of her estate. An autopsy of Anderson's body found that her injuries are consistent with strangulation. He was charged yesterday with murder and obstruction of justice and aggravated abuse of a vulnerable adult. Reporting live, McKenna Rodriguez, KSL News Radio.
1: Utah is among three states being sued by the Department of Justice over alleged preferential treatment for undocumented students at public universities. KSL News Radio's Cameron Elliott joins us live with the details.
17: Andy, 25 total lawsuits have been filed against states, all alleging the same thing, that immigrants are receiving in-state tuition rates even though they are living there without proper documentation. So far, only six of those suits have been successful. Utah, Hawaii, Arkansas, and the District of Columbia are the newest group of lawsuits, but there are still pending suits for 15 other states. Reporting live, Cameron Elliott, KSL News Radio.
1: Artificial intelligence is now influencing where Utah puts its money at the technical colleges. The state is shifting millions toward programs it believes better fit the workforce of the future. KSL News Radio's Eric Cabrera explains.
18: Higher Education Commissioner Jeffrey Landward tells me some jobs that once attracted students like computer programming already look different because of AI. So Utah's putting more resources into programs including welding, electrical, plumbing, HVAC, manufacturing, diesel, and automotive. Landward calls many of those careers AI resistant, but something has to give. Farm and ranch programs saw reductions while dental assisting and composites were right-sized. Landward says wages aren't everything. Utah will still invest in lower-paying occupations like paramedics when there's a critical need.
1: More than $4.3 million is being reinvested, with 90% going directly into classroom and lab instruction. Will the state's unusually hot and dry summer impact the color of the leaves this fall?
19: Utah's high temperatures and drought conditions have been a hot topic of discussion throughout 2026. But now that the seasons are changing, the question remains, how will these abnormal weather patterns affect the fall foliage this year? Senior meteorologist for the National Weather Service, Monica Traphagen, explains.
20: When you're in, you know, times of drought as we are, and you're seeing hot conditions, that can lead to the leaves changing earlier and the overall color being not as impressive.
19: Traphagen says that's the only difference we should expect to see. She says as of now, peak colors in Salt Lake City are predicted to come in at a normal time, right at the beginning of November. Devin Latore, KSL News Radio.
1: First look traffic in the 8 o'clock hour. Here's Cormac Bone.
2: Well, we do have a crash. Westbound I-80 at 700 East. Looks like they're out of traffic in the right shoulder between main flow and the off-ramp. But do be careful as you get around them. Northbound I-215's West Belt seeing some pretty heavy delays as you approach the 201 freeway. I'm Cormac Bone in the KSL Traffic Center.
1: Federal judges say they will not be pausing a Utah law that bans proposition betting while that law is being challenged in court.
21: The request to pause the law came from Kalshi after they had already submitted a lawsuit against the state. Utah recently passed a law explicitly banning proposition betting. Kalshi argues they are regulated by the Commodity Futures Trading Commission and are not subject to state-level restrictions. While the lawsuit goes forward, they requested Utah's new law be paused, saying if banned from the state, the company would suffer irreparable harm. The state then responded, saying Kalshi had not been able to prove that claim. Two judges sided with Utah, allowing the ban to go forward while the lawsuit is heard. Brianna Willis, KSL News Radio.
1: Today's Football Friday with a large number of high school games tonight. Then our college teams take the field tomorrow. Number 15 BYU hosting Arizona in a Big 12 showdown at 1:30 in Lavelle Edwards Stadium. You'll hear that game live here on KSL News Radio. Our extended pregame coverage begins at 10 a.m. Utah State's on the road at Washington facing the number 19 Huskies up in Seattle. That game also kicks at 1:30. Then the night wraps up with the number 20 Utah Utes hosting the Arkansas Razorbacks. That game kicking off at 8:15 at Rice-Eccles Stadium. The KSL sports crew is also preparing for tonight's high school game night live. Here's Jeremiah Jensen with a preview brought to you by UCCU, Love Where You Bank.
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1: 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Here's Cormac Bone.
2: Still some light delays northbound I-15 approaching Bangor Highway, but again, you're not going to run into too many slowdowns on your way into Salt Lake from Utah County. Northbound in West Valley, Mountain View Corridor has pretty much completely cleared up, but Bangor Highway, still some scattered delays from 4100 south up to the 201 freeway. Eastbound on the 201 freeway, also really easing out now, but northbound I-215's west belt, that transition ramp to go east on the 201 is pretty full. Aubrey?
3: Light delays on southbound I-15 around the Warm Springs area if you're traveling there. Other than that, I-15 is good from Ogden into downtown Salt Lake City. Still seeing that those pockets of slowing from South Ogden to Uinta to the I-84 turnoff on Highway 89. And if you are coming out of Parley's Canyon on Foothill Drive, that is looking slow all the way up to Sunnyside Avenue. 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I'm Aubrey Woodrich in the KSL Traffic Center.
25: Temperatures are forecast to top out around 88 today. Mostly sunny skies, spectacular September weather. Tomorrow, hot, 93, partly cloudy skies, and breezy out of the south. We'll keep those winds going on Sunday, but cooler, 82 mostly sunny. 75, cooler by Monday with mostly sunny skies. From the KSL Weather Center, I'm Matt Johnson.
1: Right now, it's partly cloudy and 72 degrees in Salt Lake City. Coming up on Utah's Morning News, we're going to go in-depth at and do an Inside Sources preview. 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Boy, if you have never had season tickets at Hale Center Theater, I would say this is the year to jump in for 2027. Listen to this lineup. The Heart of Rock and Roll. Yeah, based on the Huey Lewis music. Arsenic and Old Lace, one of the funniest stories ever. I cannot wait to see the talented actors they get to pull off what I know as the Cary Grant role. And then those would be great shows. Either one of those would be a great Valentine's date or before that. But then just after Valentine's Day, the U.S. exclusive Lord of the Rings. And then we've got Come From Away, one that if you haven't seen it, oh my goodness, it will move you so much. And especially since today's 9/11, Come From Away is a musical about a small airport, a little town in Canada. They call it The Rock. that was that where all the planes that were diverted out of U.S. airspace, they had to land somewhere. And that was one of them. It barely had room for a few planes. It landed 23 commercial airliners. And then they had to figure out what to do with the... It is such an amazing, amazing musical. The music is great. And I cannot wait to see Hale do it. West Side Story, The Three Musketeers, Bojest, Tarzan. It's the year to get season tickets at Hale Center Theater. Right now, you can go still see Joseph in the amazing Technicolor Dreamcoat, Moriarty, A Sherlock Holmes Adventure, or Our Town. All those are still playing, but I say season tickets, do it. If you've ever been on the fence, just do it. You can call the ticket office at 801-984-9000 or online at hct.org.
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1: 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The three things you need to know this hour. First,
17: the Department of Justice is finishing a series of 25 lawsuits as they sue Utah and other states over alleged preferential treatment of undocumented immigrants at state universities. I'm KSL News Radio's Cameron Elliott.
1: Second, the state is shifting millions of dollars toward education programs it believes better fit the workforce of the future and be AI resistant. Third, traffic and weather together.
2: The slowest freeway is eastbound I-80 in the right lane between Kimball Junction and the US 40 turnoff. I-15 looking really good. The only slow spot there, northbound, approaching Bangor Highway. I'm Cormac Bone in the KSL Traffic Center.
25: Hot weather through Saturday, then a cool down. I'm Matt Johnson.
1: Right now it's 72 degrees in Salt Lake City. KSL's top national stories. President Trump speaking in the 9/11 memorial ceremony at the Pentagon. Let's listen in for a moment.
10: At 8:20 a.m. on a cloudless Tuesday morning, a beautiful day it was. American Airlines Flight 77 took off 25 miles from here, bound for Los Angeles. On board were three 11-year-old students heading on a cross-country field trip, a father and a mother with their two young daughters, bound for international adventure, and a flight attendant whose mind was elsewhere. She had just learned that she was expecting her first child and was so excited to tell her mom and dad. Here at the Pentagon, and A.B. Harriman had just gotten off the phone with his 10-year-old son. A secretary was celebrating her 46th birthday. So happy she was. A sergeant major was chatting with some colleagues he had hosted for a dinner party over the weekend. At 9:37 a.m., every single one of those people and every person at that sergeant major's party was murdered by terrorists who flew Flight 77 straight into this legendary building. It is indeed a legendary building. So many wars have been won from this building. With the events of that morning, 2,977 beautiful souls were ripped from our world, and many more died in the weeks and years after horrible, grotesque injuries so many were sustained. Today we renew the sacred oath that we first swore in their names a quarter of a century ago. We will never, ever forget.
1: We'll continue to monitor the president's speech.
4: 9/11, 25 years later.
1: As the nation and the world pause to remember the tragic events of 25 years ago today, our own Inside Sources is devoting their entire two-hour show to remembering the events and how they've shaped our country and how we can all honor the legacy of those killed on that horrible day. Inside Sources co-host Holly Richardson joining me now live in studio. Holly, you guys don't devote an entire show to one topic very often. Why are you doing this today? I mean,
11: So first of all, it is 9/11, but it's the 25th anniversary. It's a quarter century. And that feels like a large milestone. I mean, there's now an entire generation for whom this is history, something they learn about at school.
1: Yeah.
11: Right? Not something that they lived through. I just saw an Associated Press poll this morning when they asked U.S. adults to name freehand, right, the top five life-changing events during their lifetime. And number one is 9/11 by far.
1: Well, that makes sense. I mean, it was a stop. I remember where you are when you heard
11: Absolutely.
1: The news. Where were you, Holly?
11: So I was in my house. We were getting ready to go do an international adoption. And in fact, we did leave about a month later to go over to kind of that area of the world, the Stans, just above Afghanistan. We were in Kazakhstan. But my brother called me on the telephone and said, turn on your TV. World War III has started. So I went upstairs, woke my husband up. I was like, whoa, what's happening? Right. And like everybody else, didn't know what was happening, didn't know what it was going to mean long term for sure.
1: What message do you hope people take away from the memorials today?
11: I actually hope that they take away at least some time to think about where we are 25 years later. Have things gotten better? Have they gotten harder? We're actually even going to talk with an imam here in town on how it's been for the Muslim community, both on that day shortly afterwards and how it's 25 years later.
1: Well, I'm really looking forward to hearing all that. Special edition of Inside Sources, 9/11, 25 years later, begins at 9:05 this morning. Thanks, Holly.
11: Thanks.
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2: A texter telling us that there may be some debris on the road, I-15 near Lehigh. I'm not seeing any slowdowns through there, but do be careful if you see some slowdowns starting up and watch out for those lanes. Northbound I-15 is slow at the south interchange, but just a little bit there. 201 freeway has pretty much completely cleared up on your way from Magna all the way into Salt Lake. Same with northbound through West Valley, but a little bit of delay left over at 3500 South on both Mountain View Corridor and Bangor Highway. Aubrey?
3: I-15 back to good speeds from Ogden all the way into downtown Salt Lake City. Legacy Parkway, Highway 89, and the West Davis Corridor all moving at good speeds. Where we do have some trouble spots is in Parley's Canyon on eastbound I-80 as you're trying to head off to Highway 40. That's looking a little bit slow. And as you're trying to get into Parley's Canyon, that 215 juncture up to I-80 is looking a little bit slow right now. Arctic spas, hot tubs, and swim spas with stores in Salt Lake, American Fork, and St. George. 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I'm Aubrey Withrich in the KSL Traffic Center.
25: KSL 7A forecast. We do have a cool down still expected this weekend, but it is a bit delayed. 88 today, mostly sunny skies. Tomorrow, 93, partly cloudy, hot and dry. We'll go to 82, mostly sunny on Sunday, still breezy, and then it's 75 on Monday, mostly sunny skies. Into next week, we got Tuesday at 81, Wednesday 82, and we climb to 84 by Thursday.
12: From the KSL Weather Center, I'm Matt Johnson.
1: Right now, it's mostly cloudy and 72 degrees in Salt Lake City. 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
1: 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A whiskey distiller found a loophole in President Trump's tariffs. Crown Royal is distilled and matured in Canada, but it's packaged and shipped in the U.S. for bottling. So USA Today reports those containers of the alcohol aren't hit with the additional taxes because they're larger than a gallon. More people in Africa are investing in electric motorcycles. Reuters reports imports from China surged nearly 60% in the first half of 2026. Switching to electric from gas and diesel could cut fuel consumption and urban air pollution. Your money at this moment, the barrel of oil is down to $99.63 a gallon, even as diesel has gone up above $6 a gallon for the first time ever. The Dow futures up, or it's not the futures, actually. The Dow is now up 496 points on the day, almost a full percent to 52,560. The S&P up 80 points to 7,671. And the NASDAQ up 315 points to 26,397. Roadways still have a few heavy spots. A crash on I-80 in Salt Lake County, still causing some issues at one of the exits. We'll get a check of your commute next.
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2: Northbound I-15, the only slow spot from Provo to Salt Lake is at the South Interchange near 7200 South in Midvale, but otherwise looking good. And we do see some heavier traffic westbound Pioneer Crossing approaching Mountain View Corridor. And then just above that, both directions of Mountain View Corridor are pretty slow approaching Harvest Hills Boulevard. But it is a little bit easier now eastbound on the 201 freeway coming into Salt Lake. Aubrey?
3: Things are looking good for drivers heading from Ogden into downtown Salt Lake City. That'll take you about 30 minutes right now on I-15. Still seeing some pockets of slow from the South Ogden area over into Uinta on Highway 89 if you're traveling southbound there. And the Hill Air Force Base South Gate and the West Gate looking a little bit slow right now, as is that right lane if you're trying to get onto Highway 40 from eastbound I-80 in Parley's Canyon. 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I'm Aubrey Withrich in the KSL Traffic Center.
1: Well, we've got looking at a high of 86 degrees, 88 degrees today. Now it's actually been revised a little bit warmer, high of 93 tomorrow before temperatures start to dip over the weekend. Right now it's 72 degrees and cloudy in Salt Lake City.
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4: 9/11, 25 years later.
1: This morning, we mark 25 years since terrorists took over multiple commercial airliners and went through with the largest terror attack this country has ever seen. Thousands lost their lives, and thousands more have died from disease and other related issues. But some Utahns are working hard to make sure younger generations never forget what happened that day. KSL News Radio's Cameron Elliott begins our live team coverage. Cameron?
17: 9/11 is one of the most prominent historical events in recent American history, but Jenny Taylor from the Major Brent Taylor Foundation is working to make sure it's not just another page in the history books. That's why she's continuing this year, the fifth year of the 9/11 project.
7: My kids sometimes will look at me like, so what, Mom? What's the big deal? Well, if we don't answer the question, so what, how in the world will we ever really be able to address the question, now what?
17: Right now, I'm sitting outside of the Bastion Agricultural Center in South Jordan, where the 9/11 project is taking place. That is an immersive look 25 years ago today at the sights, sounds, and conversations that New Yorkers and the country were having around this tragedy. There are first responders here. There are crowds arriving now to see this exhibit, and it is really very impactful. We'll be able to tell you more about that. You can visit yourself from right now until Monday, September the 14th at the Bastion Agricultural Center in South Jordan. Reporting live from South Jordan, Cameron Elliott, KSL News Radio.
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9: The Utah Department of Veterans and Military Affairs is holding a ceremony at 10 a.m. in the state capitol rotunda. Governor Spencer Cox and Major General Brian Tarbitt will give remarks as they honor the lives that were lost. And the Sandy Police and Fire Department have lined the Utah Healing Field in front of City Hall with flags that signify the first responders on 9/11. And at 9:30, the city is inviting people to come to the field in a commemoration ceremony. The University of Utah ROTC will perform their annual memorial stair climb as they climb the equivalent of 110 flights of stairs of the World Trade Center towers. Saratoga Springs is also holding service projects today, including a food drive and winter coat drive to make 9/11 a day of both remembrance and service. McKenna Rodriguez, KSL News Radio.
1: KSL's top national stories this hour. OpenAI says it's considering slowing down its artificial intelligence systems after finding out groups were using their AI to try to develop biological weapons in labs outside the country.
8: The CEO of OpenAI reportedly told his employees this week that the company is open to slowing down. Bloomberg reports Sam Altman said OpenAI could pace its development alongside other AI labs. His rival Anthropic is reportedly interested in having the conversation. This comes after a week of warnings from inside both companies, including a researcher who quit his job at Anthropic, saying the company is gambling with their lives.
1: ABC's Karen Hua reporting from Washington. Vice President J.D. Vance was the keynote speaker last night on day two of the GOP midterm convention.
10: The vice president asking voters who may not be convinced yet essentially to look past what he described as policy disagreements, saying don't throw the baby out with the bathwater, promising that there is still a lot of good to do going forward. But also keep in mind, I think the vice president was speaking a lot about himself, his personal story, his family.
1: ABC News Chief White House Correspondent Mary Bruce says a protester interrupted the vice president's speech carrying a Mexico flag. The protester was quickly removed. We're hearing from the Coast Guard pilot who spotted a 15-year-old clinging to a capsized fishing boat in the Bering Sea. ABC's Faith Abube says the teen had been stranded for 3 days.
11: Help finally came from Lieutenant Commander Jonathan Resch and his crew, flying a C-130 in the area when something caught his eye.
12: I just happened to be looking out the window at the right angle, at the right angle of sun, the right section of water, at something that just didn't look right to me.
11: He says 99 times out of 100, something like that ends up being driftwood or a whale. But this time, it was a person floating alone on top of an overturned boat.
1: The crew dropped supplies down to the teen, including a raft, until they could get another ship to his location. First look traffic, here's Cormac Bone.
2: Got some delays at the South Interchange, northbound I-15 and eastbound on 215 South Belt. Looks like that's just regular congestion, no crash or debris on the road there, just a little slow. Eastbound I-80, that right lane, also pretty dense between Kimball Junction and the US 40 turnoff. I'm Cormac Bone in the KSL Traffic Center.
1: A former BYU runner is looking to inspire others by running a record mile while 9 months pregnant. KSL News Radio's Spencer Mahan has the story.
19: McKenna Myler is looking to redefine what pregnant runners can do, and she's challenging the public to race her. 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McKenna says the community she's surrounded by has helped her grow as a mother.
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21: 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They're so positive. They're like very supportive of everybody's goals.
19: 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To learn more about McKenna's story and the race, go to KSL.com. 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
1: There's a new word for just how fast young runners are getting, trackflation. And Utah may be a hotspot. Provo 13-year-old Angelina Alder ran a 4-minute 38-second mile this summer, breaking the world record for her age and 14-year-olds. Her coach, John Hendegren, says performances like hers are changing what other kids think is possible.
22: That happened when Roger Bannister ran the first sub 4-minute mile. That happens when Angelina runs a 4:38 as a seventh grader. And other girls, other guys that are that age are looking at that saying, wait a minute, I might be able to do that too.
1: Hendegren says better training, nutrition, and even better shoes are helping push the bar higher. UDOT says it has a fix for flooding issues near some roads and bridges. without harming the beaver populations building dams there. KSL News Radio's Tammy Kikuchi reports.
13: Beaver dams can cause enough water to flood nearby infrastructure, leading to expensive repairs. Wildlife and transportation officials are using an easy and inexpensive fix to keep water out of areas where it's not supposed to be. It's called a leveler, and it uses things like cattle fencing and corrugated pipes that can be purchased at hardware stores. A pipe goes through the beaver dam, allows the water to move downstream, and lowers the level of the water behind the dam. Officials say the beaver ponds are good for habitat, and levelers allow beavers to stay in place.
1: If the initial levelers work as intended, more will be used to help protect beaver dams and roads. Well, speaking of the roads, we've got slowdowns on just a couple of roads. It's actually thinned out a lot over the last half an hour. We'll check your commute next.
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1: 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Here's Cormac Bone.
2: Northbound I-15 a little slow at the south interchange, and eastbound on the south belt also a little bit of a delay as you approach the south interchange. But whether it's heaviest is actually going from Lehigh over toward Saratoga Springs and the ranches. Westbound Pioneer Crossing, very delayed between Redwood Road and Mountain View Corridor. Aubrey?
3: Right now, I-15 is moving great from Ogden into downtown Salt Lake City. We do still have that slowing in Parley's Canyon if you're trying to turn onto Highway 40 from eastbound I-80. And as you're coming out of Parley's Canyon onto Foothill Drive, that is slow all the way over to Sunnyside Avenue. So just give yourself a few extra minutes. 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I'm Aubrey Withrich in the KSL Traffic Center.
16: Calling for a high of 88 today. Mostly sunny skies. Beautiful. Tomorrow, partly cloudy skies, but hot and breezy. Look for a high of 93. 82 by Sunday. Mostly sunny skies and breezy. We'll then drop it off to 75 by Monday. From the KSL Weather Center, I'm Matt Johnson.
1: Right now it's 72 degrees. Scattered clouds in Salt Lake City. Coming up on Utah's Morning News, we're going to talk with Abby Osborne. She's with the organizing committee for the 2034 Olympic and Paralympic Winter Games. She's taking part in something called Utah Youth Sports Giving Day. We're going to ask her what that is and why it matters to her coming up. 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
0: KSL News Time is 844. The three things you need to know this hour. First,
6: a Provo man is facing multiple charges in the murder of his aunt, whose estate he was supposed to inherit after her death. I'm KSL News Radio's McKenna Rodriguez.
0: Second, cities around the state are holding service events today to remember the lives lost during the 9/11 terror attacks 25 years ago. Third, traffic and weather together.
7: Northbound I-15 slowdowns at 13th South and the South Interchange, but eastbound on 215 South Belt has eased up. I'm Cormac Bone in the KSL Traffic Center.
8: Still tracking a cold front for the weekend that should drop the temperatures. I'm Matt Johnson.
0: Right now, it is currently 72 degrees in Salt Lake City. KSL's top national stories.
9: 9/11, 25 years later, I'm Chuck Sievertson. The annual New York City ceremony continues, most recently with a bell rung marking the time that United Airlines Flight 93 crashed into a field in Shanksville, Pennsylvania. Vice President Vance with Presidents Biden, Obama, George W. Bush, and Clinton are there. The reading of names of the other 2,700 killed from the attack on the Twin Towers and tributes.
10: My brother, Joseph Michael Giacconi. The pain is still there.
9: At the Pentagon, where President Trump and First Lady Melania are attending, Chairman of the Joint Chiefs of Staff, General Dan Crane.
11: Today is not just a story of loss. It is also a story of great American courage, selfless service, and those who've made the choice to carry those memories forward.
9: This is ABC News.
0: Well, a campaign kicks off tomorrow statewide called Utah Youth Sports Giving Day, which is designed to help raise funds that will be used by youth sports nonprofits across the state to get more kids involved in sports. Joining us live now is Abby Osborne with the organizing committee for the 2034 Olympic and Paralympic Winter Games, which is helping to support the Utah Sports Giving Day effort. Abby, why is this so important to you and the committee?
12: Oh, thanks for having me. I appreciate it. It's, we have a bunch of initiatives that we're doing leading up to the games in the next 7.5 years. And youth sports is at the top of that list. And this one couldn't have held a better nexus. It was many of our donors, two of our top donors that kind of led out on this, the Daniels Fund and the Miller Foundation with Miller Sports and Entertainment. And when they asked the organizing committee of the 2034 Olympics to join, the answer was absolutely yes. We need to get more kids, more access, and opportunities to play in sport. We know what that leads to as a human being down the road, and we couldn't be happier to be a part of this. And an incredible amount of 501c3s, over 150, have joined the effort. And we have about $3 million to give, which is incredible.
0: Abby, are you trying to get more people involved in Olympic sports or just all youth sports?
12: All youth sports right now. That's a great question, but there is some Olympic sport organizations that are in the pool, but we just hope that people participate. Access into sports is such a big deal for us. Regardless if you're going to be an Olympian someday, we just know what it means to be an athlete and participate in teamwork and discipline and all the other things that sports gives to kids. And we're wonderful, happy to support.
0: So tell us how this Utah Youth Sports Giving Day

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1: 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So up to $3 million. 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And it's, I mean, it's incredible. This happens in Colorado every year. We're mimicking it. They always exceed expectations, and we're really hoping Utah step up and help our little kiddos get access and participate.
0: And what's that website again, Abby?
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0: All right. Thank you. That was Abby Osborne with the organizing committee for the 2034 Olympic and Paralympic Winter Games. They're helping to support the Utah Youth Sports Giving Day effort. 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
2: Northbound I-15, still pretty congested at the south interchange, but that's the only slow spot you see, maybe a little bit, actually, as you approach 13th South as well. But looking pretty good on your way into Salt Lake from Utah County. Westbound Pioneer Crossing, though, really hasn't let up all morning between Redwood Road and Mountain View Corridor. Very slow coming out of Lehigh and headed toward the ranches. And eastbound on the 201 freeway, looking really good, just a little bit of delay right after Redwood Road. Aubrey?
3: Southbound I-15 looking great from Ogden into downtown Salt Lake City. It is looking really slow for you on SR-193 in Clearfield from State Street up to I-15. Just give yourself a few extra minutes to get through there. And if you're trying to get into Hill Air Force Base, that South Gate and the West Gate both looking pretty bogged down right now. Also trying to get off of I-84 and merge onto northbound Highway 89 in Uinta. That's looking slow there as well. 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I'm Aubrey Withrich in the KSL Traffic Center.
4: KSL 7-day forecast, still tracking a weekend cool front. We'll start with today. 88 for your Friday, mostly sunny. Honestly, a chef's kiss of a forecast. Tomorrow, 93, partly cloudy skies, breezy out of the south. Hot, dry, breezy air. Fire danger will be elevated. Into Sunday, mostly sunny, cooler, 82, still breezy. Into Monday, that's when the cool air finally gets here. 75 will be the high, mostly sunny skies. Tuesday, 81, mostly clear. We keep it mostly clear on Wednesday and Thursday next week, with temperatures rising into the mid-80s. From the KSL Weather Center, I'm Matt Johnson.
0: Right now it's cloudy and 72 degrees in Salt Lake City. 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
0: 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CBS reports some TSA PreCheck passengers might be able to bring full water bottles through security checkpoints. It's thanks to some new CT screening technology that can distinguish water from other liquids. Your money at this moment, the Dow is up 390 points today. That's backing off a little bit of the gains that it had about a half an hour ago to 52,450. S&P up 60 points to 7651. The NASDAQ up 242 points to 26,324. Still have some traffic out there, but not much for a busy commute on a Friday. We'll check your commute next.
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2: Northbound I-15, still some delays at the south interchange and approaching 13th South. Maybe a little heavier than they were a moment ago. Eastbound on the 201 freeway, pretty slow between I-215's west belt and I-15. But otherwise, roadways have eased up quite a bit northbound through West Valley. Not really seeing too much slowdown on Mountain View Corridor, Bangor Highway. Aubrey?
3: I-15 has no delays from Ogden into downtown. Still seeing some slowing in Clearfield on SR-193 from State Street up to I-15 and in Parley's Canyon if you're trying to turn onto Highway 40 from eastbound I-80. 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I'm Aubrey Woodrich in the KSL Traffic Center.
0: And we've got a high of 88 today we're looking at on this 9/11 anniversary. High of 93 tomorrow, so extra warm for those football games. BYU and Utah, temps drop a bit over the weekend, down to a low of 75 on Monday. But it will be sunny at least, and 75 degrees today. It is 72 degrees and mostly cloudy. 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
15: 9 o'clock at KSL News Radio. I'm Alexandria Bonilla. KSL's top story this hour. Today marks 25 years since the September 11th attacks. At the Pentagon this morning, President Trump and others were there to mark the people that lost their lives that day when American Airlines Flight 77 crashed into the building. Condoleezza Rice was the national security advisor at the time and remembered the moments after the crash when she couldn't reach then Defense Secretary Donald Rumsfeld.
16: I was told by the officers of the Situation Room that they couldn't reach Secretary Rumsfeld. His phone was just ringing and ringing and ringing. I remember turning to a television screen and the horror and the shock that I felt. There was a smoking crater, a vast empty space in the side of the Pentagon.
15: And here in Utah, some Utahns are working hard to make sure the younger generations never forget what happened that day. Jenny Taylor with the Major Brent Taylor Foundation says she wants kids these days to know it's not just a page in history books. And that's why she is continuing with the fifth year of the 9/11 Project.
17: My kids sometimes will look at me like, so what, Mom? What's the big deal? Well, if we don't answer the question, so what, how in the world will we ever really be able to address the question, now what?
15: The 9/11 Project provides an immersive timeline of the tragedy with pictures, videos, calls, and even survivors of the tragedy itself. This event will be held today through September 14th at the USU Bastrill Agricultural Center. Your money at this moment, the Dow is currently up 406 points, the S&P 500 up 63. Coming up, we'll take a look at the weather today. That's KSL Weather and Traffic next. 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
24: 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Here's Cormac Bone.
2: Still some slow spots northbound I-15 at the South Interchange and just before 13th South, but it is looking pretty good otherwise on I-15 between Ogden and Provo. Eastbound I-80, it is just that right lane. You're seeing the heavy delays between Kimball Junction and the US 40 turnoff. Otherwise, you shouldn't see anything too out of the ordinary. Maybe westbound Pioneer Crossing getting out of Lehigh very slow between Redwood Road and Mountain View Corridor. Got an old car? Donate it at carsforkids.org. It's easy and they'll pick it up as soon as tomorrow. Call 1-877-CARS-FOR-KIDS today. Cormac Bone in the KSL Traffic Center.
24: Today it'll be pretty warm with a warm weekend ahead of us. We're looking at highs in the upper 80s for today. Tomorrow will start out a little cloudy, but that won't last. Those clouds will leave. Highs will reach the low 90s. Right now it is currently 76 degrees and partly cloudy. I'm Alexandria Bonilla, KSL News Radio. 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

0: Today, the nation and the world paused to remember the tragic, terror-filled day 25 years ago, September 11, 2001. Our very sense of peace and security came under attack.
1: In the process, thousands died in planes and office buildings and government installations. And many of those people were first responders and volunteers desperately trying to help save as many lives as possible.
0: This morning, bells tolled at the sites of the attacks to honor those killed.
1: And the names of the 2,977 killed that day were also read out loud.
2: George John Bishop. Chris Romeo Bashundat. Jeffrey Donald Bittner. Albert Balewa Blackman Jr. Christopher Joseph Blackwell.
0: Among those killed on 9/11 were three Utahns, Mary Alice Wallstrom and her daughter Carolyn Meyer Brigg, and they were aboard the American Airlines Flight 11, the first plane that crashed into the World Trade Center. Another Utah, Brady Howell, was killed while working at the Pentagon.
1: And today, for the first time, a seventh moment of silence was held in New York City to honor those who have died since the attacks from health impacts of that terrible day.
0: And there are a lot of those. 25 years later, we have a special edition on Inside Sources today, looking back on the events of that day, the impact it's had on our country and the people, and the way that we're turning service into an honor to remember those.
1: So I'm already crying, so I can tell it's going to be a great 2 hours.
0: It's going to be.
1: So I remember we were getting ready to do another international adoption, and my brother called and said, "You've got to turn on the TV. World War III just started." And I went running upstairs. I woke my husband up, and I just could not believe what we were seeing. I saw the towers collapse. I was able to have the TV on as the second plane hit the second tower. And just, like, I didn't know then if we'd have an America in 25 years, right? I mean, I didn't know. Yeah. It was really terrifying, actually.
0: It was I mean, seeing the planes hit the towers was awful, and watching them burn and realizing that people were going in to try to save lives, that people were trying to put out the fires. But what was devastating, just absolutely devastating, was watching those towers collapse, because the collapse was so complete.
1: Yeah,
0: so,
1: and you knew.
0: And you knew, yeah, right then, that there was no chance. Yeah. Virtually no chance that anyone was going to come out of there. I mean, and it was, I mean, I've never seen anything like it. I didn't realize, of course, I guess I should have, being a sort of a structural engineer, just understanding that the buildings, I mean, you figure a full-size plane, you know, flies into a building. But just watching that was, I mean, I thought, this is awful. And then you kind of, like, you think, what's going to be the aftermath of it? What's yeah, going to happen as a result of this? And, you know, we're still dealing with it 25 years later.
1: I remember being glued to the TV, and we didn't have the internet and live streaming at the time, right? But we did have the internet, but it was just like the, I guess one of the things that strikes me today is I saw this piece in Reuters, but of course we know this. There's an entire generation that is only learning about 9/11 in history books, right? And I already had a bunch of kids at the time, but the Associated Press recently asked American adults to name the five top life-changing events for them in their lifetime. And the majority, well, the number one, it was not quite a majority, it was 47%, but as the number one by quite a bit were the events of 9/11, right? Just life-changing. It's just like, I think, the JFK assassination for people of my parents' generation. It's like, where were you on that day? You remember?
0: Yeah, I remember I was watching the news, and I was riding an indoor bike and just watching it and thinking, what is going on? I called my wife, like, hey, are you watching the news? Is this really happening?
1: Yeah.
0: And it kept unfolding, and it kept getting worse, and it kept getting worse and worse. And my office at the time was over here on Broadway on 3rd South, and I had like a 13th story office, and it looked to the west, and I always watched the planes,
1: yeah,
0: coming in and out of, mm-hmm, the airport. And for, I don't know how long it was after that, there was nothing in the air. I mean, they shut, mm-hmm, down the airways, and it wasn't for a couple of hours. It was,
1: right,
0: for a long time.
1: Yeah.
0: And I just remember every once in a while you'd see a helicopter or something, but nothing was in the air. And for me, the significantly, and I don't even know if it was days or weeks later, I started seeing aircraft again, and I thought, okay, you know, we're trying to get back to some level of normalcy here. But I mean, seeing our airway, I don't know, it just bothered me a lot to think we're shut down. There are so many things happening right now, and we're completely shut down. And then we started seeing the pictures of the ground at the site, the old trade centers, and just seeing that, and okay, recognizing other structures close by were also affected, and the people on the ground, it was covered with smoke and covered with soot, and people were walking out. You couldn't even recognize, I mean, people that were running, they were just covered with that gray, I don't know, it was awful.
1: Yeah.
0: It was awful.
1: One of the things that I remember is learning about the flight that crashed in Pennsylvania.
0: Yeah.
1: Because...
0: yeah.
1: They found out what had happened. They were already in the air. And they knew as they turned around that it was not good.
0: Right.
1: And they crashed the plane knowing that they were all going to die, and they did. But later we found out, right, that that plane was aimed towards the White House. So you had the two World Trade Centers and you had the Pentagon.
0: Right.
1: And then you had this plane.
0: And somebody, those so brave people on board that plane knew that there was only one thing they could do.
1: And they did it.
0: And we don't know the details of that, a lot of the details. But
1: let's roll. We know that part.
0: Incredible heroism. I mean, just to think about that. You know you're going to die, but you also know that you're going to save other lives.
1: Yeah.
0: And they did. They did. Let's roll. Right.
1: So I've been to I was at the pit for the trade centers before they had the memorial. I mentioned yesterday it was a very spiritual experience. I've been to the memorial. It's really also a very, like, people are quiet and somber around that. I've also been to the Pentagon and hearing their stories about how it didn't cause more damage and more people didn't die. That part was miraculous because they could have and should have almost.
0: Yeah, a year ago, just over a year ago, I was there for an event, and I was alone, and I just walked through it because I had to. I just walked through the whole 9/11, what they'd set up, what they'd done, the site, and how they'd preserved that and made it a special place. It was really moving to walk through that. Anyway, it was something else, and today's the 25th anniversary, and I think we need to make sure that we never forget what happened that day and everything that's happened since. Well, as we go through our special show today, we invite you to chime in with your thoughts, memories, and remembrance for today. Text us at 57500 and share those with us.
1: In our next segment of this special edition of Inside Sources, we're going to talk live with our own Jeff Kaplan. He was on the radio that morning in New York City as the tragic events unfolded. Stay with us.
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14: Among those personally affected by the events of 9/11 were the journalists covering the tragedy from New York City itself, and one of those was our own Jeff Kaplan.
0: That's right. He was broadcasting live that morning from the studios of WCBS News Radio 880, his broadcast now permanently enshrined in the 9/11 memorial.
15: Apparently that was another plane. We have a witness who we just spoke to a moment ago. We're hearing from Carl Tendler, who is at the Village Apartments in Washington Square. We're trying to bring him on the air.
14: All right, Carl.
15: That was a second plane that just blew?
16: Building number one.
14: It's been another one, Carl.
16: Yes, he hit in building number one.
15: The other building.
16: Yes, he flew right into it.
15: Describe exactly what you just saw,
16: yes,
15: please.
16: Yes, I saw this jet coming towards the building. He was low. He was about halfway up. And he flew into, it looked like the south side, east corner of the building. So building number two is now burning.
14: So Jeff Kaplan joins us now. Jeff, it's an emotional day for me. I can't imagine what it is for you today. Tell us what you're feeling.
17: I dread this day every year. It brings up interviews and things that I really don't want to talk about because I get emotional any day of the year when I talk about this. But, you know, somebody told me it's important to bear witness. Mm-hmm. You were more or less quote unquote there. and you need to talk about it, and people need to know. So, you know, you put your feelings aside, as you did that day, and have the conversations that are necessary. So I'm glad to be here.
0: Jeff, what was it like as things were unfolding and you're trying to get information as much as possible and relay that, but it's happening live right there and you're hearing people. I just hearing your voice just then, just trying to convey everything that's going on because that's your job, but it's also pretty upsetting to recognize what's happening in the moment.
17: Yeah. Have you ever had a moment where you see something and you can't believe it, and it just won't register in your head?
1: Yeah.
17: Because that's what the clip you just played, that's what it was like. Because until that moment, the, you know, the first plane had gone into the tower, and our traffic chopper was right there. Mm. And he said on the air, something is happening at the World Trade Center. He wouldn't even say a plane because he couldn't believe it. And so we were thinking it was a light plane, like in King Kong with the Empire State Building. Oh, that's interesting, but geez, that's a lot of smoke. Then at that moment, when that second tower was hit, we didn't know how to process it. Obviously, instantaneously, with the snap of a finger, you know that we're under terrorist attack. And in New York City, the first thought is get the information on the air, give people the opportunity to run. The second thought is they've hit two. What are they going to hit next? And that is when things got a little bit weird at CBS. By the next morning, we had a completely different security team. There were concrete barriers out front. I didn't realize it at the time because there was no way to go home. They had closed all the bridges and tunnels out of Manhattan, and I was a suburbanite. And so I ended up sleeping in a soap opera dressing room, which kind of sounds glamorous, but it has all the glamour of a prison cell.
1: Wow.
17: Complete with that sink toilet thing. It was there was no sleeping anyway. No one slept for months in New York City afterwards. It was collective PTSD.
1: Yeah. So, Jeff, we heard that little clip as the second plane hit the tower. What happened? What did you do for the rest of that day? Did you stay on the air for hours and hours?
17: Yeah. I mean, my show was from 5 a.m. to 10 a.m., but I stayed on the air till 12:30 till my brain was paced, just paced. And at that point, I just wanted to talk to my son, who was in kindergarten. And I couldn't get a phone line out to call because everybody was using phones. The cell phone technology was not as good at the time. Couldn't get a landline, couldn't get anything. And it was frustrating for about 45 minutes. And I just wanted to say, Dad's okay. Because, you know, I don't know. In many schools, they just called everything off and sent them home in the New York area. And I wasn't sure where he was, but I felt like he needed to hear my voice. And eventually I did get in contact, and he was like, you know, he didn't really grasp what was going on. So there was that personally. I mean, there were funny moments. My news director asked me to go out to a store and buy him some underpants because he wouldn't be getting home for days. He knew.
1: Wow.
17: The only problem was I'm scouring Manhattan, walking around, taking this break, getting some quote unquote air. But really, it's the smoke. Every business is closed.
1: Yeah.
17: I found one place to buy myself some clothes and then hustled back to the station for the developments the rest of the day.
0: Speaking of developments, Jeff, you described the plane going into the building and you're sort of realizing that it's not just the little single engine Cessna, and then another plane hits another building. What was your reaction when you saw or realized that the buildings had collapsed, that complete collapse? I mean, that was so large and so devastating, and you're sort of watching it live and talking about it. What was your reaction then?
17: Well, we have TV screens in the studio, as you do right now, so you could see the close-ups that they were showing on closed-circuit television, because remember, I'm at CBS headquarters doing this show. And so we had an internal feed of CBS network television, but the local TV stations were off the air because their towers were up on the World Trade Center. Mm-hmm. So we were the conduit of information for New York City. And as the towers fell, I think we were doing a recap at the time, talking about everything that had transpired. And then we just see this happen. And I couldn't bring myself to say the tower is collapsing right now. I just couldn't, because that would make it real. And my producer came into the studio and started tapping the side of the television, thinking, I'm not noticing. I'm noticing. It just doesn't register. That was the level of shock. But, you know, you're trained. It's muscle memory. You do what you have to do. You regurgitate information that comes into your ear, period.
14: So can you describe for us maybe even the first year after that? So days, weeks, months, what was that like for you and your station?
17: You know, I appreciate you asking that question, because today I don't want to dwell on 9/11 on my show. I'm going to talk about September 12th. Mm-hmm. And so I appreciate the opportunity to bring this up. At first, it was pure shock and a city of coarse people. I mean, the quintessential experience in New York is going to a restaurant and the waiter treats you like absolute crap. I mean, you've been to New York. You probably know this. Suddenly, in a single day, everything changed. People are helping people, mm-hmm. just trying to stagger through to the next day. That fire down in Lower Manhattan, the slag heap, mm-hmm. it burned for 99 days.
14: Wow.
17: That toxic smoke was wafting for nearly 100 days. I mean, nobody knew. I had reporters who were down there reporting on the efforts and what they were doing and the search for bodies for months. One of them died of breast cancer not long afterwards. Another lost their voice permanently. Wow. A third, a friend, Sean Adams, has a form of lymphoma now. Those were three of the main people I had down there. And so, you know, it was just go to ground zero, report what was happening to a shocked populace. Nobody knew what to make of this. No one knew what came next. There was a military presence. When people eventually started going back to work, well, if you're going in from New Jersey, you would take one of the tunnels, and there were, you know, soldiers with machine guns in America manning the toll booths. They were standing right outside them. It was the weirdest, most bizarre experience, and everybody had a hard time wrapping their head around it. And we were all wondering if there was ever going to be a normal again. There were moments, the Yankees going back to playing baseball, Mets players defying MLB, wearing fire department and police department caps instead of their New York Mets caps, saying, yeah, suspend me. You're going to take me out for this? No, I'm wearing the cap. Mm-hmm. Little things like that were the ones that are etched into memory, helping pull us through. You know, as a tri-state area of 15 million people.
14: Wow. Yeah. Thanks for sharing that, Jeff. I actually had never heard your story before, so I really appreciate you sharing with us.
0: We'll look forward to hearing more from you this afternoon. That was Jeff Kaplan. And it had to be something to recognize that the world's sort of listening to you. Like, Jeff, give us the updates. Tell us what's happening. Everyone's just tuned in that day.
14: Yeah.
0: Anyway, throughout the last 25 years, Utahns have really taken the charge of Never Forget. We'll focus on the 9/11 Project and what it's doing here for our state coming up after.

0: 9:30 at KSL News Radio. I'm McKenna Rodriguez, KSL's top local story this hour. Proposition bets will remain banned in Utah while the nation's largest prediction market company sues to have a Utah law struck down. KSL News Radio's Brianna Willis has more.
1: Utah and several state officials are being sued by prediction market company Kalshi over a new law that explicitly bans proposition betting in the state, grouping it in with Utah's existing gambling laws. While the court considers the suit, Kalshi asked a federal appeals court to temporarily block the law, saying they would suffer irreparable harm if the ban goes through. Two appellate judges denied the injunction, saying Kalshi hadn't provided enough evidence to back their claims. The ban will remain in place while the lawsuit case goes forward. Brianna Willis, KSL News Radio.
0: Our top national story this hour from ABC News. 25 years ago today, hijacked planes took down both World Trade Center towers and crashed into the Pentagon. Another plane, believed headed to Washington, crashed in a field near Shanksville, Pennsylvania, when passengers tried to take over. At the Pentagon ceremony, Joint Chiefs Chair Dan Kane recalled the heroes who saved lives that day, so many dying in the process.
2: We can protect and defend the precious gift that the heroes of 9/11 gave us all. Ordinary Americans answering the call to serve, but giving us the gift of a perfect, selfless example.
0: 184 people were killed at the Pentagon, nearly 3,000 in New York City, and 40 passengers on United Airlines 93 in Shanksville, Pennsylvania. Your money at this moment: the Dow is up 499 points, the NASDAQ up 343 points, and the S&P is up 80 points. Coming up, it's not fall weather yet, still a warm weekend ahead. KSL weather is next. KSL News Time, 931.
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7: Roadways looking pretty good. Just a little bit of slowdowns northbound. I-215's west belt approaching I-80. That's just a little slow there. Otherwise, it's regular slowdowns to expect in Lehigh. Some light delays both directions of 2100 North between Redwood Road and I-15. And the same story on the 201 freeway, but especially eastbound approaching 7200 West. 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Cormac Bone in the KSL Traffic Center.
0: Mostly sunny skies on the horizon today with a high of 88 degrees before temperatures drop to 66 tonight. And warmer tomorrow with a high of 93 degrees and 82 on Sunday. Right now it's partly cloudy skies and 76 degrees. I'm McKenna Rodriguez, KSL News Radio. 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
8: Inside Sources, the stories that follow you home from work, show up at your kid's school, and land on your kitchen table. Greg and Holly break it down so it makes sense. Here are Greg Skordas and Holly Richardson. 9/11, 25 years later.
9: Been talking about the events of 9/11 because it has been 25 years, and while they were centered on the East Coast, the impact of the tragedy has been felt far and wide across the country, including right here in Utah.
10: So multiple cities and organizations around the state are honoring today's special 25th anniversary, including the Major Brent Taylor Foundation.
9: The 9/11 Project event began yesterday and runs through Monday next week in South Jordan. It features stories and exhibits meant to help Utahns feel and understand the impact of that day.
10: So for more on that, we're joined by Jenny Taylor, the founder of the Major Brent Taylor Foundation and the widow of Major Brent Taylor. Thanks for joining us, Jenny.
11: Hey, good morning, Greg and Holly. Great to be with you.
10: I wonder if you can start by telling our listeners the importance of never forgetting, because we're now a full generation past when that happened. What can you tell us about the importance of never forgetting?
11: It's a promise we made as a country on September 12th, 25 years ago, that we would never forget. And like you said, we have the next generation. I would argue we even have a generation and a half, because even if you're 30 or so, you might barely remember it, but not completely. It's an important thing to remember what's happened in our past so that we can appreciate the present we have. And even more importantly, so we can try to pave the way for a future. I think all of us with kids and grandkids are worried about the future of our world, future of our country, the future we're passing down to the next generation. And something I always like to say is that the most important emphasis we can put, the greatest generation of Americans we always have to have, has to be the rising generation. And so we've got to rise them up, help them understand, remember what they can, but teach them what they didn't live through so that they can still appreciate and learn from that past, to enjoy the present blessings and freedoms and opportunities, but more importantly, to pave the way for a bright future for all of us.
9: Can you tell our listeners about sort of how the Major Brent Taylor Foundation dovetails with the 9/11 Project? Because it seems like there's a natural connection there.
11: Yeah, it is a natural connection. It's an event that we've hosted now for 5 years since the 20th anniversary of 9/11. And it's something where we bring community members, military, fire, police, medical professionals, help put on this exhibit so all can walk through really an interactive, immersive timeline from the late 1990s to the morning of Tuesday, September 11th, 2001, and then on into the aftermath of that. And our foundation was one that just 5 years ago looked around and said, hey, what are we doing locally to commemorate what happened 20 years ago then? And we knew there were some pop-up things here and there, but we wanted to do something that was more experiential, more accessible. And to Holly's point of never forgetting, we find that when you can use more senses than just one, you're more likely to remember and appreciate. So our foundation put this together with a lot of volunteers 5 years ago, and it was well enough received that here we are 5 years later still doing it.
10: So, Jenny, can you tell us then what we could expect if we go and visit this display? What are the experiential things we might encounter?
11: Perfect. So the first thing you're going to do is be transported in time to the late 1990s, and you will see photo boards measuring 4 feet by 8 foot. So that is literally larger than life. And there's 400 of them.
10: Oh, wow.
11: Photos mixed with 20 television screens. In addition, we've got all kinds of audio recordings, and then 4 documentary type rooms where you can step out and watch some longer video clips. Each of these photos, videos, and audio clips take you back in time. You hear and see some of the pop culture of the 1990s. We remind you that the end of 1999, our greatest collective worry was what would happen when the computers all rolled over on Y2K. And it was a time of innocence, right? think back to that. And we were excited. We were preparing for the Olympics. The Utah Jazz were in the Carl the Malone era. We were just going strong. You feel that. You experience it. You see it. You hear it. And then you walk through a part of the exhibit where it's the Brooklyn Bridge and a part of the exhibit where you're in a subway tunnel. And as soon as you come out, you see, hear, and feel 911 calls, the Today Show, the news coverage, President Bush in the library reading to the children. Wow. And so you're experiencing it in a way that is as close as we can get to what you might experience at the Bush Library in Texas or Ground Zero in New York. But we try to bring it home because that's a long way to travel. And we joke, a lot of Utahns, we go to Zion National Park and Disneyland for vacation. We don't often make it all the way to the East Coast. So we wanted to bring that New York, Washington, D.C., Pennsylvania experience closer to home in a way that you see, hear, and feel it. So it's a timeline. It's a bit of a labyrinth. You walk through from one end to the other, going through time, and we'll take you in and out through the emotions and hopefully leave you on a high note of September 12th, 2001, with that feeling of, okay, we've looked at so what? It's 9/11 25th anniversary. So what? The real thing we want you to take away is now what? Now what will we do? Now what can I do? Now where can I lift in my own community, home, family, neighborhood to make America a little bit better, even though I can't solve the problems that are, they're so big and cumbersome and to be honest, divisive to all of us today.
9: Jenny, if you can share, how did Brent describe his reaction to what happened 25 years ago?
11: Well, I think the way he described it was best illustrated by the way he and thousands of other young people at the time did, and that's by signing on the dotted line and taking an oath to join the United States military. Right. So he is from a very patriotic home. I cannot understate that. My mother and father-in-law raised their children to love, appreciate, always remember history, and find their place in history. And for Brent, that was joining the military. And signed up and could not wait to ship out, could not wait to get where his country was in need. He has journal entries where he felt himself akin to people from the Vietnam and Korean War eras, feeling sorry he hadn't been able to help and serve then, which is only funny because he wasn't alive then. And so, and Holly, you know this, you're from a military family and so many others do. There is something in so many of our military members that you cannot describe, you cannot explain, and you certainly can't talk them out of it. Mm-hmm. So you might as well not try. You might as well love them, support them, and stand back in awe of how willing they are to literally lay their lives on the line because of how they feel, whether that was September 11th or the day Neil Armstrong walked on the moon or December 7th, that day that lives in infamy from 1941. Those days, those moments, those historic points resonate so deeply in some of us that the only answer they have is to throw on a pair of boots and some camouflage and run into the fight. Mm-hmm. Same as, you know, 25 years ago today when those firefighters bravely ran into the burning building while everyone else has been trained and has the gut instinct to get out of danger. So yeah. Lots of admiration, not only for my own husband, but for all like him who have been compelled into a uniform of some type or another, mm-hmm. which, again, I can't always explain it, but I knew it from when I very first started to get to know him. It was a part of his life. Yeah. Absolutely.
9: I think I've shared this with you before, Jenny, but my son, Nicholas, had the exact same reaction as your husband, and he did join the military, and he's still in the military.
11: Oh, there we go.
9: He's a doctor in the Air Force today.
11: So, well, Jenny, good for him, and thank you both for family service.
10: Yeah. I want to share just a snippet of a texter sent us, and it goes to what you're saying about running towards the danger, because this person was on a field trip with some young people. They went to the 9/11 memorial, and one of the young girls kind of sighed and said, "Oh, I love 9/11," and she said her first response was to be a little horrified, but what she realized is this young girl loved the stories of the heroism of the people rushing towards the danger of going in to help, right? And I thought that was a really great reframe. And just in the last few seconds that we have,

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2: 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I lost weight immediately, and I lost all of the weight that I needed to lose in 7 weeks. They promised me that I could lose 2 or 3 pounds a week. I lost over 4 pounds a week. It took me about 7 weeks to get down to the weight that I wanted to, and I've stayed there. I've stayed there ever since, and I started this diet back in April, so it's been a very effective diet for me. 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Soda Diet Nutrition has been great for me. It'll be good for you, too. 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
8: Stolen Voices of Dole Valley, a gripping new 9-part investigative podcast about a serial killer you've probably never heard of, Warren Forrest. A sadistic predator who prowled the Pacific Northwest in the early 70s. He hid behind the deeds of Ted Bundy. And he's only been convicted of 2 murders, but is suspected of many more. Since the release of Stolen Voices of Dole Valley, a witness identified in the podcast could lead investigators to the remains of Jamie Grissom.
9: He ran into the woods. He said he stumbled. As he fell down, he looks up and sees the body of a young woman.
8: And now the FBI is testing forensic evidence that had been collecting dust for decades. This cold case is now red hot. Binge the entire season of Stolen Voices of Dole Valley right now, wherever you get your podcasts. And make sure to hit that subscribe button so you don't miss out on the latest breaking news.
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2: So one of the big movements across the country to best honor and remember 9/11 is to give service. And of course, we actually created as a country the National Day of Service. So many Americans from all walks of life have pitched in to help in the days, weeks, and months that followed the devastating terror attacks and are still doing so.
3: And that spirit of service, of course, continues through every anniversary of September 11th. In fact, right now, there's a massive surge of service project underway across the country and even up here at the University of Utah, packing meals for families at risk of hunger.
2: Yeah, I wanted to share just a couple of our texts before we get to our guests for this segment. But one of them asked if I remember Dan Rather being on David Letterman and Breaking Down. I don't remember that, but do you?
3: I remember hearing about it, yeah.
2: Right, the ultimate reporter, right, and the news anchor. And to see news anchors who get emotional, I know that that's really, really, really impactful. So we also have a texter who told us that he was a pilot. He was in the air, and he had flown. They took off out of Washington National. They did a quick stop in Cincinnati on the way to Salt Lake City. And then once they were over St. Louis, on the way to Salt Lake, air traffic control came on and said, this is a national emergency. Everyone on this frequency, land immediately. I'm like, that's like, wow. Like they had 178 passengers on board. And he said he and the co-pilot had to compartmentalize the feelings so they could get the plane on the ground.
3: Yeah. And you could imagine that the FAA was trying to get every plane that was in the air to land immediately because they don't know if there's a fourth, fifth, or sixth.
2: I know. And,
3: plane,
2: you know,
3: that's going to attack somebody.
2: I saw a story this week about the person who was in charge of the FAA. He had only been on the job for 3 weeks, maybe three and a half. And he is the one who made the decision once the second plane hit. He's like, we're going to ground them all. It didn't go up above him. He made the call and they grounded every plane in the air. So we have another texter who said he was heading out to the ranch, and he said the truck radio was tuned to KSL. Thanks for that. And the first thing he heard was the White House has been evacuated. The Pentagon is under attack. And then he thought they'd switched the station. So he hit the button to reselect KSL, and the voice and the narrative did not change. So he said, in shock, I peeled out and sped down to tell my housemates sure we were about to go to war.
3: We all just wanted information. Everyone was just glued to their radio or to their TV or their internet. And we were just like, what's going on? What's next? What else has happened? I mean, because you see a plane hit a building and then another building. And then we learn later about the Pentagon. And then we learn later about the one that was grounded that was headed to the White House. And you're thinking, how many really were there involved with
2: right? I know. I mean,
3: do we even know?
2: There were four, right? Yeah, I mean, at the end of the day, right? But yeah. And then if you remember, there was a small commuter plane that crashed in New York City against a tower a few days later, and people wondered if it was connected. It wasn't.
3: Right.
2: But I remember that being a thing as well. We've got another text or two that says, you know, we talked about how do you even process? Like even Jeff Kaplan was saying, it's hard to wrap your head around. It's like, no, that can't be what's happening. But this texter said the event was so huge that my brain couldn't process it. But a couple of days later, they heard a radio report about a rescue dog from Salt Lake that was suffering depression because he had been trained to find living survivors and he hadn't been able to. So the dog's handler set up a scene at the motel so that he could find a living person. And then they shared that this was an event small enough that I could process it, and that's when my emotions let loose. And sometimes that's just the key, right? It's like it's so big and so overwhelming. But to hear that a dog is depressed because he couldn't find... You know what? I was corrected. It was the FAA's guy's first day on the job. First day.
3: Oh, wow.
2: Absolutely. Like, oh my gosh.
3: I mean, probably didn't have a choice and the correct decision.
2: He had been working as an air traffic controller. I do remember that. So thanks for the correction. I appreciate that.
3: I mean, because nobody knows what's going on. It was just such a weird time. And of course, we're here in Utah and thinking, okay, you know, I've got court in a few minutes or you got to get going here. You got to get going there. But how can you? I mean, our nation was frozen. We were not sure what was going on. I can imagine what it must have been like the day that the Pearl Harbor was bombed.
2: Right.
3: I mean, the country's going,
2: and then the sense of coming together afterwards, right? And we'll have a conversation towards the end of the show about how maybe not everybody was included in that. But I wanted to focus really on the service. And we've been seeing across our TV screens all week that people across the nation are hoping to get 1 million acts of service. Hundreds of volunteers from the Salt Lake City area, they're joining in an act of unity to pack nearly 170,000 meals. And so it's really great that we have our first guest on. And this is Hillary Ryder Azzaretti with the nonprofit 9/11 Day. Thanks for joining us, Hillary.
4: Thanks so much for having me this morning.
2: It sounds to me like you are actually where you're packing things. So tell us about that.
4: Right behind me here. So 9/11 Day is a national nonprofit that was founded in the wake of the September 11, 2001 attacks, with the mission to transform this tragic day into a day of remembrance and doing good. They led the charge to have it federally designated as National Day of Service and Remembrance. And so what they do every year are these large-scale meal pack events in cities across the country. This is a record year with 51 cities participating, including right here in Salt Lake City at the John M. Huntsman Center at University of Utah.
3: So describe what's happening behind you, the volunteers, what they're doing, how you got so many people, because it looks like you've got a small army there.
4: We do have a small army. We have nearly 600 volunteers today who are packing 170,000 meals for distribution around the state of Utah to those with food insecurity. The volunteers all come through corporate sponsors like Delta and Reliance, AmeriCorps, Target. All these wonderful companies have their employees here on the arena floor packing meals for the community.
2: So can you describe to us what goes into a meal packet?
4: We're packing today a lentil and rice meal. So it's assembly line style. Everybody at every table has a job. And that's how we're able to pack this many meals in just a two-hour period.
2: Wow.
3: How did you get the meals and the food and everything that you're getting there? Through what kind of donations, and how did that all come about?
4: The meal partner who provided all of the meals is Kids Around the World. And our meal distribution partner is Utah Food Bank. And they're the ones who are distributing the meals throughout every county in the state.
2: So Hillary, if other people, if they've missed this opportunity to come pack meals, what other opportunities are you aware of for Utahns to jump in maybe today or over the weekend?
4: And any kind of act of service or way to give back on even the smallest level is a great reminder to the 100 million Americans who weren't even born on September 11th and have no direct memory of those events. They can get involved in their communities. They can visit 911day.org for ways to get involved throughout the year as well, because 9/11 Day isn't just about this one day of service. It's really a year-long initiative.
3: It looks like you're literally on the floor, the basketball floor of the Huntsman Center with like you say, some 600 volunteers. I mean, that a huge gift from the University of Utah to allow you to have such a perfect venue for what you're doing.
4: Well, we're so happy to have this venue for the second year in a row. It's a perfect setup to have this many volunteers and this many tables to pack all of these meals. And for me, as a New Yorker who was still there on September 11th,
2: oh, wow,
4: it means a lot to see how Utahns rise to service on occasions like this.
2: Thank you again so much for joining us, Hillary, and good luck getting all those packed. I'm sure you won't have any trouble packing 170,000 meals.
3: Yeah, good for them.
4: Probably just about halfway there now.
2: That's
4: so
2: amazing.
4: We're really excited for a great result today.
2: Yeah, that's amazing. So that was Hillary Ryder Azzaretti with the nonprofit 9/11 Day. And look, we've had some additional texters This one is from an Ogden Fire Department firefighter. It was his day off, he says. He was outside pulling weeds. The neighbor walked by and asked if I knew what happened. I went downstairs, turned on the TV, and was glued to it for hours. And then they say they saw the second plane hit the second tower, the collapse of both towers, scenes of people covered in debris. And then for months afterwards, he said, I've never had so many citizens wave at us while riding in the fire engine. This was really appreciated. And then adds, also, several new terrorist training classes were created.
3: Yeah. And, of course, things got a lot tighter at our airports. You know, travel restrictions and whatnot were really changed a lot.
2: Yeah.
1: 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KSL Salt Lake City.
3: We've got the live camera at the Capitol right now where we're expecting some state leaders to gather for a special memorial. We're going to go to that live when it starts, but it should be starting here in the next few minutes.
2: I just wanted to say that I'm going to continue to read some of these texters that have shared with us these stories, man. This texter says, I lived near D.C. at the time and I was in elementary school. They remember the teachers panicking quietly to each other as we went into partial lockdown. Kids were getting called to the office for early dismissal, and they say they remember their mom coming to pick up my neighbor and I and telling us to just watch a movie when we got home while our parents were all watching something else in the other room that they didn't want us to watch.
3: Yeah.
2: Right? And then eventually they learned what was going on, but even though in the moment that they didn't know what was happening, they just remember the feeling of panic and helplessness in the room, even as a little kid.
3: Oh, yeah. I mean, even as adults, we're thinking, what's going on? You know, where are we going?
2: Right. But you can feel that. And being in a room, and I mean, one of the iconic images I think of that day is watching President Bush's head snap back as his aide comes in and tells him what has happened, because he was reading to kids in a classroom, if you remember.
3: Oh,
2: right. And just watching as they start to realize what has happened, right? His head just snaps back. And I just saw a news story this morning that one of the national news organizations tracked down kids who were in that classroom that day and talked to them about their experience. And boy, they sure remember it.
3: Yeah, and we're also learning more and more about just sort of that whole environment around that scene and this what was in the air and what was on the ground and our workers coming in there and being exposed to some of that stuff. I mean, we continue 25 years later to hear stories of people that continue to suffer because a lot of people just had no choice but to walk into that, and it was obviously a very awful environment, but our first responders didn't really have any choice. I mean, imagine the firefighters that were caught in the stairwells and recognizing, and people are saying, get out, get out, get out, get out.
2: There's so many stories, right, from that day. There really are so many stories. So you have firefighters. I remember the priest, the image of him, he had kept going in. He lost his life in that. The building, I think he ended up with a head injury and it killed him. But just so many who were willing to run towards danger. And we're going to go now live to the governor's address at the Utah State Capitol.
5: Affairs. I'd like to recognize some of our distinguished guests who are with us today. Governor Cox, Major General retired Brian Tarbett, Brigadier General Michael Kerr, the Adjutant General of the Utah National Guard, the family of Mary Alice Wallstrom and Carolyn Beug, who were on Flight 11 as it crashed into the North Tower. Thank you for being with us. Mr. Dan Rosen, he's a 9/11 survivor. He was in Building 7 at the World Trade Center site. We have a number of representatives from our Utah delegation staffers, as well as a number of our legislators who are with us today as well. We have a delegation from the Moroccan military, the representative from the Royal Moroccan Armed Forces. Morocco is the oldest ally of the United States of America. Dr. Angela Williams, who's the administrator for the Salt Lake VA Medical Center. Families, friends, citizens of the United States, thank you for being here with us today. 25 years ago today, our nation experienced a tragedy that forever changed America on September 11th, 2001, nearly 3,000 innocent people lost their lives in New York City, at the Pentagon, and aboard United Flight 93 in Pennsylvania. Today we gather as Utahns and Americans to remember those who were taken from us, to honor the first responders and ordinary citizens who demonstrated extraordinary courage, and to recognize the men and women who answered our nation's call to service in the years that followed. Above all, we gather to ensure that the passage of time does not diminish our responsibility to remember. If you're able at this time, please rise for our national anthem, performed by the Canyon Winds, part of the Utah National Guard's 23rd Army Band, and remain standing for our invocation, which will be offered by the Utah Air Guard Chaplain Andrew Madison.

0: It is certainly an honor and a privilege to offer this prayer with you this morning on this great day. So please join with me now as I do that. Dear Almighty God, it is by grace through faith in you alone that we can come before you today and acknowledge, just as David did in Psalm 18, that you are our rock, our fortress, our deliverer, our shield, and our God. You are our protector, our provider, and the foundation on which we place our trust. For just as the psalmist says, I lift up my eyes to the hills, from where does my help come? My help comes from the Lord, the maker of heaven and earth. So Lord, we thank you for the freedom that you've given us to live in this land. We want to remember that and never forget the price that many have paid for this freedom. Lord, it was 25 years ago today that our country changed forever, but it was also 25 years ago today that you brought our country together and redirected our eyes toward you. So I pray for that unity again today. For many, the pain of that day still exists, and so we pray for continued healing and comfort and a closeness to you that results in peace beyond our understanding. Lord, I pray that we would never forget or be numb to the importance of this day, but we would continue to teach and to remember this day as of great importance in our country. So I pray for our leaders, Lord, as they continue to have to carry the responsibility of making decisions, this tremendous responsibility of leading this nation, and ask that you would give them the clear and divine direction to make these decisions. Please give them a clear vision that would lead us according to your will and for your glory. We pray this in your great name, your son's name. Amen.
1: Please be seated. For those who lived through September 11, 2001, the images of that morning remain difficult to forget. As we mark 25 years since that tragic day, we look back at the events that changed our nation and remember the lives behind the history.

right now they're showing a video with the timestamps and when each incident occurred. They're talking about the first building being hit, the first World Trade Center building being hit, and how people were trapped in the stairwell. And then at 9:03 a.m., the second building was hit. United Airlines Flight 175 crashed into the South Tower. And remember the fireball from that day. Just images of people in New York hugging each other at 9:37 a.m. A plane crashed into the Pentagon, American Airlines 77. First tower collapsed. And then passengers and crew stormed the cabin of United Airlines flight, was it 93, crashed in Pennsylvania.

0: showing images of the flag and saying, "We came together."
1: Can't even begin to describe what the devastation was.
0: Signs saying we will never forget, never forget, we remember 9/11.
2: 25 years later, we still remember. We remember those who went to work that morning and never returned home. Remember the passengers and crews aboard four aircraft. We remember firefighters, law enforcement officers, emergency personnel, and civilians who ran toward danger to help others. And we remember the countless Americans who answered the call to serve in the days, months, and years that followed. We each have our own memories and experiences from that day. I was in the Army, attending school at National Defense University at Fort McNair, and drove past the Pentagon that morning. When we were finally released in the afternoon, the Pentagon had changed, as did our entire country. We will now hear from three speakers who will come up and talk to us about their experiences, their memories from that day and forward. Our first speaker will be Governor Cox. Governor Cox has lived on the East Coast. He went to school there. He worked there. When he returned to Utah, he worked hard each day to make his community better in rural Utah. He served in local government. He served in state legislature. He served as our lieutenant governor. And since 2021, he served as our governor. Ladies and gentlemen, it's my honor and privilege to introduce our 18th governor of the great state of Utah, Governor Spencer J. Cox.
3: Thank you, Gary, for that kind introduction, and thank you for your service to our country. Ladies and gentlemen, it's an honor to be here with you today. Thank you for joining us on this very special occasion as we commemorate this terrible tragedy that struck at our very heart 25 years ago. Indeed, it was 25 years ago that our nation experienced one of the darkest days in American history. For those who remember, September 11th, 2001, the images and emotions of that morning are still vivid, as we just experienced. But a quarter century later, more than 100 million Americans were either too young to remember that day or had not been born. For them, September 11th is history rather than a memory. That means the promise to never forget now carries a different responsibility: to tell the story, honor those we lost, and make sure the lessons of that day are carried forward. Nearly 3,000 innocent people were killed in New York, at the Pentagon in D.C., and near Shanksville, Pennsylvania. Among them were three Utahns, Mary Alice Wallstrom and her daughter, Carolyn Beug, who were aboard American Airlines Flight 11. And my friend and classmate, Brady Howell, who was killed at the Pentagon. We remember them. Every life lost that morning. And every family whose life was forever changed. We so appreciate having the Wallstrom family here with us, and you'll hear from Norm shortly. We also honor the firefighters, police officers, paramedics, and ordinary citizens who ran toward danger to help others. We remember the service members who answered their nation's call in the years that followed, and the families who carried the weight of those deployments and sacrifices. For so many Americans, the burdens of September 11th did not end when that day ended. But as we remember the horror of September 11th, I also think it is important, of course, to remember what came next. In the days after the attacks, Americans responded with an extraordinary sense of common purpose. People gave blood, they helped strangers, they checked on neighbors, they found ways to serve and give back. Of course, our differences did not disappear that day. On September 12th, we still had different beliefs, different politics, and different ideas about the future. For a time, those differences became smaller than what we shared. We remembered that person across the street or across the political aisle was still our neighbor, still our fellow American. That spirit is one of the most important legacies of September 11th. In the face of enormous loss, Americans asked a simple question, what can I do to help? 25 years later, that is still a question that I think is worth asking. I'm honored to join Maryland Governor Wes Moore as co-chair of this year's 9/11 National Day of Service and Remembrance. Americans across the country are being encouraged to mark this anniversary with a good deed, with a goal of 1 million acts of service in honor of those we lost. See, there's something powerful about serving alongside another person. You do not have to vote the same way, believe the same things, or agree on every issue to pack meals together, to help a neighbor together, or solve a problem together. And that experience can change the way that we see one another. It reminds us that the people we disagree with are still our neighbors, our co-workers, and our fellow Americans. That is part of what all of this means, to hold strong convictions without losing sight of our shared humanity. We can, of course, and must argue about important things. We can and should challenge one another. We can vote differently, but we do not have to treat the people on the other side as our enemies. Governor Moore and I come from very different parties and different parts of our country, different backgrounds, different family circumstances. We certainly do not agree on everything. But we agree that Americans can serve side by side across those differences and that our country is stronger when we do. So I worry that we, every year on September 11th, we say never forget. We're really good at retweeting some poignant AI-generated pictures of firefighters running upstairs and saying never forget. I know what that means. Those of us who saw those pictures that morning, those of us who were alive, you can't forget. It's impossible to forget. But I don't think that's what never forget means. And of course, for my kids, my new grandson, they don't have anything to forget because they weren't there. But never forget has to mean something more than just a memory. It has to. I don't know how we recapture that feeling that I had, that you had, those of you old enough, on that day. I've tried, certainly tried. And I wonder, can we only have that feeling when something really, really bad happens to our country? I also wonder that if 9/11 happened right now, would we respond the same way we did then? How long would it take us to point the finger at those terrible Republicans or those evil Democrats who made that event possible? Would it take an hour? Would it take a week? Take a month? I don't know. I don't know how to get that back, but I feel strongly that we have to. That we have to find a way. You remember that helplessness, right? Like, we're 2,000 miles away. Like, we wanted to run to those towers that we couldn't. So we just sat here and we watched the news and then we said, we got to do something. So we all went and lined up to give blood. Maybe that, like literally giving something inside us that could help someone else Maybe someone in New York. Maybe someone in Provo. At least we were doing something. And I think that is how we never forget. I guess that literally giving our hearts, our blood, our souls to people we don't know, to people who are very different than us, to people who maybe even hated us, is the only way for us to get that 9/12 feeling back. The courage of someone like Todd Beamer saying goodbye on a voicemail and then rushing that cabin to save other lives. Those firefighters who rushed up those stairs never to come back down. The young men and young women who lined up at recruiting offices to go fight an enemy because they wanted to do something. Many of them are here in this room today. They wanted to give their lives to the greatest nation in the history of the world. Ladies and gentlemen, thank you for being here. We have a goal for, you know, 1 million acts of service, 100 million acts of service. That seems really small to me in a nation of over 300 million people. I love you. I love this country and I love this state. The best people in the world are right here in this room today. I look around this room. I know many of you, some of you I don't, but I know you are people who don't just do one kind act of service a year. It's part of who you are. It's part of our culture. You do it every single day. And, I think at the end of the day, that's how we honor the lives of those who were lost. And that's how we never forget. Thank you.
0: That was Governor Spencer Cox speaking up at the Capitol right now. And you can follow along on our YouTube page for additional talks. And we're going to keep an eye on that. But I wanted to mention, Greg, a couple of things that he touched on. He talked about the feeling of helplessness and people jumping out to give blood. In fact, we have a texter who said the very same thing, that their company felt so helpless. They gave people at the company time off to go give blood. And yesterday when we had Sarah Jane Weaver with us, the editor of the Deseret News, she had an 8-week-old baby and she thought about going to give blood, but the wait time was like 4 hours long.
4: The
0: and
4: line
0: she decided
4: was really long.
0: That she would stay home and write letters to her daughters. But just really, I mean, it's been a day, I think, of reflection. It was moving for me to hear the governor say he knew one of the Utahns who died at the Pentagon, that they had been classmates together. If I had known that, I'd have forgotten that. But he had a personal connection and teared up when he was talking about that.
4: You know, he said something that hit me pretty hard. And he said, if this happened today, what would be the reaction?
0: Yeah.
4: Would they blame the Republicans or the Democrats? Would it take, you know, a day, a week, a month? You know, and sadly, it would take an hour.
0: Yeah.
4: I mean, it really would.
0: I know. I don't even know if it would take an hour.
4: People would be blaming. It's tragic, but I have no doubt in my mind that there would be blame going around almost immediately. And, you know, that doesn't help. And maybe I shouldn't even mention it, but after 9/11, 25 years ago, we weren't looking at that, at the internal blame. We were looking more externally at what happened and why and what can we do about it. There was some talk about other things.
0: And well, we did have some struggles, and I've thought about that a lot. But we were not as united for across all demographics, I guess I will say.
4: Yeah.
0: But you know, just to the point of 9/11 and how it changed things. If you remember, our Olympics were 6 months away, something like that.
4: Right.
0: And Mitt Romney came in, there were all kinds of scandal, and he came in and then he has to deal with, oh my gosh, now what? So I know that security became really tight. And I remember, I think it was the opening ceremonies, but they carried in a flag from one of the Trade Center towers, if I remember correctly, right? The tattered flag. And
4: I was there.
0: Wow.
4: Yeah, I was at the opening ceremonies, and that was something else. And then I went to a lot of the events, and boy, they had different levels of gates you'd have to go through the security. Mm-hmm. I mean, because after 9/11, Utah had no choice but to make sure that nothing happened at the game.
0: Absolutely.
4: And luckily, they were there, very successful games, in large part because of Mitt Romney and others. But that was a very tough time for us as a country and as a state. And then what do? You still have the games? I mean, Major League Baseball canceled some games.
0: I remember.
4: A lot of things happened. It was a time when football's about to start. It just really... It really shook up a lot of things.
0: Yeah. We traveled, and I mentioned this, but we were getting ready to do an international adoption. And so we traveled about a month later, and we went over to the Stans. So we went to adopt from Kazakhstan, which is in the general vicinity of Afghanistan.
4: Right.
0: And there were some people who were like, are you freaking crazy? You're never going to come back. Right. In fact, we met a couple over there from a different state, and his boss literally told him when he left, goodbye, it's been nice knowing you, I'm sorry, you're going to die.
4: Yeah.
0: Which he didn't, right? But one of the things that touched me, and we had a texter mention this as well, is when we got there to that country, everywhere we went, we saw American flags hanging from balconies. Right. This is a country that was in solidarity with the United States. And one of our texters shared with us that he was on a mission in Australia. And he said he didn't even know what to do. But he said the community there just surrounded them with love. They sang the Star Spangled Banner in their church sacrament meeting. They hung flags. He said he still gets emotional at feeling that sense of kindness and solidarity.
4: Yeah. And the rest of the world had mixed reactions to this. But it's nice to hear that the people did that were in other countries did experience some level of support for America. Because I know there were some nations and some people, I should say, from some of the countries that were thinking that America had done enough to earn something like this, and they weren't particularly sympathetic.
0: Well, we are going to have just so much more to cover on today's special edition of Inside Sources, 9/11, 25 years later. Stay with us.

0: 10:30 at KSL News Radio. My name's Alexandria Bonilla. KSL's top stories. A husband and father from Moroni says he forgives the driver who hit and killed his pregnant wife and their unborn baby. Tyson Hafen says he and his wife Rebecca always wanted a big family, and they were excited to welcome their ninth child. Hafen says his wife often took walks on a nearby dirt road, and that's where she was hit by a driver who said the sun was in his eyes.
1: She had lost her father at a young age, so she did a good job at raising these children and preparing them, I believe, for this somehow.
0: Hafen says he and the other children were able to hold the baby boy in the hospital and say goodbye before he passed. And our top national story this hour from ABC News, the likelihood of an interest rate hike has just gone up. ABC's Jim Ryan says the latest consumer price report shows inflation is growing.
2: From last August to this, the consumer price index rose 3.4%, mirroring the month before and matching analysts' expectations. Soaring gas prices continue to drive the surge. Strip out food and energy costs, and the CPI comes in at a tepid 2.5%. Fed policymakers will take today's report into account when they meet next week to consider the direction of interest rates.
0: There will be some road closures this weekend. The ramp from eastbound I-80 to eastbound SR-201 in Tooele will be closed for pothole patching. It starts today at 8 p.m. and continues through early Monday morning. The on-ramp to eastbound I-80 at East Canyon will also be closed overnight for utility work. Your money at this moment. The Dow is currently up 537 points. S&P 500 is up 73. Coming up, it's going to be hot today, hot tomorrow, and then a cooler Sunday. KSL weather is next. 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
4: Andy and Amanda, each morning between 5 and 9 on KSL News Radio. The movie show is broadcasting live today from NPS in Salt Lake City, and I'm joined here by Igor from NPS, and we're excited to be broadcasting here today, Igor, and in part because in addition to you guys having such great prices all the time on brand new items, everything from clothing to groceries to bedding, I'm noticing you guys have a bunch of giant TVs, and I know it's just about to be football season. In fact, officially every football is in action this weekend for the first time this year. Do you guys have an extra deal on some electronics today?
5: 10% off.
4: An additional 10% off the 30 to 70% off. Okay, what are some movie show specials that you guys have today?
5: So we have, today's a very good weekend to be here in the store. We have great deals throughout. We have selected garlic herb tortilla chips for 99
4: Ooh,
5: cents.
4: This okay.
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4: Okay.
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4: If they're the ones I'm thinking of, we have bought those recently, and they are delicious. 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
4: Cinnamon honey rolls.
5: Yes. 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
4: And you've got them for $2.99.
5: For $2.99. 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
4: Oh, yes, I see those. You have right as they come in the door, and people are loading them into the cart as soon as they walk in. There's a good place to put those. These are great deals that NPS has. These prices are good at all of their locations, including 1150 North Main Street in Layton, at 475 North State Street in Orem, or come and say hi to the movie show today and get some shopping done for the weekend, whether it be grocery, whether it be clothing, whether it be anything else you need, at 1600 South Empire Road. 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
6: Looking like a calm drive all across the Wasatch Front. We do have some light delays and where you'd usually see them. Eastbound 2100 North in Lehigh approaching I-15 and the intersection of Quarry Ride Highway, Pioneer Crossing, and Mountain View Corridor. But again, those are pretty normal delays. You seen cracked, curling, or missing shingles on your roof? 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Cormac Bone in the KSL Traffic Center.
0: KSL weather, we're looking at sunshine and 88 degrees today. It'll be even warmer but breezy tomorrow with a high of 93. On Saturday, the wind will blow in a cold front and that'll drop the temperatures down into the 70s. Right now it's 79 degrees and partly cloudy. I'm Alexandria Bonilla, KSL News Radio. 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
7: Inside Sources, your inside track to the people and the stories shaping life in Utah. 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Greg brings the law. Together, they bring it home. Here are Holly Richardson and Greg Skordas. 9/11, 25 years later.
8: In the aftermath of 9/11, the country's Muslim community faced an increase in attacks. Even those who had nothing to do with that, with what happened that day, faced harassment, abuse, and danger.
9: And so it was important for us to cover that part of the story, too, because this group of Americans experienced something so terrible that this is their story, too, today.
8: And I wanted to just remind our listeners of a couple of things that happened on September 11th before 2001. It was on September 11th in 1857 that 120 immigrants were murdered at the Mountain Meadows Massacre by a group of maybe religious zealots that didn't, I don't think, reflect their entire religion. It was also on this day in 1942 that the Topaz internment camp opened in Utah. So I wanted to have a conversation about people who maybe didn't feel that sense of unity. So joining us for that perspective is Imam Shoaib Dean with the Utah Islamic Center. Thanks for joining us, Imam.
10: Yes, glad to be here.
8: I wonder if you can just share with our listeners your perspective, because your community is part of this story, too. And and I know that President George W. Bush made several really strong statements right after, saying, look, this is not a reflection on the religion of Islam. And we believe that our immigrants here are good neighbors. And I'm paraphrasing, but he made a number of really pointed statements. But I know that maybe didn't reflect the reality on the ground.
10: Well, at that time, Muslims across the United States felt that spike in Islamophobia. And there was a sharp drop after a few months. Thank God for Muslims realizing the responsibility they had of, you know, as I say, coming out of the closet and sharing their belief system and what we and our teachings, our culture, our traditions, and that helped a lot. And then it kind of plateaued. But then every time there was a skirmish, you know, an attack, something happening in the Middle East, you would again see a spike. So it was as if the Muslim community in America was joined at the hip with events happening in the Middle East, which we have no connection with, no control over. But, you know, it has gone up in the recent past, you know, and now it seems like every election cycle, there seems to be a spike in Islamophobia. And there's actually an Islamophobia index. You know, the most recent was an incident that happened at Valley Fair Mall in West Valley City.
8: Right,
10: where a gentleman from my congregation, Suhail, was stabbed 15 times. And I'm sure every Christian listening to your show would be horrified by the statement that the perpetrator made in the name of Jesus. And then he started the stabbing.
8: Wow.
10: But this was not covered by the national media. I'm sure if a Muslim was the perpetrator and he had said in the name of Allah, it would have been on CNN, you know, day and night for days on end. So I think the point that I'm trying to make in answer to your question, I don't want to go on a rant here, but George Bush, yes, the comments that he made, we have Muslim lawyers, we have Muslim doctors, we have Muslim law professors, and their contributions to American society. And he said that they love America as much as I do. Sadly, our politicians are not making the exact opposite comments today. a very anti-Muslim rhetoric is contributing to the spike in Islamophobia that we see nowadays.
9: I was going to ask you about that, Imam. Do you feel like today there the spike is bad again, that we're still looking at the Muslim community in a bad light, maybe because of the upcoming elections and because of what's happening in our country right now, even recognizing that it's been 25 years since 9/11?
10: Yes, we were more, we were scared at that time, but it was, you know, that fear was for a few weeks or a month or so, but quickly it dissipated. But now it seems like the Islamophobia has fermented, and it's more, it's stretched out, and it doesn't seem to be going away, and it seems to be getting worse. That seemed to be a temporary setback. This seems more like it's almost being institutionalized.
8: So, Imam, I attended an interfaith iftar during Ramadan and at your mosque, I believe. And one of the things that struck me there were the speakers who talked about how important it was to be out in the community and talking with people in the community and reaching out so that people didn't have this, I guess, level of fear of the unknown. Is there anything that your congregation or that you specifically are doing today or in general in the lead up to the election to help get to know your neighbors and let them get to know you?
10: Yes. Our contributions, I encourage the community should not be, sporadic or, out of the blue. It should be sustainable. It should be well thought out. So we do have regular blood drives at our mosque. We have a multi-purpose hall, and we had a blood drive just 2 weeks ago. And then we plan to have one every 3 months. Mm-hmm. We help with local nonprofit organizations. We donate food to the Utah Food Bank. We try to give back to the community, as much as we can. So unfortunately, sometimes, it doesn't, those contributions are not highlighted maybe, but we as a whole are definitely giving back to the community and trying to participate in activities that help the less fortunate.
9: Imam, what would you tell Utahns that maybe help them understand and appreciate the Muslim community that maybe they're not appreciating and understanding right now? What would be your message?
10: Well, I think there are some people who understand, who can see the light. And there are some people who refuse, to investigate, to research, to think, to read, to know us. And then there are some who are sitting on the fence. So our goal is to draw those who are sitting on the fence. So we open our mosque. We have Meet the Muslim programs, and stats have shown that those fellow non-Muslim Americans who know a Muslim personally are less likely to have anti-Muslim biases.
8: So we have a texter that says that she knows you and that you would probably recognize her if you met, but that she has grown to love you and your community and says salam.
10: Oh, salam, and thank you. Thank you to her for that.
8: Yeah. So do you have any final thoughts on this 25th anniversary of 9/11 and even on the 9/12 day where people talk about we all came together except for not everybody? Do you have any final thoughts?
10: Well, this country is a very beautiful country, and it's big enough for all of us with our diverse views and our practices. And I think it's the silver lining of the dark cloud of 9/11 is that we should leave dehumanization, collective threats, collective blame, perceived threats, Muslims being looked at as a perceived threat, stereotyping behind us, because that's what that's what people who committed 9/11, that's how they behave. That's how they function. That's their worldview. That's not our worldview as Americans.

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3: The movie show is broadcasting live from NPS in Salt Lake City today, one of four locations that they've got where you can save on everything. And in a day where we got a consumer price index report today, inflation has continued to go up. Igor, NPS is the one store that is inflation proof where you can still buy brand new products, tags still on, at prices that you cannot believe that they're that good.
4: Yeah, for example, we have the tent. When you came today,
3: oh yeah,
4: we have that big white tent where we're selling all clothing brand new, like you just described, $3 a piece, regardless of what it is.
3: $3 for an article of clothing.
4: Yes, it can
3: That's
4: be a
3: amazing.
4: Pair of jeans, it can be a jacket, it can be children's clothing.
5: Getting ready for fall. This is the time to get your stuff.
4: Perfect.
3: And I'm noticing that you guys have an extra deal today, pants for everything that's inside the store too, an additional 70% off pants. There's not going to be any left by the time I get to go look and see what I want to get.
4: Yes, and for all the ladies, we have dresses 80% or $20, whichever is cheaper. So we have some dresses that are $200-$300, brand name.
3: So
4: brand.
3: The most you're going to pay is $20.
4: That's
5: wow.
4: correct.
5: That's amazing.
3: Dress. Brand new, tag on it.
4: Yes.
5: Yeah, again, I don't think there's going to be any left by the time we're done with the show.
4: Well, yes, we do. We have an incredible amount of inventory. We have a lot of young girls and their moms that come shopping for the homecoming.
5: Oh, oh yeah. Perfect.
4: Yes.
3: So wait, homecoming dresses are $20 or 80% off, whichever is cheaper?
4: That is correct.
3: Wow. 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
4: That's amazing.
3: Reuben sandwich. 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
3: Amanda, my daughter got married recently, and I really was excited because for the first time I felt comfortable in all of the photos. I let go of 70 pounds in 5 months on soda, and I've kept it off now for 3 years.
5: Yeah.
3: And so when it was time for all those pictures, and there is a lot,
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3: Then I felt comfortable in them. I didn't have to feel like I needed to slink towards the back or hold my breath for hours
5: right,
3: on end in these
5: right.
3: picture sessions.
0: And think about the holidays coming up. 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I lost 37 pounds with soda. The first time I wore that dress at a Christmas party, I felt so great.
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1: 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SOTA is, say it with me, Amanda,
0: state of the art.
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3: You know, amid the chaos and darkness that fell on our country 25 years ago, there was a glimmer of light coming from our neighbors to the north.
0: And shortly after the attacks began, the FAA, as you know, closed American airspace for the first time ever. Suddenly, planes across the country were ordered to land immediately.
3: Yeah, and there were thousands of planes in the air at the time flying to the U.S. from overseas destinations. It meant two options, either turn back or find another place to land.
0: For more on that story, we're joined by our executive producer, Andy Kupp. Andy, with planes in the air over the sea, what happened?
4: Well, a lot of them turned back and went back to their original destination. But anyone who's flown over the Pacific or the Atlantic knows there's a point of no return,
0: right,
4: where you do not have enough fuel to turn around. And so...
0: You're all good.
4: It's going to happen.
3: Yeah, you were there.
4: So our friends in Canada opened their airspace and took in hundreds of flights to the United States. And what strikes me the most about this story is that they had no idea what was on these planes.
0: Yeah.
4: And they still took them. And these are small towns. I mean, Canada has a lot of small towns. They have very few big cities. Mm-hmm. And so they diverted as many planes as they could to those small towns. And one of those was the little town of Gander in Newfoundland. And it's in the middle of this island.
3: Yeah.
4: And before the invention of jet engines, if you flew to Europe, you almost always would stop in Gander for a refuel. But then, so they have this huge airport, this huge runway, huge availability for things. It's a town of like 10,000 people. They don't
3: places, right?
4: I mean, now if you go to their airport, there's a few flights a day and they're on these little regional jets. But I had the opportunity to go to Gander. And it's a very special place.
3: Yeah.
4: In fact, it is the only place outside of the United States where there is a piece of the World Trade Center.
0: Yeah.
4: Anyway, before I get into this more, there was actually a Utah who was on one of those planes that was diverted, had to stay there for several days before the American airspace opened. And KSL TV's Carol Makita actually got to talk with this come from away is what they call them, back in 2018.

0: Set to toe-tapping music and filled with heartwarming moments, Come From Away begins with America's greatest modern tragedy, 9/11. We all know what happened in our country. But because of that, a remarkable story took place in the small town of Gander, Newfoundland.
1: So the pilot came on and told us, nothing to worry about, so we're going to divert probably to Newfoundland. We'll give you some more update when we know.
0: At the time, Dean Reeder was the state travel director for Utah, on his way home from a meeting with the British Olympic team in London.
1: We knew something was unusual because one of the flight attendants broke down and was crying.
0: When his Delta flight landed in Gander, a town of 10,000, Reeder and his fellow travelers saw a tarmac filled with international planes, 37 of them.
1: That's when I knew this was something very unusual and maybe something catastrophic, but we still didn't know. We didn't know what it was.
0: Suddenly, the townsfolk had to feed and house 7,000 visitors for 5 days. And that's what the musical brings to audiences. The emotions, the coming together of strangers, the personality of a town that dropped everything to help.
1: We may have had the uncertainty of not knowing how long we were going to be there, but we were all of a sudden in good hands. We were comfortable. People were going to take care of us.
0: As the Gander Town Hall began to fill up with food and cots to take care of those who had come from away, the passengers on Reeder's flight were bused to the even smaller fishing village of Gambo.
2: You remember these folks?
1: Oh, I'll never forget. Yeah. I still see the faces.
2: You were welcomed with open arms by
1: Absolutely.
2: People you didn't know.
1: Strangers. That's right. There was an outpouring of humanity that I'll always remember.
0: Suddenly I've got my way. Come From Away sends the message that though we will never forget 9/11, we must also remember a warm embrace from our friends up north. Carol Makita, KSL 5 News, Salt Lake City.
3: What a great story. 38 passenger planes were in transit over the Atlantic. They landed about 7,000 stranded passengers, doubled the population of Gander, and they mm-hmm. took the people in and fed them and took care of them. And what a great story.
4: So I saw, Andy, on X this morning, somebody sharing part of this story going to Gander, and they talked about one specific flight. They left Frankfurt at dawn, Delta Flight 15. 5 hours into the flight, a note reached the cockpit that all U.S. airspace was closed and they needed to land immediately. The captain doesn't say anything about why. He tells passengers it's a minor instrument problem, but they already knew about the World Trade Centers. So Gander was 400 miles off its route. And as we just heard, there were all these aircraft lined up. One of the things with this story that they shared for this flight is the people were bused to a little town called Lewisport that only had 3,000 people in it. It doubled its guest capacity. The mayor put out one call for bedding and food. The whole town answered. They had a pregnant person who went into a house right across the street from urgent care. They had elderly passengers going into private houses. Passengers tried to pay shopkeepers. The answer was no, you can't pay us. And then when this, when they finally were allowed to leave again, one of the flight attendants asked the captain for one thing, permission to speak on the intercom. And so she makes a pitch for giving back. And by the time they landed in Atlanta, they'd raised $15,000 on that plane. But then they keep going and they keep going and they have a scholarship fund. And it part of this, the Lewisport and Gander's Kindness is in that musical. That scholarship fund is still going.
5: Yeah, I mean, just think of what we could do if we actually bothered to take care of each other. And I did just want to finish with my own little thought. My mom texted our family group chat this morning, and we've talked a little bit about this, but she said the best way to honor 9/11 is to be the people we were on 9/12.
4: Thank you. As we conclude today's program, 9/11, 25 years later, we want to finish with the Tabernacle Choir at Temple Square.
3: The choir and leaders of the Church of Jesus Christ of Latter-day Saints held an impromptu memorial event the night of these attacks 25 years ago. The service included, of course, the Star-Spangled Banner.
4: Thank you for being with us today, and I hope you find some way to do service in honor of that tragic day so we can turn hurt into hope and healing.

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1: It's 11 o'clock at KSL News Radio. I'm Cameron Elliott. KSL's top story this hour from ABC News. Today marks 25 years since the September 11th attacks. At the ceremony held at the Pentagon, former National Security Advisor Condoleezza Rice remembered the moment she found out the buildings had been struck by planes.
2: I was told by the officers of the Situation Room that they couldn't reach Secretary Rumsfeld. His phone was just ringing and ringing and ringing. I remember turning to a television screen and the horror and the shock that I felt. There was a smoking crater, a vast empty space in the side of the Pentagon.
1: President Trump also spoke at the event, saying the nation will never forget what happened that day. In local news, the Morgan County Sheriff's Office is looking for a man who ran into the woods after being pulled over for a traffic stop near Mountain Green. He's been identified by the department and reportedly has multiple active warrants. The Sheriff's Office sent out drones and dogs but could not find him. They're pinging his phone and saying he is likely still somewhere between Snow Basin and Wasatch Peaks Resort. The Sheriff's Office says the warrants are relatively low priority and there is currently no danger to the public. Taking a look at your money at this moment, the Dow Jones is up 599 points, that's 1.15%. The Nasdaq is up 295 points, that's 1.13%. And oil is down $2.38, nearly below $100 a barrel. Coming up, warm day and then a cooler day. KSL weather is next. KSL News Time, 11:02.
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5: Well, one of the great things about NPS, we're broadcasting live from the Salt Lake location today for the movie show, is that there's a place right across the street. I mean, it's kind of like one big block. That's how I look at it. But it's called the Industrial Store at NPS. And we've got Tammy, who manages the industrial side, here with us. And Tammy, I have bought at the industrial side, I bought me the full-size movie theater popcorn machine because I didn't want no little small thing. I wanted the real thing, and I found it at NPS, an amazing deal, and I couldn't let it go. I've bought refrigerator filters there. I've bought work clothes. I bought work gloves. I haven't bought a mattress in 20 years, but if I do, the first place I'm shopping is where you guys have them.
6: You know, that's one great thing about the NPS Industrial is we carry a lot of great things over there.
5: And Steve loved your guys' golf clubs.
6: Yeah, and actually, I got those at 50% off today.
5: Golf clubs?
6: Yeah, Sporting Goods is 50% off today. It's a I got it on a flash sale, so that's good stuff.
5: Well, yeah. I mean, it's everything. When we're talking Sporting Goods, we're talking stuff. Sometimes you have snowboards, sometimes you have skis, football helmets, all the different kinds of sports equipment. He liked it because he found the left-handed golf clubs.
6: Yeah, we do carry some of those oddball things that you
5: have a hard time finding other places.
6: Right, and we do carry those. And so, yeah, we got golf clubs at 50% off today. Bats, golf clubs.
5: Is that where the camping equipment is?
6: It is. We have tents and shelters and fishing poles and everything that you could imagine. That's what we've got.
5: Now, when I first started coming to NPS, and I kid you not, Val, I actually thought that was the warehouse where they stored all the stuff that came into NPS over here. And so then somebody's like, oh, no, because one day I saw everybody lined up. I think your lines for your store is even longer than the ones over here every single day.
6: Yeah, we do have our loyal customers because every day is something new. So we bring out new product every single day and several times a day.
5: So if you've shopped at the regular store and you haven't been over the industrial side, come in today and look at both. 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
1: 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Here's Ricky Meese.
8: Freeway traffic rolling along and looking good through the valley. And cleanup continues of a small crash in Tooele County. Northbound SR 36 Main Street near Village Boulevard and Stansberry Park is out of traffic on the right. UDOT construction alert. The eastbound I-80 ramp to eastbound SR 201 will close tonight, Friday night, through early Monday for pothole patching. Use exit 104 to eastbound SR 202. Ricky Meese in the KSL Traffic Center.
1: Today, the high is going to climb to the high 80s, low 90s tomorrow, and then it's going to dive down to 82 on Sunday and hit a brisk 75 by Monday. Right now, though, it's 81 degrees and partly cloudy in downtown Salt Lake City. 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
10: Today will not be known as Taco Tuesday. 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
9: The week's big movie review, movie news, games, and prizes. 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
5: Welcome to the movie show. Andy Farnsworth and Val Cameron. We're broadcasting live from NPS in Salt Lake City. And yes, I realize we've had a really heavy news day as we've been talking about the 25th anniversary of 9/11. Believe me, I was doing it for 4 hours this morning on Utah's morning news. Now we hope, and we think it's appropriate to take a little bit of time to kind of lighten things up a little bit. We certainly don't want to minimize the importance of today and the people that we're remembering and, you know, the events that have literally shaped a generation. In fact, we're going to talk about a documentary in our second hour that came out on Netflix, literally called Turning Point Generation 9/11. But the movie show, one thing about the movie show that makes it so unique on KSL News Radio is that it's always been a little bit of a leavener, a lightener of things, to give us just a little bit of a respite every so often from all the heaviness and things from the world. Just like movies are kind of an escape from, you know, whatever you might be dealing with. That's why certain movies we're careful when we watch them, because we have to be in the right space for it. So we just hope that you'll bear with us if you feel like we're not as somber as maybe you're feeling. I apologize, but we do want to kind of leaven things up, lighten it up just a little bit for the next couple of hours. So we're glad you're with us. And we've got a lot of interesting things to talk about. We're now into September, and it's been 5 straight weeks that Spider-Man has ruled the box office. Woo! Is this finally the week that something knocks it out of first place?
13: I don't know.
5: We'll see. Our big movie this week is a sequel to a movie from almost 30 years ago. It is called Practical Magic 2.
14: You don't believe we're a curse?
15: We're Owen's women. Love is our undoing.
14: What if you guys were all just a little bit dramatic?
16: Here's the thing about magic. It won't be silenced.
17: Is this real? Is he gonna die?
16: It's true.
5: Sandra Bullock and Nicole Kidman back together as the witches Sally and Jilly Owens. I learned this all this week. I got a crash course.
13: So
5: I watched Practical Magic 1 on Tuesday, and I watched Practical Magic for the first time, and I watched Practical Magic 2 on Thursday. So that really, I mean, I caught all of the references from
13: mind.
5: 1 to 2. Yes. I feel like, well, I'll tell you a little bit more about what I think. Tell us about what the plot of Practical Magic 2 is, Val.
13: So if you know the story of the first movie, then you know there's a curse on the family.
5: Yes.
13: The first movie was very much more of a lovey-dovey kind of movie, right? You had a lot of romance in that movie. This one,
5: I've got some thoughts about that first movie.
13: This one, not so much. It does feature all of the women a little bit more. You have the aunts that come back. You have, of
5: Diane
13: course,
5: Wiest and Stockard Channing.
13: Yes, who I love so much. And then you also now you have the daughters, Joey King and Lee Pace.
5: Maisie Williams.
13: Lee Pace
5: is the guy.
13: Yes, Lee Pace is the guy, and Maisie Williams. But you do have Lee Pace, and
5: but
13: he
5: you
13: is
5: do
13: dreamy.
5: Have Lee Pace.
13: And there's a little bit of romance that goes on there, but not so much that it takes away from the story, which I really appreciated. So Joey King comes in. She's one of the daughters. She begins a relationship with someone and realizes the curse
5: with Miguel
13: is real.
5: From Cobra
13: with Miguel,
5: Kai.
13: Yes. I haven't watched Cobra Kai, so sure, I'm going to say Miguel
5: days?
13: From Cobra Kai.
5: Sholo Maradueña is his name.
13: So she's got to figure out this curse. She wants to figure out how to break it, and then a whole bunch of things go awry, and Mom has to save the day, and you know,
5: and Auntie
13: has to save the day. It was a little bit more action-packed than the first one.
5: Yes.
13: I loved how, again, it was more focused on the women and their strengths, and about how moms should maybe tell more of the truth to their kids to prepare them for life. And I feel like that is an all-around message for parents.
5: How many movie stories would have been much shorter, but probably much safer for a lot of the characters within the stories, if instead of saying, oh, I'm not going to tell you this because I want to protect you, when it ends up turning out
13: exactly.
5: It doesn't protect him and it only somehow makes it worse.
13: Yes.
5: I'm with you on that. Now, for me, I didn't have years of expectations not having seen the first, because, I mean, when you make a sequel with the same actors 28 years later, that's part due to fan demand. There's enough people that a studio says, okay, we think we can make some money with this. Let's try to get the band back together. So there obviously was some demand for a sequel. And based on box office projections, they do think it's going to win the box office this weekend. We'll see how it goes. It made $3.5 million in previews last night.
13: Wow.
5: So that's it. Typically, it's like a factor of 8, I've just sort of observed over the years. So it could be around $25 million, which would beat what Spider-Man made last week, including the Labor Day weekend. But that means there is some demand for it. I went to the screening at 2:00 on Thursday, and there was other people in the theater with me, which not always the case when school's in session and there's a 2:00 screening on a Thursday.
13: It was the same with me when I went last night. I was going to a different movie at 6:45, but there were ladies galore lined up, and some of them in costumes dressed as witches, and they were all my age, and there were groups meeting up, and I was listening while I went to get my popcorn, and some of them didn't even know each other. It was a meetup specifically for this movie, and my theater was half packed, so obviously the studios knew something about this.
5: Yes.
13: This is my generation of, you know, chick flick. I don't want to say it's quite a chick flick, but
5: it's pretty chicky.
13: I mean, I feel like this one is a little less than the first one.
5: I'll agree with you on that, because I thought this was a lot more direct and faster paced than the first movie, especially having that comparison of watching them both pretty close to each other. I thought the first one was this weird mix. Like, you've got an Alan Silvestri score that's like light and playful while they're murdering a guy and dumping his body in the backyard. And I thought, what? And by the end of the movie, I was like, why does this have a sequel 30 years later? Like, I guess it was sort of like a more grown-up Hocus Pocus, or that was the closest thing I could compare it to. And then I was shocked when, you know, in the trailer, the one thing I remembered from the trailers to Practical Magic over the years is that where they're blowing on the candle and it lights instead of blowing out. That happens like 1 second at the end of the movie in the first one. And I thought, that's featured really prominently in the trailer for something that's not really much of the
13: story. But it's
5: story.
13: What we remember. Like, that was something
5: I
13: always...
5: never saw the movie.
13: Right.
5: I just remembered that from the trailer.
13: As watching this movie over and over when I was younger, that's what I remember. Yes,
5: okay.
13: I used to watch it. And then
5: so
13: them jumping off the roof, I was waiting for that to happen, because that happens in the first movie as well. And so there's all these little things that, as an audience member of somebody that loved the original, that we're waiting for.
5: So
13: it.
5: You did love the original?
13: I did. I really liked the original.
5: That's fine. I was just wondering.
13: But I think this one is a better film for me now. Like we just said, is like when you go to see movies, you get what you need to at the time. And I think right now, as a more grown-up woman, I really appreciate what they did with this new movie. Was it perfect? No. There were definitely parts that I think they could have tightened up a little bit. I don't think it needed to be as long that it needed to be. But it didn't feel like it was longer than 2 hours. I definitely feel like the pacing and the editing went really well. The characters were really well. I know that it was a big controversy that they replaced one of the actresses with Joey King, and people are like, they shouldn't have done that. I thought she did a fantastic job.
5: I think it would have been harder, because Evan Rachel Wood is not... Like, if you actually specifically aged up the characters from where they were 28 years ago, you'd have a grandma and a mom, as opposed to Sandra Bullock, who passes somewhere in the not quite a grandma, at least in how she looks.
13: Yeah,
5: I don't want to get too much into that, but
13: there was a couple of times
5: looking. It was hard to watch those two back to back and that's not fair to Sandra Bullock in particular, because it didn't, I thought of the two, Nicole Kidman was going to look more, you know, like Hollywood does what it does over 30 years to women. But it was Sandra Bullock that did it. In fact, there was a couple of shots where I thought I was looking at Michael Jackson. The way the hair was wispy through the
13: Cher.
5: Face.
13: I saw Cher a little bit, which isn't bad because Cher's beautiful.
5: Yeah, but
13: I think
5: me,
13: they're both.
5: That was a slight bit distracting.
13: Yeah, I think they're both fantastically looking women and hashtag goals for me.
5: Right.
13: but I do think the casting was great. I loved seeing Lee Pace in there. I thought he did a great job. It's not a huge role, but it's enough that I feel like his character is important enough, and there were some funny things that happened with that back and forth.
5: Yes.
13: So for me, this is a solid B.
5: Okay.
13: And I think the first one was also a B for me, but this is a stronger B.
5: Okay, and I actually liked this better than I liked the first one, experiencing them both next to each other for the first time. I actually enjoyed the second one a little bit more. I will note, you do have to not be bothered by witchcraft in order to watch this and enjoy it. So I will throw that out there, but it is rated PG-13. I gave it a B-, so I'm just a little bit below where you were. It is, again, rated PG-13. That is Practical Magic 2. And that is our big movie of the week. We've got more to come on the movie show, including, as I mentioned, a documentary in our second hour, Turning Point Generation 9/11. We've got a documentary about Mr. T, who's coming to FanX here in a couple of weeks in Salt Lake City. We've got a movie that is, well, a lot of people are looking forward to it. It's from Angel Studios. It's an action thriller from Angel Studios with all that that entails, called Runner, that we'll talk about, and a movie that I wanted to see, you got a chance to see, that is supposedly sort of the real-life inspiration for the Legends of Robin Hood.
13: Yes.
5: That we'll talk about, starring Andrew Garfield, in our next segment. We're broadcasting live from NPS today, and now we're joined by Julie, the owner of NPS, and we got to hear what some of the great, amazing deals you've got going on over at the industrial side. And I was just saying, for people, if you're like me and you've only ever shopped at the retail part of NPS in Salt Lake, it's worth just making a quick trip across that street between the two. I thought that was your warehouse. I really did.
13: Oh,
5: and then I found out, oh, wait, there's stuff there. And then I went over and saw it and bought a bunch of things. Because that's what I do when I come to NPS.
13: And they line up. They line up every day. We open at 9 o'clock across the street. And they're lined up every day.
5: We were talking with Igor about how you guys, I mean, we got another report in the news today of the inflation index going up higher.
13: Yeah.
5: And, you know, I've said this before, and I believe it, that you guys are the one store that's inflation proof, because you're always marking the stuff way, way down. That's brand new. So it's the same stuff you'd get in other stores, but NPS has it for so much less expensive. For example, if money's tight and you got a kid who needs to go to homecoming, you've got to come to NPS, because you guys have a deal on dresses right now that is unbelievable.
13: Oh, yes. 80% or $20.
5: Whichever's cheaper.
13: Whichever's cheaper.
5: Well, and
13: just remember, there's prom this year. Get ready for prom this early. There's weddings coming up.
18: Homecoming. Everything. I mean, and they're beautiful dresses.
5: Winter formal.
18: And it's in all the stores. So it's in Layton, and it's also in Orem. I mean, we have some really beautiful dresses. And people are going to town. I saw one lady that went out with four bags full of dresses. Yeah.
5: Well, and so, I see you guys have on your clothing, pants, an extra 70% off on top of the 30 to 70 that you're already putting it off. Now, my kids think 70% off of pants means that it's shorts that only barely come down to the upper thigh. But
13: you're
5: talking about price. I like that a lot better.
18: Yeah, that's funny. Yeah, that's true. Yeah.
5: But this is the
18: days where I could wear those pants are long gone.
5: And I notice you guys have a big stock of large TVs. We got football that kicks off this weekend in the professional football.
18: Yes, and the electronics is 10% off. Extra 10 off of already marked down price.
5: So get your new TV for football season. Got a big game. Got two big games tomorrow for the local college football teams. Then you got pro football kicking off on Sunday. This is the way to go. Come to, you know, this is The Mandalorian, This is the Way. NPS.
18: This is the way.
5: That's the way.
18: I like that. Maybe that needs to be our new slogan.
5: You better check with Lucasfilm before you do that.
18: Yeah.
5: You've got NPS stores in Davis County and Layton at 1150 North Main, in Orem at 475 North State, and here in Salt Lake, where we're broadcasting live, 1600 South Empire Road.
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5: All right. We, a few weeks ago, we in the newsroom, we always get these emails from different people like, hey, we would love for you to do a story about such and such a thing. Well, one of them was, and a lot of times we're just like, you know, it's just, well, I don't know if that's newsworthy. I appreciate you as a PR person trying to get your stuff out there. Every once in a while, something comes through that catches my eye, and I'm like, okay, this doesn't work for a news story. But this one came through, and I was like, okay, we have got to talk about this on the movie show. Because the email was, what are 2026's most overrated films? Not underrated. We always talk underrated, and there's lots of those. But which ones are overrated? And this is where it gets really interesting, because to be overrated, it means it either has to have a ton of critics talking about how great it is, even if it doesn't make any money. Or it has to make a ton of money, no matter what anybody thinks of it. So it's really interesting to see what people feel like. Because if it makes a ton of money, then that means there's a ton of people that liked it a lot.
13: Yeah.
5: So here is the question. What is the most overrated film of 2026 so far to you from what you have seen? That is our movie show text question of the week. And Val, you and I see a lot more movies than the average person.
13: Right.
5: And we actually have to rate them.
13: Yes, we do.
5: So in some ways, we don't really have overrated or underrated because we rated them what they rate. But what is one that you think, when you watched it, you couldn't get quite why all the either critics, or you watched it and can't believe it made as much money as it did?
13: I think that this one is probably going to be against the rest of the critics in our little association, and that's Backrooms.
5: Why do you think that?
13: I get why people might think it's different, but I don't think it broke any different ground. I think that the story was unfinished. I think it's great that it came from like YouTube and then made all of this money. I like that aspect of it because I want new filmmakers to come out. But for me, the movie was just meh, and I don't ever need to see it again, but I'm going to have to watch it again because I'm sure it's going to show up for award season. But to me, it was just not as exciting as everybody else said, and it made so much money compared to what it cost to make it.
5: So some people definitely loved it.
13: Yeah, it just wasn't great for me.
5: That's a fair point. I'm not even going to read our producer Gustavo because he's just doing it to enrage me and it's working.
13: Well, what's yours?
5: So for me, I'm going to go with the end of Oak Street because watching the way some people have raved about it, I just thought, did we watch the same movie? I don't think it's like so overrated. But to me, it was the one that I was surprised at how much some people liked it. And just because I really, like all these things about it just irritated me. And it made a bunch of money. And I think it either won the box office or came in second or third to Spider-Man. Like it was the unfortunate victim of being the Odyssey. Now, right. Here's the interesting thing. In this press release, the Odyssey and Project Hail Mary were voted most overrated.
13: Disagree with all of you.
5: Now, I could see
13: you're
5: maybe
13: all wrong.
5: The Odyssey being considered by a lot of people to be overrated. I mean, there's reputation with Christopher Nolan, and there's some people who are raving about it before they've even seen it, and that tends to turn other people off when it's like, oh, so you're going to love it no matter what.
13: I get that. I think for...
5: I was kind of that way about Oppenheimer.
13: Yeah.
5: But I thought The Odyssey was really good.
13: I did too. And I think for Project Hail Mary, we have a couple things going on here. There are some groups of people who just love to hate popular things. They don't want to be like, oh, well, that's really popular. And so that's not for me. But then there's another group of people that have read the book. Mm-hmm. And the book and the movie didn't quite match up, and so they didn't like the movie as much, and so maybe they're thinking it's overrated because they know something else should be there. But I always know there's people that are like, oh, well, that's really popular, and I want to be cool, so I'm not going to like that popular thing because I think it was a really well-made movie.
5: Well, and we got somebody, one of our listeners, who texted in and said Wuthering Heights. That was what they voted for.
13: Yeah, that's in there.
5: And I could see that.
13: Yeah.
5: I didn't have any expectations for Wuthering Heights, so to me it was whatever it was properly rated because I didn't have an expectation. We had somebody vote for Dan votes for The Devil Wears Prada 2.
13: Okay.
5: And let's see some of our early texters replies. Here's a vote for Avatar. They didn't specify, but they probably mean all of them.
13: All of them. Stone's shaking his head, yes.
5: And Andrea says Disclosure Day. I think I might agree with her a little bit on that one as well, because that one didn't really...
13: People really looked forward to that film, and it was just kind of a dud.
5: Was to me, too. And, of course, lots of votes for The Odyssey. We'll keep reading some of your texts as we go along in the movie show today. We still got to review that Andrew Garfield movie, but it looks like we're going to have to do that in our next segment where we'll knock out a couple of movies for you. We still to come on the movie show today. You are going to have a chance to win another 4-pack of tickets to the Utah State Fair, which got underway on Wednesday. Wait, no. Did it start this week or does it start on the 20th?
13: Yesterday.
5: It started yesterday and it goes through the 20th. That's what I was trying to remember. Somebody is going to be able to go with their friends or family to see the Utah State Fair if you're listening at 12:35. We're broadcasting live from NPS in Salt Lake City. And Igor, what are the things that people are snatching up on the grocery side today so people know, hey, don't wait too long to get down here?
0: Okay, so first of all, we love having the movie show here in the store because you guys are awesome.
5: Oh, see, you're awesome too, Igor.
0: You have an incredible amount of audience, and they come when you guys talk. So we have a special in all the stores right now. We have the selected garlic and herb tortilla chips for 99 cents. We have the selected refrigerated salsa for 99 cents. And this one's retail in the store for $4.99. And they're delicious.
5: Well, we need to maybe crack open some of those and put them together.
0: of course,
5: to be safe.
0: We have the selected restaurant honey cinnamon rolls.
5: Oh, for those are so good.
13: What? Did you just say cinnamon rolls?
5: And you bake them yourself so they grow. They get hot. You put the cinnamon butter on them.
18: delicious.
0: And they're really $5.99 in the store, in the other stores, and we sell them for 99 cents.
2: Yeah, 99 cents. This is a pack of like, is it 18, 20 rolls, something like that?
0: Something like that, yes. And we have the selected chocolate chip cookies, your favorite ones, for $2.99. They retail for $5.99
18: in the
0: store. And
18: it's the big pack. It's the super pack.
2: I bet sailors would eat those chocolate chip cookies.
18: I eat them.
0: Yes. And then we have, as you come in the store, you're going to see the selected 12-count macaroni and cheese for $3.99.
18: Oh, boy.
2: I'm not, kids, that was, they said $13.99, kid, my kids.
18: Yeah.
2: Because that's all they want to eat is mac and cheese. But so, this is perfect. I mean, honestly, that's great for lunches. That's great for weekends. That is great for college kids.
0: Yes.
2: I mean, if you're a college kid and you live in Salt Lake or in Provo or Orem or Ogden and you don't go to NPS to get stocked up for your food, you're just wasting money.
0: Yeah. With inflation, like you were saying, the dollar is shrinking. But here at NPS, we stretch your dollar.
2: And that's what makes NPS so great. That's why we call it the nicest place to save. If you live in Utah County, you can go to Orem at 475 North State. If you live in Davis County in Layton at 1150 North Main Street. And if you come between now and 1, you can say hi to the movie show at the main store, 1600 South Empire Road.
1: 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I'm Cameron Elliott. KSL's top national story this hour from ABC News. It's been 25 years since the 9/11 attacks. Commemorations were held nationwide today. ABC's Sherry Preston has more on the ceremony in New York.
3: And my aunt, Maria Teresa Concepcion.
4: At the reflecting poles and around the footprint where the Twin Towers once stood, the names of those who lost their lives on 9/11 were, as they are every year, read aloud. There are always 6 moments of silence preceded by a bell. To commemorate when each plane was struck, when each one toppled, one for Shanksville, one for the Pentagon, and this year, a 7th moment of silence held for those who've died of 9/11-related illnesses. Sherry Preston, ABC News, New York.
1: In local news, proposition bets will remain banned in Utah while the nation's largest prediction market company sues to have a Utah law struck down. KSL News Radio's Brianna Willis has more.
6: Utah and several state officials are being sued by prediction market company Kalshi over a new law that explicitly bans proposition betting in the state, grouping it in with Utah's existing gambling laws. While the court considers the suit, Kalshi asked a federal appeals court to temporarily block the law, saying they would suffer irreparable harm if the ban goes through. 2 appellate judges denied the injunction, saying Kalshi hadn't provided enough evidence to back their claims. The ban will remain in place while the lawsuit case goes forward. Brianna Willis, KSL News Radio.
1: Taking a look at your money at this moment, the Dow Jones is up 609 points. That's 1.17%. The NASDAQ is down 168 points. That's 0.64%. And oil is down $2.88 a barrel. That is just below the $100 mark. It's at $99.63. Coming up, some hotter days now, temperate days to come. KSL weather is next. KSL News Time, 11:33.
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2: 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And boy, has it made all the difference, not just in our bills, which has made a massive difference in our bills, both our heating and our electrical bill, depending on which season. 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We never knew that it could be the same all year round, both upstairs and downstairs. We just got used to, okay, it's summer, so it's going to be meltingly hot upstairs. And in the winter, it's going to be ice cold downstairs. And that's just how it is. And we got to get used to it. And then we found out, no, we don't have to get used to it.
18: And this is the time of year where we're in the middle of seasons. And so one day it's going to be really hot and the next day we're going to be cold. 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
25: Right now we have a good drive on I-15 both directions between Willard Bay and Utah Lake. The rest of your Valley freeways also seeing a quiet commute. But in Weber County, we do have an accident northbound Highway 89, about 2700 north in the Pleasant View area. Look for that to the right. Super Trees Riverton Nursery end of season sale is now. 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Super Trees. Ricky Meese in the KSL Traffic Center.
1: High of 88 today, 93 tomorrow, but breezy, and then a cold front moves in on Saturday, dropping the temperatures into the 70s. Right now, though, it is 82 degrees and partly cloudy in downtown Salt Lake City. 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
5: The Movie Show broadcasting from NPS, Andy Farnsworth and Val Cameron. And we've been taking your texts. Anybody who has texted in Spider-Man as one of the most overrated, I just want you to know that the reply is coming from our producer, Gustavo Spider-Man Rodriguez, who loves Spider-Man and takes it personal, like a stab in the heart.
13: Yeah.
5: If somebody thinks that Spider-Man was overrated. So I just want you to know that's not me replying, although I kind of agree with him because I did love Spider-Man. But
13: no,
5: I'm not the one replying with Sneaky G. Yes, that's the one. He's trying to be sneaky on the text. But anyway, all right, we'll read some more of your texts. 57500 if you want to chime in and you haven't already. We do have to review some movies, though, in this segment. And let's start with a movie from Angel Studios that a lot of people have been excited for called Runner.
27: All right, what's the itinerary?
28: There's a little girl that's very sick, and we're bringing our new liver. If she doesn't get this today, she's not going to make it.
27: Let me ask you a question. How much does one of those go for in the black market?
28: It's kind of priceless.
27: Keep your hand on the package. Secure the bird if you can.
28: What?
5: Yeah, that turns out to be a pretty key moment in the film. You've got Alan Ritchson, who is known for playing in the Jack Reacher series. And he's Hank, a former Navy SEAL who's now a recovering alcoholic. And he works as a courier in Australia. Now, he's assigned one day to take Owen Wilson's character, Ben, from the airport to a hospital to deliver a human organ for transplant into a little girl. But they find out really quickly that somebody else wants that organ and will stop at nothing to get it. And I mean nothing.
13: Yeah, and if you're thinking Angel Studios and you're thinking, what? This is an action thriller. This is definitely something that is a departure from a lot of the other movies that they have. They've done action movies, but they're usually war films. However,
5: and based on true stories.
13: And based on true stories. This is not one of those, and it is action-packed, but they do try and make it a little more fun. So you're going to see some violence, but it's in a little more of a tongue-in-cheek kind of way. And the storyline, though, is a lot of fun as well. Owen Wilson is definitely Owen Wilson in this film.
5: Oh, yes. No, he, at no point does he deviate from playing Owen Wilson. His name just happens to be Ben in this movie.
13: Yeah, exactly. And it's the director from The Expendables. So if that tells you anything about the kind of action that is in this film, it kind of, you know, goes hand in hand with that.
5: Well, so and it's worth pointing out for distinction's sake, it was not produced by Angel Studios. They didn't pay and have it created. They bought it. And then they're the distributors from it, and they make it very clear at the beginning for anybody who goes to it. This was approved by the Angel Guild, which is they let some of their people watch it first to say, is this something that we should be okay putting our name on?
13: So what did you think of this departure for them?
5: So I thought, first of all, as I watched it, I felt like it had a lot of vibes of the Jack Reacher series. The amount of punishment that Alan Ritchson has put through, his skills, his specific skill set, the way he handles everything. It's just like a PG-13 sanitized version with almost no blood and no salty language, which, trust me, I don't miss those from the Reacher series.
13: Yeah, there's a couple of swears here and there. Yeah.
5: This isn't like, and Stone pointed this out to us, and he got a chance to watch it. There's a scene involving a bicycle seat that you can't believe that's in an Angel Studios movie, but it made for some awkward action cuts because I think that they filmed these things with all of the violence. And then when Angel bought it, they said, okay, look, we're going to have to do some TV editing in air quotes. That's what I think.
13: See, I didn't notice that.
5: I don't have those things, but I definitely noticed that.
13: Yeah, I didn't notice that.
5: But Stone was saying like he could have taken the bicycle seat and used it as like a rubber mallet and like bop dudes in the face and have this be this
13: choreographed. They turned it around the other
5: they
13: way.
5: They didn't. He used the metal part.
13: They decided to turn that around. So
5: it's way more violent on just like an instinctual level when you watch it than you'd think in Angel Studios movies, but it doesn't have hardly any blood. But then with what, I mean, he gets shot, stabbed, thrown through glass, all these things. And you're like, well, that's a lot of punishment, and yet there's no blood anywhere in this movie.
13: Yeah, I mean, it's like a Die Hard film, so there you go.
5: It's like the TV version of Die Hard.
13: My grade for this one is also a B. I thought it was a lot of fun. I liked it. My husband liked it. I think I would definitely watch it again just because of I probably missed something the first time, and there's a bird, and I love birds, so.
5: I called it totally Reach It Down Under.
13: Okay.
5: It felt uneven to me. I gave it a C-plus grade.
13: Okay, C-plus.
5: An enjoyable C-plus, but I couldn't really rate it higher than that.
13: All right, we're going to go to The Fix now.
5: All right, so that is Runner. That's rated PG-13. And then you got to see one that you were saying they should have swapped the character from Runner for a movie called The Fix.
14: This is the job, Tucker. In 81, the embassy went down. We put 25 million in the wall.
15: Where?
14: Hotel Tehran.
15: Snagged 25 million out of a wall. We would split it seven ways. It's worth the risk.
16: Getting in's the easy part. It's the getting out that's hard.
13: All right, you heard that voice. That's Liam Neeson and Zachary Levi. We have a group of disgraced former CIA operatives. They head into Tehran for one last daring rescue mission to redeem a botched Afghanistan operation. Now, formally titled Hotel Tehran, this is based on an idea from a real ex-CIA officer. And Liam Neeson.
5: So this is inspired
13: by some true events. Now, Liam Neeson plays a character who actually gets in an accident and has some amnesia. And Zachary Levi, he has to kind of help him figure out what used to happen. So he's out there in the world trying to figure out what happened back in the day. He goes to this Hotel Tehran, which I'm not going to
5: watch this more.
13: The only thing about this that makes me not want to watch it again is it's way too long. There is no reason that this movie needs to be over 2 hours. For
5: yeah, it's
13: me,
5: 2 hours and 22
13: it
5: minutes.
13: It is. I think it could have been a tight 145 to me, the way this story is, but they stretch a lot of things out. It doesn't have that same Liam Neeson kind of edge that you would usually have. Zachary Levi, to me, did a great job. This is a departure from his regular roles as well.
5: Oh, okay.
13: And it was funny because I was thinking, oh, he should be in an Angel Studios movie. He is. There is one coming up with him in it in a couple of months. So that's kind of funny.
5: I think he was in one last year called The Unbreakable Boy.
13: Was that an Angel Studio as well?
5: I think it was an Angel Studios. If it wasn't, it was definitely something that Angel Studios would have fit right in their movie portfolio.
13: It hurts my heart to give a Liam Neeson movie anything below a B grade, but this one is a C plus for me. If they would have tightened it up and fixed the story a little bit, I think it would have been better. But the movie that I think a lot of people are looking
5: forward
13: to.
5: So you give the fix a B...
13: I gave it a C minus.
5: A C plus. So the fix is a C plus.
13: Yep.
5: Got it.
13: And now we're going to go into The Uprising. We're going to be really quick about this one.
0: I am no priest. I'm just a farmer. The land is broken. We are forced to work beyond what our souls can take.
3: The king is the

0: he wants things to change, whereas other people want to get violent. They want to take people down, whereas he just wants a better country. And so there's this back and forth with what should be done and how it should be done.
1: Okay.
0: There are some sides that change. For me, it was a pretty decent movie, but it seemed rushed. The editing of this film was so quick that sometimes I felt myself getting sick watching it. The camera movements were very uneven. The editing was like almost like they shot things wrong, so they had to edit so quick just to get the shot in.
1: To try to create what they should have shot in one shot.
0: Now, saying that, the cinematography was beautiful. The coloring was exactly what I needed. It's this very dank, you know, kind of coloring in the film. And the acting was really, really good. The storyline was good, but that editing and that camera work really made me feel like the movie was sped up, even though it was also over 2 hours. This is the movie.
1: Hard
0: this
1: to say a two-hour movie was sped up.
0: It is very violent, this movie. So, and they do show you the violence. There's some adult content. And for me, this was a B minus. I wish it would have been better, but not a solid B minus. A wobbly.
1: A wobbly B minus for The Uprising, starring Andrew Garfield, and that is rated R. So we talked about the three, The Run or The Fix, The Uprising. Which of the three did you like best?
0: Oh, man.
1: I mean, you're great. I would say Runner.
0: Said I'd watch Runner again. So, yeah, Runner.
1: Okay, there you go. Still to come on the movie show, we've got the movie show top 10. Then we get to our big streaming, and we still have Telephone Torture to come at 12:30 next hour. We're broadcasting live from NPS, and now it's our favorite segment where we get Stephen on from NPS, because Stephen is like Stephen the smart shopper, the savvy, smart, super financial shopper. I'm trying to come up with as many S's for alliteration as possible. And that's where you go through the store and say, how much food could I get for somebody for how little money, to where you could feed someone legit, not just like, you know, you've got the mac and cheese on sale, so you could buy a bunch of mac and cheese, but like an actual meal with different portions, different things. And yet they'll still pay this ridiculously small amount.
2: Yeah, I found it for $3 today for a real yummy Reuben sandwich.
1: Oh, a $3 Reuben sandwich.
2: Yeah.
1: For six Reuben sandwiches for $3.
2: Yes.
1: That's a pretty good deal.
2: But then I also just got a truckload of beautiful nectarines and peaches.
1: And I'm talking, speaking my language, my friend.
2: I'm talking $2.99 for this box of peaches and nectarines.
1: There's eight in that. Is it? Is by weight or 30, by piece?
2: No, it's by the
1: whole case. Just the box.
2: The whole case.
1: Get the box and shut.
2: It's $2.99.
1: Oh, man.
2: So it's like 31 cents a peach.
1: You got peaches and nectarines.
2: And this is going to go fast, folks. So I'm telling you.
1: Well, I love those things.
0: You snooze, you lose.
1: I may have to set me aside one for after the show. We'll see.
0: I think he has one for both of us right here.
2: Peaches and nectarines. So, you know.
1: Fresh peaches, fresh nectarines. That'll be great for this weekend when it's going to be 80 and 90 degrees.
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1: Oh, my.
0: He always has the ideas.
1: 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And then he tells us what are the things that we can do. This is like the life hack. Steven's like our life hack shopper, our NPS hack.
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9: 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The Dog stars at number 10. It's 2 weeks and it's already down to just only $3 million in a week. That did not really land at the box office, the Ridley Scott movie and Jacob Elordi that they really would have hoped. I liked it.
10: Yeah, I knew it was going to be a quiet kind of run for him, but that's not usual what Ridley Scott is. He's not usually quiet.
9: Yeah, well, this dog's not barking at the box office.
10: Not even paying his salary.
9: All right. Number 9, The End of Oak Street. One of ones on my list of most overrated for 2026. $52 million in 4 weeks. It made 3 last week. I mean, I thought there was things in it that were enjoyable, but it just frustrated me more than I could enjoy it. Mm. Number 8, Paw Patrol, the Dino movie. 4 weeks, $50 million, doing exactly what they think they thought it would. They released all the Paw Patrols right at the beginning of September as the kids get back to school. Number 7, Buddy, the Barney horror movie is what we call it. Slasher kiddie dinosaur, $17 million in 2 weeks. Number 6, Cars, the re-release for the is it the 30th anniversary? I think it is.
10: Yes.
9: 30th anniversary of Cars. It made $253 million in 1 week. I'm just kidding. It made $6 million, which added to its total and now puts it up to $253. Oh, it's the 20th. Oh, yeah, you're right, because that would have put it in the 90s. You're right. It was Toy Story that's 30.
10: Yes.
9: Cars is 20. Thank you, Corey. Number 5, Insidious, Out of the Further, $56 million in 3 weeks, including another 6.5 last week. PG-13 horror, and apparently it's doing okay. Number 4, this was the big movie last week for us. By Any Means, $10 million in its first week. That's Mark Wahlberg and Yahya Abdul-Mateen.
10: And you saw it, and I didn't.
9: I did, and I thought it was pretty solid. It's a period piece, and it gets you to think, and it's super violent. And I don't think that's a bad week for it, considering when it was released,
10: what it was up aimed against.
9: Exactly. Yeah. And what it was up against, which is number 3. This makes me happy. Coyote versus Acme, another double-digit million, $12 million over last weekend.
10: So 40, good.
9: $40 million in 2 weeks for a movie that Warner wanted to put on the shelf and never release.
10: It's good for everyone.
9: Everybody benefits. Warner got some money. They got a tax write-off. Ketchup's doing great, the company that's distributing yeah. Ketchup Entertainment. Yeah. Coyote versus Acme, and last week, I don't know if you listened, but Ethan Miller took his family to it. They loved it.
10: I loved it.
9: All right, number 2, as it's been 1-2 for the last 5 weeks. Number 2, The Odyssey, another $13 million, 8 weeks out, $591 domestic, the top grossing movie that Christopher Nolan's ever put out. And number 1, Spider-Man Brand New Woo-hoo! Day, another $18 million over the weekend. I think it made $23 over the week. It's been out 6 weeks, and it has won the box office every single week. But will Practical Magic dethrone it this week?
10: We will see.
9: We shall see, indeed. Now, we've been talking about most overrated movies of the year. We had some people who said Spider-Man, and one of them said that was texting with Gustavo, who was replying, Spider-Man, good, but not that good. Gustavo, he said, the truth can sometimes hurt. Then Gustavo threatened to ban him from the movie show text line. Because there's some things you just don't joke about, is what I'm saying. But no, we've had some fun. Now, one said they liked He-Man better than the Master of the Universe, more than Spider-Man. And then we have the flip side, which is two different people in a row texted in He-Man was the most overrated for them. Another vote for Devil Wears Prada 2. Mally says Washington. I'm guessing Young Washington?
10: Oh, yeah, Young Washington.
9: So you thought that one was overrated. Okay. Moana, the live action. We've had a couple votes for that. Jim says The Bride. I'm not sure anybody liked The Bride, so I agree with you, Jim. It wasn't good. Thank you. Uh-huh. Bryce says Hail Mary just didn't impress me much.
10: Okay.
9: And the ending made me laugh and shake my head.
10: Okay.
9: And then here's a vote for the Mario sequel. Pretty good, but probably a little overrated. It certainly made a lot of money. Project Hail Mary, too predictable.
10: Hmm.
9: Val disagrees with you. And so do I. Come on back. We've got big streaming next.
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12: 12 o'clock at KSL News Radio. I'm Heather Peterson. KSL's top story this hour as we continue remembering 9/11. The National Park Service held a ceremony outside Shanksville, Pennsylvania today in the field where hijacked United Flight 93 crashed 25 years ago. 40 passengers and crew members died trying to take over the controls of the plane that's believed to have been en route to the U.S. Capitol. Stephen Clark, National Park Superintendent in Western Pennsylvania, remembering their sacrifice.
13: Faced with the most frightening situation one can possibly imagine, the 7 members, crew members, and 33 passengers called on an inner reserve of courage to fight back against the terrorists who had hijacked their aircraft. Their selfless act prevented Flight 93 from reaching the United States Capitol, the center of our democracy.
12: He says their collective sacrifice saved an untold number of lives. In local news, there will be some road delays near the state capitol for the next few months. KSL News Radio's Alexandria Bonilla reports.
14: Starting Monday, UDOT is going to begin working on the Pioneer Trail. To do so, it's shutting down State Street between North Temple and 300 North. The closure will go through the end of November. State lawmakers approved $10 million for the project earlier this year. The trail is meant to be a two-mile walking loop to connect multiple historic sites between the Capitol Building, the New Museum of Utah, Temple Square, Memory Grove, and the Crimson Mill site. Alexandria Bonilla, KSL News Radio.
12: Your money at this moment looking pretty good this afternoon. The Dow is up 586 points, the S&P up 79, and the NASDAQ is up 303 points. Coming up, a little warmer tomorrow before the cool down. KSL weather is next. KSL News Time, 12:02.

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5: Right now, we do have cleanup crews on the scene of a hazmat spill in Davis County, northbound Legacy Parkway, about 5th South in the Bountiful area. It's in the construction zone, and traffic is getting through for now, so no delays, but just keep an eye on that in case they have to hold back traffic temporarily to finish cleaning up that mess. A little bit of busy and slower traffic southbound I-15 in Midvale, approaching 7200 South. Hit the open road at the Utah RV Super Show, September 17th through 20th at Mountain America Expo. 2-for-1 tickets are available at UtahRVSuperShow.com. Ricky Meese in the KSL Traffic Center.
4: Partly cloudy and a high of 88 today. Tomorrow, a little warmer at 93 degrees, and the temperatures are headed down, 82 on Sunday and 75 by Monday. Right now, it's partly cloudy and 84 degrees. I'm Heather Peterson from KSL News Radio. 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
12: All right, the movie show rolls on from NPS in Salt Lake City. Andy Farnsworth and Val Cameron, and it's time for our big streaming review of the week. And appropriately, even though this movie actually dropped on Netflix last week, we saved it for this week because we thought it was most appropriate to talk about on the actual 25th anniversary of the 9/11 attacks. And it is called Turning Point, Generation 9/11.
13: We had a sense back then that we were at a transformative moment, and we were.
14: Immediately, your next breath was like a sucking in a cup full of sand, and you just say to yourself, this is how it ends.
12: So, of course, the attacks on New York and the Pentagon, the crash of the plane in Pennsylvania. But this documentary actually continues the story to basically up to today.
15: Yeah.
12: Now, how it does this... This is it's a split thing for me because I really liked what I watched. I learned things that a couple of stories and videos I hadn't seen before, and I feel like I'd seen most. There was one, if you'll recall, where when the towers actually came down, there was some people standing right outside of a shop, and the shop owner pulled the people in, seeing the cloud coming, and were like, "Get away from the window." The person's like, "No, I need to get." And he's like, "No, get away from the window." And then when the blast wave from the towers coming down hit, the person's like, "Oh my gosh, you saved my life."
15: Yeah.
12: And you're like, that was one I hadn't seen before. And I thought, how many other stories are just like that, that, you know, we thought of the people specifically that maybe were covered in dust, the people that were in the planes, that were in the towers themselves, but there were so many people. And, you know, for those of us who don't live in New York, we forget how big it is, how many people there, and how personally they took it. But this movie did a good job of sort of reminding us of a lot of that.
4: Well, and what I appreciated as well is that, you know, it's called Generation 9/11. They went through all the generations. We think of the adult stories, but like my daughter was born a month after September 11th happened. And they do talk about the kids that were in the kindergartens and the schools that were there and what, you know, how they grew up in a different time than when you and I grew up. And those stories to me were very interesting because do we think about that? We think about different aftermaths, but not the aftermaths of lives that maybe weren't on site, but they were, you know, growing up in that era.
12: Well, and the perspective, where we have the perspective, I actually saw a tweet yesterday. New York One, which was like a local cable access news channel, earlier this week, a reporter posted like 2 hours, their 2 hour live broadcast from, I want to say 7:30 that morning in New York time, all the way up till 10 a.m. So, and the way that they, when they posted it, they said, here is video where you can see the before and then after. When it immediately comes to an end, like, and it's really like there is the before 9/11 and then you get to see the last 15 minutes of what life was like before 9/11 and then you see as they're trying to discover what's going on, and theirs was more of a local New Yorker aspect because as the reporter said, it eventually became clear that there was two tracks. There was a national track to this, but there was still the New Yorkers. I mean, our own Jeff Kaplan was reporting live from New York that day. And, you know, he talked this morning on, we played his minute of news where he retells his story about what it was like. And I think they played it on Inside Sources. And I hope you get a chance to listen to it if you haven't heard it. But So then we have a whole generation. In fact, this morning we had a stat, 1/4 of the U.S. population has been born since 9/11.
4: Yeah.
12: So there's a fourth of our population that doesn't remember the before. This is all they've ever known.
4: Yeah. I just think that's so poignant in this documentary about sharing the stories of every different type of person that was, you know, just involved and touched by the things that happened. And I think we all remember where we were, right? Uh-huh. But knowing where these people were and how it affected them. And it showed a lot of different, you know, races of people as well and ethnicities of people and their stories. So to me, I love how they covered the full gambit of the situation. Now, I do want to say that it is very emotional. It's gonna, I mean, I think we all know that it's going to hit you in the feels. But it also has some language because the people involved, especially military, they have very strong opinions about what's going on. And so there is some language in it. It's kind of fitting, but just wanted to let you know that it's there.
12: And I will point out, this is not a comprehensive deep dive.
4: No.
12: I mean, this is something that if they wanted to, could have been a multi-part series where each episode was 2 hours easily, especially considering they cover all the way up to today.
4: Mm-hmm.
12: So it's not a deep dive. If you're looking for that, this isn't it. But it is worth a look, and like I said, you may see some stories that you hadn't heard before. And one thing I'll say is for the generation born since then, they'll never know what it was like where we had no idea what was going on, and then we got pieces. Like now you can actually watch all the video that they've compiled since, you know, we found some footage of the first plane going in when nobody knew it was coming. There just happened to be a camera crew that heard the plane and moved their camera up just in time to see it. As far as I know, that's the only footage we have of the first plane hitting the Trade Center and then all the different things. So for this generation that's grown up, they've watched it play out with all the details that we now know from 25 years. But there's no way to replicate the unknown of the beginning, the chill that everybody felt when it went from, oh, talk about an aviation blunder, flying a plane into this building. How did you not see it? Remember, that was my first thought, especially because I was sitting in an airplane doing traffic over the Wasatch Front. And I was thinking the care that the pilots took, because I was in a plane with them every day. My first thought was, wow, talk about your all-time aviation blunder.
4: Right.
12: And then all of a sudden, my producer on the ground's like, no, another plane just hit the other. I was like, are you sure? Yeah, we watched it. And I was like, okay, this is not a blunder. So that is called Turning Point Generation 9/11, and it is on Netflix. We also have on Netflix another of those untold documentary series. And this one's called Untold Mr. T, I Pity the Fool.
8: I pity the fool. I'm not just some phony, fake, celebrity or fictitious hero. I'm real life. Casting director called me to, guess what? You got the part for Rocky III. Man, what an honor.
12: Now, Mr. T is one of the most famous black actors of the 1980s.
4: Entertainers,
12: And entertainers, too. But, I mean, people didn't know. It's funny, he was discovered because he was on a bodyguard show.
4: Yeah, which I wasn't even aware of this show, and now I'm so
12: intrigued.
4: Yeah,
12: all these different Hollywood people are like, yeah, I'd seen him on this thing. Terry Crews says that. Yeah. Stallone says it. Stallone's
4: that's
12: like,
4: how
12: that's
4: Stallone
12: how he
4: casted
12: noticed
4: him.
12: It.
4: Yeah.
12: And, but he said, you know, when he read for the part of Clubber Lang in Rocky III, they originally wanted him to do like a Jamaican accent. And then like, no. Stallone's like, be Chicago. You're from Chicago. Be Chicago. He's like, I can do Clubber Lang. He's like, I am Clubber Lang. And Stallone loved it. And you know, he was a great villain in that Rocky movie. But then going from the villain to like one of the most recognizable actors in Hollywood through the A-Team. I remember his appearance on Different Strokes, Silver Spoons, all these
4: different
12: things.
4: He was on everything at the time. And this documentary was so entertaining to me. And it was so just heartfelt. I know that's a weird thing to say for this, but really learning so much about him as a person, and you learn about his backstory and you learn about where he is right now. I forgot that he was diagnosed with cancer and how he overcame that. And he just seems like such a charming person that is totally real. And he had to play this character forever. Like this, everybody knows him as Mr. T, and he doesn't regret.
12: And when he
4: explains
12: why he picked that name, it's not what you think.
4: No.
12: It's not some showbiz stunt. I mean, there's certainly that aspect to it, and it certainly worked to help him in showbiz. Mr. T, and he did his famous line in a couple of different shows, first name Mr., middle name period, last name T. But there was a reason that he picked that, and it's not what you think.
4: Yeah, I think everyone, I'm not like infatuated with Mr. T, but of course I remember all these things at the time and I just thought it was interesting, but I think everyone would love this. I just thought it was so charming and I think he's charming and I can't wait for him to come here, to FanX. And if I can have a chance to meet him, I would love to shake his hand. He is one of those people that if you can be in the room with him.
12: And he's just recently started doing that. That was another thing he pointed out.
4: It's new.
12: He couldn't figure out, first of all, why anybody want his autograph. And then you see some of the interactions that he has with fans, and especially some of the black fans that one come in full Mr. T get up and are like, man, you made all the difference to me. And he's just like,
4: he feels a responsibility to not let people down because he knows how hard it is for people to get in a position that he's in.
12: Yeah. And they do shine some things on. He was difficult to work with for a while, and they have some speculation. He talks about that. But yeah, this one is, look, Netflix with their Untold series makes some interesting stuff.
4: Good.
12: It's only 48 minutes long, so there certainly could have been a lot more that we learned about him over the years. But especially if you're going to see him at FanX, or if you're going to FanX and you didn't even know Mr. T was coming, or you thought whatever you thought, watch this 48-minute thing on Netflix. You may actually want to go meet him.
4: Exactly.
12: All right, that is what is out on Netflix. Still to come on the movie show, we have a new season of The Office sequel, The Paper, and we've still got Telephone Torture to come. We're broadcasting live from NPS in Salt Lake City. We've got Stephen back for another segment because we want to make sure people realize you guys are just off the truck. This is part of the fun of NPS. You never know what you're going to get.
15: I don't until it gets here.
12: It gets here, and you're like, okay, what have we got? All right, here's a great price on it. Here you go. You guys, you brought over some yellow peaches and the nectarines.
15: $2.99 for those.
12: $2.99 for a 3-pound box.
15: That's right.
12: A buck a pound, basically.
15: Yep, that's like 31 cents for a peach or nectarine.
12: Ah, delicious is what it is.
15: I'm going to throw something else in here.
12: Uh-oh, no.
15: $1.99 for 40 pounds of bananas.
4: What?
12: Wait. You can't make that announcement.
4: We're making smoothies this weekend.
12: Igor has to make that announcement.
15: He just got mad at me because I didn't say it on last segment.
12: What are they, Igor? We can't hear. What's this? 40 pounds of what?
16: Pounds of bananas.
12: Thank you.
4: Love it.
12: That was for Steve, who's listening in. But 40 pounds of bananas.
15: Right.
12: Now, if you make smoothies, banana bread, banana cake, You know, do you slice bananas over your cereal ever?
17: I do.
12: Love it.
15: You can put them in the, like I said, with strawberries, dehydrate them.
12: Protein shakes.
15: Yeah.
12: Oh, yeah. All kinds of good stuff. 40 pounds of bananas for how much?
15: $1.99.
12: $1.99. This is what you get. Deals on grocery. You got deals on clothing right now. You got deals on the dresses. We got to talk about the dresses because it is dance season at school. You've got homecoming. You've got winter formal coming. You've got prom next spring. Why do you got to wait till spring to get your prom dress?
17: Get it now.
12: Get it now when you can get a dress for $20 or 80% off the lowest price, whichever is cheaper.
15: So that is time to go get a dress for the next 3 years.
12: That's true.
17: Hashtag goals that I've been in.
12: Here's the thing. That's the thing. When you pre-buy the dress, then you're like, I've got to stay in the right shape.
17: Well, I'm
12: for
17: looking
12: it.
17: Something for New Year's Eve. I want to find something fancy so I can be like, I got to go out, right?
15: Or you could change in the mid-time, you know, and come out with a whole new dress that's amazing again. So you have 2 days, two times in a night where you're like,
12: I love it. You could switch. You could have your pre-midnight dress and your post-midnight dress. Yes. I'm liking this. Hey, as soon as you walk in the door at NPS, there's a board that tells you where the biggest sales and deals are so you can go to that spot and check out what they've got. And it's always fun to go treasure hunting and find something you didn't know that you always needed. NPS has four locations, 1600 South Empire Road in Salt Lake City, where the movie show's broadcasting today, Layton, 1150 North Main Street, and in Orem at 475 North State.
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12: All right. Overrated movies is our text question of the week, and we've got several votes for The Odyssey. We've had a couple votes for Wicked. Here's one agrees with you, Backrooms.
17: Okay.
12: One of our listeners says, yeah, Backrooms.
17: I have one in a row that agrees with me.
12: And somebody else said Obsession is overrated. That's what Stone, our on set tech guy, says. He says, we've got another vote for Steven Spielberg's Alien movie. AKA
17: That's how good it was.
12: All right, here's a vote for Anaconda. Now, I'll give you that because it made more money than I thought it should. I thought it should have made $0, and it made some dollars. Although technically that came out at the end of last year.
17: Yeah.
12: And I'm reading this one only because I agree so much with it, even though it's a 2025 movie. Begonia. I saw it this year. Then a tie between Devil Wears Prada and Obsession. Final answer, I am sure, will be no. Okay, that must have been Gustavo that sent that.
17: What did he say?
12: Somebody says, final answer, I'm sure, will be Dune 3. And now
17: that is Gustavo.
12: People are trying to enrage me. That was Gustavo. That hit all the buttons on me. Like,
17: yeah,
12: Begonia.
17: You can't predict a movie.
12: They walked me through that one. They led me by the nose on that one. All right, we still have another streaming release this week, and it is season 2 of The Paper. Now, this is the sequel to The Office. If you there was actually an article in the Washington Post today about why The Office is still so many people who've never worked in a cubicle in their lives, people who were like 5 years old when The Office came out.
17: My daughter
12: watched
17: loves
12: The
17: it.
12: Office. Yes.
17: Yeah.
12: It's inexplicable in some ways that they connect to it in the way that they do, because what connected a lot of us originally was the characters and having worked with people similar to that. Everybody has worked with somebody like a character in The Office. Every single one, but at least
17: right.
12: one of them.
17: If we were talking about overrated shows, this would be the one my husband would say it's overrated.
12: He doesn't like
17: hates it. Yeah, and then my daughter loves it, so I think, and I'm just in the middle. I think it's fine.
12: Okay. Well, The Paper is made by obviously the same creator as The Office. And in universe, it is a sequel to The Office because it is the same documentary company that's shooting this fake documentary that filmed all The Office people, because it's shot mockumentary style. And in this case, the documentary crew's back. And this time, instead of a paper company at the beginning of the digital age, it's a newspaper company in the middle of the online streaming
17: age.
12: And you've got Domhnall Gleeson and you've got Chelsea Frey, who I don't remember her from other things, but I really like her in this. These are your two main characters, but for a show like this, you got to have good characters. And this is the plus and minus of The Paper, because I do enjoy it. I like the characters. I just feel like we haven't had enough episodes to get to know them yet.
17: Okay.
12: And because of this situation that they're in, where you get 10 episodes a season, that's not enough for a half-hour comedy for you to really get to know. So they have to be really sharp writing, and I think it's at least halfway there. And they have to cast the right people. I remember Parks and Recreation, famously, they really got it when Adam Scott and Rob Lowe came in. The first season with the guy who played Brandano, I can't remember who played that. I liked that guy, but the show was definitely better once they brought in Adam Scott and Rob Lowe. Same creator, too, Michael Schur.
17: Oh, okay.
12: So for The Paper, they've got characters that I like, and as the more I get to know them in the episodes and the more they get to interact with each other, the more I'm liking them. But now we've got a total of 20 episodes for 2 seasons. That would have been the equivalent of 1. And now we're going to have to wait another year to get another 10 if it gets renewed. So that's the frustrating part of it.
17: Yeah.
12: I would love to continue to get to know these characters. And as a result, it feels like they rush through some storylines. And since they drop them all at the same time, you're going to binge them, of course. So then it feels like you got a year's worth of stuff crammed into a couple of days. And so that's the frustrating part.
17: Sounds
12: for me.
17: Like I just I need might to have actually watch liked Ted it. Lasso over instead of diving into this. Just doesn't sound like
12: this it. Doesn't make you feel as good as Ted Lasso, but I do like it. And yeah. It is funny. Yeah. And as I've gotten to know the characters better, I've liked it even more. So that is called The Paper. Season 2, I've watched all 10 episodes because, again, you can watch them real fast.
17: But it wasn't enough.
12: I wished I had more. I give this season a B, but it was a B with a good finish. I was thinking, what if I watched these myself, just forced myself to only watch one a week? Maybe there would be something to that.
17: Okay.
12: That would
17: like
12: help,
17: because
12: then that would stretch it out into 3 months instead of 2 days.
17: Right.
12: And then having to wait another year to try to remember where everything left off. But maybe they're hoping I'll just keep watching them over and over again, like people do with The Office. They finish the last episode, then they start it back over. They split Jim and Pam apart and begin again. But, yeah, that's The Paper, and I gave it a B. I mean, if you didn't watch as much stuff as you watch Val, I would tell you to give it a shot. But as much as you watch, I don't think it's so good that I say give it a shot.
17: You know what's so funny is I started rewatching Nashville, mm-hmm. and I just finished it, and they have, like, 20 episodes a season. Like, it takes so long, but it was totally worth it. So I probably have time for this, but I don't want to make
12: time. Oh, you don't want to make time. Well, there's also that. Speaking of, we talked about a couple of Netflix series. Ransom Canyon, it got canceled. And I only bring this up because I am shocked it even got a second season. It was that bad. I finished 2 episodes.
17: The title of the show is bad.
12: It was Minka Kelly and another hunky-looking guy, and it was basically a knockoff wannabe Yellowstone set down in Texas.
17: Oh.
12: A.K.A. Yellowstone, whatever, the one with Beth and...
17: Yeah.
12: Trip?
17: Uh-huh.
12: I don't know. Is that the guy that she's with?
17: Sure.
12: I thought you watched Yellowstone.
17: I do, but I don't remember his name right now.
12: Speaking of Westerns, Lonesome Dove. That's the most one of the most famous miniseries from the 80s. Netflix is doing a Lonesome Dove series from Zoe Kazan based on the book. So the most iconic maybe Western miniseries that's been on TV before is getting a remake from Netflix. Who knows what that means? And we mentioned it quickly at the end of last week's show. Spider-Noir canceled after one season.
17: Nicolas
12: Cage calls it a perfect one-season run. It got nominated. I think it won some of the technical Emmys already.
17: Yeah.
12: The big broadcast is this weekend on Monday. But the technical Emmys and stuff took place last week.
17: Yeah.
12: And it did win for some of those things. But yeah, so that'll make Gustavo sad. Except for I don't think he's watched it because he doesn't have Prime Video.
17: I haven't finished it yet.
12: I haven't either. My brother's girls were watching it, and they got so confused by the fourth episode that they just stopped watching it. So, I get you. I think we told you that Silo is getting its fourth and final season next year. July 9th is when the final Silo begins. Did you watch this season?
17: Yes.
12: Are you excited for next season?
17: Yes.
12: Okay.
17: My household loves it.
12: All right. Well, that is streaming. Make sure you stay tuned. We've got Telephone Torture next. The theme, a Sandra Bullock movie. We're broadcasting live from NPS. And Igor, now that we've got you, why don't you tell us again how many pounds of that delicious fruit you can get for how much? And what was that fruit again?
0: The bananas, 40 pounds. That's unbelievable.
12: So that's like a big old box of bananas.
0: Yes.
12: Is that the kind that's still on the branch, like I bought when I was in Brazil?
0: No.
12: Oh, okay. Because that was always cool. You get this huge old branch of bananas.
0: Yeah. No, but this is a really good price if you like banana bread, banana shakes, banana smoothies, ice cream.
12: You're a monkey.
0: Banana.
12: If you have a monkey. Do you think your kid's a monkey?
0: I know. We just want to help you stretch your dollar. You talked about the peaches and the nectarines. Amazing price. We just got a full truckload.
12: We didn't even know about that when we started the show today.
0: I know. We just barely got it.
12: That's what NPS does, too. They get stuff literally all the time. They get it priced. They get it out on the floor. That's why when you come back, you can come back the same day and find stuff that wasn't there earlier.
0: We restock throughout the day. Yes. And the tent, I want to emphasize the tent. Right now, it is crazy. I just went out. It's full of people taking advantage of clothing for $3. Brand new with the tag.
12: I heard there's books in there.
0: We have books for free. I forgot to mention that.
12: Yeah, that's kind of a big deal, Stephen.
0: Oh, Steven, yes, we have books for free if you love reading.
12: Free books?
0: Yes.
12: Okay. How much more can NPS discount something for you than free?
0: People love it. Some people fill two shopping carts of books, and I ask them, what are you going to do? They say, I'm going to give them away for
12: Christmas.
0: They
12: said, I'm going to read them.
17: Christmas
12: That's what
17: presents.
12: I do with books.
17: That's
12: I don't know what you do with books, but I read them.
17: Yeah.
0: We have all kinds of books. You talk about it, we have them. And we have the clothing sale inside the store, the dresses. You don't pay more than $20 for a dress.
12: And that's good at all three locations, correct?
0: Yes.
12: Okay, that's not just the Salt Lake store. Now, the tent is only here in Salt Lake.
0: Only in Salt Lake.
12: Industrial is only here in Salt Lake.
0: Yes.
12: But the dress price, good at all three NPS locations.
0: That is correct.
12: And the grocery prices, good at all three NPS locations.
0: That is correct, yes.
12: That's one of the things I love about NPS. They've got four locations. Let me tell you where those addresses are if you're thinking, okay, I want to go take advantage of that. If you're in Utah County, in Orem, it's at 475 North State. In Layton, at 1150 North Main Street. And we're still here for another half hour on the movie show at 1600 South Empire Road.
4: 1231 at KSL News Radio. I'm Heather Peterson. KSL's top story this hour. Governor Cox addressed a room full of people at the Capitol Rotunda this morning in a special ceremony commemorating the 25th anniversary of 9/11. He remembered the three Utahns who lost their lives on 9/11, including the family of Norm Wahlstrom.
1: Even though it was a heartbreaking experience for me and my family, it was such a heartwarming experience to see the response of humanity.
4: Wahlstrom recited the fourth stanza from the national anthem that calls for peace. He says immediately following the attacks on 9/11, the country came together to care for one another. Our top national story this hour from ABC News. Three people are being charged in Southern California, accused of paying homeless residents to forge signatures for a ballot proposition.
2: 47-year-old James Brass, who goes by Lord, is charged with conspiracy to commit identity fraud. He and two employees allegedly coordinated a team of signature collectors who would use LA's homeless population living on Skid Row to forge signatures to help get propositions on the ballot. First Assistant U.S. Attorney Bill Assaley.
3: Obviously, you have a very vulnerable group there, and they're willing to do basically anything for a few bucks. And so he's using them to commit fraud.
2: Brass allegedly used real voters' names that he could see on an app, having homeless sign in those voters' names. All three are now charged. Alex Stone, ABC News, Los Angeles.
4: Your money at this moment. The Dow is up 574 points. The S&P is up 78. And the NASDAQ is up 293. Coming up, you're looking at a warm weekend. KSL weather is next. KSL News Time, 12:32.
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6: We do have a crash with injuries in the Murray Midvale area. It is on the transition ramp from northbound I-15 to connect to I-215 South Belt. Right now, they're letting a little bit of traffic go by, but we're still waiting for more emergency crews to arrive on the scene. And with these crews at the scene, they're going to possibly close that ramp completely in order to gain access to the crash. Now, if you're traveling northbound I-15 in the Sandy area and going to the ramp to get to I-215 South Belt or 7200 South, the delays will start shortly after 90th South. This is a ramp and a connection you need to avoid. Just stay on the main flow of northbound I-15 from 90th South up to the South Interchange. 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Ricky Meese in the KSL Traffic Center.
4: A high of 88 in the forecast today. We'll get a little warmer tomorrow at 93 degrees before temperatures start to dip. We're expecting a high of 82 Sunday and 75 Monday. Right now it's partly cloudy and 82 degrees. I'm Heather Peterson for KSL News Radio. 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
12: It's time for Telephone Torture, where we're going to give away a four-pack of tickets to the Utah State Fair. Our theme is a Sandra Bullock movie in honor of Practical Magic 2.
17: Yeah.
12: And so we're going to give you three clues, and whoever gets the name of the movie correct and texts it to us at 57500, and you're the first one to send it in, and, well, yeah, you got to be right, you got to be first, and you can't have won within the last 90 days. If you meet those three criteria, you will win. If you are second, third, fourth, fifth, sixth, seventh, eighth, or 100th to text in the correct answer, you will not win. I just got to make that clear, because every week we get somebody that's like, did I win?
17: Did I win?
12: So you got to be first, you got to be right, and you can't have won within 90 days. So here are our clues for a Sandra Bullock movie to win a four-pack of tickets to the Utah State Fair. Sandra Bullock stars alongside this actor, who many think is one of the best looking in Hollywood.
17: So all of her movies?
12: Maybe. And notice how we did not say actor or actress.
17: Just said
12: but
17: actor.
12: But actor is a general term. I'm just saying, you might think it's a guy, but it doesn't necessarily mean that we're talking about a guy. Just saying.
17: All right.
12: This Sandra Bullock movie has different famous songs written using the movie's title, neither of which are about the movie.
17: You're being tricky this week.
12: So the title of this movie is in a couple of very famous songs, but
17: one of them I'm going to sing when I say the answer.
12: When you say the answer. And clue number three, because Sandra Bullock spent most of the shoot isolated inside a massive LED light box, director Alfonso Cuarón had a custom neon sign made and hung it on set that read, Sandy's Cage.
17: Sandy's Cage.
12: Those are your three clues. See if you can determine it from the things that I gave, the clues that we gave, if you can determine what movie this is. All right, here's some guesses, and I'm going to always start with the wrong ones. A Time to Kill.
17: Oh, that's a good one. Not the right answer, though.
12: Yeah, but if they're saying that, you know, Gene Hackman is
17: He's a pretty snazzy guy, but there's more than just Gene Hackman in that movie.
12: No, that's true. Isn't it Samuel L. Jackson?
17: No.
12: Oh. That's The Chamber. I don't know. Maybe, I don't know. Whatever. It isn't that one, though. Okay, here's a vote for The Proposal.
17: Not right. Sorry. It's Matthew McConaughey who's in that movie.
12: How about Speed?
17: Ooh, nope, not right.
12: All right, now this one's got to be right. While You Were Sleeping.
17: Oh, no, but so good.
12: Bravo. How about The Lost City? That was a fun one.
17: I forgot about that movie.
12: Is it the Lost City?
17: No.
8: You're killing me, Smalls.
12: Here's a vote by Barbara for The Thing Called Love.
17: No.
9: Sorry, bro.
12: Practical Magic. Bill's going for broke.
10: Denied.
12: Jim Says the Net.
17: No, but we talked about that last week.
12: How about 2 weeks' notice?
17: No.
12: Wow, this is the best one we've done in a while.
17: Because you were sneaky.
12: Miss America. I think they mean Miss Congeniality.
17: Yeah. Nope.
9: Emotional damage.
12: Okay, now here's The Lake House because Keanu Reeves,
17: I
12: right?
17: I love The Lake House so much. No.
12: Now here's the... Mally guessed the one that I was thinking was Practical Magic. And I kept waiting for Ben Affleck to show up in the movie, and he never did. But that's because the movie I was thinking of is Forces of Nature.
17: So good.
12: Is that the right one?
17: No.
11: Oh, no!
12: How about Bird Box?
17: No. Wow, did you trick everyone?
12: I'm trying to see if there's any... No, we do have a few right answers. Oh, okay. I just want to see if there's any more wrong answers that hasn't been called out. The Thing Called Love.
17: No.
12: Do you know that one?
17: No.
12: Okay. All right. Now we're getting repeats of all... Oh, Speed 2.
17: Nope.
12: Hey, worthwhile try. Ocean's 8.
17: Nope.
12: Okay. Shit. Well, what is the correct answer after all of that? I think we've named all our movies but this one.
17: I don't know if I should really sing it. I'm not a good singer.
12: Do it. You said you were gonna.
17: Gravity.
12: Okay, what song were you singing?
17: Stone, and we're like, John Mayer, Gravity.
12: Oh, okay. Well, I was just making sure.
17: Yeah. What? Because you have a different one
12: I'm thinking
17: your mind.
12: Of Defying Gravity from
17: Wicked. Yeah, because you're the show tunes guy, and I'm the pop girl.
12: I'm the show tunes guy?
17: You love show tunes. You love musicals.
12: Dang it, you're right. I wish I could refute that for my manliness' sake.
17: It's not
12: a
17: bad thing.
12: For my outward macho appearance's sake. Oh,
17: cultured.
12: I prefer that.
17: Person.
12: I'm like Captain Picard. I can appreciate a wide variety of things
17: and
12: incorporate them into a distinctly great leadership style, I hope.
17: Okay.
12: All right. Well, congratulations to Chris from Eagle Mountain. You were the first person to send in the correct answer of Gravity. A lot of you are now sending in Gravity, and it's a great try, but you did not win unless your name is Chris from Eagle Mountain. Gustavo will reach out to you. Congrats, you won the 4-pack of tickets to the Utah State Fair. All right, still to wrap things up on the movie show in our final segment, there's a movie and a show that we didn't see and another show that you did watch. Did you watch all of or some of?
17: I watched 2 episodes.
12: 2 episodes of one that when I saw the description, I said, Val, this one's much up more your alley than mine.
17: And I thought you were wrong, but we'll see.
12: Oh, that's true. I guess we'll find out when we come back. We're broadcasting live from NPS in Salt Lake City. I'm about to taste some free strawberry milk.
17: We're doing shots of strawberry milk.
0: How is it?
12: Oh, that's good stuff.
0: Free.
12: Literally free.
0: It's half a gallon.
12: A half gallon of strawberry milk.
17: And it's free.
12: And it's not false barking. It's more of a different brand that...
17: Oh, I see what you're trying to do there. So you can come get your free books and your free milk and have a good day.
12: And have a great day. It'd be awesome. And if you love strawberry milk, if your kids love strawberry milk, guess what you can have them give them for dinner tonight?
17: You can mix it with your bananas and have a smoothie.
13: Oh, my goodness.
12: Yes. What's the price on the bananas? Actually, somebody texted in. They wanted to know what the price on the bananas were again. They missed it.
0: $2.
12: $2 for a 40-pound. I choked on that. Like $2 for a 40-pound box of bananas.
0: Yes.
12: Ooh. And you can freeze bananas really well, and that makes them perfect for banana bread, even if they're not like
17: brown yet. You can also dip them in chocolate and eat them. That's what I do.
12: Yeah, didn't they do that on Arrested Development?
17: I don't know.
12: There's always money in the banana stand.
17: Oh my gosh. You could start
12: a banana stand.
17: Deep cut.
12: For $2. 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
0: Clothing, electronics, televisions for 10% off.
12: Yeah, I'm looking. What is the size of that? Was
17: huge.
12: That a, what is that size right there?
0: What's the size?
12: This big giant one, right? 75 inch.
17: Wow.
12: And it's an extra 10% off. It's already 30 to 70% markdown.
0: It is an amazing price.
12: So if you don't have the right size TV for your living room and or your bedroom or, you know, the garage or the back porch, now's the time to come and take advantage of NPS, who's gone crazy with all these markdowns.
0: Yes.
12: So tell

0: Notice that there's about half the stack there now that was when we started the show a couple of hours ago.
1: Yes.
0: Yeah, because people know to come to NPS to get a great deal. If you're doing grocery shopping this weekend for any reason, go to NPS first. They've got one in Davis County, Salt Lake County, Utah County. See if they have what you're already going to buy and then pay less for it.
2: Yes, stretch your dollar.
0: And come get a dress for $20.
3: Do
0: or
3: it.
0: Or less.
2: Yes.
0: And we're talking like gown type dress, not
2: beautiful.
0: Like...
2: Beautiful gowns.
0: This isn't like half a dress. This is like a full.
3: They're fancy.
0: Fancy dresses.
2: Some of them are $200-$300.
0: That you can get for $20.
2: For $20.
0: Because you got to make room for the new stuff that you guys are getting all the time.
2: You got it. We have truckloads of dresses.
0: Yeah. So NPS says, look, we got to get new stuff out. So we'll let you have this for almost nothing.
3: Sometimes free.
0: And if you go out to the tent, you can get stuff literally. Or if you go to the refrigerated section, you can get milk. You don't even have to pay for some stuff here at NPS today. You guys are crazy, and we love it. Great to have the movie show here, Igor.
2: Thank you so much for being here.
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0: All right. Final segment of The Movie Show on this September 11. It was interesting. I did want to say this. We talked about the documentary, but there are movies, of course, that have been made about 9/11. Mm-hmm. United Flight 93 with Nick Cage being one of them. Here's one. I haven't seen this, but I saw it on social. And there's a movie called Remember Me with Robert Pattinson.
3: Yeah. You don't know that it's about spoilers if you haven't seen it.
0: Yeah, I'm not going to spoil anything, but I have heard that people were literally yelling when they realized what was going on in the movie.
3: I was upset.
0: Yeah. So now I feel like I got to watch that.
3: You
0: because
3: do.
0: I got to have that.
3: You should.

0: that same experience. But, that one's called Remember Me from 2010. Robert Pattinson, Pierce Brosnan, and Emily DeRavine, who played Belle in The Lost,
1: She's great.
0: Once Upon a Time, the series. She played Belle from Beauty and the Beast. At any rate, I didn't know about that one. We did, and then I wanted to put in a plug for this. Okay, if you listen to Inside Sources, they talked about the town of Gander up in Canada. There's a musical about that. Come From Away. If you haven't seen it and you have Apple TV, that is an absolutely appropriate thing to watch today or tomorrow, really any day. But today or tomorrow, it will have a greater impact. It's a stage musical. They filmed the Broadway version of it, and they filmed the performance that was one of the first times they opened up the theaters after COVID, and they brought in all the firemen, policemen, and nurses and people who'd worked during the pandemic. They brought in to watch this show. I didn't know what it was, but it was coming out, so I reviewed it, and oh my gosh, it is now one of my favorites.
1: It's so good.
0: Literally,
1: I'm so glad you told me about it.
0: From the opening musical number.
1: Yeah.
0: It is it's powerful, and I highly recommend you watch it. It's coming to Hale Center Theater next year, but you don't have to wait till then. You can watch it on Apple, and I would highly recommend that today. That's one you could watch with the family. Oh, it'll give you all the feels. Okay, I had to give a plug to that. Now, it's time for Rapid Fire. You saw a series on Netflix called Crew Girl. At least you saw a couple of episodes.
1: Yeah, I did. So Crew Girl is about a young teenager who rows crew, if you didn't know what that was, and so that's why they call it that. She gets uprooted from her California home because of a scandal. I'm not going to tell you what it is. And she had to move over to the East Coast.
0: So she's a high school age?
1: Yep, high school age girl moves over to the East Coast where her mom is from, and she finds herself in a new prep school where there's no girl rowing team. And she was a big superstar rower back in California, thought she was going to get, you know, scholarship to different colleges, and now she's stuck in a small town with a bunch of rich kids who are kind of snooty in this private school, no row team, but she does end up getting on the boys' row team. Of course, it took her a little while to build that up and get that respect, and so far, I'm really enjoying this. I didn't think it was going to be my thing, but you were right. You know me more than I do, I guess, but I think it's very well written. It's not as cheesy as you would think like a teen show would be.
0: I wondered where that was.
1: Yeah.
0: It felt like, at least from what I saw and what I was reading about it, it felt like Pretty Little Liars if it was rowing. That was the vibe that I got from reading about it and seeing what it was in, you know, moving to the snooty rich East kids and the girl from the West Side and, you know, coming in and having to deal with the West Coast bias and the rich kid bias.
1: Yeah, and
0: all
1: I mean,
0: stuff.
1: They do have that, but it's not as gritty as I think Pretty Little Liars is a little more gritty. This is a little more charming. It's charming.
0: I was just going total stereotype.
1: It does have a lot of those stereotypes for sure, but it's charming and it's fun, and I'll probably finish watching it. So I would give this one a solid B. This is my week of Bs.
0: Is it TV-14 or TV-MA? Do you remember?
1: It is, let me look over here. It is TV-14.
0: Okay, yep. So something teenagers could probably be okay to watch.
1: And there's 8 episodes in the season, so not, you don't have to really commit too much.
0: Okay, that is called Crew Girl, and it is on Netflix. Now, there was a movie that came to theaters that we didn't get a chance to see. It is called Hope, and I'm going to have to pull it up because I forgot what it was about. But I have a very quick way of finding it. That's why I organize my email the way that I do.
1: You are a very organized person.
0: It's kind of an action-adventure horror movie from Neon, the company. A police chief, a policewoman, and a group of hunters try to track down and kill a mysterious creature that's laying waste to a Korean village. Now, it does star a couple of Korean action stars, but it also has Alicia Vikander, Michael Fassbender, among others. It actually opened on Wednesday. I did kind of want to see it. It looked kind of cool from the trailer that I watched, but I did not get a chance to see it. It is rated R. That movie is called Hope. And then we had a series on streaming on Apple TV. This is imported from Australia. It's called Last Scene. And police detective Ian Ridley, who's played by Patrick Bramall, his life fell apart 11 years ago when his young daughter Maggie disappeared without a trace. Now, working as a police dispatcher, the only thing that's kept him going is his implacable refusal to accept that she might be gone forever.
1: Ooh.
0: When he receives a distress call from a teenage girl he is certain is his daughter, he will stop at nothing to find her and reunite his broken family, whatever the cost. Now, is it his daughter?
1: That's what you want
0: to
1: watch
0: the show to find out. Again, this is an import from Australia. It's on Apple TV. It's dropping weekly episodes. The first episode is, I think maybe the first two might be up on Apple TV right now. Those episodes drop each Wednesday.
1: Apple TV's been hitting some good ones.
0: They have a really good batting average,
1: they
0: I would
1: do.
0: Say, because there's very few that I haven't liked.
1: And they're very selective.
0: And that's probably smart. And, you know, they are one of the more expensive monthly
1: streaming
0: charges for how much content you actually get.
1: Right.
0: But they do deliver some quality, so I do appreciate it. Plus, oh, we got a new season of The Morning Show.
1: Yes,
0: coming
1: it's coming.
0: Up next month or the month after.
1: Yeah, I'm so excited.
0: All right, to quickly recap our show today, our big movie, Practical Magic 2, I gave it a B-.
1: And I gave it a B.
0: You gave it a B, but I liked it better than the first Practical Magic. The Runner, or not The Runner. Oh, yeah.
1: We need to talk about that a
0: last
1: little bit.
0: Last week, The Runner with Gal Gadot is on Prime Video. That is already out. That was meh.
1: Yeah, it was all right.
0: Runner is the Angel Studios theatrical release with Alan Ritchson and Owen Wilson. That was better, but it's like a movie that was meant to be more violent and they had to kind of tone it down to where it messed with it just a little bit. But it does have, I mean, the characters do what you want from an Alan Ritchson and an Owen Wilson movie. Owen Wilson's funny and smart alecky and talks a lot.
1: Yeah.
0: And Alan Ritchson absorbs punishment and dishes out punishment.
1: So much punishment.
0: So much. And I mean, almost you said it that way, and once you said almost comical levels,
1: yes,
0: it does kind of reach up to that. So that one's from Angel Studios, but it is rated PG-13. You saw The Fix with Zachary Levi and Liam Neeson.
1: Yeah, it was too long. It wasn't the Liam Neeson movie that I wanted.
0: Okay. And you gave it a...
1: I gave it a B-.
0: A B-. And then The Uprising, which I had kind of hoped to see, the Andrew Garfield movie where he's a farmer who leads a rebellion against King Richard II, or at least takes part in the rebellion. I don't know.
1: Sorry, that one was a C-. This one's a B-.
0: B-- for The Uprising, C- for The Fix.
1: And it was a wobbly.
0: Wobbly C-.
1: For The Uprising,
0: Okay.
1: Yeah.
0: Got it. All right. Then Generation 9/11, Turning Point on Netflix, worth watching.
1: Yes.
0: Untold, Mr. T, I Pity the Fool, very much worth watching.
1: Watch it, please.
0: Especially if you're going to see him. And I liked season 2 of The Paper.
1: Yes.
0: All right. Thanks for being with us. Join us again next week for The Movie Show.
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4: 1 o'clock at KSL News Radio. I'm Claire Scott, KSL's top story this hour. Today marks 25 years since the largest terror attack this country has ever seen. For first responders in New York City, it feels like yesterday, and they are still fighting their battle today. Raul Soto was an NYPD platoon commander in 2001. He told KSL it was an event that no one could have prepared for.
5: There was no planning for this. This was something new to everybody. Unless you were at Pearl Harbor, you really don't know what was coming.
4: Soto was joined by two of his nephews, also first responders who helped with the cleanup on the Twin Towers. One of his nephews, Hector, is also a survivor of a rare form of cancer caused by the chemicals he was exposed to after the attack. Our top national story this hour from ABC News. The CDC says the Cyclospora outbreak tied to contaminated lettuce is finally over.
6: Federal health officials have declared an end to that parasitic food outbreak with cases that were spanning back all the way to mid-July. A total of nearly 13,000 people had become infected after eating tainted lettuce supplied by Taylor Farms. Of those, nearly 600 were so sick they became hospitalized, and two people with underlying conditions died. The CDC says that the recalled lettuce products are no longer available in stores or restaurants. Yuri Benajad, ABC News, New York.
4: Your money at this moment, the Dow is up 524 points. That S&P is up 73. And coming up, warm and breezy this weekend. KSL weather is next. KSL News Time 101.
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15: The good news is in the Murray Midvale area, the injury accident on the ramp from northbound I-15 to connect to I-215 South Belt has cleared. However, we still have a lot of leftover delays in the area, including on the main flow of northbound I-15 stretching past 90th South and Sandy. The bad news is the earlier hazmat spill in Davis County has now closed northbound lanes of travel on Legacy Parkway. Now, this occurred at 5th South in the Bountiful area, and crews are still on the scene. So northbound Legacy is now closed to traffic, and the on-ramp to northbound Legacy in Bountiful, that's also been blocked to traffic. It's a spot that you do want to avoid and take an alternate route. Hit the open road at the Utah RV Super Show September 17th through the 20th at Mountain America Expo in Sandy. 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Ricky Meese in the KSL Traffic Center.
4: Highs around 90 degrees today and tomorrow with sunny skies. Tomorrow, a breeze moves in that will gain strength on Sunday. Highs fall to the low 80s on Sunday, then 70s on Monday. Right now it is 84 and sunny. I'm Claire Scott, KSL News Radio. 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
18: Welcome to KSL Brightside. I'm Ethan Miller here with Alex Keery on this Friday afternoon. Thanks so much, everyone, for tuning in. We sure do appreciate it. And what can we say except that it's Friday? And we're all looking forward to having a good day. This is what our plan is for today. We'll hang out, talk about some things. Some of it's going to be serious. Some of it's going to be frivolous. But we want to end the day ready to get into the weekend. So yeah, let's finish the day, you know, happy. Right?
19: I think that's a good way. Well, we used to say that on Nightside, right?
18: We used to say that on Nightside, yeah.
19: Yeah, and we're not asking you to finish the day. We're not asking you to finish the day now because we still push you into Jeff Kaplan's Afternoon News. However, we are looking to have a good time. And one of the people that helps us do that every Friday is the folks from the movie show. And, of course, Andy Farns is joining us right now. So let's jump in right here. It's Movies That Stink.
20: You'll never get that time back. Or the $50 you spent on theater popcorn. It's time for Movies That Stink.
18: All right, Andy Farnsworth, welcome back to KSL Brightside.
0: Thank you, guys. You know, our movie show question of the week was, what's the most overrated movie of 2026?
19: Ooh.
0: And people chimed in. You might actually end up getting some, like, straggler texts on your show.
19: Oh, we always
0: people.
19: Do. Yeah, we always do.
0: And so, I'm curious what your guys' least or most overrated. So this means you had to have seen it.
19: Yeah.
0: And you had to think that was not as good as everybody said.
19: Monsters and Minions.
0: Well, you thought that was going to be good going in?
19: I have really low expectations now,
18: Alex,
19: as a parent. You know,
18: I love
19: that.
18: I love that laugh. Alex, you're so naive.
19: He's like, Alex, your opinion, I asked you for it. It actually doesn't matter. That was dumb. Retry.
0: No.
19: Part of the thing is that just clearing the bar of movies that I've seen in 2026 that were made for 2026 and all those.
0: Yeah.
19: I only have like three or four that we saw this year in theaters. So, but Monsters and Minions, you're right. I actually did not want to go see it, but I have kids, and so we have to. And then even my kids are like, we're over this franchise.
0: Now, that's a fair one right there. If your kids are like, this was not that great, that, I think, carries even more weight.
19: They did.
0: Because they're
19: actually
0: the ones who it's aimed at in the first
19: place. Right, and there were a couple kids that we have that are, like, my 11- and 9-year-old, like, that's right up their dang alley. You know what I mean? And the 11-year-old didn't see it, and he goes, and we were like, oh, dude, it's out on the thing you want to watch. You can rent it when we're, mom and I are going to go on a date. You can watch Monsters and Minions. He goes, I'm not interested at all in that.
0: Oh.
19: And I was like, wow.
0: Ow, snap.
19: He's not even gonna finish off the series to round out his life.
18: Well, what's your movie
19: for these movies?
18: Not worth seeing.
0: For me, I really just thought the end of Oak Street was just not. It didn't work for me.
18: Yeah,
0: and there was a lot of people that really liked it.
19: Is it a go? Oh, it's the dinosaur one.
0: Yes,
18: it was the dinosaur one.
0: And I will say this: expectations are a lot of the thing. Amanda Dixon's husband and son. I talked down so hard on the end of Oak Street that when they went and saw it, they're like, this was great.
18: Look, managing expectations is key in life.
19: In life at all.
18: Key
19: in
18: relationships. It's
19: hosting a radio show. All those things. Anytime you gotta change expectations for everything just so you can be able to get through.
18: In fact, maybe we should use this. Like, maybe movie companies should use this as marketing. This movie's not that great. We just want to let you know right now this movie's not that great. Because that's what I used to do in dating.
19: Butts in seats.
18: I just want to let you know right now.
19: Well,
18: I'm actually not that great.
19: There's a little bit of a version of that they do, right? When they go, not screening for critics. And then
0: there are so many of those now.
19: Yeah, and because the studio just doesn't believe in them, right? Is that
0: well?
19: Is that really
0: so
19: what
0: there's two things. One of it is that the studios themselves have started to lean a little bit more into influencers, where they're like, "Hey, influencer, you got this huge social media following. Come see our movie and talk great about it." And they can actually pay the influencer to do that. They don't pay the critics. The best we get out of it is we get a free screening of the movie, and then we just have to tell them kind of what our initial reaction was when we leave.
19: Mm-hmm.
0: But they don't pay us, and we can trash it if we want. But if an influencer trashes it, that's a big risk. So it seems like some, and then there's some that they call critic proof. Like honestly, Doomsday, it's going to make a bajillion dollars no matter what critics say of it. Spider-Man Brand New Day was going to make a lot of money no matter what critics say of it. But ideally, you want to make a great movie that is also getting a lot of that a lot of people actually are popular and enjoy. When you hit that sweet spot, you make over $1 billion in just the U.S., Spider-Man Brand New Day.
18: So,
0: did you guys both see that?
19: No.
0: No.
19: What was your name again?
0: Dismissive.
18: Look, sorry. I already told you the problem with the superhero movies is I fell behind, and now
19: feels
18: I know.
19: Like he can't catch up. See, and I'm the kind of guy that goes, let's see how well they do with just being able to catch up with me. You know what I mean? And I'll watch it, but I haven't seen it yet just because I don't know. Laziness isn't what it is. It's the other version of that. Too busy.
18: There was a time in my life, probably 10 plus years ago, where I entertained the idea that I was going to just catch up on all the superhero movies and then speed on them. And then
0: it's like if you miss the train, you got to catch the next one because you're not getting that one back. Or if you go down on a, you're trying to water ski and you fall forward. You're not going to get your feet back under you.
19: Oh,
0: you just got to let
19: go. Your shorts are going to fall off. It's just part of the deal.
18: This is what I've done. I've just let go. Because it was a couple of weeks ago when we were chatting with the two of you, with both of you were on with us. And I asked, I said, I think we're talking about Spider-Man. And I said, can I just go and watch this? Because I haven't seen any of them since.
19: And they both kind of went, eh.
18: And you both gave me pretty much the answer that I needed to hear, which is, And I thought, okay, then I'm out of the superhero movies.
0: Which I'm fine with. You literally can walk into any movie and watch it.
19: Well, they have to make it like that now.
18: I'm a free man in a free country. I know I can do that.
0: That's a good point. But you're right. The maximum enjoyment comes in the, you know, the storytelling payoffs from things that were set up in other places. Seeds
18: yeah, like
0: 10
18: years
0: elsewhere.
18: Ago. Yeah.
0: Sometimes, yeah. Sometimes.
19: That side true. Character that you didn't know anything about or whatever.
0: See, I'm so versed in the lore that they'll name drop some name in the background. I'll be like, oh, do you know who that is? And nobody knows who it is.
19: No, I know.
18: Just you.
19: But it's just like when you ask the question at the very top, when you go, what is the most overrated movie? Now you have to have seen it. I'm like, all right, we're down to four.
0: Well, and a lot of people have voted for The Odyssey, both in the national poll. Well, in part because they had heard so much about it that when they got there, their expectations weren't met. That's
19: that
0: what
19: one
0: I really
19: I did
0: think
19: see.
0: It is.
19: That one I did see, and I liked it. And But I went in with low expectations because I had heard mixed reviews on it. And I also had to have low expectations because of the length of it.
18: I
19: had to like
18: it.
19: Tell myself that the length of it was going to be.
18: I'm probably not going to see it. It's an awfully long movie.
0: Did you see Project Hail Mary?
18: Yes.
0: That was a long one.
19: Was that?
18: Yeah.
19: Was that the.
18: But
19: that
18: it had Ryan Gosling.
0: That's the Ryan Gosling space one.
19: Yeah, yeah. I love that show. That
18: it
19: was
18: had a Ryan
19: great.
18: Gosling.
0: And that
18: and
0: was
18: a
0: number
18: puppet,
0: two on
18: puppet
0: the
18: puppet
0: most
18: rock.
0: Overrated.
19: Of this year?
0: Yeah.
19: I got like teary-eyed on that thing. I fell in love with a rock.
18: I'm sorry.
0: Well, they based it off of reviews that were posted on IMDb where people said, usually they had to mention, this wasn't as good as I had heard. So that had the highest percentage of reviews said it wasn't as good as I'd heard.
19: I have low expectations.
18: Who is it? Who is it that said this was their second most overrated movie? It wasn't you.
0: It wasn't me, no.
19: No, it wasn't Val either, right?
0: It wasn't Val. No, Val, that's one of her favorite movies of the year.
19: We still like Val. That's good.
0: And see, my probably top three movies of the year so far, Toy Story 5, Project Hail Mary, and, I mean, just The Odyssey is just sheerly an experience. There's few movies that are an experience.
19: Yeah, I feel good. I saw those three movies that you just mentioned.
0: Look at you, three of the four you've seen.
19: Yes.
18: So, Andy, what's a movie that if we're looking for a really bad movie experience this weekend, what should we go see?
0: Well, see, I want to say Runner. Okay, so last week I made fun of The Runner, which had Gal Gadot in it.
19: Oh, this is a different Runner. What are we doing here?
0: Runner, wow. And it has Alan Ritchson, who plays Reacher in the Reacher streaming series. You know, the huge guy.
19: Yes,
18: Tom
0: okay.
18: Cruise.
19: That's the small guy.
0: You just enraged a whole bunch of people who are fans of the Reacher book series. So, Stone Johnson is gritting his teeth.
19: No, this dude is like a massive human being. He actually matches the physical descriptor of what Reacher
0: of what
19: should
0: a human
19: be.
0: Tank yes. should look
19: yeah,
0: like.
19: Yeah, yeah, yeah.
18: Yeah, but I mean Tom Cruise though.
0: So, at any rate, he and Owen Wilson are in this movie, and this is, I mean, this literally to me was Reacher Down Under, because he's a former Navy SEAL, he's a reformed alcoholic, and he's a courier in Australia now. He's divorced, and he's supposed to give a ride from the airport to the hospital to Owen Wilson, who's carrying a liver, but it's of a rare blood type that this little girl needs. And then as they're leaving the airport, they immediately fall under attack because somebody else wants that liver.
19: Mm. Give me that liver. Give me back my
0: sandwich.
19: Liver.
18: How often do they say the word liver?
0: A lot.
18: So I can see.
0: I don't know
19: Ethan's
0: lot,
19: like,
0: but,
19: I'm out.
0: But here's the thing. The problem is, and this is, I realize the audience I'm talking to. The problem is, this is a movie that was made and then made by someone else, bought by Angel Studios to be released as part of their Angel Guild approved films, which means this is an R-rated level fight edited down to PG-13 rating.
19: All right.
0: So that despite the fact he gets shot, stabbed, hit by a car, thrown through a wall, through glass, there's hardly any blood in this. He does something with a bicycle seat that they don't show, but you know what happened with it. And you're like, wow, that's an Angel Studios. That's what I was thinking as I watched it. But it was bloodless, and it was mostly adult language, salty language edited down. So it leads to some really weird cuts during fights. Like, the camera cuts away from this thing. Like, right before the metal part of the bike seat is about to enter somebody's body, it cuts away.
19: I prefer that.
0: And that's what I say. You're getting what you would get on maybe a VidAngel kind of a thing.
19: I do not prefer that. Not VidAngel, but I do.
0: The streaming and they can cut it. The TV edit of an R-rated movie.
18: Yeah, you prefer less blood in your violent scenes?
19: Yes. Well, no, that's not true. The one you just described about a metal bike seat going into someone's body, I'm out. I'll close my eyes for that, for sure.
0: Well, you don't have to, because it cuts away.
19: That's what I'm saying, is like, now, give me a punch in the face and blood explodes everywhere, Ethan. All day.
18: Bust, pop your nose open?
19: Yeah, all of it. I want that.
18: Yeah. All right.
19: Yeah, yeah. So, I don't like a bike seat being used like a GLP-1 injection. No.
0: It's fun, but it was kind of dumb, and it just... I don't know. It felt like they were trying to take one thing and package it into something else, and it might have been better if they had made it from the ground up with the Angel Studio distribution in mind, so it didn't feel like it was just edited down to something. So, like, it's like, you know they made this, but they're not showing it to you. They could have been more creative. Stone was great. He says they take the bike seat, turn it into, like, a rubber mallet, and he's bopping people in the face with it. You know what I mean? Like, the rubber part of the seat.
19: Sure.
0: Instead, he flips it around and doesn't do that.
19: All right.
18: I didn't know that Angel. I mean, I knew that they had. That they're basically kind of a conservative studio.
0: Well, they're more family friendly type family, stuff.
18: Yeah. Well, but is it that?
0: It's more family friendly than Reacher. I mean, I don't know what else to say.
18: Because I know it's an ideological studio. But is it necessarily a family friendly bent? I guess it depends on what you consider family friendly. Because they're definitely kind of agenda driven.
0: Okay. Well, I don't feel agenda. There are some movies that were agenda.
19: The
0: The
19: agenda is, to me, whatever Ethan's talking about now, fine, whatever. But the agenda to me is that they're doing like a whole, hey, guess what? You can watch this stuff and you won't feel like you're going to get hit.
0: They're
19: the
0: not
19: head
0: like
19: with some
0: Daily Wire
19: stuff.
0: Level. Daily Wire's got a movie coming out.
19: Oh, really?
0: I almost laughed at when I read the description. Not because I don't think there's an audience for it that would enjoy it, but it was like... It was so many stereotypes that I thought, like, that I guess there's some demand for it. They feel like Hollywood does too much one particular way, so they, instead of trying to find the middle ground where anybody from both sides could watch it and find something that they enjoy, they're like, we're going all the way to the other direction. And there's some that'll absolutely enjoy that. But I mean, it's something.
19: Andy Farnsworth, the movie show, of course.
0: Now, I haven't seen that one. I'm just talking about the description, so I got to qualify. Yeah. I have not seen that movie that's coming to Daily Wire.
19: Andy, have a great weekend. Thanks for being with us, as always, and we'll chat with you again, man. Thanks for always coming on the program with us.
0: Have a great weekend, guys.
19: There you go. Too. Andy Farnsworth.
18: All right.
19: We'll come back. We've got our three things coming up next and much more right here on a special edition of KSL Brightside on a Friday here with you. Stay right here. We're taking your first world problems. Yes, we are still going to do them. Stay right here, 57500. More to go on KSL News Radio.
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18: Welcome back. 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I'm Ethan Millard here with Alex Keery. Thanks for tuning in on this Friday. And thanks again to the folks from the movie show for jumping in and taking several minutes longer than we usually do. Squeezing my three things segment down to
19: six. I do like that it's your three things segment.
18: Well, I'm the one who introduces it.
19: It's true, but also at the same time, like, you're the one who's all, let me talk about Angel Studio real quick and their agenda.
18: Well, I just pointed out that they're, I mean, we all know this,
19: no,
18: right?
19: No, I know.
18: They've
19: know.
18: Got a...
19: They got a thing.
18: They got an axe to grind, which is their right.
19: Hey, and listen.
18: Just, you know.
19: Ethan, you said it. We've got the three things, and so let's kick it off here on a Friday. Let's do it.
20: Okay. Your top trending stories happening right now. KSL Brightside's The Three Things.
18: Okay, first up on our Three Things, Frightmares opens up at Lagoon. And check this out, Alex. Lagoon is introducing what they're calling Plan Ahead Dynamic Pricing for Frightmares. So check this out. If you just go to the window at Lagoon, the tickets are going to be $110, okay, for the day. But if you get online and you buy your tickets ahead, the prices are going to be very, very different. In fact, the ticket price for today is $70. Today and next Friday, tickets are $70. Tomorrow, it's $105. Next Friday, it's $105. Next Saturday, it's $105. In fact, it's $105 every Saturday through the end of the month, but the Friday tickets are $70 this week, next week, and then they bump up to $80 for the next 2 weeks, then to $90. The Sunday tickets start this Sunday at $70, and they are $70 for the next 2 weeks, and then $80 for the 2 weeks after that, if you buy them online. Or if you go to the ticket window, they're $110 every day, no matter what. So I'm not sure exactly what their deal is, but they're definitely trying to push you online to buy tickets ahead of time, which you may as well, because if you were going to go today, you'll save $40 by buying them online.
19: I like the idea of the dynamic pricing situation. I do wonder if it's gamed up, you know, a little bit where they do the whole, ooh, it's like dynamic pricing on these pants at your local Nordstrom Rack. You got to buy them right now, though. And then you're like, oh, I better go get them. And then you're like, wait a minute, I wasn't going to buy pants today.
18: Now, here's the good thing is they already have the prices posted through the end of the season. So you can see what day is what price. So it doesn't seem like you're going to face the risk of you go to buy. If you didn't buy today, tomorrow's going to be a lot more expensive. Like they've established what price on what day. And that's all online on the website. But buying it online is going to save you at least $5. And maybe as much as $35, depending on what day you pick. The online price gets as high as $105. It'll be $105 on every Saturday in October, except for the 31st, falls back to $70. So I think that's really interesting, though. Lagoon introducing dynamic prices. I wonder if we'll see this track into next season as well. For like the regular non-Frightmares Lagoon summer season. We'll have to see. I'll be interested to see. Next up, Alex, Greek festival.
19: Give me that Greek schedule, bro.
18: Greek festival kicks off today as well. This, of course, takes place every year downtown. When was the last time you went to the Greek festival? It's been a while.
19: I went a couple of years ago because I think it actually, it depends on the, is it always the weekend after Labor Day or sometimes does it kind of fall?
18: It's a great question.
19: Because I know it's right around now, usually.
18: It's just this weekend. So today, tomorrow, and Sunday, right. But it's the 50th anniversary.
19: Oh, listen, I've always loved going to Greek Fest because when we first started working here downtown, it was one of these things where I was like, oh my goodness.
18: Yeah.
19: Have you had this food before, Ethan? You know?
18: It's like, oh, yeah.
19: Because previously my experience with Greek food was ground burger, which again isn't bad. Like that was.
18: No, it's phenomenal. Well, but those are also Greek restaurants.
19: Yes, but that's what I'm saying is like you get the lemon chicken and some rice over here at Crown Burger is pretty darn good.
18: Yeah.
19: You get it down here at Greek Fest.
18: Greek Festival, and they show up.
19: Something different.
18: You know, it's downtown. It is at the Holy Trinity Greek Orthodox Cathedral.
19: Just walk down the street.
18: Which is just right down the street here on 3rd West. And they have a whole parking lot to the north that they get everything set up.
19: I always think it's funny because they build that massive tent for weeks, mm-hmm. It feels like.
18: It's up for 3 days.
19: And then they're like, is that worth it? I bet they're all looking at each other at the end of it and going, was that worth it? That was
18: a lot of gosh. They must be exhausted after this weekend.
19: It has to be. So, and guess what? Really good food. Isn't that funny how we're like, that's great. That's a great Greek festival. Anyway, where's the food at?
18: Speaking of food, you know what kicked off yesterday?
19: Huh?
18: Utah State Fair.
19: Oh, see, now you just take Greek Fest, so you just deep fry it. Boom.
18: You just go to one to the other.
19: Do both.
18: Do both this weekend.
19: You may as well.
18: All right. And then finally, the third thing, we got football.
19: I thought the third thing was fried food at the fair.
18: I should have done frightmares to the Greek festival to the state
19: why
18: fair.
19: Is no one talking about what the fried food situation is at the state fair? I'm looking it up in the break here, but go ahead
18: because we already know what it is. We already know the situation. Know. Does it need there, nothing needs to be discussed. You just need to show up.
19: You can't beat funnel cake, right? Like the original.
18: It's tough to beat funnel cake. Okay. Yeah,
19: all right.
18: Okay, and then next up, tomorrow's big football day.
19: Yeah,
18: Utah's taking on Arkansas at 8:15. Big day also for my nephew Fuller tomorrow. My nephew Fuller's football game is tomorrow. They're playing Arizona at 1:30 p.m.
19: The Cougs, yeah. BYU in Arizona down there at Lavelle Edwards Stadium. By the way, Arkansas's coach, just in case you want to know where they're at as a team, this is how you know you're playing a loser. Okay?
18: Okay.
19: They came out and talked about how they wished that it wasn't such a late game and it's a disservice to the young men on their program.
18: To have the football game at 8:15?
19: Yeah, well, because they're coming from Arkansas, they come and play here. The game gets done a little past midnight here, Mountain Time, and then they got to go back, and they end up landing in the morning. I know how it works. They end up landing back in Arkansas around 6 a.m., and they go, well, that's a wasted day. But see, all he's doing is he's hedging the negativity.
18: He's trying to say when we lose, it'll be because it's a late game.
19: 1,000%. And when we lose, you should feel bad for us because we also have to go back to Arkansas and then our kids didn't get enough sleep.
18: Yeah.
19: Like,
18: well, yeah,
19: the kids are sleeping in like 5-star hotels, you know, on the road, other places. Like, come on. You know what I mean?
18: Well, you know, the famous
19: to their football games and then getting all the free food on the planet.
18: Yeah.
19: Hand it to them.
18: Well, college football players are famous for going to bed early on weekends. We all know that, so I feel bad.
19: It's true. So I'm just saying, if you're wondering how this thing's going to go, I'm not a betting man. The guy apologized, or the guy getting mad about the schedule, the head coach getting mad about how late the game is.
18: 8:15 is so late.
19: That's already a bad deal. Yeah. When coaches start talking about kickoff times, they've lost the game. All right. Yeah. We will come back after news, traffic, and weather. We've got tons to go. In fact, when we return, we've got an interesting thing to talk about here. The FBI is doing something really, really cool, and it's a stair climb to honor the folks of 9/11. 25 years later, we're going to talk about that and much, much more. Stay right here with us. It is KSL Brightside.
6: 1:31 at KSL News Radio. I'm Claire Scott, KSL's top story this hour. Prepare for some road delays around the state capitol. Construction is starting on a trail to connect some iconic Utah sites. KSL News Radio's Alexandria Bonilla reports.
7: When completed, the Pioneer Trail will be a 2-mile walking loop connecting the Capitol building to the new Museum of Utah, to Temple Square, Council Hall, and the Crimson Mill site. Construction will close State Street between North Temple and 300 North starting Monday morning. The intersections will still be open, but there will be no travel on State. Construction is expected to last through the end of November.
6: Lawmakers approved $10 million in funding for the construction of the trail earlier this year. Our top national story this hour from ABC News. Diesel prices in the U.S. have hit a record high, soaring past $6 a gallon on average. Paul Mitchell, a professor of agriculture and economics at the University of Wisconsin-Madison, says those prices also take a toll on farmers who need diesel for their machinery.
4: Those prices hurt in that it's not just the harvesting, it's the hauling of everything, moving the grain or the silage from the field to the farm, and then from the farm to the wherever they're selling it, someone's going to pay those hauling costs. And so those are all going to increase the diesel prices.
6: Economists say it's the war in Iran leading to these higher prices by disrupting the flow of fuel. Your money at this moment, the Dow is up 498 points, the S&P is up 68 points. And coming up, a windy weekend. KSL weather is next. KSL News Time, 132.
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14: If you are traveling Legacy Parkway in Davis County, you're going to be forced off the road at 5th South in Bountiful due to an earlier spill where crews have had to clean up the road and they needed traffic to stay off that roadway for quite some time in order to get it cleaned up and back to normal. It looks like crews are almost done with clearing that debris, and hopefully they're going to be opening that up any moment now, but we do have some delays. We also have a crash. This is in Utah County, northbound Mountain View Corridor at Harvest Hills Boulevard. 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Ricky Meese in the KSL Traffic Center.
6: A high of 88 today with mostly sunny skies. A breeze moves in tomorrow, turns to fast winds on Sunday. Temperatures fall to the 80s on Sunday, then 70s on Monday. Right now it is 84 and sunny. I'm Claire Scott, KSL News Radio. 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
18: Welcome back. You're listening to KSL Brightside. I'm Ethan Miller here with Alex Keery. And if this morning you saw down in Sandy near the stadium there, a group of exhausted and sweaty men and women. They were people from the FBI Salt Lake City field office commemorating the 25th anniversary of 9/11 in a very, very unique way by basically running enough stairs in that stadium in order to cover the 110 floors of the World Trade Center.
19: Interestingly enough, too, and the public was invited to participate, and it was, you think about how the event went and what went on here, and we did a little story on it on KSL News Radio, so take a listen right here.
0: 9/11, 25 years later.
19: All right, that was just our intro music here. You know why, Ethan? Oh. Because you and I, it's easier for us to get in a little bit more of a somber mood when we're able to... have some music to help us out with it.
18: We need the music.
19: 100%. Robert Bowles is a special agent in charge for the FBI Salt Lake City Division. Special Agent Bowles, thanks for being with us. How did the event go? And tell us how everybody reacted to it. And really just to be able to do something like that, that means much more than just going out there and getting the cardio in, but having that purpose there. How did the event go? And tell us how it all kind of shaped up.
1: Oh, hi. Yeah, it went well. It was great. We had over 350 participants from 20 different agencies around the area, from fire to law enforcement. And it's something that it's really important to us, commemorating what happened 25 years ago, and with the nearly 3,000 people that lost their lives on that day and all the first responders that went to help. It's important for us to remember that, but also important for us to remember the way the community and the country came together afterwards. And so that's really what it was about today.
18: Well, we saw this information about what you guys were doing. We were just so impressed with it. We love that symbolism of running enough stairs to cover the 110 floors. But I got to ask you, did you get all 110 floors done? Did you make it?
1: I sure did. I had to start a little bit late because I was busy speaking with the news crews. But after I was able to do that and run them, and it was wonderful.
18: Did you have enough ibuprofen for everyone at the end?
1: No, we certainly had some medics on hand though. That's but everyone finished and thankfully got done.
19: Well, that's good. It's an awesome event, and to be able to have that, obviously things have 25 years on. Ethan and I were talking about this earlier because we were on the air for the 5-year anniversary, the 10, the 15, and now the 25-year anniversary of 9/11. And to be able to walk through and talk about those things, it never gets easier from year to year. Per your view, through that lens of, federal law enforcement and watching how everything has shaped up over the past quarter century since the tragedy at 9/11, what has changed the most, you think, in law enforcement for you guys and just kind of security overall in the United States?
1: Well, sure. Well, first of all, it is fresh on our minds in the FBI because we've lost 33 employees since the events of 9/11 due to cancer for those who responded on that day. So
18: Wow. It
1: continues to be fresh in our minds. Yeah. So it's the thing that has changed a lot for us. So it really defined a lot of the generation of FBI agents who joined our drive to be able to protect the country and come in and help the citizens and do what we can to eliminate terror from this country. But it also changed in the way that we saw intel and also collaboration between agencies. So we try to prevent this from ever happening again. And make sure that we do kind of balance the ability to hold the rights of the citizens while still providing for their safety and security.
18: We're chatting with Robert Bowles, who's a special agent in charge for FBI Salt Lake City Division. They had a big event earlier today to honor the victims of 9/11 by running enough stairs at the RSL Stadium to cover 110 floors, the 110 floors of the World Trade Center towers. And, it's interesting to see now 25 years on, and I didn't really make this connection until actually today, but we've gotten so used to so many of the security things. We all saw the biggest difference, the biggest change after 9/11 at the airport. And there were a lot of new security things that were installed, implemented, so that we don't get caught up on this again. And recently we've started to see kind of some of those roll back. For example, they're doing gate passes now so that you can accompany people into the gates, even if you're not flying. They're rolling back things like shoes, liquids. A lot of these rules are starting to change, rules that we've just kind of lived with for 25 years. And we really kind of stopped questioning them. But I wonder, and I know there are reasons to, you know, to implement and dismantle certain security, certain security profiles and practices, but there has to be a little bit of a holding your breath in the law enforcement world when we walk back from some of the securities we've lived with. And I mean, at a certain point, you've got to have confidence moving forward, but there has to always be that doubt in your mind, like, oh man, all right, I hope we're doing the right thing rolling some of this back.
1: Yeah, and I think it's a balance. I think one of the things to keep in mind is as they roll back some of these things that we've been used to over the years, technology is improving. The scanners have improved. Also, our intel capabilities and also background checks and such things, because back in 2001, the internet was, it was pretty new. Now we have such capabilities to really know what we're dealing with. But in the end, security is really a balance of a lot of things. And, it's hard to get that balance perfect, but I hope that we're at that right place. And we'll certainly be here to do everything we can to prevent that any kind of attack in the future ourselves.
18: You know, you really make a good point about the other technology that's come online, like the facial recognition and things like that, because, I'm the kind of person that when I see things get rolled back, I kind of take a breath and I'm like, okay, I hope this works, because, you know, we've gotten used to it. And it's so easy to remember why we did it in the first place. And I've had to have this conversation, with my kids and say, hey, I know some of this stuff is a little bit of a pain, but there's a reason why we're doing it. You always got to remember the reason why we went down this path in the first place and not forget it. But I think that's a good point you make about the scanners.
19: Special Agent Bowles, one of the things that we were, thinking about with all this too is that, with all the technology moving forward and with all the things that have changed since 9/11 from an FBI standpoint, what has gotten better for you guys where you go, because of the events there, we are able to do our jobs better since 2001?
1: Yeah, well, I think again, when this happened, the apparatus for intelligence within the FBI was a lot less capable. And one of the most important parts of what that happened to our agency in the aftermath was that we built a much stronger apparatus for our intelligence cadre. But adding into that, we also built much stronger partnerships, not only with our federal partners, but also building up task forces with local agencies. And also great partnerships with overseas agencies. So that was one of the biggest lessons learned from the 9/11 tragedy, was to really establish those partnerships all across the intelligence community and internationally. And I think we've done a really good job of that.
19: Well, we appreciate you joining us on the program today on a special day, obviously. And hey, we know how it works, and I know you guys are in shape. But you know that the worst day is going to be on Sunday morning when you're coming down some stairs at your house.
18: Yep.
19: And it's not the going up the stairs. It's the going down the stairs. Yep. And great effort by you guys today. Awesome job. And just all that you guys do with your field office here in Salt Lake City. Robert Bowles, Special Agent in Charge. Thank you, Special Agent Bowles.
1: Thank you very much. I'll be sure to hold the handrails on my way down.
19: There you go. All right.
18: It's
19: never when you work those quads out.
18: 110 floors. No joke.
19: When you work the quads out, you'd prefer 1 million times to go up a stair than you would to go down a stair. Thing where you're like, whoa.
18: If those agents are smart, they're going to have ibuprofen on their nightstand with a little cup of water.
19: Yeah.
18: So that when they wake up.
19: We should do more tips for FBI agents on taking care of themselves, you and I. We should do a segment just on, hey, is that lactic acid building up in the old quad muscles?
18: We could do gun safety. We could do a lot of great tips.
19: A lot of stuff to help them out. All right. We appreciate Robert Bowles, Special Agent in Charge of the FBI Salt Lake Division, on the program here with us. When we come back, something different on the program and a different perspective on our show today. We're going to be speaking with people who were either not born in our office. I mean, they're people in our office who are not born before 9/11 are, or people who were young enough or not old enough to remember the events of 9/11. And that perspective of growing up with an event as seen through something that's being taught in our public schools, something that's being put out there in the public eye, but it's something you have to find out about and didn't live through.

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1: And think about the holidays coming up. I mean, maybe there's a, I remember the first time I wore this velvet dress. I kept it in my closet for years and I couldn't fit into it. I lost 37 pounds with soda. The first time I wore that dress at a Christmas party, I felt so great.
0: Yeah, don't wait for January. 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
3: Welcome back. This is KSL Brightside. I'm Ethan Millard here with Alex Keery. And you know, 25 years ago really flies by because 9/11 for me is still, it still feels like a recent memory, even though I know 25 years has passed. I know I lived 25 years of life since then, but it still feels relatively fresh. But that's not the case for everyone. We got this text at 57500. It says, I was in first grade. I vaguely remember the teachers being called into the teacher's lounge and the front office walked from room to room. My son is now in first grade in the exact building. It's mind blowing. But Alex, there are people that we work with who are, you know, have even younger than that. And it's so interesting now to have colleagues at work in the newsroom for whom 9/11 is not even a memory at all. Not even how distant.
11: On top of it too. Well, and I had the awkward moment of walking around the cubicles today going, hey, Reagan, how old are you? Hey, Claire, how old are you? You know, because that's like, and then walking around going, who's too young to remember 9/11? Like, it's a strange question to ask because I wanted that perspective to be able to kind of get that. Reagan Edelman is one of our producers here at KSL News Radio. Of course, Claire Scott as well, producer here at KSL News Radio. Joe Worthlin, we met today, who's a breaking news reporter for KSL. And first of all, You two, Claire and Reagan, were both

0: born after 9/11, very soon right after 9/11. And Joe, you were a couple years old. You had an interesting experience. You said your mom had with you, because I read an article that said 70% of people born around this time, or were too young to remember it, or were born after 9/11, 70% learned about 9/11 at school. Like, that's where they first even heard about it. And so, what was your experience growing up with that as a 2 year old? Is it something that your parents tried to sort of help you out with, or how did that work as a youngster growing up, not knowing about 9/11 until obviously you're a little bit older?
1: Right. So my grandpa actually called my mom and said, turn on the TV, or something along those lines. And my mom turned on the TV and she watched the second plane hit the tower. Mm. And she turned on the TV and my older sister and I were in the room, and she turns on the TV, sees that, it's like, let's go somewhere else.
0: Wow.
1: And so she brought us down to the main room. And then she went back upstairs. She turned on PBS for us or something for kids. And then she went back upstairs.
0: It was Dinosaur Train. I actually remember it very clearly. No.
1: Something like that. But yeah, so I personally do not have any memories of that whatsoever.
2: Wow. You know, that I have a very, very faint memory like that of when Ronald Reagan was shot.
0: See, and I remember, I had a going to school thing too, where I was like, cause Caitlin had the same thing. She was in like kindergarten or first grade. Our producer, Caitlin, and I had the same thing. Challenger, we had the TV on for Challenger.
2: Yeah.
0: And then suddenly it was a disaster, and then you go, oh, and I'm in kindergarten, and we're going, what are we watching right now? Obviously, if you're that young, it would be a very, very difficult thing. You girls, you women, you ladies, I'm saying when you were, like, little.
2: You're doing great, Alex.
0: Things are going awesome. But when you're little, I would assume that, like, you go to school. When do they even start talking about it? Do you remember when you first heard about it?
3: Honestly, it's interesting to me because I don't remember not knowing about 9/11. I feel like it's so prevalent in school. You learn about it every single year that I don't know the first time I heard about it. I just feel like it's something I always knew about. So I wasn't born, but we talked about it so frequently in school. I remember 9/11 coming up and knowing that the whole school day was going to be focused on that.
0: Yeah.
3: But I don't necessarily remember finding out about it for the first time. I just feel like it was so prevalent in the American psyche that it just wasn't something.
0: Claire,
2: what about you? How do you remember this?
4: Yeah, I'd probably say the same, at least about the Twin Towers. I was thinking about this earlier after you asked me to join, and I do remember the slowly, year by year, learning more about it each time. Like, obviously, we would watch the videos, we'd hear the newscasters, we'd talk about what happened, how many people had passed away. But then I remember one year we talked about the United Flight 93, I believe, or whatever, when the passengers rioted and actually crashed the plane that was supposed to be
0: in Pennsylvania.
4: Going to that was brand new information to me, and I was shocked. I was like, wait, I hadn't heard about
0: you
4: this.
0: Didn't know
4: this
0: another
4: is new.
0: Plane.
4: That's there was another plane.
0: Yeah,
4: yeah.
0: Wow.
4: And then years later,
0: we supposed that was going to be headed toward the White House. Mm-hmm. Now, right? We kind of
2: or
0: had
2: the
0: that,
2: Capitol,
0: that, or the Capitol, some version of that. But Ethan and I today learned that 500,000 people, today we learned this, that 500,000 people were evacuated at New York Harbor that day, on boats, pleasure crafts, ferries,
2: anything
0: that they could gather. And I remember thinking, maybe a couple thousand, but 500,000 plus people were evacuated that day from Manhattan at New York Harbor. And I remember thinking, well, we've been around every year. Thinking, knowing, understanding this event, we
2: watched it happen on TV,
0: and we didn't know that was a new wrinkle to it as well.
2: Yeah.
0: Joe, I mean, and all you guys are in the news business now. How does that help with the reflection of going, okay, so yeah, I didn't live through it, but obviously the reflection of how we take things on, because you guys have all been having to work on stories that have to deal with this very topic, and have done it over the years in your careers so far. So, what is the perspective of that, of being somebody who has lived through it, watching it in the media side, or living through it on the social media side, to understand the event better?
1: I mean, it's always really nice, because when you are years after the fact, you have the chance to see, okay, this is all the information that we know. Like the day of, you don't know anything. You're frantically trying to gather the news yourself. Whereas we all came and we all know most of the facts already beyond that part.
2: Yeah.
1: Like, obviously, we didn't know about the harbor or the other plane, but the facts were already out there. They were already known. I've known about the hijackers and all those different things for as long as I can remember, because it's already been out there. But you guys were learning it the same time that was like, oh, yeah, it's taught in school.
0: Yeah. And we just had a discussion about security with the FBI, and That's the only security you guys have ever lived through, right? At airports is this intense stuff. So now when
2: with
0: they
2: the
0: go
2: shoes and the everything,
0: we're thinking about letting people go over to the gate.
2: Yeah,
0: that's the only way we grew up. And you're shaking your head, Reagan, because it's like that's a wild thought.
3: Imagine, I can't fathom airports being that chill and easy. First of all, they're a nightmare.
2: It was.
1: There was a movie that I watched. I don't remember what it was, but essentially, it was before 9/11, or it came out immediately after.
0: Right.
1: And so they had an airport scene where they run to the gate to proclaim their love. And they have a metal detector and they're like, okay, so let's toss the laptop over the detector so I don't get flagged and I'm going to run through and I'm going to say, declare my love. It's like, that would never happen.
2: Oh, no, you get shot.
1: Yeah.
0: Well, and not only that, Ethan, growing up, do you even remember? I don't even remember walking through a metal detector to go through the airport.
2: I remember metal detectors, but the other.
0: But it's the same kind of thing of like the ones that you walk through to go into Lowe's or something now. You know what I mean? Like,
2: Claire, do you feel like, people have put such an emotional weight on what happened in 9/11. They carry those emotions. You know this. How do you, having not kind of gone through it, having to learn about it, how do you kind of bridge that empathy gap where you don't share that same visceral emotion, but you need to find a way to understand it, to report on it?
4: It's an interesting question. I think I've been thinking about that today, hearing, I think a lot of what we learn are memories of other people. And while we didn't experience it ourselves, I personally feel when I see a video and I hear somebody talking about what they went through, I do connect with that, and it does make me emotional. It does make me feel for that person experiencing that in that moment.
0: Yeah.
4: Whether it's a video of somebody who is watching it happen, like an archive video, or something today when I hear my host Jeff Kaplan talk about his experience reporting on it, like
0: very
4: that
0: unique day.
4: It does evoke emotion and empathy within me, obviously not as visceral as if I experienced it myself,
0: right.
2: But you get a sense of the panic and you get a sense of the fear.
4: It brings chills. It like makes me shake a little bit just thinking about it.
2: Wow.
0: Claire Scott, Reagan Edelman, Joe Werthlin, all in the newsroom here doing their jobs, and then we were lame enough to go up and go, hey, you guys want to join us? How old are you? It all started with one question. Hey, how old are you? Tell me exactly when you were born.
2: HR is gone on Fridays.
0: So I know. Exactly. You guys were nice enough to join us, but thanks for adding your perspective. And you guys have been doing work all day to be able to bring us all this coverage all day long anyway. So thanks for hanging out with us today.
2: Yeah. Great job.
0: We'll take a break here. We'll come back. We've got more after news, traffic, and weather right here. It is KSL Brightside.

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2: O'clock at KSL News Radio. I'm Michelle Rowe, KSL's top local story this hour. It's actually national news. Today marks 25 years since the September 11th attacks, and across the country, people are setting up memorials and reflecting on the tragedy.
3: To mark the moment a plane crashed into the Pentagon 25 years ago, the tolling of the bell and a reminder from Joint Chiefs Chairman General Dan Kane.
4: Here at the Pentagon, service members and civilians alike entered the smoke and fire to bring their teammates home to safety.
3: President Trump was also there.
5: For 25 years, our best and bravest have kept America safe.
3: 184 people died at the Pentagon on 9/11, including those on board American Airlines Flight 77. Sherry Preston, ABC News.
2: Here in Utah, first responders are reflecting on the attacks. KSL News Radio's Cameron Elliott says, for some, it feels like yesterday.
6: In South Jordan today, I spoke with five first responders who were there to pick up the pieces after the towers fell in Manhattan. They brought with them pieces of memorabilia like the clothes they wore, even a piece of one of the planes. But the most important thing they brought were the memories. Hector Soto was part of a cleanup team that carried thousands of pounds of rubble out of New York subway tracks. He's also the survivor of a rare form of cancer that he got while dealing with that debris. He told me that 25 years later, first responders are still fighting or losing friends to 9/11 related illnesses.
2: Soto will be alongside other four responders at the 9/11 Project exhibit in South Jordan today through Monday. Your money at this moment, the Dow is up 508 points. S&P is also up 65 points. And the NASDAQ up 251 points. Coming up, warm and breezy this weekend. KSL weather is next. KSL News Time, 2:02.
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13: We are still watching crews clean up the earlier hazmat spill with debris that went across the roadway, closing Legacy, northbound Legacy at 5th South in Bountiful. Traffic is still forced to exit at that ramp. Now, if you are traveling the Salt Lake County freeways, we have had some busy and slow traffic already. Northbound I-15 from South Salt Lake to downtown. UDOT construction alert. The eastbound I-80 ramp to eastbound SR-201 will close Friday night tonight through early Monday for pothole patching. Use exit 104 to eastbound SR-202. Ricky Meese in the KSL Traffic Center. We're near today's projected high of 88 degrees. Tomorrow, even warmer with above normal temperatures of 93. Next week, cooler temperatures come in with highs in the low 80s to mid 70s. Right now, it's sunny and 85 degrees. I'm Michelle Rowe, KSL News Radio. 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
15: And you're sure management's okay with this?
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15: All right, welcome back. You're listening to KSL Brightside. I'm Ethan Miller here with Alex Keery. And Alex, the subject we're going to talk about next is weirdly technical, but it's kind of tapped into a lot of emotions here in the state of Utah. And that is this new, I'm going to call it this new way of gambling or betting. Now, supporters of this say it's not gambling, it's futures trading. Detractors say it's gambling.
6: I love how they're making it sound like they're like, ask your advisor today about
15: betting
6: stock
15: on
6: prices.
15: College football.
6: No, that's what I'm saying. It makes it sound like we're like, oh, I really got into Google last year.
15: But it's a way of making bets on events. There's a lawsuit happening here in Utah related to Kalshi, which is one of these organizations that are doing this. Kalshi say that they are regulated by the Commodities Futures Trading Commission and not by the states. And so they need to be allowed to operate in the state of Utah. And Utah is saying, no, no, no, this is gambling. It's not allowed. We've got a story here from KSL News Radio's Brianna Willis that catches us up.
16: The request to pause the law came from Kalshi after they had already submitted a lawsuit against the state. Utah recently passed a law explicitly banning proposition betting. Kalshi argues they are regulated by the Commodity Futures Trading Commission and are not subject to state-level restrictions. While the lawsuit goes forward, they requested Utah's new law be paused, saying if banned from the state, the company would suffer irreparable harm. The state then responded, saying Kalshi had not been able to prove that claim. Two judges sided with Utah, allowing the ban to go forward while the lawsuit is heard. Brianna Willis, KSL News Radio.
6: My question is,
15: yeah,
6: like just in the, there's part of me that goes, from a business perspective, mm-hmm. the gap that it would be if they just get it to be paused, or if the stay, just in the gap of trying to figure out the lawsuit, they're looking at it and they're like, we estimate we can make $4.9 million off a bunch of Utahns just in 7 weeks, you know, whatever it is.
15: Well, how about per day?
6: Right. Yeah. That's what I'm asking is, like, I wonder, and this is why they want to do it. They want to make money as a business. But at the same time, I'm like, they look at it and they go, give us 13 weeks. Even if we could just cut our losses with us making some money for the next, 3 months, we might be all right.
15: And it's
6: such a weird thing to think. But so my question is this, do you think it's betting or do you think it's just,
15: I see their point. I see their point about the way that these are technically structured, that they're different than gambling at a sports book or something like that. I see their point. But I think you should ignore it. I think Utah's correct on this. This is just a form of betting that isn't consistent with Utah law. And I thought it was interesting. They wanted to be able to basically operate betting here while the legal stuff worked out. Seems like a long shot. Just let us do it while this goes through the courts.
6: I'm trying to think what would be similar.
15: 20 years ago, I would have said, no, let's do it. It's not gambling. Let's allow it. But now I'm older, I'm grumpier, and I've seen things in my work in the financial industry. I've just seen things, and I don't think that this kind of stuff is good to have as a part of your neighborhood economy.
6: So you can have all the arguments, and it is technical. They're getting away, or they're at least trying to get away with the technicality.
15: Well, right?
6: And so in my mind,
17: But see,
15: yeah,
17: and I don't know if this would this would never be the legal standard, but just from a, I mean, it's almost like a little bit of like the Supreme Court's view on pornography. It's like, yeah, look, I know it when I see it, kind of a deal. And in this feels that way.
15: Feels like, yeah, right. It does feel like
17: but,
15: that.
17: But even more importantly, like, I think you could probably have a standard too where you go, are people losing their shirt over this? No, no, no. Here's the better standard. How mad are wives and husbands for losing money over this? You know what I mean? They're like, are you getting on Kalshi again? Are you getting on Kalshi again? It's like, and Ethan's.
15: Oh, I've seen regular stock trading put significant strain on marriages.
17: Oh, because because
15: the losses are real and they are irreversible.
17: And I guess maybe at the same time, and there could be an addictive quality to that, but this feels like you could get addicted to Kalshi, like you get like you would have to have. Does Kalshi have to put at the end of their ads, gambling problem or got a problem with losing money? Because if they have to say, do you have a gambling problem, then I think it solves the issue on whether or not it's a gambling problem. I don't know. Do they have to say that?
15: I don't know if.
17: Or do they have to say the same thing you guys do, which is, oh, risk. Oh, all investments in your head.
15: Very risk.
17: Yeah. I don't know.
15: I mean, obviously the financial world is full of disclaimers like that. I would imagine that Kalshi has plenty of their own, but I don't know what those are. But I just feel like, you know, the best thing that we can do as a community is to promote how should I phrase this? The better way of doing things. And gambling brings with it such obvious pitfalls that are so damaging to families and individuals that it just becomes, in my mind, not worth it. I understand it's legal in Nevada, so drive there, right?
17: Mm.
15: A 90-minute drive to Wendover, to me, doesn't sound like too much of a burden. If you really want to get into this stuff, then go and do it. But I think that as a state, we benefit from protecting our pocketbooks from gambling. I honestly think we'd, and like I said, Alex, 20 years ago, I would have taken the opposite position, but this is just where I am now. And especially working with families in a retirement capacity, which is what I do when I'm not at KSL. I already know how far behind so many families are and how far behind so many families feel that it doesn't seem smart to me to add that extra risk into the things that we might do with our money. We run the risk of just increasing the economic and the financial neediness that we already have in our community. And so I don't think it's worth it.
17: Let me,
15: I think Utah's right to push back on this. I honestly do.
17: Well, New York is doing the same thing. So is Washington. And they even say straight up, they say, hey, look, their argument is they're operating in a legal gambling business. And even if they're trying to claim it's not a gambling business, it exposes people who are addicted to gambling and other compulsive, you know, disorders that may, you know, kind of, sort of crop up here and it takes advantage of those folks. And they say, well, the hard thing in New York and Washington and Utah are among some of the ones who are saying this, but they say, look, the required safeguards that are in place for actual gambling sites, not only are they going, well, no, we're a commodity futures trading commission regulated group. That's what we are. And then they go, perfect. And then you don't have to say anything. And then just suddenly people are just losing money left and right. And so, by the way, they don't have to disclose that gambling's addictive because they classify themselves as a gambling platform.
15: And I'll tell you what, I don't like. So there's another risk that we run here. And that is by trying to tie betting to the larger economy, to larger investment world, by saying these are futures contracts. I think we also run the risk of decreasing and eroding confidence in the public markets and in the investing world. I already hear a lot from people. People say, oh, I don't like the stock market. It's gambling. I hear that a lot. I don't want to invest in the stock market. It's gambling. And I get why people say that, but let me point something out to you. So if you go down to a casino in Las Vegas or in Wendover, you might win money in the near term, but the longer you stay in that casino, what happens to the chance of you keeping your money? It falls basically to zero.
17: Yeah,
15: it falls basically to zero.
17: Yeah.
15: You can lose all of your money in a casino, and over time you probably will. Now, contrast that with a diversified long-term portfolio that's invested in America's public markets, which are the gold standard investments around the world. Okay. You might lose money in the short term, but the longer you stay in these investments in the American economy, the chance of you having success actually goes up and goes up quite high. And it ends up being kind of the opposite of gambling. Now, I'm not telling you what to do with your money. I'm, you know, not your financial advisor. I'm not telling you to go invest in stocks. I'm just trying to point out the difference between a good diversified portfolio in a traditional market versus gambling. And I don't like that some of these futures, that some of these companies like Kalshi are trying to kind of link themselves to the traditional markets, saying, no, we're not gambling. We're more like this. Because I think that has a chance to erode people's confidence in those markets. I know why they're doing it. I know it's because there are very powerful families that have invested heavily into these kinds of prediction markets. And I know that these families are pushing the government to deregulate this industry. But I think it will be to our personal financial
17: should
15: detriment.
17: I go on to Kalshi on this work computer right now?
15: As your financial advisor. I advise you.
17: Alex Brown just stared me down like that's a self-evident answer, buddy. I don't think you should do it. I just wanted to see if it was operating. That's all I was seeing is if you could still get onto it. With my VPN. Now that's a different story.
15: I'll put it. Let me see if Kalshi prediction market for trading the future. It comes up on the browser here. I don't know. I mean, I don't know if I could
17: click it. We'll just say it was for research because it is.
15: It says I can create an account.
17: Yeah, but also, they don't know. Alex Brown technically is sitting right across from us, so we can be like, I don't know what Alex Brown was thinking. I think he came in and tried to gamble on Ethan's computer.
15: So here are the places where I can bet money right now. Will members of Congress be banned from trading stocks before January 21st, 2029 or before 2027?
17: Okay.
15: Will congressional salaries increase before 2030 or before 2029? So you can make a debt, you can make a guess of the peak U.S. national debt under Trump. Where will peak the highest level of national debt? You can bet on that.
17: I don't want any of that. I want it to be things like, will Bucky's announce another location in Utah soon? You know what I mean? Like that's the kind of stuff I want. I want it Utah specific. All right. We're going to take a break.
15: I'm going to search for Bucky's.
17: Yeah, look and see if it does. When we come back, we've got more around the corner. We don't want you to miss any of the rest of our program here. At the bottom of the hour, we're actually going to be chatting with somebody who was born on 9/11/2001. And he's doing something very unique to be able to, basically have the weirdest birthday or one of the hardest birthdays you can have when you're sharing it with a national tragedy and just what has become a yearly memorial. And he talks a little bit about how he's dealing with it and the way he was taught to deal with having a birthday or being born on that exact day. All right, we'll come back. We've got more to go, including this getaway driver or this alleged a woman's been arrested. And police say that she acted as a getaway driver for a bank robbery. Hear the story right here next on KSL News Radio.
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15: Okay, welcome back. You're listening to KSL Brightside. I'm Ethan Millard here with Alex Keery, and thanks for joining us on this Friday. And we got a lot more to cover. This has been kind of a jam-packed show for us today. We've done a little bit with the September 11th attacks. We've done, I want to mention this. We've been neglecting the first world problems. We need your first world problems because we're still doing first world problems today. 57500, you know what those are, 57500. They are the problems that annoy us. They try us. They ruin our sense of calm. They make us so frustrated, but we would also be embarrassed to share them with our pioneer forefathers. So if you've got a problem like that, where, I mean, honestly, it's pretty good as far as problems go, but it's just driving you up the wall, drop us a text, 57500. We're going to commiserate together. We're going to read them. We're going to talk, laugh about them, cry about them.
17: We had like an
15: and then we're going to leave them behind.
17: Oh, yeah.
15: So we can go into the weekend.
17: 57500. That's the text number. We had kind of an interesting one we talked about in the stream today. It wasn't really a first world problem. It became one. And that is this sudden wealth syndrome.
15: Oh, yeah.
17: Sudden wealth syndrome is the biggest first world problem I've ever heard of. It's like struggling to deal with just having this huge windfall of money coming your way.
15: We talked about that because this is happening again in San Francisco, right? Thanks to the AI companies.
17: When your business sells, or when you
15: go public,
17: right? Or you had to sell your 20% stake in that company that's now worth $540 million, and it looks like you're going to get $58 million out of it, but then, how's it going to look at that dinner party when people know, gosh, you just got $60 million in your bank account? I feel awkward. That was the worst first world problem I had ever heard. So sudden wealth syndrome is definitely a first world problem. But Ethan, this is an interesting story here. And that is, well, you set it up here because I've got the story and then you can set it up and we'll play.
15: Yeah. So this is a story out of South Salt Lake where police say that they have arrested a woman who was a getaway driver for a bank robbery. And KSL News Radio's Reagan Edelman had the story today.
26: Police say this happened last week when an unknown man entered an American First Credit Union in South Salt Lake with a gray backpack. They say he handed a note to a bank teller telling him to put money in the bag and claiming he had a bomb. Police say the bank teller was afraid for his life and thought the bomb inside the bag looked realistic. He told officers that he put more than $1,200 in the bag and the man left the building. According to police, he was seen jumping into the passenger seat of a Dodge Durango, which was traced back to Brickgate Apartments in Murray. The car was then traced to 38-year-old Braylyn Sanchez, who police say later admitted to being the driver. She's now under investigation of aggravated robbery and terrorism. Reagan Edelman, KSL News Radio.
17: Oh, so now hold on. They're being pretty sheepish about how they tracked it back to that old apartment complex.
15: Oh, do you think it was the
17: flock cameras? You're dang right, it's the flock cameras.
15: Oh, interesting.
17: Which is why we need to keep them.
15: That wouldn't surprise me.
17: I told you this is why we need to keep them.
15: All right, so
17: crack down all the bad guys and gals.
15: There are a couple of things that stand out to me here. Number one is they showed the bank teller a bomb. What they said was a bomb. Now, the suspects now say it was a
17: sandwich.
15: Bomb. It was fake. The bomb was fake.
17: Yeah.
15: But the bank teller said it looked real. And I'm wondering, how confident would you be if someone opened up a duffel bag and said, this is a bomb? I feel like I would just have to take their word for it.
17: Ethan?
15: And if the police said, did it look like a bomb? I would say, he told me it was a bomb, and that's enough for me.
17: I'm all, yeah, right, that's a bomb. Where are the green, red, and yellow wires? And that countdown clock.
15: You don't have anything that looks like dynamite or anything like that? Like, you couldn't bundle together?
17: you couldn't tie that up with a...
15: Show me a bundle of road flares at least.
17: Oh, it wasn't strapped to your body like out of the movies? Here's the thing is, I would... If somebody showed me a bomb in a bag, quote unquote, a bomb in a bag, right? If it was just PVC with two end caps on it, I'd go,
15: I believe him.
17: You got it.
15: Okay, here's all the money.
17: That's what I'm saying. And by the way, this bank employee did the right thing. I hope that this person's not getting, when they go, yeah, but did it look like it? I'd be like, and if my boss at the bank asked me that question, I'd be like, hey, Mike.
15: That was just
17: when was the last time you saw a friggin' bomb in person, dude? Just because you saw Speed and Speed 2 doesn't mean that you're qualified to know what a bomb looks like in 2026, dude.
15: Yeah. I mean, obviously you're not going to know how. But he handed over all the money, and that brings up the second point. And that is the total haul for these criminal masterminds was $1,200.
17: It's a low ask, wasn't it?
15: Which, as we learned this week, would not even cover the average rent for 1 month.
17: The FDIC in Utah. FDIC's laughing its way to the bank. They're all, $1,200?
15: Someone just pulled out their wallet. All right, here.
17: Tell them we feel bad for them. We'll send them $2,400 just for fun. We told you we told you the FDIC is going to match it.
15: $1,200.
17: You know what that is?
15: You rob a bank. You put together a fake bomb. You rob a bank. Yeah. You get $1,200. Yeah. Won't even cover the average 1 month rent in this state.
17: Yeah.
15: And then you get caught.
17: Ethan, you and I, we weep for the future all the time. But what does this say when you have no confidence in yourself? You have not enough confidence in yourself as a bank robber. You've got to boost that self-esteem and ask for more money.
15: Yeah.
17: Come on, man.
15: Yeah.
17: You're worth more.
15: You're worth more than $1,200, dude.
17: Now, we are not, now listen, Brightside does not suggest you go and ask for more money as a bank robber.
15: But what we are saying is that in general, in life, you should not be afraid to establish a high level of value for yourself personally.
17: But also, what is $1,200 in 2026 in, like, imagine if we made a movie. Well, okay. Heat is based off of the
15: yeah, that's a heist movie. Yeah.
17: Yeah. And it was based off of the LA, like the Bank of America heist, I think, or whatever it was down in LA. Right.
15: I don't know.
17: Either way, I've watched shows where people make hauls and they know when to do it and they've done their due diligence and they walk away with, you know, $17 million or whatever.
15: Or two priceless Monets or.
17: Just think about if we would have done a movie. Think about if Heat was based off of, and we're talking 1996 money or whatever.
15: Mm-hmm.
17: They wanted $412. Like, that's what we're saying.
15: They walked away with over $1,200.
17: That's what I'm saying. No, back in 1996 dollars, that's what $1,200 is now.
15: Oh, I see what you're saying.
17: They go, somebody goes into a bank and goes, I need $400. The teller's all, well, let's just go outside. I'll lend it to you, man. I feel bad for you. Come on.
15: Well, there's a third thing about this, and this is something that the getaway driver has learned. And that is that in the state of Utah, if you are the getaway driver for a bank robbery, as far as the law is concerned, you rob that bank.
17: Oh, yeah.
15: There's no.
17: I would have loved if they would have traced it back to her and she was actually an Uber driver. She's all, that guy tipped me. He was awesome. What did he tip you? Like $1,200.
15: I wore masks. I thought that was weird.
17: Like, could you be hit as a getaway driver if you're like, somebody goes, go, go, go, go, go?
15: No, because if you're like being held.
17: If someone gets into your Uber car and goes, go, go, go, go, step on it.
15: I think you wouldn't be because then you can just say, look, they had guns. Oh, at that point, you've added kidnapping to the charges.
17: No, you're carjacked.
15: Yeah.
17: Yeah.
15: Yeah. Yeah. Yeah.
17: You're exactly right.
15: Yeah. But anyway, this woman is going to be charged with basically robbing the bank. Even though she was just the getaway driver. And that's a lesson for everybody that, the law looks at the accomplice in a lot of circumstances. I wonder what they're going to get. I wonder what they're going to get for robbing a bank and getting $1,200.
17: Yeah. I don't know.
15: It's not going to be worth it. tell you that.
17: Well, maybe they did that number specifically because they can only get like 3 months, you know? That's not even a lot of money.
15: I'm going to look up and see if there's a minimum for robbing a bank.
17: And if it's a Lego, if it's a bag full of Lego bricks, is it technically a bomb? I don't know. The guy believed it was, you know? All right. That was the whole thing that it was hinging on in Raising Arizona. Remember, he goes, yeah, but the gun wasn't even loaded. That was how he got away with not making it as big of a deal. He wasn't using live ammo. I think we've moved on from that, but you know.
15: Let's see here. I need to do a little more research.
17: All right, Ethan's going to do that
15: research. Take us to break, and I'm going to see what I can find out about what these guys are looking at in terms of a sentence right. for $1,200.
17: Let's take a break. We've got more around the corner. It is KSL Brightside. When we return, we've got a conversation with somebody who was born on 9/11 back in 2001. And you'll meet this man, and we're going to meet him too. And what he's doing to kind of make sure that, you know, it's a strange birthday to have, but what he does to honor, or what he's doing this year to honor that 25th anniversary on his 25th birthday. Stay here with us. It is KSL Brightside.
26: It's 2:31 at KSL News Radio. I'm Reagan Edelman. KSL's top local story this hour. There will be some road delays near the state capitol for the next few months. KSL News Radio's Alexandria Bonilla reports.
1: Starting Monday, UDOT is going to begin working on the Pioneer Trail. To do so, it's shutting down State Street between North Temple and 300 North. The closure will go through the end of November. State lawmakers approved $10 million for the project earlier this year. The trail is meant to be a two-mile walking loop to connect multiple historic sites between the Capitol Building, the New Museum of Utah, Temple Square, Memory Grove, and the Crimson Mill site. Alexandria Bonilla, KSL News Radio.
26: Our top national story this hour from ABC News. The CDC says the cyclospora outbreak tied to contaminated lettuce is officially over.
3: Federal health officials have declared an end to that parasitic food outbreak with cases that were spanning back all the way to mid-July. A total of nearly 13,000 people had become infected after eating tainted lettuce supplied by Taylor Farms. Of those, nearly 600 were so sick they became hospitalized, and two people with underlying conditions died. The CDC says that the recalled lettuce products are no longer available in stores or restaurants. Yuri Benajad, ABC News, New York.
26: Your money at this moment. The markets have closed and the Dow is up 509 points, the S&P up 65, and the NASDAQ up 251. Coming up, warm and breezy this weekend. KSL weather is next. KSL News Time, 2:33.
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26: 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Here's Ricky Meese.
6: We've had a vehicle fire in the Midville area at the ramp from I-215 South Belt to go southbound on I-15. You are going to see traffic stacked up and backed up onto the South Belt and the ramp going from I-215 to southbound I-15. So this is just before 7200 South near the South Interchange. All traffic is blocked on that ramp with nothing getting through. We're also seeing early onset slowdowns for your afternoon drive on southbound I-15. These delays have set in southbound I-15 from 4500 South Murray into Midvale. Northbound I-15 also crowded and slow. 90th South up to 72nd. And again, from South Salt Lake to downtown. 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Ricky Meese in the KSL Traffic Center.
26: KSL weather, it should be a beautiful weekend. High of 93 tomorrow, breezy and partly cloudy, and then down to 82 on Sunday. Into next week, sunshine and slightly cooler temperatures with lows in the 50s Monday and Tuesday. Right now it's 86 degrees and clear outside in Salt Lake City. 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
15: Okay, welcome back. You're listening to KSL Brightside. I'm Ethan Miller. We just have a couple of segments left on our show today, and we need some first world problems. We're going to be doing first world problems here in like 15 minutes. And so get us those first world problems, 575-00. We've had a few trickle in, but we definitely need more to carry that segment, 575-00.
17: Ethan, we got something to kick off this segment here, and it's very interesting on a day like today, on the 25th anniversary of 9/11, because we're going to play this, and then you're going to meet somebody that we're also going to be meeting for the first time, so let's do it.
15: That's right. Today's not just the 25th anniversary of September 11th. It's the 25th birthday for Graydon Gunnell, born on that day in 2001. And he joins us now. Graydon, thanks for joining us. What's it like sharing a birthday with an event like this? What's that been like?
13: Thank you for having me, Ethan and Ash. So for me, it has been, I've been living in the shadow my entire life of 9/11.
15: Yeah.
13: And it's been very interesting. And well, I've watched everyone, my friends, the family have their birthdays and celebrate those. Oh, this is regularly. Mine has been different. They all had theirs in happiness. Mine has been, and I had a lot of awkward glances and a lot of awkward looks at me when people hear it, and a lot of surprise, nice reactions. But for me, one of the things I do, is I try to honor those who passed away. My late mother, Lauren, taught me to honor those who passed away and try to remember them in a good memory and a good life.
15: Well, and Graydon, this is, and I'm glad you brought this up because you've got an interesting way to mark this because this is a great birthday for you. It's also a significant one. This is 25. years. And so tell us what you're doing specifically to commemorate the 25th year for you and this event.
13: For me to commemorate this, I do random acts of kindness times the amount of years it's been. I've been doing this since I was about 7 or 8 years old, since I learned more about it and could actually fully understand it at that time. The random acts of kindness have just been and simple things like buying the person behind me their coffee, picking up litter, opening the door without any expectations, or helping somebody out in need who is obviously needing help. I'm not expecting anything in return. Just trying to be kind, one thing at a time, and to help each other out. And I'm aiming to continue doing this for the rest of my life. I try to teach my children and the younger generation to keep on doing this, just to remember those. Because that's one of the things I've noticed is that the education system isn't really teaching us much about that anymore. When I was going through elementary, it was briefly mentioned, same with my family, friends, and all their kids. And junior high and high school, it has just been laid off or briefly mentioned as a footnote in history. Yeah. It's not very much described. The older generations know about it because you live through it.
15: Right.
13: But, you know, my generations don't respect it as much.
15: It's academic, right? It's something you see photos of. But I love that idea, Graydon. 25 random acts of Congress. Sure. Random acts.
17: You know
15: of
17: what? We could probably kindness. Use 25 acts of Congress too if you could make that happen. That would just be a small little something we could ask of you.
15: 25 random acts of kindness to commemorate the 25th anniversary and your birthday.
17: Happy birthday.
15: 25th lady. Birthday on September 11th today, born in 2001. Graydon, I think this is a phenomenal way to commemorate this, and I wish you all the best of luck moving forward, and I think this is a great example for everyone else. And Graydon, we sure do appreciate your time, man. Best of luck to you today, and happy birthday.
13: Thank you, Bull, for having me and listening to my message.
15: Well,
13: we encourage the community to keep on doing it.
17: Yeah,
13: help me out with this. Do random acts of kindness and just spread it around.
17: That's what we're hoping. So we appreciate you setting that example there. Graydon Gunnell, everybody. The
15: well done.
17: 25th anniversary of 9/11 also marks his 25th birthday, and he's approaching it in a way that I think is maybe the best way you can approach it if you share a birthday like this. Yeah,
15: it's very, very good. And but boy, what a heavy thing to have to not just there are other people born on September 11th, but being born on September 11th in 2001, they have that shadow like that. It's very interesting, but a healthy way to deal with it. You know, he mentioned that young people today are learning it in schools, but a little less every year, it seemed to him. And we spoke with our colleagues from the newsroom who
17: they're all in that same age range.
15: Yeah, these are young men and young women who are our colleagues here in the newsroom, and they have no memory of 9/11 because they were born after it. And I feel like here's how I kind of think about it, because when I was growing up, I remember older people telling me how important Pearl Harbor Day.
17: Did your parents also do the, like, hey, I know exactly where I was. And our parents are about the same age.
15: For JFK?
17: For JFK.
15: Yeah.
17: You know, I was in junior high or in high school, but whatever
15: But thinking specifically about Pearl Harbor, I remember not getting it. Because looking at the photos, the images from Pearl Harbor, it wasn't clear to me how that was any different from any other photos I saw of anything else in World War
17: II. That were black and white. That was one layer of inaccessible.
15: Fire.
17: Yeah.
15: Ships on. And, mm-hmm. and it wasn't clear to me then how this was so different. But for that generation, that was a huge deal. And I remember older people trying to drive that into my head of Pearl Harbor and not quite getting it. And I think that we're destined to have that same thing where the further removed you get from it, no one is going to think about 9/11 like we do. And with every generation, it's going to get further in the past. Now, there's one thing that I think that will be different from Pearl Harbor, because a lot of people compare 9/11 to Pearl Harbor. Surprise attack. I think what'll keep 9/11 different from Pearl Harbor and maybe a little bit more intense in the memory is it was attack against civilian targets.
17: Yes.
15: And that is a fundamental difference that I think will keep an edge to it that we've kind of lost with Pearl Harbor, you know.
17: But we were saying this too, because I've taken my family to Pearl Harbor, but we haven't been to the memorial at 9/11 in New York City. And there's an automatic, like, you go to that place and it is not just somber. It is like, it's a little bit eerie. It's, you know, the respect level's there without even having to mention anything.
15: Yeah.
17: And I would imagine that's a lot of what the memorial in New York feels like. I know the people listening right now who've been are like, absolutely. Or, you know, I've heard tale about what it feels like there. And I'm looking forward to one day being able to do that and to be able to go and to take my kids too, so that they can understand, instead of just having it be this detached thing in their mind. We bring up Pearl Harbor and our kids can go immediately in their mind to, oh, we went and saw that. You know what I mean?
15: Yeah.
17: So, all right, We got to take a break. We'll come back.
15: We have one text, though, that says, patiently waiting for radio host to explain first world problems.
17: Oh.
15: While watching the time lapse until the segment is over.
17: It's not over.
15: No, I think they're asking us to explain first world problems.
17: Okay, first world problems. Ethan, you and I have described these before. These are the problems that you and I or the rest of us are all experiencing that are annoyances, but they are also things that if you were to tell your pioneer ancestors who came across the plains, like, man, the air conditioning in my car, it only gets down to 62 degrees. And I want it to get down into the upper 50s. You know what I mean? Like, that's a first world problem. Or the air conditioning being too cold. That's obviously a big deal.
15: And things that drive you crazy, they'll ruin your day, but you would be embarrassed to share them with the pioneers.
17: Right.
15: Yep.
17: Too much whipped cream on top of your dessert.
15: That's, you have to scrape it off and throw it in the trash.
17: Yeah, and it's too sweet for you. Ooh. You know what I mean? That's
15: a personal problem. 57500. Get those texts in.
17: All right, we'll come back. We've got more to go around the corner. Stay with us. It is KSL Brightside.
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11: Hi, Grandma. 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
12: Hey, honey, I'm making stew tonight.
11: Ooh, can Nina come over?
12: I'm not sure about our new friend. I wonder if there's been any drinking going on. 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
13: I've been meaning to ask you, what would happen if someone offered you a drink?
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17: I do like that the disclaimer is like, it is not good therapy, but it's technically cheaper. It's free.
16: It's free.
17: Yeah.
16: It is free. That is true. Whatever you say.
17: There's a lot of things out there like a cheeseburger. It's not therapy, but, you know, it's $5.
16: And whatever you might say about KSL Brightside, it is free. So
17: that's true.
16: You know. Yeah. We're only interested in some critique. This is free after all. We're taking your first world problems, 57500. As we do that, I wanted to mention something. We asked that question a few minutes ago.

0: how much time could you get for robbing a bank and only getting $1,200? That's what happened to some people out of South
1: Asking
0: LA.
1: Asking for a friend.
0: They robbed a bank. They've all been rolled up. They've all been arrested. They're all getting charged with bank robbery. They walked out of that bank with a whopping $1,200, which is not even enough to cover 1 month of the average rent in the state of Utah. And
1: it's, we already talked about it this week. It would cover a third of it.
0: Here's the thing.
1: Yeah.
0: Banks are federally insured institutions, which means robbing a bank typically falls under federal jurisdiction.
1: Oh, boy.
0: Which means you're going to be doing 10 years at least. Depending on how it all went down, there are other things that can
1: happen. There's no way you get 10 happen. Years for that, though, right?
0: Armed federal bank robbery, which I think they'll charge them with because they had a bomb, or they were claiming they had a bomb.
1: 10 bomb, years. Bomb.
0: 10 years up to life.
1: Up to life. I do like up to life.
0: Yeah.
1: Millard. It's that time of the week here for us. And you know what that is? It's first world problems. Let's do it.
2: Serving up a dose of perspective as Ethan and Alex read your first world problems.
0: All right, get those in. 57500. What are your first world problems?
1: This is not, these two were not on my, on my bingo card. This is one I've never heard before.
0: Okay, let's hear it.
1: Kids had to go inside while Grandpa's helicopter landed.
0: Oh, my goodness. Who are you?
1: Not my personal first world problem, but my 9-year-old son's.
0: Oh.
1: He was at a friend's house playing soccer on their full-size home soccer field with three other kids. Friend's mom told them they had to come in and stop playing mid-game because their friend's grandpa was being flown in for dinner on the company helicopter.
0: Oh, my goodness.
1: That's a new one.
0: That's wonderful.
1: That's a good one there. This one comes in.
0: I mean, we could basically stop right there.
1: This one comes in as a, it's a first world problem, but kind of a millennial one here. You ready? 16-hour flight departs evening of November 4th. The Oak Arena of Time remake launches the morning of November 5th. They're going to have that window where they're not going to be able to get the new Oak Arena of Time.
0: Oh, my goodness. You know who that reminds me of?
1: Adam. Not Ash. Yes.
0: Adam. The fish guy.
1: Adam the fish guy. He was big Zelda.
0: Yeah, big Zelda. Yeah. I wonder what he's up to.
1: He reached out when we first started back up again.
0: Oh, did he really? He reached out to you? I didn't hear from him.
1: It was on Facebook maybe. And
0: oh, yeah, that's why.
1: He said, you guys are back, huh? Awesome.
0: Dealing with California drivers in Utah. That's this person's. Here's another one. My fancy new water filtration system has a UV light to kill bacteria, but the light warms up the water a bit. So I run the water to cool it off, and I am destroying the Great Salt Lake. Yep.
1: I knew it. Ordered pizza and wings, filled up on pizza, forgot I had ordered wings. Yeah, well, it's your fault, man.
0: First world problem, you only get $1,200 from a bank robbery.
1: I know.
0: Gosh.
1: Well, that's all they asked for. I think the guy was like this. Okay. I do like that but it included in the story that he put more than $1,200 in.
0: How much?
1: Because he's like, what are they asking for? Jeez.
0: How much would it have to be? I mean, setting aside your own personal
1: integrity. They mean $12,000, right?
0: But setting aside your personal integrity, from just think of it objectively, how much would it have to be to risk 10 years in prison?
1: Yeah, the FDIC limit. $250,000.
0: It would have to be generational wealth I'd be going after to risk 10 years in prison. Just, you know.
1: Mine was a lot lower.
0: All right. First world problem, forgetting to put the sunshade up in your car on a hot day this. Yes. Yep, that is good. Let's see here. I've got, my first world problem is Carl's Jr. had a limited time sandwich for the summertime. It was the sourdough star sandwich. They were supposed to discontinue it in September, but they did it in early June instead. But that was my favorite sandwich. That's a great first world problem.
1: I mean, if we're doing Carl's Jr. first world problems, I have no idea where a Carl's Jr. is anymore. The only ones I knew in my little sphere were this one downtown.
0: Which is a skyscraper now.
1: It's now a giant office / apartment building. And then the one up in Centerville that is now also defunct. So
0: when my
1: Texas
0: daughter
1: Texas in where the closest Carl's Jr. is to you.
0: When my daughter was 5, she opened a pack of gummy bears and they were all yellow.
1: That's a deep memory. When she was 5, how old is she now? She's like, she's 26. I think she's...
0: Here's a bookworm first world problem.
1: Uh-huh.
0: I don't live close enough to a library. I fantasize about walking to the library, but one is 8-minute drive away. The other is 7 minutes in the opposite direction.
1: Caitlin, our producer, did one of these moves the other day. She goes, I wouldn't buy that book, but I'll rent it from the library as an audiobook. And I was like,
0: first world problem.
1: Thanks for giving them thanks for giving them the 5 seconds of your time. You're like, I'll rent you for free at the library on my Libby app. Why not?
0: My diamond medallion status once again didn't provide me a first class upgrade on a flight. I always have to remind myself I'm flying at 500 miles an hour through the air. That's pretty incredible. That is. That's true.
1: So what are they doing? Comfort Plus? Oh.
0: With the homeless people? First world problem. My driveway is too small to fit everything I have.
1: Yeah.
0: It's a good one.
1: We did the... ours isn't like a stuff, like an everything we have, kind of like a toys and stuff.
0: Mm-hmm.
1: We have too many drivers in the family now, and we had to get an extended driveway.
0: Finally got a dream job. Now I'm stuck listening to Brightside on podcasts 4 days a week.
1: So lame.
0: Spending almost an hour trying to clean your dishwasher because someone left an onion on a plate, stuck to the sprayer, and I'm using tweezers and a headlamp.
1: Other people are like, do you have a dishwasher? All right. Any of one last one here, Ethan, in the next 28 seconds.
0: My local grocery store is always out of zero sugar Dr. Pepper on Fridays.
1: Oh, I see. It's because people are trying to party on the weekend.
0: That's
1: it's the
0: right.
1: State of Utah, man.
0: It's getting loaded
1: Let's
0: up.
1: Get this thing going. All right. Jeff Kaplan's Afternoon News coming up next. Get all of your information and stay right here. More to go around the corner. We'll see you on Monday, everybody. KSL Brightside.
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3: 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It's 88 in Salt Lake City. KSL's top story. All over the state, Utahns are remembering the lives lost in the worst terrorist attack in American history. One ceremony was at the state capitol today where Governor Cox called 9/11 one of the darkest days in American history. We begin our team coverage with KSL News Radio's McKenna Rodriguez.
4: Governor Cox remembered the three Utahns who lost their lives on 9/11. His friend and classmate Brady Howell and Mary Alice Wallstrom and her daughter Carolyn Mayer Bugue.
5: For those who remember, September 11th, 2001, the images and emotions of that morning are still vivid.
4: Norm Wallstrom, who lost his mom, Mary, and sister, Carolyn, on American Airlines Flight 11 that crashed into the North Tower, was the concluding speaker.
6: Even though it was a heartbreaking experience for me and my family, it was such a heartwarming experience to see the response of humanity.
4: He says immediately following the attacks on 9/11, the country came together to care for one another. McKenna Rodriguez, KSL News Radio.
3: Nearly everyone old enough to remember 9/11 as a story about where they were, but when you ask what it was like, you get different answers. KSL News Radio's Eric Cabrera joins us live. Eric?
7: Jeff, for some Arab, Muslim, and South Asian Utahns, the aftermath also brought suspicion, harassment, and violence. Pamela was 10 years old living in West Valley watching the attacks on TV before school, thinking everyone was experiencing the same tragedy together. Then she got to class.
8: People would ask me to apologize for what happened, feeling really bad inside, thinking, you know, this isn't my fault.
7: Just 2 days after the attacks, a Pakistani-American restaurant in Salt Lake City was set on fire in retaliation for 9/11. Pamela's parents had become U.S. citizens only months earlier, and she remembers watching her dad put an American flag outside their home.
8: He just looks so sad. What is happening? What is going on? What's going to happen to us?
7: 25 years later, that's part of Pamela's memory of 9/11, too. Live, Eric Cabrera, KSL News Radio.
3: In Sandy this morning, officers of the law gathered to climb 2,071 steps at America First Field Stadium. It's the same number of stairs from bottom to top of the Twin Towers.
9: We all remember where we were when it happened, but really it's about remembering the people that were involved, the victims of the tragedy, the first responders and the brave men and women who came in and tried to rescue those and help others, and many of whom perished themselves.
3: Salt Lake City's FBI special agent in charge, Robert Bowles, says we have to honor the victims and to remember what happened afterward as the country came together. And I'll have more about that with my minute of news coming up in just a few minutes. KSL News Time 303, a Roy crossing guard is in the hospital after being hit by a car, and it's going to be a long recovery. KSL News Radio's Heather Peterson joins us live with details. Heather?
10: Jeff, video of the car hitting Katie McLean before running into the light pole is shocking, so you may want to brace yourself. She was working as a crossing guard near Freedom Elementary when a driver hit her. Her fellow crossing guard, Lily Shearer, tells me it all happened so fast, and she didn't even realize McLean was hit until she heard her groan in pain.
11: She's okay. She's in the hospital still. She's got a long road of recovery. She's got broken bones in both legs and her right shoulder.
10: She says McLean has four kids and two stepkids, so it's been a real hardship for their family while she's in the hospital. They've started a fundraiser online to help. Shearer hopes to take that people take this as a lesson to slow down. We've reached out to Roy Police to get more on what happened to the driver. Reporting live, Heather Peterson, KSL News Radio.
3: Our top national story, the CDC says the cyclospora outbreak linked to contaminated lettuce is officially over.
12: Federal health officials have declared an end to that parasitic food outbreak with cases that were spanning back all the way to mid-July. A total of nearly 13,000 people had become infected after eating tainted lettuce supplied by Taylor Farms. Of those, nearly 600 were so sick they became hospitalized and two people with underlying conditions died. The CDC says that the recalled lettuce products are no longer available in stores or restaurants. Yuri Benajad, ABC News, New York.
3: President Trump is headed to Ireland. He's going to meet with that company's president and prime minister. Reaction to the visit there is mixed. This shop worker in Dublin is not too happy about it.
13: It's a bit of a joke, to be honest. I don't think he reflects any of the values that we probably hold close here in Ireland. But I understand it's a difficult situation for the government. The government has to be diplomatic and, I guess, cordial to some extent. But I think the people don't want him here.
3: Others say you don't have to agree with his politics to welcome a foreign leader. After the meetings with the president and prime minister of Ireland, Mr. Trump will pop by his Irish golf course where there's a big tournament underway. KSL News Time 3:05. It's the Friday Rush. Ricky, this is Friday, right?
14: It is Friday.
3: All right, the Friday Rush. Here's Ricky Meese.
14: A short week, but we are already seeing early onset delays. Southbound I-15, Murray to Midvale, where we had an earlier vehicle fire on the ramp from I-215 South Belt to join southbound I-15. That ramp is now open, and traffic is moving through the area once again. Ricky Meese in the KSL Traffic Center.
3: So every year for 25 years, I'm asked about 9/11 because of the position I was in that day in New York. I am tired of talking about 9/11, but I do have something to say in just a moment. Stay right here.
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3: 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Once a year, I share my unique experience in New York on 9/11, but No. This anniversary, I want to talk about September 12th as a nation in shock, as the fires raged at Ground Zero for months, as the skirl of bagpipes echoed off the skyscrapers, signaling yet another firefighter funeral. We all wondered when and if life would get back to normal. With thousands dead September 12th, the very next day we saw the first signs that we would rise up. It was a tiny signal, a little call to our spirit as a nation, when every TV channel put an American flag in the corner of the screen with the words 9/11, never forget. And remember, it was only 9/12. Come on, rise up. By 9/14, 3 days later, President Bush was standing on the twisted girders of flaming debris and rallied the nation of all things with a bullhorn as one of the hard hats shouted, "We can't hear you."
17: "I can hear you. I can hear you. The rest of the world hears you. And the people who knocked these buildings down will hear all of us soon."
3: That indelible exchange was the first optimistic thing we'd heard since the towers fell. 2 weeks later, David Letterman made it okay to laugh through the pain.
18: "If you didn't believe it before, you can absolutely believe it now. New York City is the greatest city in the world."
3: By September 12th, there were no Democrats or Republicans, red or blue states. There were only Americans with hand over heart. So to the 100 million of us born since 9/11, you've heard about it your whole lives. But this anniversary, I want you to know that September 12th, Americans decided to rise up. Rise up beyond the gruesome scene at Ground Zero, past the death and destruction, to meet the pain and anguish with resilience and common spirit. We did that. And my message is, if we could do that in our darkest moment, we could rise up again, together, as Americans. But it's up to us.
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14: I-15 in Salt Lake County already seeing slowdowns, and in both directions. If you're southbound, it's bogged down from Murray at 4500 south through Midvale, and again in Draper starting at 123rd south. Northbound I-15, a little busy and slow at the Bankator Highway exit, but more slowing from 90th south up to 7200 south. And again, from just before 33rd south to downtown, over to the east, nice and quiet on I-80 in the valley and through Parleys. But I-215 south belt, we do have busy and slow traffic both directions getting to the I-15 junction. If you're headed to Davis County, northbound I-15 is busy approaching the I-215 junction at the north interchange in North Salt Lake, and southbound I-15 in Weber County, filling in, slowing down, going from 31st Street in Ogden through Riverdale. Eric?
19: Got northbound, reduced speeds on I-15, Utah County, going from Pleasant Grove Boulevard into American Fork. But by the time you get to Pioneer Crossing, you're back up to a good pace. On Eagle Mountain, both directions, SR-73, are slow approaching the Sunset Drive intersection. And if you're over on the 201 highway, you've got typical westbound slowing in Magna because of road construction at 8000 West. UDOT construction alert. The eastbound I-80 ramp to eastbound SR-201 will close Friday night through early Monday for pothole patching. Use exit 104 to eastbound SR-202. Eric Butler in the KSL Traffic Center.
20: Temperatures are forecast to top out around 88 today. Mostly sunny skies, spectacular September weather. Tomorrow, hot, 93, partly cloudy skies, and breezy out of the south. We'll keep those winds going on Sunday, but cooler, 82 mostly sunny. 75 cooler by Monday with mostly sunny skies. From the KSL Weather Center, I'm Matt Johnson.
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3: 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The three things you need to know this hour first.
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3: Second, a crossing guard is in the hospital on the long road to recovery. She was hit by a car that drove onto the sidewalk and hit her and a light pole in Roy last week. Third, our biggest traffic trouble spot.
14: That's going to be I-15. If you are headed northbound, it's crowded and a little slow going from just after 4500 south to the 6 south exit downtown, and then delays southbound I-15, Murray into Midvale. Ricky Meese in the KSL Traffic Center.
28: Hot weather through Saturday, then a cool down. I'm Matt Johnson.
3: And right now in Salt Lake City, we're at 86 degrees. 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
29: From ABC News. I'm Mike Dubusky. At the 9/11 Memorial in New York City today, where the names of the victims were read, the last person to speak had this to say.
30: I've had to grow up and spend the past 25 years seeing people use it to hate on our Muslim brothers and sisters, to hate on people who don't look like them. And that's wrong, and that does no honor to the victims here. And I want to use the little platform I have to ask for that to please stop. I want to thank everyone who's come. I want to thank all the dignitaries that are here and the families that have stayed till the end, because every one of these names matters.
29: New York City Mayor Zoran Mamdani and Vice President J.D. Vance were in attendance at Ground Zero, though the Vice President did leave before the end of the ceremony. Meanwhile, President Trump was marking the day at the Pentagon.
31: On days like 9/11, we learn what a country is truly made of. We're learning right now what we're made of. And we have to be strong and we have to be smart.
29: New inflation numbers show the cost of living is on the rise, with today's CPI index finding inflation for the month of August was 3.4% higher than a year ago. ABC's Karen Hua has more.
32: Diesel fuel, for the first time ever, now hitting $6 a gallon. The prices, partly driven by the war in Iran, has squeezed global oil supplies. President Trump says prices will fall when the war ends.
33: I think it'll end very shortly after the election.
32: Oil prices now topping $100 a barrel.
29: The TSA says it found a homemade explosive device hidden in a man's bag this week at an airport. The man's family says it was a firecracker and that the man actually had no idea it was in a bag of gifts that was given to him. A judge has ruled to release that man. The ATF is now investigating. And that cyclosporiasis outbreak is now over, according to the Centers for Disease Control. The disease, which has been linked to contaminated lettuce from Taylor Farms, sickened thousands across the country. This is ABC News.
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4: Defy the Arrow, and it's time for Music in a Minute. Billy Joel has revealed that he recently underwent brain surgery. Piano Man was diagnosed last year with a condition called hydrocephalus. That's where fluid builds up around the brain. Joel admits that he initially did not want anything to do with brain surgery, but when he learned the procedure could improve his balance and memory, he changed his mind. As Joel put it, he didn't want to lose his marbles. Apparently the surgery went well, and his marbles are intact. Speaking of health issues, John Bon Jovi underwent surgery for an atrophied vocal cord back in 2022, but he's making one thing very clear, and that is he's not done. Bon Jovi, the band, wrapped up their Forever Tour on Wednesday night at London's Wembley Stadium, and Jovi told the crowd that they would not have to wait long to see him again. He said the band is already booking a tour for 2027, with more details expected early next year. Finally, Def Leppard getting the documentary treatment, but this time it's authorized by the band. Long Live Def Leppard will hit theaters in North America next year, telling the story of five guys who started out as schoolmates in England and eventually became Rock and Roll Hall of Fame inductees. The filmmakers promise that this will include never-before-seen footage and unprecedented access to the band. That is your music news in a minute, or so. Here on KSL News Radio, I'm John Smith reporting.
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14: The delays have come on early, and they're not letting up by any means. Southbound I-15, scattered delays going from just before 45th South in Murray, off and on through Draper and to Bluffdale. Northbound I-15, a little busy as you're exiting Bangor Highway in that right lane at Draper. And then crowded and slow, northbound I-15, 45th South to the downtown exit. If you're traveling eastbound to I-80, we're now starting to see slowdowns going from Kimball Junction to the Highway 40 exit in Summit County. Getting to Davis County, a little bit of busy traffic. It's building northbound I-15, 6 North to the North Interchange, and then delays pretty heavy now, southbound I-15. And this is in Weber County going from Ogden into Riverdale. Eric?
19: Had a little bit of northbound slowing on Bangor Highway approaching the 201, but that is a little bit unusual. Most of the slowing this time of the day starts on the southbound side, and you do have some reduced speeds in that direction. The biggest slowdowns over on the west side are for westbound 201 traffic going just before 7200 West. That's when things will slow down, and it'll stay that way till you get past 80th West, where they've got road construction going on. Northbound I-15, Utah County, you still got reduced speeds right around Pleasant Grove Boulevard. By the time you get to Pioneer Crossing, everything is back up to a normal pace. 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
28: KSL 7A forecast. We do have a cool down still expected this weekend, but it is a bit delayed. 88 today, mostly sunny skies. Tomorrow, 93, partly cloudy, hot and dry. We'll go to 82, mostly sunny on Sunday, still breezy, and then it's 75 on Monday, mostly sunny skies. Into next week, we've got Tuesday at 81, Wednesday 82, and we climb to 84 by Thursday. From the KSL Weather Center, I'm Matt Johnson.
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3: 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Prices nationwide, $6.05. The first time diesel has ever surpassed $6. Here in Utah, we're doing slightly better. A gallon of diesel would run you $5.92. President Trump says starting next month, about a million people will get $500 each in Obamacare refunds. He says many Affordable Care Act enrollees were overcharged in exchange fees, and anyone who doesn't receive premium assistance deserves a rebate. Kroger released its quarterly report this morning. The grocery giant says pharmacy revenue took a hit, but earnings were up. And it was enough to keep investors happy. Shares up 3% today. On Wall Street, by the numbers, the Dow up 509 points at 52,573. The S&P up 65. The NASDAQ was up 251 points.
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14: Delays already in place and waiting for you on I-15 in Salt Lake County going southbound. They start as you're approaching 45th South Murray. You won't see better speeds and traffic thinning out until you're reaching Bluffdale and the Point of the Mountain. Northbound I-15, it has filled in and slowed down from Midvale about 7200 south all the way up to the North Interchange. Eric?
19: Oh, we've still got a little bit of northbound slowing early on in Utah County. This on I-15 from 1600 north and Orm up to American Fork. Super Trees, Riverton Nursery, end of season sale is now, and everything must go with deals on trees, evergreens, shrubs, pottery, garden art, fountains, and more. Super Trees, 126 south across from Riverton High. Eric Butler in the KSL Traffic Center.
28: Calling for a high of 88 today. Mostly sunny skies. Beautiful. Tomorrow, partly cloudy skies, but hot and breezy. Look for a high of 93. 82 by Sunday. Mostly sunny skies and breezy. We'll then drop it off to 75 by Monday. From the KSL Weather Center, I'm Matt Johnson.
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3: Good afternoon, 3:30 at KSL. Jeff Kaplan here. We're at 86 in Salt Lake City. KSL's top story. The state is offering more financial help to farmers and ranchers struggling with the unprecedented number of natural disasters we've seen this year. KSL News Radio's Heather Peterson joins us live to explain. Heather?
23: Jeff, the Utah Department of Agriculture's Commissioner Kelly Pearson tells me Utah producers have had a rough go of it with lost crops and cattle.
24: Worst drought on record, worst freeze since 1972, worst fire season, and now we're seeing lots of flooding from the last few weeks of amazing rain.
23: He said they're now banking on a good winter and the hope that next season will be better. But in the meantime, Pearson says they've been talking with the governor's office on how to help. They're now enabling all existing loans through them to receive 0% interest for a year. That goes into effect automatically from November 1st until the end of October next year. They're also allowing producers to submit a form online if they want the option to defer payments for up to 12 months. Reporting live, Heather Peterson, KSL News Radio.
3: Utah's drought has inspired the governor and his family to be more water-friendly in their own lives. Today, crews were out in front of the governor's mansion on South Temple, replacing grass near the parking strip with nearly 2,000 drought-resistant Utah native plants. First Lady Abby Cox says, we're asking families to rethink their yards. We have to be willing to start at our house, the one they live at, while he's the governor. KSL News Time 3:32. Our top national story, bells were ringing in New York City today, marking the 25th anniversary of 9/11. ABC's Sherry Preston was there as thousands gathered outside the World Trade Center.
25: And my aunt, Maria Teresa Concepcion.
26: At the reflecting poles and around the footprint where the Twin Towers once stood, the names of those who lost their lives on 9/11 were, as they are every year, read aloud. There are always 6 moments of silence preceded by a bell. To commemorate when each plane was struck, when each one toppled, one for Shanksville, one for the Pentagon, and this year, A seventh moment of silence held for those who've died of 9/11 related illnesses. Sherry Preston, ABC News, New York.
3: An entire generation was born since the towers fell, but for some first responders, it still feels like yesterday. KSL News Radio's Cameron Elliott tells us more.
2: In South Jordan today, I spoke with five first responders who were there to pick up the pieces after the towers fell in Manhattan. They brought with them pieces of memorabilia like the clothes they wore, even a piece of one of the planes. But the most important thing they brought were the memories. Hector Soto was part of a cleanup team that carried thousands of pounds of rubble out of New York subway tracks. He's also the survivor of a rare form of cancer that he got while dealing with that debris. He told me that 25 years later, first responders are still fighting or losing friends to 9/11 related illnesses.
3: Respect to my friend Hector Soto, alongside four other responders at the 9/11 Project exhibit in South Jordan. It runs today through Monday. Hundreds of volunteers across Salt Lake and, well, thousands across the country are coming together in a day of service. Hillary Ryder Azzaretti is with 9/11 Day.
4: What they do every year are these large-scale meal pack events in cities across the country. This is a record year with 51 cities participating, including right here in Salt Lake City at the John M. Huntsman Center at University of Utah.
3: She tells Inside Sources there were nearly 600 volunteers in Salt Lake, packing 170,000 meals for those with food insecurity. They're aiming to transform a day of tragedy into a day of remembrance and doing good. There are going to be some road delays near the state capitol for the next few months. KSL News Radio's Alexandria Bonilla has the story.
23: Starting Monday, UDOT is going to begin working on the Pioneer Trail. To do so, it's shutting down State Street between North Temple and 300 North. The closure will go through the end of November. State lawmakers approved $10 million for the project earlier this year. The trail is meant to be a two-mile walking loop to connect multiple historic sites between the Capitol Building, the New Museum of Utah, Temple Square, Memory Grove, and the Crimson Mill site. Alexandria Bonilla, KSL News Radio.
3: Tomorrow is the annual teddy bear toss at America First Field in Sandy. The Real Salt Lake tradition began in 2022 on Kick Childhood Cancer Night. Fans are encouraged to bring a teddy bear to toss onto the field at halftime. All of those stuffed animals are going to be gathered up. They're going to be donated to local organizations and hospitals supporting young cancer patients.
5: Some of our stuffed animals are actually little Leo stuffed animals, and that's obviously super cool for them. Being Real Salt Lake fans and getting to get a donation like directly from that is super cool for them.
3: Rachel Jacqueline is the community relations manager for RSL. KSL News Time 3:35. It's first look traffic on a Friday afternoon. Rush typically starts early. What do you think, Ricky?
14: Oh, we are already there, Jeff. Even in Utah County. Now, southbound I-15 in Utah County looks great from the Point to Provo, but northbound I-15 already getting crowded and is starting to dip below the freeway limit going from Linden up to American Fork. And we also have delays. This is in the Magna area, westbound on the 21st South Freeway, prior to 7200 West out to 8400 West. Ricky Meese in the KSL Traffic Center.
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3: 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For women who earn less money than men, there's a new ray of hope that's shining down through the cracked glass ceiling. This year, for the first time, Axios reports female CEOs at S&P 500 companies, the top companies, earn more than men holding the exact same job. A Conference Board analysis shows the average male CEO is making $15.6 million this year. That's $300,000 a week. $7,500 an hour. And remember, that's just for the average CEO of an S&P 500 company. This is as it's always been, but what's different is the compensation for the women. The 40 women who run some of these top companies, they're making nearly $1 million more per year than the men on average. The women are outdoing the men by $1 million a year. But the glass ceiling still exists. It's a turn of phrase first uttered in 1979 to describe women stuck in middle management and passed over for that top floor job in the corner office. The glass ceiling has been cracked, but it ain't broken, because 92% of CEOs in top 500 companies are men, even though they suffer like peasants with their smaller paychecks.
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5: No accidents on I-15 in Salt Lake County for now, but we definitely have the slowdowns in place and higher volumes of traffic southbound I-15. It starts to get bogged down as you're approaching 45th South Murray. It stays that way until you're getting into Bluffdale and reaching the point of the mountain. Northbound I-15 also filling in, slowing down at the point to Bangor Highway. And again, as you go from 7200 south all the way into North Salt Lake in Davis County, over to the east, we're looking pretty good, I-80 and I-215. But for Weber County drivers, already seeing a slow drive southbound I-15. It's going to start after 12th Street in Ogden and continue into Roy. And northbound I-15, a little busy and slow, Roy to Riverdale. Eric?
6: Eastbound and westbound on 201 Highway, a little bit slow in Magna between 7200 and 8000 west. The westbound side, it looks like that's starting to get a little bit better. Maybe I'm just a little bit too optimistic. Right now, you do have heavy delays, though, heading out to the road construction. If you're down in Utah County, northbound I-15, running below the normal pace from 1600 north in Orem up to 500 east in American Fork. And we're starting to see a little bit of southbound slowing going by Pleasant Grove Boulevard. So nuclear energy might be coming to our state. Learn more about nuclear energy and what it can mean for you. Visit energy.utah.gov/nuclear for more information. Eric Butler in the KSL Traffic Center.
7: We've got some beautiful weather dialed up for today. Mostly sunny skies with a high of 88. Overnight we'll go to 66, and tomorrow 93, breezy out of the south and partly cloudy. Into Sunday, cooler, 82, windy, mostly sunny. Monday looks like the cooler day with a high of 75. From the KSL Weather Center, I'm Matt Johnson.
3: It's 88 degrees in Salt Lake City. Coming up, an incredible experience. The 9/11 Project has arrived in South Jordan. Jenny Taylor is going to join us live in just a few minutes, tell you about it. Stay right here. This is Utah's news, traffic, and weather station.
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3: 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The three things you need to know this hour. First,
7: after 9/11, some Utahns are remembering another aftermath, the racism, harassment, and fear that followed them for years. I'm KSL News Radio's Eric Cabrera.
3: Second, Utah's Department of Agriculture is now providing unprecedented loan relief to farmers and ranchers hit hard by wildfire, drought, freezing, and floods. Third, our biggest traffic trouble spot.
5: Starting to see some crowded and slow traffic on I-15 in Utah County. It started settling in on the northbound side a while ago, leaving Orem up to American Fork. Now, the first signs of traffic getting busy and slow are on the southbound side of I-15, Pleasant Grove, and Linden. Ricky Meese in the KSL Traffic Center.
7: Still tracking a cold front for the weekend that should drop the temperatures. I'm Matt Johnson.
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11: ABC News, I'm Mike Dubosky. Millions across the country and around the world are remembering those lost on 9/11, 25 years ago today. Ceremonies taking place at Ground Zero in New York and at the Pentagon in Washington, D.C. Meanwhile, Pennsylvania Governor Josh Shapiro was on hand in Shanksville, where United 93 went down, the passengers and crew of that airplane overpowering the hijackers.
12: They organized. They mobilized, and they summoned the courage to stare evil in the face and fight back. Their actions saved countless lives.
11: Diesel prices have hit a new record, $6.12 a gallon on average, according to Gas Buddy. Diesel impacts large trucks, which can have knock-on effects at the grocery store and at other retailers. Prosecutors now say a CIA officer found with more than $40 million worth of gold bars has reached a tentative plea deal with the DOJ. This is ABC News.
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13: 9/11, 25 years later.
3: Utahns have been coming together today, pausing to honor and remember the lives lost 25 years ago in the 9/11 attacks. Joining us live now, Jenny Taylor, the founder of the Major Brent Taylor Foundation. Every year, the Major Brent Taylor Foundation sponsors and creates the 9/11 Project. I think so much of this, we've done this show many years from the event. So where are you this year?
14: So this year we're in South Jordan at the Bastion Equestrian Center, just off of 114 South and 2200 West.
3: So why don't you tell us a little bit about the 9/11 Project, what it is, who it's for, give us the details.
14: Okay, well, mostly it's for everyone. It's free. It's open to the public. You can think of it as a pop-up museum exhibit with 400 photo boards that are 4 feet by 8 feet tall each. There's 20 televisions and 4 documentary video screens where you can come in, walk through an immersive timeline. It really is multimedia immersion back to the end of the 1990s into the early 2000s. We then walk you through what happened almost minute by minute and location by location on Tuesday, September 11th, 2001. And then we take you into the aftermath that we hope we can help capture not only the important remembrance of what happened on 9/11, but the beautiful feeling of patriotism that permeated 9/12. Of 2001.
3: And we've been talking about that part of it, September 12th this afternoon. So who is this for? Is it for kids? Is it for adults?

0: history. 9/11 is one moment in time. Pearl Harbor is one moment in time. JFK being assassinated is one moment in time. We have all these moments for now 250 years. Each of them teaches us something. The ones that stop us the most profoundly in our tracks has the potential to teach us the most. We can sit in just what terrorism is, the awful, the heavy, the gloom, the despair, the death, the awful trauma of it. Or we can learn from that and say, now what? What will we do to make sure that the rising generation really is America's greatest generation? What will we do so that terrorism in any form doesn't reign in our own homes and neighborhoods? What can we do to make sure that the future of America is at least as bright as our past, when really the goal is to make sure our best days are ahead? So for me, these moments like 9/11, when put together over and over again, create that American history. We've been celebrating America 250 all year. Well, what's going to happen with America 250 plus one? Let's make sure we don't only celebrate it on the giant milestones, but the giant milestones do give us pause and find ourselves conversing more, reflecting more. There's something about anniversaries and human beings. We like them. They're significant to our core. And so that's why these moments to me are so important. They start conversations. They hopefully raise and pique our interest. And if nothing else, Jeff, honestly, I hope they give us a little quick, a little swift hit in the fanny to try and do better, be better, and look forward.
1: Well, I'm glad we had this conversation with you. Thanks for publicizing the event, the 9/11 Project. It is almost sensory overload, an amazing experience. It's in South Jordan. This runs through Monday, right? Monday?
0: Yep, 9 a.m. to 8 p.m. every day, today through Monday, including Saturday and Sunday. Free, open to the public at the South Jordan Bastion Agricultural Center.
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2: Slower speeds have set in. You're moving. You're just not moving at the posted limit on northbound I-15, Bluffdale up to Bangor. And again, as you go from Midvale right on up to the north interchange in North Salt Lake in Davis County, southbound I-15, a delayed drive, and that starts in Murray, 45th South through Bluffdale. Eric?
3: Northbound on the 215 West Belt, slow. 201 Highway up to California, and you've got slowdowns getting on southbound 215 from I-80. Westbound on 201, that's still slow. Approaching 7200 West, it's going to stay slow until you get past the 8000 West intersection. 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Eric Butler in the KSL Traffic Center.
4: KSL 7-day forecast, still tracking a weekend cool front. We'll start with today, 88 for your Friday, mostly sunny. Honestly, a chef's kiss of a forecast. Tomorrow, 93, partly cloudy skies, breezy out of the south. Hot, dry, breezy air, fire danger will be elevated. Into Sunday, mostly sunny, cooler, 82, still breezy. Into Monday, that's when the cool air finally gets here. 75 will be the high, mostly sunny skies. Tuesday, 81, mostly clear. We keep it mostly clear on Wednesday and Thursday next week, with temperatures rising into the mid-80s. From the KSL Weather Center, I'm Matt Johnson.
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2: We're watching Utah's Money at KSL. The price of a gallon of gas was up again overnight. Here in Utah, you're going to pay an average $4.70 a gallon to fill her up. It's nearly 30 cents higher than it was just last week. Today, the CDC said the cyclospora outbreak is over. It got nearly 13,000 people across 21 states sick. It was linked to Taylor Farms iceberg lettuce grown in central Mexico. But if you've been using it as a reason not to eat your veggies, you're going to need to find a new excuse now. On Wall Street today, good day to wrap up the week. The Dow gaining 509 points. The S&P was up 65 and the NASDAQ gained 251. 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
3: It's a big game tomorrow for BYU football as the Cougars get set to kick off Big 12 play when they face the Arizona Wildcats. BYU has won the last five meetings against Arizona, all with Kalani Sitake as the head coach in that span. Last year's game was a thrilling double overtime win in Tucson. BYU will look to make it less of a close call this time around. It will help having some key guys healthy and ready to go this week against the Wildcats.
4: We'll get some guys back and we'll get some guys ready to roll. Glasgow will be ready to roll this weekend. And, I think Newsy played a little bit. Their game time decisions last week, but they'll be ready to roll and be full strength by the time we get to the game on Saturday.
3: Extended pregame coverage of BYU versus Arizona kicks off at 10 a.m. tomorrow, with kickoff set for 1:30 p.m. right here on KSL and the KSL News Radio app. With Cougar Tracks, I'm Mitch Harper on your legacy home of the BYU Cougars, KSL News Radio.
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10: Oh, we have a lot of slowing on I-15 through Salt Lake County. You're not going to get anywhere quickly. Plan ahead for extra travel time. Northbound I-15 is slow from the point up to Bangor Highway. Then spots of slowing. 90 is south, really all the way to downtown, even from downtown to the north interchange. It's crowded and slower speed. Southbound I-15, typical delays going from Murray through Draper. Eric?
3: Westbound 201 still bogged down. If you're heading from West Valley into Magna, those delays culminate at 8000 West. Arctic Spas, hot tubs, and swim spas with stores in Salt Lake, American Fork, and St. George. 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Eric Butler in the KSL Traffic Center.
2: Down to 66 overnight. It's going to be hot and breezy tomorrow. We're going to reach to 93 Saturday, and then a windswept Sunday expected. A high of 82. We bottom out at 75 degrees come Monday.
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2: Good afternoon, 4 o'clock at KSL News Radio. I'm Jeff Kaplan, 88 in Salt Lake City, KSL's top story. It's been 25 years since the worst terrorist attack in American history. Every year, this day brings up vivid memories for millions of Americans. For some Arab Americans living in Utah, what happened afterward makes the day just as memorable. We have team coverage. We're going to begin with KSL News Radio's Eric Cabrera, who joins us live with the story. Eric?
12: Jeff, Pamela was just 10 years old in 2001, a Lebanese-American kid living in West Valley City. She says she remembers that day and the harassment that followed. One memory still sticks with her. The family she carpooled with suddenly refused to take her home.
13: They just left me at school. And like I said, my parents worked three jobs. My dad worked 14-hour days.
12: This year, federal prosecutors say a man went to Valley Fair Mall looking for Muslims and stabbed a Muslim man after asking about his faith. Pamela recently found herself asking her partner a difficult question.
13: Do you think if we had kids, they would be bullied the way I was bullied? We honestly didn't have an answer. We just were saying we hope not.
12: A quarter century later, Pamela says she has confidence in who she is and where she comes from. But for her, remembering 9/11 also means remembering what came after it. Live, Eric Cabrera, KSL News Radio.
2: That experience was similar for many members of the Muslim community in the U.S. Imam Shuabi Dean of the Utah Islamic Center tells Inside Sources that he saw differences in how he was treated depending on what was going on in the world.
14: It was as if the Muslim community in America was joined at the hip with events happening in the Middle East.
2: The imam says it's been hard, but the local Muslim population is always doing their best to give back to a community they love.
14: This country is this very beautiful country, and it's big enough for all of us with our diverse views and practices.
2: He says that he hopes everyone will judge a person by their character, not by assumptions or stereotypes. During a ceremony at the state capitol today, Governor Cox honored those who lost their lives that day. One of them, a dear friend of his. KSL News Radio's McKenna Rodriguez with the story.
15: He told a room of people in the Capitol Rotunda that for those that remember that day 25 years ago, the images and emotions of that morning are still vivid. And it's important to continue telling the story year after year. He also commemorated the three Utahns who lost their lives on 9/11. His friend and classmate Brady Howell and Mary Alice Wallstrom and her daughter Carolyn Mayer Bugue. Norm Wallstrom lost his mom Mary and sister Carolyn on American Airlines Flight 11 that crashed into the North Tower. He concluded the ceremony with his remarks saying the experience his family went through was heartbreaking, but the response of humanity in the aftermath was heartwarming.
2: Major General Brett Tarbett also spoke, saying the cost of forgetting 9/11 is too great. If you're going to be out at a high school football game this evening, you might see Apache helicopters overhead. In an act of remembrance, Utah's Army National Guard is going to fly over 29 high school football games from Ogden to Spanish Fork. All of the flybys are going to happen between 6:40 and 7 p.m. when the games are scheduled to begin. KSL News Time 4:03. A crossing guard is now recovering after she was hit by a car on the job last week in Roy. KSL News Radio's Heather Peterson joins us live with the story. Heather?
16: Jeff, the video is truly shocking to see and, as a warning, hard to listen to. Lily Shearer was there when her friend and fellow crossing guard Kate McLean was hit as they were working at the intersection of 5500 South and 4300 West last Friday.
17: One of the cars was flying towards us and hit the pole, and I didn't realize Kate was struck at first. I thought she was just on the other side of the car, and then I heard her groaning behind me.
16: Luckily, McLean is going to be okay, but Shearer says her friend has several broken bones in her legs and shoulder, and recovery is going to take months. That's why they've started a fundraiser for McLean, who's a mother to four kids and two stepkids. We're waiting to hear back from Roy Police on what happened with the driver. Reporting live, Heather Peterson, KSL News Radio.
2: Our top national story, the cost of diesel has hit a record high.
18: Diesel fuel, for the first time ever, now hitting $6 a gallon. The prices, partly driven by the war in Iran, has squeezed global oil supply. President Trump says prices will fall when the war ends.
19: I think it'll end very shortly after the election.
18: Oil prices now topping $100 a barrel.
2: ABC's Karen Hua reporting. Economists say higher prices are taking a toll on farmers. Jason Kurtz is a soybean farmer from Missouri.
20: We have to harvest. We have to run the machines. We have to use the diesel. So bottom line is it cuts into our bottom line. Things are already tight with input prices on the front end when we plant and everything is going way up. Chemical, fertilizer.
2: Kurt says even before the record high, he was paying twice as much for diesel this year. KSL News Time 4:05. First look traffic, Ricky Meese, and with gas at $4.70 a gallon. Ricky, people stuck in traffic jams are burning money.
10: They are. They're burning right through it. And I'm afraid we've got some jams already this afternoon. Plus a couple of crashes. One is going to be northbound I-15 after 90th South. Those vehicles are out of traffic on the left shoulder. A new one popping up. It's going to be reported northbound I-15 on the way towards the North Interchange. We're going to take a look for that one, see what we can find, and we'll keep you posted. Ricky Meese in the KSL Traffic Center.
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2: 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Once a year, I share my unique experience in New York on 9/11, but no. This anniversary, I want to talk about September 12th as a nation in shock, as the fires raged at Ground Zero for months, as the skirl of bagpipes echoed off the skyscrapers, signaling yet another firefighter funeral. We all wondered when and if life would get back to normal. With thousands dead September 12th, the very next day we saw the first signs that we would rise up. It was a tiny signal, a little call to our spirit as a nation, when every TV channel put an American flag in the corner of the screen with the words 9/11, never forget. And remember, it was only 9/12.
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2: By 9/14, 3 days later, President Bush was standing on the twisted girders and flaming debris and rallied the nation of all things with a bullhorn, as one of the hard hats shouted, "We can't hear you!
25: I can hear you!
0: I can hear you, the rest of the world hears you, and the people who knocked these buildings down will hear all of us soon.
2: That indelible exchange was the first optimistic thing we'd heard since the towers fell. 2 weeks later, David Letterman made it okay to laugh through the pain.
1: If you didn't believe it before, you can absolutely believe it now. New York City is the greatest city in the world.
2: By September 12th, there were no Democrats or Republicans, red or blue states. There were only Americans with hand over heart. So to the 100 million of us born since 9/11, you've heard about it your whole lives, but this anniversary, I want you to know that September 12th, Americans decided to rise up. Rise up beyond the gruesome scene at Ground Zero, past the death and destruction, to meet the pain and anguish with resilience and common spirit. We did that. And my message is, if we could do that in our darkest moment, we could rise up again, together, as Americans. But it's up to us.
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10: We did have an accident northbound I-15 approaching Warm Springs Road. It got moved to the shoulder and it's now already been cleared. But if you are headed northbound on I-15, there is some crowded traffic and speeds are a little slow. You're moving, but you're not, certainly not at stop-and-go delays, but you're not running at the posted limit. But northbound I-15 leaving Salt Lake County is crowded and a little slow from North Temple up to the North Interchange. And again, as you go through Roy and Riverdale, southbound I-15 in Weber County, spots of slowing, Marriott-Slaterville all the way down to Roy. I-15 in Salt Lake County, the delays are in place just where you'd expect them. A long, slow drive southbound from 45th South Murray through Draper. Northbound I-15 slowing coming around the point of the mountain from Utah County into Draper at Bangor Highway. And then spots of slowing going through Sandy and Murray before it turns to solid slowdowns. Northbound I-15, South Salt Lake to downtown. Nice and quiet to the east on the freeways there, I-215 and I-80. Eric?
3: Westbound 201 Highway heading from Redwood Road over to 215. That's going to be a slow spot, but the major slowdowns are ahead of you. If you're going past Mountain View Corridor, it doesn't take long before you're in stop-and-go traffic, approaching 7200 West, in fact, going all the way out to 8000 West, where road construction's going on. They haven't wrapped that up as early as they do sometimes, so delays still in store for you. Southbound 15 in Utah County, those slowdowns start right before Pioneer Crossing and then head down past the Pleasant Grove Boulevard exit. Northbound slowing is starting to happen from 800 North in Orem, heading up to Pleasant Grove as well. At UTA, it's never just a ride from point A to point B. We move independence. We move purpose. We move memories. We move what matters. You. Plan your trip at RideUTA.com. Eric Butler in the KSL Traffic Center.
4: We've got some beautiful weather dialed up for today. Mostly sunny skies with a high of 88. Overnight, we'll go to 66. And tomorrow, 93. Breezy out of the south and partly cloudy. Into Sunday, cooler, 82. Windy, mostly sunny. Monday looks like the cooler day with a high of 75. From the KSL Weather Center, I'm Matt Johnson.
2: 89 degrees. If you're driving, could you do me a favor? When you get off the highway, just slow down. Another crossing guard was hit. We're going to bring you the story in detail in just a few moments. Stay with us. This is Utah's news, traffic, and weather station. 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And I came back with Salt Lake City fat loss. 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
2: 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The three things you need to know this hour. First,
16: Utah's Department of Agriculture is now providing unprecedented loan relief to farmers and ranchers who have been hit hard by wildfires, drought, freezes, and flooding. 0% interest loans and options to defer payments for a year. I'm KSL News Radio's Heather Peterson.
2: Second, during a commemorative 9/11 ceremony at the state capitol this morning, Governor Cox spoke alongside Norman Wahlstrom, a Utah native who lost both his mother and his sister on this day 25 years ago. Third, our biggest traffic trouble spot.
10: We are seeing some slower speed setting in westbound on the 21st South Freeway from 9th West over to the West Belt, and then delays from Mountain View into Magna, northbound on Bangor. A little crowded and slow. That's going to go from about 3500 South up to California Avenue. Ricky Meese in the KSL Traffic Center.
6: Widely scattered light rain showers will be possible overnight into Friday morning across northern Utah, with highs in the upper 80s and partly to mostly sunny. I'm Devin Michuli.
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7: From ABC News, I'm Mike Dubusky. A ceremony at the 9/11 Memorial in New York City today, where the World Trade Center once stood. The last person to speak at that remembrance ceremony, which included the reading of the nearly 3,000 names of those lost that day, told the crowd that the best way to honor the victims is to stop spreading hate.
8: I think the one parting thing I want to leave everyone with is that you do my dad's legacy and the legacy of all these victims no honor by using this tragedy to spread hate.
7: Meanwhile, President Trump was at the Pentagon marking 25 years since the attacks. ABC News White House correspondent Karen Travers.
9: At the Pentagon today, President Trump honored U.S. service members who fought in the war on terror following the September 11th attacks, saying they kept America safe. He connected their service to those who are currently fighting the war against Iran.
25: And we salute the service members working right now to ensure the world's number one sponsor of terror, the Islamic Republic of Iran, will never, ever have a nuclear weapon.
9: Karen Travers, ABC News, the White House.
7: Diesel prices in the U.S. have hit a new record, now sitting at $6.12 a gallon on average, according to Gas Buddy. Diesel's especially important to people like Jason Kurtz, a corn and soybean farmer near Forest City, Missouri. He says even before this record high, he was paying twice as much for diesel in his farm equipment.
20: We have to harvest, we have to run the machines, we have to use the diesel, so bottom line is it cuts into our bottom line. Things are already tight with input prices on the front end when we plant, and everything is going way up, chemical, fertilizer.
7: And in Dallas, Texas, that city's been without rain for 57 days now, as drought there ties up efforts to stop the spread of the fast-moving Ross wildfire. 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
2: KSL News Time, 4:18. It's going to be a long road to recovery for a crossing guard hit by a car in Roy last week while on the sidewalk. KSL News Radio's Heather Peterson's covering the story today. She's in the studio with us now live. So, Heather, there is a video of this accident, and it is gruesome. Can you just walk us through what's seen in this video?
16: Yeah, so there's two crossing guards on the corner of a street. This is at 5500 South, 4300 West in Roy. It's about a half mile from Freedom Elementary. They're there on the sidewalk when all of a sudden a car comes speeding onto the sidewalk, hits the crossing guard, pushes her into a power pole, knocks them both over, and it happens in just a split second. It's really, really shocking. Even as you know it's coming, you see it and you go, oh, you know.
2: Yeah, it seems like there weren't even brakes hit on the way toward that pole. You spoke with the other crossing guard, because there were two of them standing there. The one who wasn't impacted directly, You talked with her?
16: Yeah, so they're best friends. They're crossing guards together. And so she's one of the people who's put together a fundraiser for this crossing guard, Kate McLean. And anyway, she told me just how shocking it was. There weren't children in the intersection at the time, which is lucky, but there were, you know, people who were there to witness it. And very disturbing. And she said a lot of times they do have people flying through that area. And so, you know, she wants to make sure people are more aware that, you know, it may not be a school zone, but still be, you know, be on the lookout, especially when there is a crosswalk.
2: What are we hearing from the Weber School District?
16: They only knew that there was an accident of some sort, but weren't sure of the full scale of it. We do know that school counselors talked to some of the students who may have been impacted, but that's all we know about.
2: Okay. What about the driver? What happened?
16: I'm actually still waiting to hear that myself, Jeff. We reached out to Roy Police, and there is a report filed, but that's all we know, that there is a report. There was an incident. We don't know if the driver was okay. We don't know if there's any wrongdoing in this situation, but we'll let you know as soon as we find out.
2: Yeah, my wife was a crossing guard for a time, and she would come home with stories about people just pedal to the metal, ripping past and having to jump out of the way. It would happen every few days, folks. You got to slow down.
16: I know. And that's what the crossing guard I talked about, is just like, you have to be aware, especially when there's children involved, like just slow down, you know, look for your surroundings, make sure you're paying attention.
2: Thanks so much. Heather Peterson joining us live. It's 4:20. 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Love where you bank. Here's Ricky Meese.
10: We're going to begin in Weber County, where we have a lot of unusual heavy and slow traffic going southbound on I-15. That is going to be coming from the Marriott-Slaterville area well before 12th Street and continuing through Ogden. You're finally going to see speeds improve once you're out of the construction in Roy. But northbound I-15, there's some slowing, just doesn't go nearly as far. Roy through Riverdale, and then southbound Highway 89, that's packed in and slow, trying to get to the I-84 junction. On I-15 in Salt Lake County, our typical delays are already waiting for you. Southbound I-15 at 45th South Murray through Draper, northbound I-15 crowded and a slow drive rounding the point of the mountain from Lehigh up to Bangor Highway, and then more slowdowns from 90th South all the way to the North Interchange in Davis County. Over to the east, nice and quiet, I-215 and I-80 in the valley. But in Summit County, eastbound I-80 is a little busy, especially in that right lane after Kimball Junction on the way to the Highway 40 exit. Eric?
12: Southbound I-15, Utah County style. We've got southbound slowing starting at Lehigh's Main Street exit and then continuing down into Linden. The slowest stretch will be between Pioneer Crossing and 500 East and American Fork. On the northbound side, expect slowdowns at 800 North, and that'll continue in spots up past Pleasant Grove Boulevard. You've still got southbound slowing over on Mountain View from 2100 North down to SR 73, and over on the West Belt back in Salt Lake County, and we're seeing major improvement on the northbound side. Not too bad from the 201 Highway up to I-80. 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Eric Butler on the KSL Traffic Center.
2: 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Kristen Van Dyke is here with the forecast, and things are going to cool off this weekend.
13: We do. We have a cold front coming on Sunday, and so we'll see some changes as we head into the weekend. But tonight looks great if you have any Friday evening plans or Friday night football. Lows in the mid-60s under mainly clear skies. Saturday, an isolated storm is possible. Highs in the mid-90s, still a little breezy at times. Saturday night dry, down to 71. Then Sunday, a chance for a few more thunderstorms, a high of 87 as that cold front comes through. And on Monday, highs only in the upper 70s, lows in the mid-50s, lots of sunshine, feeling like fall. Tuesday, mid-80s and sunny, down into the low 60s. And then looking towards midweek, we could see better chances for storms again.
2: Okay, so the temperature is going to bottom out for afternoon highs at about 77 degrees
13: on Monday.
2: Mm-hmm. All right, thanks a lot. Great weekend. Enjoy the warmth while we have it. Right now, 88 in Salt Lake City. KSL News Time, 4:24.
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2: We're watching Utah's Money. Today's inflation report came in hot, and it solidified expectations of a rate hike from the Fed next week. The inflation rate, 3.4% once again this month. More than $100 million has been traded on Calcium Poly Market, where they say, the traders, that the odds of a hike are up to 80%. Wall Street today, good day. The Dow up 509 points. It closed to 52,573. The S&P up 65. The NASDAQ gaining 251 points.
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27: We have our usual slowdown southbound I-15 in Salt Lake County, stretching from 45th South Murray to just past Bangor Highway. Northbound I-15 crowded and a slower drive rounding the point of the mountain from Utah County up to Bangor Highway. And then delays stretching from 45th South Murray pretty much all the way up to the north interchange. But it's Weber County seeing unusual slow and heavy traffic this afternoon. Southbound I-15 leaving far west all the way through Roy. Eric?
12: Persistent slowdowns out between West Valley and Magna. Southbound Mountain View corridor approaching 3500 south and westbound 201 highway slow from Mountain View all the way out to 8000 west. 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Super Trees, Eric Butler in the KSL Traffic Center.
0: Calling for a high of 88 today. Mostly sunny skies, beautiful. Tomorrow, partly cloudy skies, but hot and breezy. Look for a high of 93. 82 by Sunday, mostly sunny skies and breezy. We'll then drop it off to 75 by Monday. From the KSL Weather Center, I'm Matt Johnson.
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2: Good afternoon, 4:30 at KSL. Jeff Kaplan here. We're at 88 degrees, KSL's top story. Another Utah city has put on hold data centers, at least for now. KSL News Radio's Reagan Edelman reports.
4: Clearfield has imposed a 180-day moratorium on all data center development anywhere in the city. But there aren't any plans for a data center in the area just yet. The city says it's just giving officials time to discuss whether or not any local regulations are needed before any make their way to the city. They say data centers are not specifically defined or regulated under Clearfield code, and there's a lot that needs to be considered in the event that a center makes its way to Clearfield.
5: Data centers have significant infrastructure and operational characteristics, electrical and water demand. There's cooling, backup, power generation, noise, etc. And fire protection and emergency responses are things that can be considered.
4: The city says this gives them time to study potential impacts and to develop a framework for potential permanent regulations. Reagan Edelman, KSL News Radio.
2: Farmers and ranchers have been hit hard by natural disasters this year, and now they're going to get a little assistance from Utah's Department of Agriculture. KSL News Radio's Heather Peterson is live with details. Heather?
6: Jeff, officials say this has been an unprecedented year of drought, freezes, wildfires, and flooding. Many farmers have lost their crops, and ranchers have lost about 1,000 head of cattle. That's why the Agriculture Department's Commissioner, Kelly Pearson, says they've worked with the governor's office to support the state's producers.
11: So we are deferring principal and interest payments for 1 year, and also moving the interest to 0% for 1 year to everyone that has a loan with the Department of Ag at this time.
6: The term of this runs from November 1st until the end of October 2027. Pearson says this is just a short-term solution to help these producers make ends meet as they hope for a better crop and weather conditions next year. Reporting live, Heather Peterson, KSL News Radio.
2: KSL News Time, 4:32, our top national story. Memorials have been held all over the country in remembrance of the victims of 9/11. President Trump attended an event at the Pentagon today and took a moment to praise the passengers of United Airlines Flight 93, the ones who brought their hijacked plane down, believing that it could be headed toward the U.S. Capitol or the White House.
25: A loving father from New Jersey, Todd Beamerez, a telephone operator in Illinois to join him in the Lord's Prayer. Thy kingdom come, thy will be done on earth as it is in heaven. And then he said his last words, let's roll.
2: Canada's Prime Minister Mark Carney remembers the day well and how Canadians opened their homes and hearts to Americans rerouted when U.S. airspace was shut down.
24: In Canada, our government, without hesitation, welcomed 224 planes, 17 of our airports. In Gander, the population almost doubled with strangers who were given a bed, a hot meal, phone call home.
2: Around 3,000 people died that day. 24 of them were Canadian. Five New York City first responders were in South Jordan today, sharing what they experienced 25 years ago. KSL News Radio's Cameron Elliott has the story.
28: Today's event is part of the 9/11 Project, an immersive exhibit on the events of 9/11 that continues through Monday. I spoke to Hector Soto, who was on the NYC Transit Authority Emergency Response Team. I spoke to Hector Soto, who was on the New York City Transit Authority emergency response team. He says it may have been 25 years ago for the rest of the world, but for many of the first responders, the effects linger even today.
7: At all the first responders that are here today, I'm the only one that came down with cancer. I beat mine, and doctor told me that after 9 years, if it doesn't come back, and thank God it never came back.
28: Soto was joined by his brother and uncle, also first responders, as well as Sergeant Scott Zink of the NYPD. They all agreed that a battle that started that day 25 years ago is still being fought every day by New Yorkers everywhere. Cameron Elliott, KSL News Radio.
2: Hector Soto has become a friend. Respect, my friend. KSL News Time, 4:35. The driver accused of hitting and killing a man changing his tire on the side of I-15 has now been charged. According to investigators, Bradley Wilcox had several drugs in his system when he allegedly hit and killed a man wearing a reflective vest on the side of the freeway in American Fork. This was back in 2024. Wilcox has now been charged with negligently operating a vehicle resulting in death. Prosecutors say problems with filed evidence delayed the case until now. KSL News Time, 4:35. Time for first look traffic on a Friday afternoon. Rick, the rush began early.
27: It did, and it is still in full swing. We have a new crash northbound I-15 near 2600 South Woods Cross. It's been moved out of traffic. But where I'm seeing the most unusual delays, it's in Weber County, southbound I-15 from Far West all the way through Roy. Ricky Meese in the KSL Traffic Center.
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2: 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For women who earn less money than men, there's a new ray of hope that's shining down through the cracked glass ceiling. This year, for the first time, Axios reports female CEOs at S&P 500 companies, the top companies, earn more than men holding the exact same job. A conference board analysis shows the average male CEO is making $15.6 million this year. That's $300,000 a week. $7,500 an hour. And remember, that's just for the average CEO of an S&P 500 company. This is as it's always been, but what's different is the compensation for the women. The 40 women who run some of these top companies, they're making nearly $1 million more per year than the men on average. The women are outdoing the men by $1 million a year. But the glass ceiling still exists. It's a turn of phrase first uttered in 1979 to describe women stuck in middle management and passed over for that top floor job in the corner office. The glass ceiling has been cracked, but it ain't broken because 92% of CEOs in top 500 companies are men, even though they suffer like peasants with their smaller paychecks.
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27: We haven't had a ton of crashes for your afternoon drive. We've had a few. Our latest one is going to be on Bangor Highway near I-15, blocking the ramp. But we'll try to get a better look at that a little bit later. For right now, if you're on the main flow of southbound I-15, you have good speeds from downtown until you hit Murray. Then everything starts to slow down approaching 53rd South. And that is going to stay consistently crowded and slow through Draper. Northbound I-15 also getting busy and slow at the point of the mountain coming from Utah County into Draper at the Bangor exit. And then more busy traffic, a little bit slow from Murray to downtown and from 6 North to the North Interchange. Nice and quiet to the east on I-215 and I-80. No problems there, but Weber County seeing unusual delays. Southbound I-15. And this goes from far west, and it's going to be after 2700 North all the way through Roy. Eric?
12: And we do have a crash over in West Valley City, southbound on Bangor Highway. This is at 35th South. Doesn't seem to be causing any additional hardships for travelers. The big delays over on the west side, southbound Mountain View Corridor, approaching 35th South, and continuing slowdowns over on the westbound 201 Highway from the 5600 West Mountain View area all the way out to 8000 West. Down Utah County, I-15 southbound below the speed limit, approaching Lehigh's Main Street and continuing on down to Pleasant Grove Boulevard. Free fall inspections from GoPave Utah. We'll walk your parking lot, assess what it needs, and give you a budget plan for 2027. 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Eric Butler in the KSL Traffic Center.
13: A really pleasant Friday evening, mainly clear skies with temperatures in the mid-80s as we approach sunset, then overnight lows in the mid-60s. For your Saturday, it's going to be a warm one, partly cloudy with highs in the low 90s. From the KSL Weather Center, I'm Kristen Van Dyke.
2: 88 degrees in Salt Lake City, so it's the Wildcats this weekend. Mitch Harper joins us. Look ahead to the BYU action tomorrow afternoon. Stay with us. 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
2: 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The three things you need to know this hour first.
6: A crossing guard is in the hospital on the long road to recovery after she was hit by a car that drove onto the sidewalk and hit her and a light pole in Roy last week. I'm KSL News Radio's Heather Peterson.
2: Second, first responders are reflecting as we observe 25 years since 9/11. They're sharing messages of hope, resilience, and unity. Third, our biggest traffic trouble spot.
27: We have a lot of unusual heavy and slow traffic on southbound I-15 in Weber County, coming from far west all the way to Roy, and then speeds will improve as you get into Davis County. But you'll still see some slowing on northbound I-15 in Weber County, getting through Roy and into Riverdale. Ricky Meeson, the KSL Traffic Center.
16: It'll be a hot one for Saturday, highs in the low 90s, and a cool down ahead for the latter half of the weekend. From the KSL Weather Center, I'm Kristen Van Dyke.
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17: ABC News, I'm Mike Dabusky. Ceremonies took place across the country today to mark 25 years since the 9/11 attacks. Family members of those killed in the World Trade Center read out the names at Ground Zero and in Washington.
18: To mark the moment a plane crashed into the Pentagon 25 years ago, the tolling of the bell and a reminder from Joint Chiefs Chairman General Dan Kane.
19: Here at the Pentagon, service members and civilians alike entered the smoke and fire to bring their teammates home to safety.
18: President Trump was also there.
20: For 25 years, our best and bravest have kept America safe.
18: 184 people died at the Pentagon on 9/11, including those on board American Airlines Flight 77. Sherry Preston, ABC News.
17: A new record for diesel prices in the U.S. The fuel now going up to $6.12 a gallon on average, according to Gas Buddy. The increased costs driven by the ongoing war in Iran. This is ABC News.
2: KSL News Time, 447. KSL Sports tomorrow. BYU hosts the Arizona Wildcats in Provo. The first fellow Big 12 team on the Cougars schedule. And joining us live on what to expect, KSL's BYU insider, Mitch Harper. Mitch, the football's real this weekend, huh?
21: That it is, Jeff. And Arizona's going to be a tough test. Last year, BYU beat the Wildcats in double overtime. They were down by 10 points before Arizona let BYU get back in. And BYU, Arizona's got revenge on the mind. They've been circling this game since this past January.
2: But generally speaking, BYU has a good track record against Arizona, doesn't it?
21: They've won the last five games, all with Kalani Sitake as the head coach. And BYU's, you know, they're the better team in this game, but Arizona's got a really good defense and maybe the best quarterback in the Big 12 with Noah Fifita. So it's going to be a tall task.
2: So could winning this game gain them any ground in the AP top 25 ranking? Because they've just kind of been sort of sitting there.
21: They could, but I think more importantly, it gives them ground on being undefeated in Big 12 play. Because ultimately, if you win the Big 12, you get a guaranteed spot in the college football playoff. And to win the Big 12, you got to take care of business and win all as many games as possible. So I think that's the bigger piece at stake is, you know, controlling your destiny for the Big 12 championship.
2: So give us two players to watch out for tomorrow.
21: For BYU, it's going to be running back LJ Martin with the backup running back Sione Moa out with an injury. There could be a bigger workload for the star running back in LJ Martin. So he's going to be one to watch. And then on the defensive side for BYU, it's Isaiah Glasker, star senior linebacker. Didn't play last week. He's back from an injury. He's cleared to go, be ready. He's had some big games against Arizona in the past, had a pick six 2 years ago. Let's see if Isaiah Glasker can do that again tomorrow.
2: Okay, so for anybody who wants to listen to the game because they're going to be at work, they're going to be out, whatever, give us the details on when you can hear all the action on KSL News Radio and the KSL News Radio app.
21: 10 a.m. extended pregame from Provo, and then kickoff will be at 1:30 p.m. I'll get you ready for extended pregame starting at 10 a.m. So we'll have you covered all day to get you ready for this all-out cat fight.

0: 15 45th South in Murray, up 26 North. Nice and quiet. No problems to the east, I 215 and I 80. Up north, though, busy and a little slow northbound I 15. Roy up to the I 84 junction, but it's southbound I 15, where we've had some slowing going from Marriott Slaterville into Ogden, Riverdale, and Roy. Eric?
1: The crash southbound Bangor Highway 35th South has been moved into a parking lot, so I'm not really affecting the flow, although there's still slowdowns even after that. Going down to 4100 South, it's still slow eastbound I-80 to go south on 215. Those transition ramps, and that includes the westbound side of I-82. That's very slow trying to get down towards California Avenue, and you've still got big slowdowns for westbound 201 traffic going from Mountain View Corridor all the way out to 8000 West in Magna. In Utah County, getting slower now, going by Pioneer Crossing. The reduced speed section actually starts back at 2100 North and continues down to Pleasant Grove Boulevard. Free fall inspections from GoPave Utah. We'll walk your parking lot, assess what it needs, and give you a budget plan for 2027. No pressure, just a plan. GoPaveUtah.com. Eric Butler in the KSL Traffic Center.
2: Your KSL 7-day forecast shows the temperature is going up Saturday ahead of a cold front, a high of 92 degrees. Then Sunday, mid-80s with lows in the low 70s, a chance for storms in the afternoon. Monday, 75 degrees, so feeling that cool down into the mid-50s Monday night. Tuesday, Wednesday, highs in the low to mid-80s with lots of sunshine. Wednesday, Thursday, we could see a few afternoon thunderstorms. From the KSL Weather Center, I'm Kristen Van Dyke.
3: And we're at 88 degrees, your 7-day forecast. 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Details just ahead.
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0: It's the first time the national average has ever surpassed $6. Here in Utah, it's slightly better. A gallon of diesel will run you $5.92. President Trump says starting next month, about a million people will get $500 each in Obamacare refunds. He says many Affordable Care Act enrollees were overcharged in exchange fees, and anyone who doesn't receive premium assistance deserves a rebate. Kroger released its quarterly numbers this morning. The grocery giant says pharmacy revenue took a hit, but earnings were up. Shares were up 3%. And the Dow gained 509 points today, closing at 52,573. The S&P was up 65, the NASDAQ gaining 251.
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7: East Side freeways, quiet traffic almost all afternoon on I-215 and I-80. I-15 through Salt Lake County, a different story. It's busy and slower speeds going northbound I-15, coming from Utah County around the point up to Bangor Highway. A nice break before it happens again. Heavy traffic, slower speeds. That's from South Salt Lake to the North Interchange. Delays southbound I-15 between 53rd South in Murray to just past Bangor Highway. Eric?
8: This time, the westbound delays 201 Highway aren't going away. You've got major slowdowns. If you're heading out of West Valley City, that's going to start a Mountain View corridor. It's going to be slow all the way out to 8000 West. We do have some southbound slowing Mountain View itself going down to 35th South too. 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I'm Eric Butler in the KSL Traffic Center.
0: Down to 66 degrees overnight. It's going to be hot and breezy tomorrow. We're going to reach up to 93 for Saturday, then a windswept Sunday. We're expecting a high of 82 degrees as a cold front moves in. We're going to bottom out at 75 degrees on Monday. Sun sets at 7:43.
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0: Good afternoon. This is the 5 o'clock report, 20 minutes of uninterrupted news, commercial free. I'm Jeff Kaplan, KSL's top story. All over the state, Utahns are remembering the lives lost in the worst terrorist attack in American history. One ceremony was at the state capitol today, where Governor Cox called 9/11 one of the darkest days in U.S. history. Let's begin our team coverage with KSL News Radio's McKenna Rodriguez.
9: Governor Cox remembered the three Utahns who lost their lives on 9/11. His friend and classmate Brady Howell and Mary Alice Wahlstrom and her daughter Carolyn Mayer Bug.
10: For those who remember, September 11th, 2001, the images and emotions of that morning are still vivid.
9: Norm Wahlstrom, who lost his mom, Mary, and sister, Carolyn, on American Airlines Flight 11 that crashed into the North Tower, was the concluding speaker.
11: Even though it was a heartbreaking experience for me and my family, it was such a heartwarming experience to see the response of humanity.
9: He says immediately following the attacks on 9/11, the country came together to care for one another. McKenna Rodriguez, KSL News Radio.
0: Nearly everyone old enough to remember 9/11 is a story about where they were. But when you ask what it was like, you get different answers. KSL News Radio's Eric Cabrera joins us live. Eric?
12: Jeff, for some Arab, Muslim, and South Asian Utahns, the aftermath also brought suspicion, harassment, and violence. Pamela was 10 years old living in West Valley watching the attacks on TV before school, thinking everyone was experiencing the same tragedy together. Then she got to class.
13: People would ask me to apologize for what happened, feeling really bad inside, thinking, you know, this isn't my fault.
12: Just 2 days after the attacks, a Pakistani-American restaurant in Salt Lake City was set on fire in retaliation for 9/11. Pamela's parents had become U.S. citizens only months earlier, and she remembers watching her dad put up an American flag outside their home to show support.
13: He just looks so sad. What is happening? What is going on? What's going to happen to us?
12: 25 years later, that's part of Pamela's memory of 9/11, too. Live, Eric Cabrera, KSL News Radio.
0: In Sandy this morning, officers of the law gathered to climb 2,071 steps at America First Field Stadium. It's the same number of stairs from bottom to top of the Twin Towers.
14: We all remember where we were when it happened, but really it's about remembering the people that were involved, the victims of the tragedy, the first responders and the brave men and women who came in and tried to rescue those and help others, and many of whom perished themselves.
0: Salt Lake City's FBI Special Agent in Charge Robert Bowles says we have to honor the victims and remember what happened afterward as the country came together. And I'll have more about that with my minute of news coming up in just a few minutes. KSL News Time 503. A Roy crossing guard is in the hospital after being hit by a car, and it's going to be a long recovery. KSL News Radio's Heather Peterson has details. But we have to warn you, some may find this audio disturbing.
15: Video of the car hitting Kate McLean before running into a power pole is truly shocking. She was working as a crossing guard near Freedom Elementary when a driver hit her. Her fellow crossing guard, Lily Shearer, tells me it all happened so fast and she didn't even realize McLean was hit until she heard her groan in pain.
16: She's okay. She's in the hospital still. She's got a long road of recovery. She's got broken bones in both legs and her right shoulder.
15: She says McLean has four kids and two stepkids, so it's been a real hardship for their family while she's in the hospital. They've started a fundraiser online to help. Shearer hopes people take this as a lesson for people to slow down. We've reached out to Roy Police to get more on what happened to the driver. Heather Peterson, KSL News Radio.
0: KSL News Time 504. Our top national story, Saudi Arabia has shut down a critical oil pipeline after a drone attack by Iran. At the same time, Iranian-backed Houthi rebels have captured an island at the south entrance to the Red Sea, blocking off another key route for shipping oil. U.S. crude oil prices reached to over $103 a barrel this week. They're now sitting just below $100 a barrel. Meantime, we're hearing that several U.S. warplanes were damaged in an attack by Iran this week.
17: And this all came during one missile strike on a base in Jordan and retaliation for the United States striking at some Iranian oil tankers. Nine fighter aircraft, one of them an A-10, lost its wing, but the other eight were F-15s and only suffered minor damage and were actually right back on the flight line very quickly.
0: ABC Pentagon reporter Louis Martinez. The CDC says the cyclospora outbreak linked to contaminated lettuce is over.
18: Federal health officials have declared an end to that parasitic food outbreak with cases that were spanning back all the way to mid-July. A total of nearly 13,000 people had become infected after eating tainted lettuce supplied by Taylor Farms. Of those, nearly 600 were so sick they became hospitalized and two people with underlying conditions died. The CDC says that the recalled lettuce products are no longer available in stores or restaurants. Yuri Benajad, ABC News, New York.
0: First look traffic on the 5 o'clock report. Here's Ricky Meese.
7: We do have slower speeds on I-15 in Weber, a little in Davis, but definitely Salt Lake and Utah counties. And in Utah County, it's southbound I-15. We're going to see a mix of speeds going slow from 2100 North Lehigh into Linden, and the worst delays will be American Fork and Pleasant Grove. Also, slowdowns westbound on the 21st South Freeway, Mountain View Corridor through Magna. Ricky Meese in the KSL Traffic Center.
0: Thank you, Ricky. KSL News Time 5:06. This is the first day of the 50th annual Salt Lake City Greek Festival in downtown Salt Lake. Our own KSL News Radio's Maria Chaleos is there, and she's joining us now live. Hey, Maria, busy for you, isn't it?
19: Hey, super busy, but I've taken a break, and I'm sitting right now right outside the lamb booth where I'm watching these guys put the lamb on a spit. It smells incredible, but I don't know how they do it. It is so hot standing by this lamb that's cooking.
0: Okay, set the scene for us. What do things look like right now, and what should we expect from the weekend?
19: So right now, you have dancers on the stage, and you'll have dancers on the stage throughout, you know, throughout the weekend. You can actually go online to Salt Lake City Greek Festival and find out when they're actually dancing. You can see the whole list of foods and pastries that we have out here. There's not a dull moment. We even have cooking demonstrations this year. So if you'd like to learn how to make some of these wonderful Greek foods, you can come and learn to do that. There's a demonstration at 6 o'clock tonight. Oh, and I have to tell you though, Jeff, with the cathedral undergoing seismic renovation, this may be the last chance, last festival you get to see the cathedral for the next couple of years. So you don't want to miss, if you've not come to Holy Trinity Cathedral, coming in and seeing this beautiful cathedral.
0: It is a magnificent tour, but a lot of this is about the food. Tell us some of the dishes you're serving and which ones you made.
19: Okay, well, I did not personally make any of the foods that they're serving. I don't want to tell a lie. There is an army of volunteers that helps make these foods all throughout the summer. They prepare and they freeze the food, and then they cook it right here, right before they serve it to you. And it's all delicious, whether you like the spani kopita, which is the spinach-filled filo, the triangle squares, or the pastizio, which is like a Greek lasagna, or don't forget the baklava, of course. All of the great pastries are here as well.
0: Yes, Maria Chaleos is KSL's queen of baklava. Thanks for joining us. The Greek festival runs all this weekend. 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Once a year, I share my unique experience in New York on 9/11, but no. This anniversary, I want to talk about September 12th as a nation in shock, as the fires raged at Ground Zero for months, as the skirl of bagpipes echoed off the skyscrapers, signaling yet another firefighter funeral. We all wondered when and if life would get back to normal. With thousands dead September 12th, the very next day we saw the first signs that we would rise up. It was a tiny signal, a little call to our spirit as a nation, when every TV channel put an American flag in the corner of the screen with the words 9/11, never forget. And remember, it was only 9/12. Come on, rise up. By 9/14, 3 days later, President Bush was standing on the twisted girders and flaming debris and rallied the nation of all things with a bullhorn as one of the hard hats shouted, "We can't hear you."
20: "I can hear you. I can hear you, the rest of the world hears you, and the people who knocked these buildings down will hear all of us soon."
0: That indelible exchange was the first optimistic thing we'd heard since the towers fell. 2 weeks later, David Letterman made it okay to laugh through the pain.
21: "If you didn't believe it before, you can absolutely believe it now. New York City is the greatest city in the world."
0: By September 12th, there were no Democrats or Republicans, red or blue states. There were only Americans with hand over heart. So to the 100 million of us born since 9/11, you've heard about it your whole lives, but this anniversary, I want you to know that September 12th, Americans decided to rise up. Rise up beyond the gruesome scene at Ground Zero, past the death and destruction, to meet the pain and anguish with resilience and common spirit. We did that. And my message is, if we could do that in our darkest moment, we could rise up again together as Americans, but it's up to us.
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0: 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Love where you bank. Ricky, what's up?
7: We do have a stalled vehicle sitting in traffic at the ramp to southbound I-15, approximately 1300 south. So if you're trying to get to the I-80-201 junction, that big area in the heart of the valley we call sometimes the spaghetti bowl, but you've got a couple of officers sitting behind this vehicle to keep it protected from the oncoming traffic. You can get by on the right shoulder and the two left lanes. But if you're on the main flow of southbound I-15, you'll see the usual slowdown still waiting for you from Murray at 53rd South through Draper. Northbound I-15, Bluffdale up to Bangor Highway is still a little crowded and slow. And then more slowing with heavy traffic northbound I-15, 45th South to the downtown exit, getting into Davis County. We're still seeing a lot of leftover traffic northbound I-15 between 6 North up to the North Interchange, quiet to the east in Parley's Canyon and in the valley, and on I-215's Belt Route. Eric?
8: Southbound I-15, Utah County, slow 2100 north, getting down to about 500 east in American Fork, and then reduced speeds after that into Linden. On the northbound side, we do have a pretty clean drive from Santa Quinn up to most of Orem, right before 800 north. That's when that'll slow down. And then we do have some southbound slowing down the south part of the county of Payson, going down to the north end of Santa Quinn. Back on the 215 West Belt, getting slow once again as you go from 201 Highway up to I-80. But the big slowdowns over on the west side are westbound 201 from Mountain View Corridor out to 8000 West and Magna. UDOT construction alert. The eastbound I-80 ramp to eastbound SR-201 will close Friday night through early Monday for pothole patching. Use exit 104 to eastbound SR-202. Eric Butler in the KSL Traffic Center.
2: Your KSL hourly forecast, 6 p.m., 85 degrees. By 8 p.m., mainly clear, 80 degrees. And as we head towards the 11 o'clock hour, 74 degrees, mainly clear skies, then lows in the mid-60s. From the KSL Weather Center, I'm Kristen Van Dyke.
0: We're at 87 in Salt Lake City. Sunset tonight at 7:43. It's up Saturday morning at 7:05. KSL News Time, 5:13. And federal prosecutors have indicted the man suspected of starting a devastating wildfire near Spokane last month.
22: The Old Trails fire destroyed hundreds of homes as flames went racing through neighborhoods in high wind and low humidity. Now federal prosecutors in Spokane say a grand jury has indicted Aaron Farinacci for arson. He's the man who's already facing state charges, accused of plotting the best time to start the fire and setting it to do maximum damage. He allegedly told investigators fire is beautiful and like rebirth. At a hearing on the state charges, proceedings were put on hold so his mental health could be evaluated. Alex Stone, ABC News.
0: KSL Sports, BYU hosts the Arizona Wildcats tomorrow. Our KSL BYU insider, Mitch Harper, joined us live a bit ago and said this one's going to be a tough test for the Cougs.
23: BYU's the better team in this game, but Arizona's got a really good defense and maybe the best quarterback in the Big 12 with Noah Fifita, so it's going to be a tall task.
0: Mitch says staying undefeated in Big 12 play this season would be huge for BYU because it would win them a guaranteed spot in the playoff. We'll have extended pregame coverage here on KSL News Radio starting at 10 tomorrow morning. Kickoff is at 1:30 p.m. Be sure to tune in live. The Ute Indian Tribe has renewed its Memorandum of Understanding with the University of Utah. It allows the school to use the name Utes for its sports teams. As part of the agreement, the school delegates Ute student scholarships and pledges to send U of U Health mobile clinics to the reservation in the Uinta Basin. Well, prepare for some road delays around the state capitol. Construction is starting on a trail to connect some iconic Utah sites. KSL News Radio's Alexandria Bonilla here.
24: When completed, the Pioneer Trail will be a two-mile walking loop connecting the Capitol Building to the new Museum of Utah, to Temple Square, Council Hall, and the Crimson Mill site. Construction will close State Street between North Temple and 300 North starting Monday morning. The intersections will still be open, but there will be no travel on State. Construction is expected to last through the end of November.
0: Lawmakers approved $10 million in funding for the construction of the trail earlier this year. The three things you need to know this hour. First
3: responders are reflecting as we observe 25 years since 9/11 with messages of hope, resilience, and unity. I'm KSL News Radio's Cameron Elliott.
0: Second, a crossing guard's in the hospital on a long road to recovery. She was hit by a car that drove up onto the sidewalk at full speed. It hit her and a light pole in Roy last week. Third, our biggest traffic trouble spot.
7: In Utah County, we have a lot of slowdowns on SR 73 Quarry Ride Highway going from Eagle Mountain Boulevard all the way over to Mountain View, and delays on northbound I-15 in Utah County, Orem to American Fork, southbound slowdowns Lehigh to Linden. Ricky Meese in the KSL Traffic Center.
2: It'll be a hot one for Saturday, highs in the low 90s and a cool down ahead for the latter half of the weekend. From the KSL Weather Center, I'm Kristen Van Dyke.
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4: from ABC News. I'm Dave Packer. The country is marking 25 years since the September 11th attacks, a day that killed nearly 3,000 people. At Ground Zero, family members read the names of those killed in the attacks one by one. And when it was her turn, Terry Strada admonished the past president seated right before her for failing to hold the Saudi government accountable for its alleged role in the attacks.
5: And my husband, Tom Strada, you are missed more with each year that passes. But how can it be 25 years and still we have no justice for the role that Saudi Arabia played in your murder?
4: ABC's Aaron Katursky.
6: The Saudis maintained they had no role in facilitating the attacks and downplayed the new evidence in court as a document that appears to be a high school math assignment and a tourist video. Bayoumi later told investigators he was not a spy, only helped two fellow Saudis he had no reason to suspect of wrongdoing.
4: Some confirmation that several U.S. warplanes were damaged in Iran's attack on an airbase in Jordan this week. ABC senior Pentagon reporter Louis Martinez.
17: And so what we had is official confirmation from Hung Cao, the acting Navy Secretary, that yes, that though that level of significant attacks had happened, but it really has suffered a lot of damage significantly because of incoming Iranian missile attacks. Now, it raises questions about what happens in the future. This is a pretty exposed position in the Persian Gulf for the U.S. Navy, but at the same time, very vital.
4: Diesel prices in the U.S. have hit a new record, soaring past $6 a gallon on average. Jason Kurtz, a corn and soybean farmer in Missouri, said even before the record high, he was paying twice as much for diesel this year.
10: I try not to worry about it too much. We cut corners where we can, and other places we just, you can't do it.
4: A report today showing on Friday, the price is about 3.4% higher last month than a year earlier. And a 6.6 magnitude earthquake off the coast of Jakarta this past hour. 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
25: Hey, I'm John Smith from 103.5 The Arrow, and it's time for Music in a Minute. Billy Joel has revealed that he recently underwent brain surgery. Piano Man was diagnosed last year with a condition called hydrocephalus. That's where fluid builds up around the brain. Joel admits that he initially did not want anything to do with brain surgery, but when he learned the procedure could improve his balance and memory, he changed his mind. As Joel put it, he didn't want to lose his marbles. Apparently the surgery went well, and his marbles are intact. Speaking of health issues, Jon Bon Jovi underwent surgery for an atrophied vocal cord back in 2022, but he's making one thing very clear, and that is he's not done. Bon Jovi, the band, wrapped up their Forever tour on Wednesday night at London's Wembley Stadium, and Jovi told the crowd that they would not have to wait long to see him again. He said the band is already booking a tour for 2027, with more details expected early next year. Finally, Def Leppard getting the documentary treatment, but this time it's authorized by the band. Long Live Def Leppard will hit theaters in North America next year, telling the story of five guys who started out as schoolmates in England and eventually became Rock and Roll Hall of Fame inductees. The filmmakers promised that this will include never-before-seen footage and unprecedented access to the band. That is your music news in a minute or so. Here on KSL News Radio, I'm John Smith reporting.
0: KSL News Time 519. Now, he had a lot going on there. 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Big on business, including sweep accounts. Love where you bank. Ricky, how are we doing?
7: We have a stalled vehicle in traffic. It's on the collector ramp to southbound I-15, approximately 2100 south. If you're in the heart of the valley, you're going to see right lanes of that ramp are blocked at this time. Also, for those on the main flow of southbound I-15, we're starting to see traffic that's filling in and getting busy. And this busy traffic is slowing just a bit southbound I-15 between North Temple and 2100 South. And then what we've seen all afternoon from Murray just before the South Interchange through Draper, northbound I-15 remains a bit crowded as you're coming from the point of the mountain with a little bit of a reduced speed into Draper. The same from 45th South Murray into North Salt Lake. Now we're starting to see traffic getting a little busy. It's building westbound on I-80 from State Street over to the I-15 junction. And then delays are lingering. It could be either direction of I-15 in Weber County between Roy and Far West. Eric?
8: Crash. Southbound I-15 in Utah County just past 2100 North. And we've got multiple lanes blocked off. As a result, three left lanes is what we're hearing. So expect delays to start up right at Thanksgiving Point. Going to be really slow and go all the way down past that crash site. And then further down the line, you've got a southbound stretch from just before Pioneer Crossing all the way down into 1600 North territory in Orem. Northbound slowdowns on I-15 Utah County start just before Center Street and go past Pleasant Grove Boulevard. Hit the open road at the Utah RV Super Show. September 17th through the 20th at Mountain America Expo. 2-for-1 tickets at UtahRVSupershow.com. Eric Butler in the KSL Traffic Center.
2: Your KSL 7-day forecast showing a warm Saturday, partly cloudy, a high of 92. Slight chance for a storm on Sunday, a little cooler, mid-80s as a cold front comes through. Then Sunday, highs in the mid-70s with lows in the mid-50s, feeling like fall, beautiful weather. Tuesday, more sunshine, highs in the low 80s, then mid-80s as we head towards the middle part of the week with lows in the low 60s. From the KSL Weather Center, I'm Kristen Van Dyke.
0: Well, it definitely feels like summer right now at 88 degrees. 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We'll check the markets. Good news on the Dow in just a moment.
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0: We're watching Utah's money today. The CDC said the Cyclospora outbreak is over. It got nearly 13,000 people sick across 21 states. It was linked to Taylor Farms iceberg lettuce grown in central Mexico. But if you've been using this as a reason not to eat your veggies, you're going to need to find a new excuse now. The cost of gas is up again overnight. Again, here in Utah, it's going to cost you $4.70 a gallon to fill up. That's nearly 30 cents higher than just last week. Olivia Rodrigo's Daisy Chain Fields Music Festival a couple of weeks ago ended up raising a lot of money for a handful of women's charities. $10 million for 10 nonprofits, but that $10 million was matched by Melinda French Gates, allowing each group to take home $2 million apiece. On Wall Street, the Dow was up 509 points, the S&P gained 65, and the NASDAQ was up 251.
19: 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One girl went out on a walk and got caught in a torrential downpour. With a windbreaker on, she put up her hood and continued her way through Sugar House Park. 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She decided to start running, but she didn't want to run too fast and slip. 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What is one kind deed you can do for someone today to connect with them? 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
7: It's a crash in Utah County southbound on I-15 as you're approaching Lehigh Main Street. Right now, we do have crews blocking left and center lanes of travel. There are only three right lanes open for all traffic to get through, and we have stop-and-go delays already reaching back to Timpanogos Highway. Eric?
8: In Salt Lake County, we've still got northbound slowing starting right around 3300 south and heading up to downtown. The collector ramp accident that's southbound 15 right next to the main lanes of southbound 15. These are blocked. The right two lanes are blocked just before you get to the exits to 201 or 2100 South. Super Trees, Riverton Nursery, end of season sale is now, and everything must go with deals on trees, evergreens, shrubs, pottery, garden art, fountains, and more. Super Trees, 126 South, across from Riverton High. Eric Butler in the KSL Traffic Center.
2: For tonight, mainly clear and pleasant with overnight lows, eventually in the mid-60s. Then for tomorrow, it's going to be a hot one with partly cloudy skies and highs in the low 90s. From the KSL Weather Center, I'm Kristen Van Dyke.
0: Ogden checking in at 85 degrees. It's warmer in Provo at 93. Down in St. George, blue sky, bright sunshine, and 102.
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0: Good afternoon, 5:30 at KSL. Jeff Kaplan here. We're at 88 in Salt Lake City. KSL's top story. The state is offering more financial help to farmers and ranchers struggling with the unprecedented number of natural disasters this year. KSL News Radio's Heather Peterson with details.
4: The Utah Department of Agriculture's Commissioner Kelly Pearson tells me Utah producers have had a rough go of it with lost crops and cattle.
5: Worst drought on record, worst freeze since 1972, worst fire season. And now we're seeing lots of flooding from the last few weeks of amazing rain.
4: He said they're now banking on a good winter and the hope that next season will be better. But in the meantime, Pearson says they've been talking with the governor's office on how to help. They're now enabling all existing loans through them to receive 0% interest for a year. That goes into effect automatically from November 1st until the end of October of next year. They're also allowing producers to submit a form online if they want the option to defer payments for up to 12 months. Heather Peterson, KSL News Radio.
0: Utah's drought has inspired the governor and his family to be more water-friendly in their lives. Today, crews were out in front of the governor's mansion on South Temple, replacing grass near the park strip. They replaced it with nearly 2,000 drought-resistant Utah native plants. First Lady Abby Cox says, if we're asking families to rethink their yards, we have to be willing to start at our house, the one they'll live in, while Governor Spencer Cox is in office. KSL News Time 5:32. Our top national story, bell ringing in New York City today, marking 25 years since the 9/11 attacks. ABC's Sherry Preston was there as thousands gathered outside the World Trade Center.
6: And my aunt, Maria Teresa Concepcion.
10: At the reflecting poles and around the footprint where the Twin Towers once stood, the names of those who lost their lives on 9/11 were, as they are every year, read aloud. There are always 6 moments of silence preceded by a bell. To commemorate when each plane was struck, when each one toppled, one for Shanksville, one for the Pentagon, and this year, a 7th moment of silence held for those who've died of 9/11-related illnesses. Sherry Preston, ABC News, New York.
0: An entire generation was born since the towers fell. But for some first responders, it still feels like yesterday. KSL News Radio's Cameron Elliott has more.
15: In South Jordan today, I spoke with 5 first responders who were there to pick up the pieces after the towers fell in Manhattan. They brought with them pieces of memorabilia like the clothes they wore, even a piece of one of the planes. But the most important thing they brought were the memories. Hector Soto was part of a cleanup team that carried thousands of pounds of rubble out of New York subway tracks. He's also the survivor of a rare form of cancer that he got while dealing with that debris. He told me that 25 years later, first responders are still fighting or losing friends to 9/11-related illnesses.
0: Soto is alongside the other 4 responders at the 9/11 Project in South Jordan, which runs today through Monday. Hundreds of volunteers across Salt Lake and thousands across the country came together today for a day of service. Hillary Ryder Azzaretti is with 9/11 Day.
17: What they do every year are these large-scale meal pack events in cities across the country. This is a record year with 51 cities participating, including right here in Salt Lake City at the John M. Huntsman Center at University of Utah.
0: She tells Inside Sources there were nearly 600 volunteers in Salt Lake, packing 170,000 meals for those with food insecurity. They're aiming to transform the tragedy into a day of remembrance and doing good. There are going to be some road delays near the state capitol for the next few months. KSL News Radio's Alexandria Bonilla reports.
23: Starting Monday, UDOT is going to begin working on the Pioneer Trail. To do so, it's shutting down State Street between North Temple and 300 North. The closure will go through the end of November. State lawmakers approved $10 million for the project earlier this year. The trail is meant to be a 2-mile walking loop to connect multiple historic sites between the Capitol Building, the New Museum of Utah, Temple Square, Memory Grove, and the Crimson Mill site. Alexandria Bonilla, KSL News Radio.
0: KSL News Time, 5:35. Tomorrow's the annual teddy bear toss at the America First Field in Sandy. This is a Real Salt Lake tradition that began in 2022 on Kick Childhood Cancer Night. Fans are encouraged to bring a teddy bear to toss onto the field at halftime. All of the stuffed toys will be gathered up and donated to local organizations and hospitals supporting young cancer patients.
9: Some of our stuffed animals are actually little Leo stuffed animals, and that's obviously super cool for them. Being Real Salt Lake fans and getting to get a donation like directly from that is super cool for them.
0: Rachel Jacklin is the community relations manager for RSL. Kickoff tomorrow, 7:30 p.m. KSL News Time 5:35. Now, first look traffic. Ricky, emergency traffic, right?
7: It is emergency traffic, but an update on that crash in Utah County southbound I-15. Even though it had been blocking several lanes of travel, traffic was stopped temporarily in order to get it moved out of traffic to the shoulder. All lanes are now open, but heavy delays remain back to Timpanogos Highway. Ricky Meese in the KSL Traffic Center.
0: And my minute of news is on the way. 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
0: 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For women who earn less money than men, there's a new ray of hope that's shining down through the cracked glass ceiling. This year, for the first time, Axios reports female CEOs at S&P 500 companies, the top companies, earn more than men holding the exact same job. A Conference Board analysis shows the average male CEO is making $15.6 million this year. That's $300,000 a week. $7,500 an hour. And remember, that's just for the average CEO of an S&P 500 company. This is as it's always been, but what's different is the compensation for the women. The 40 women who run some of these top companies, they're making nearly $1 million more per year than the men on average. The women are outdoing the men by $1 million a year. But the glass ceiling still exists. It's a turn of phrase first uttered in 1979 to describe women stuck in middle management and passed over for that top floor job in the corner office. The glass ceiling has been cracked, but it ain't broken, because 92% of CEOs in top 500 companies are men, even though they suffer like peasants with their smaller paychecks.
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7: The crash that we had on southbound I-15 prior to Lehigh Main Street has been moved out of traffic to the shoulder. All lanes are now open. However, we do have stop-and-go and slow-and-go delays stretching back almost to the point of the mountain. Even when you're past that, you're going to see patch of slowing southbound I-15, leaving American Fork into Linden. And even further is a little crowded, a little slow, southbound I-15, Payson on the way to Santaquin. Northbound I-15 also bogged down, Orem up to American Fork. And we've also had a little bit of delay, and this is coming out of Wasatch County, leaving Heber westbound, Highway 189 in the Charleston area, approaching Deer Creek Reservoir. Eric?
8: Well, they have finally moved that crash southbound on the collector ramp of I-15 between 1300 and 2100 south. They've moved that off the road, so things should start getting better there. That was really holding up the collector ramp traffic, as well as folks trying to get on the collector ramp from 1300 south. I-15 northbound, you do have some slowdowns in that same vicinity, and southbound slowdowns continue. Not too bad, though, from the south interchange in spots down to the Bangor exit. Play defense against wildfire. Get your game plan at UtahLivingWithFire.org. Eric Butler in the KSL Traffic Center.
23: A really pleasant Friday evening, mainly clear skies with temperatures in the mid-80s as we approach sunset, then overnight lows in the mid-60s. For your Saturday, it's going to be a warm one, partly cloudy with highs in the low 90s. From the KSL Weather Center, I'm Kristen Van Dyke.
0: And right now in Salt Lake City, we're at 88 degrees. And coming up on KSL, an inspiring memorial to the victims of 9/11, we have the story from Sandy. Coming up, stay with us. This is Utah's news, traffic, and weather station. So I got scammed once by an HVAC company. They came to the house and told us our furnace was an old tin can that needed to be kicked to the curb. Literally. And fortunately, we got a second opinion. 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The furnace would keep on chugging. 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
2: After 9/11, some Utahns are remembering another aftermath. The racism, harassment, and fear that followed them for years. I'm KSL News Radio's Eric Brera.
0: Second, Utah's Department of Agriculture is now providing unprecedented loan relief to farmers and ranchers. They've been hit hard by wildfires, drought, freezes, and flooding. Third, our biggest traffic trouble spot.
7: We have lingering stop-and-go delays southbound I-15 from the point of the mountain down to 2100 North Lehigh from an earlier crash in Utah County. And for those who are going northbound on I-15, a little crowded, a little slow, going from Murray to downtown Magna. Really jammed up tonight westbound on the 21st South Freeway after Mountain View to 8400 West. Ricky Meese in the KSL Traffic Center.
3: Temperatures climb into the low 90s Saturday, but then a nice cool down with a cold front arriving Sunday. From the KSL Weather Center, I'm Kristen Van Dyke.
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4: ABC News, I'm Dave Packer. Ceremonies honoring those who died 25 years ago on September 11th at Ground Zero, the Pentagon, and outside Shanksville, Pennsylvania today in the field where hijacked United Flight 93 crashed on that day. 40 passengers and crew trying to take over the controls of that plane believed to be headed to Washington, D.C. Governor Josh Shapiro remembering their courage.
5: Their heroism inspired a nation and brought people together. Their call of "Let's roll" became the mantra of a grieving nation.
4: In Jacksonville, Mississippi, a man has been arrested in connection with the death of 29-year-old Tasia Fortune. Police say the body was found hanging behind a tree. OpenAI confirmed its AI agents were involved in another cyber attack in May on RubyGems website service, where they broke out into the open internet. This 2 months after a separate known incident involving Hugging Face. This is ABC News.
0: KSL News Time, 5:47. The Utah Healing Fields in Sandy were set up today, full of more than 3,000 American flags representing the victims of 9/11. KSL TV's Debbie Worthen was there speaking with local first responders.
6: This was the first healing field of its kind across the country. It started the year after the terrorist attacks, and now there are healing fields like this in 29 cities across the country. And this is a powerful reminder of what happened that day. In this field, there are nearly 3,000 flags, all for victims of the terror attack. And across the street, another field, which is to remember first responders in Utah and the canine officers that have died in the line of duty. Well, we want to bring in the Sandy City Chief of Police, and we have Jeff Nyber here. Chief, thanks for joining us today. What is it like to have this display here in your city every year?
10: It is absolutely amazing. Yesterday, I got to watch all the citizens and volunteers come in and start putting up these flags. And again, we have people that are being born after September 11th, and this is something we absolutely cannot forget about, right? So it was just really, really nice to see everybody come together, work together as a team, put up the flags. Yesterday, we worked as police and fire and put up the fallen responders flags, and it's just a great way to remember a pretty significant time in our history.
6: Where were you that day?
10: I remember exactly where I was that day. I was actually at Salt Lake Community College taking a math class, which I didn't do very good at, by the way. I remember the smells. I remember the people around me. I remember what was on the board. I remember what people were wearing. And above all else, I remember everybody's shock as we were watching it on a TV screen in the classroom. And that's what I always remember.
6: Yeah. We have the Sandy City Fire Chief now, Ryan McConaghy, with us. Thanks for being with us here today at the Healing Field. You had just started with Sandy City as a firefighter on 9/11. Tell me your thoughts from that day.
15: So yeah, I was in the second week of my recruit academy. There was 15 of us. We entered the training hall, and they had a television set up, and we watched in real time the second plane hit the tower and all the events that were being broadcast. And so a very, very somber experience, is really shaped the last 25 years of my career here in Sandy. I'm very grateful for the healing fields because it's something physical that we could do and that I could do every year to help set them up or come and walk through them. So
6: and get hands-on to feel like you're part of it, right?
15: Because, I mean, I know that day we felt very helpless. I'm sure many of us did. So, yes, so hands-on healing to be able to come out and remember.
0: From Sandy, that was KSL-TV's Debbie Worthen at the Utah Healing Field. Emergency traffic now. 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
7: We are starting to see traffic improving. Now, we're not clear yet. It's all due to an earlier crash on southbound I-15. It happened approaching Lehigh Main Street. All lanes are now open. The crash is out of traffic. But we do have residual delays through Lehigh with some stop-and-go speeds at that go from

0: approaching 31st Street in Ogden, and then going all the way down past 5600 South in Roy. Back in Salt Lake County, northbound slowdowns approaching 3300 South and heading up to about 1300 South. And we still got slowdowns over on Mountain View Corridor approaching 35th South, as well as westbound 201 from 7200 to 8000 West. 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Eric Butler in the KSL Traffic Center.
1: Your KSL 7-day forecast shows a warm one for Saturday, highs in the low 90s as a cold front approaches. And Sunday, not as warm, highs in the mid-80s, and we'll see a chance for a few thunderstorms. Monday, though, is significantly cooler with a high of 75 and lows in the mid-50s. Tuesday, Wednesday, low to mid-80s for highs, and we'll start to see a slight chance for afternoon storms. From the KSL Weather Center, I'm Kristen Van Dyke.
2: 88 degrees in Salt Lake. 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A brief intermission, and we'll come back with the business news.
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2: We're watching Utah's Money. Today's inflation report came in hot, and it solidified expectations of a rate hike from the Fed next week. The inflation rate this month at 3.4%, more than $100 million being traded on calcium poly market, where odds of a hike are up to 80%. Dell stock is up about 10%. It's part of a broader tech trend. It's been a great year for the laptop maker Dell, a top supplier for NVIDIA tech. And in the middle of the AI boom, shares have more than quadrupled this year alone. On Wall Street today, the Dow was up 509 points, closing at 52,573. The S&P gained 65 points. The NASDAQ up 251. KSL News Time 5:56. 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
7: It's a big game tomorrow for BYU football as the Cougars get set to kick off Big 12 play when they face the Arizona Wildcats. BYU.

0: who has won the last five meetings against Arizona, all with Kalani Sitake as the head coach in that span. Last year's game was a thrilling double overtime win in Tucson. BYU will look to make it less of a close call this time around. It will help having some key guys healthy and ready to go this week against the Wildcats.
1: We'll get some guys back and we'll get some guys ready to roll. Glasgow will be ready to roll this weekend. And, I think Nusi played a little bit. Their game time decisions last week, but they'll be ready to roll and be full strength by the time we get to the game on Saturday.
0: Extended pregame coverage of BYU versus Arizona kicks off at 10 a.m. tomorrow, with kickoff set for 1:30 p.m. right here on KSL and the KSL News Radio app. With Cougar Tracks, I'm Mitch Harper on your legacy home of the BYU Cougars, KSL News Radio.
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6: In the downtown area, we've had a lot of delays both directions of 3rd West, essentially. That's going to be between 4th South and about 100 South. If you're still making your way southbound I-15 through Salt Lake County, a little busy and slow at the South Interchange. Then again, going through Draper, 123rd South, almost to the point of the mountain. Eric?
7: Residual delays getting into Utah County, and these are really slow, going just past the Bluffdale exit rounding point of the mountain. By the time you get to Timpanogos Highway, you'll be back up to a normal pace. And then further south, we do have southbound slowdown still approaching Lehigh Main Street, and then going down past Pleasant Grove Boulevard. 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Eric Butler in the KSL Traffic Center.
4: Traffic and weather together on the nines. We're headed down to 66 overnight. Tomorrow, breezy with a high of 93 degrees. Then we get a windswept Sunday, a high of 82. A cold front moves in and we bottom out at 75 on Monday.
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4: Good evening. It's 6 o'clock at KSL News Radio. I'm Jeff Kaplan. We're at 88 in Salt Lake City. KSL's top story. It's been 25 years since the worst terrorist attack in American history. Every year, this day brings up vivid memories for millions of Americans. For some Arab Americans living in Utah, what happened after that day was just as memorable. We have team coverage. Let's begin with KSL News Radio's Eric Cabrera. He's joining us live with the story. Eric?
9: Jeff, I spoke with Pamela, who was just 10 years old in 2001, a Lebanese-American kid living in West Valley. She says she remembers that day and the harassment that followed. One memory still sticks with her, the family she carpooled with suddenly refusing to take her home.
10: They just left me at school, and like I said, my parents worked 3 jobs. My dad worked 14-hour days.
9: This year, federal prosecutors say a man went to Valley Fair Mall looking for Muslims and stabbed a Muslim man after asking about his faith. Pamela recently found herself asking her partner a difficult question.
10: Do you think if we had kids,